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9: And we continue with Our American Stories and with Dr. Theodore Schwartz, the author of Gray Matters, A Biography of Brain Surgery. Let's pick up where we last left off. Chapter 14 is especially compelling. The title alone is compelling. What's it like to be a brain? But you dive into the human experience, the human tragedy of the end of life. We've all had grandparents and parents who suffered from loss of memory, dementia, and worse. Talk about that.
10: So philosophically, we talk about the brain and we talk about the mind as a separate entity. And we like to imagine, and common sense tells us and our intuition tells us, that we can make decisions, our mind can make decisions that will have an impact on the physical world around us, and that we control our behaviors. But there is no such thing as mind. There's no mysterious substance that we have yet to identify by science that is mind. All we know of is brain and neurons firing that somehow creates our experience of what it is like to be ourselves. And our identity is very much a part of that. We feel like we have an identity. We have a past. We have a future. But the truth is the self and who we are and the decisions that we make are all based in the mind. And the mind is a physical organ that's controlled by the laws of physics. And the laws of physics do not allow for there to be a mind, a substance that has a cause and effect, because the only thing that can have a cause is another physical substance. So there are a number of neurosurgical operations that have been done and experiments done during brain surgery that lead us to believe that our concept of the self is not what we think it is. For example, if the brain creates the mind and the self, and we can do an operation where we take the two halves of our brain and basically split them in half and cut the connection. So you have two independent brains that can think independently in your head. You would think that someone would feel like there's two selves, but they don't. They actually still feel like they only have one self. So how is it possible to have two brains and only one self? You can remove an entire hemisphere of the brain in someone and they will wake up and feel like they're whole. They don't feel like they're half the person that they were before. So there's clearly a disconnect between this physical thing, brain, and this construct we have of the self. And the truth is that who we are is changing constantly based on our experiences. And we lose, you know, thousands of neurons every day. We make new connections. And so that creates our identity. And it is possible to change someone's identity either because they have a stroke and they forget who people are, like the man who mistook his wife for a hat doesn't recognize his wife anymore. You can put electrodes in someone's brain, and this has been well described, and change the way they feel, change their moods, make them happier, make them sadder, give them brain fog.

0: One patient had an electrode put in their brain and they turned it on and suddenly they started enjoying the music of Johnny Cash. And they turned it off and they didn't like Johnny Cash anymore. And so if you can trigger things that we think of as our identity, right? I think of myself as someone who likes certain things and dislikes some certain things. That's who I am. If I can change those things just by stimulating your brain or triggering your brain, what does that mean about who you are and who you think you are? The other fascinating thing that I'll just briefly talk about is there's a lot of data showing that there are neurons firing in your brain that precede every behavior that you do, right? You imagine, sure, if I want to move my finger, there's a neuron that's going to move that makes my finger move. And when I decide to move my finger, there's some neurons that are saying, oh, I'm deciding to move my finger. But it turns out that there are neurons that are firing in your brain before you make the decision to move your finger. About a second before you make the decision. And the second before you make the decision to say certain words, there are neurons firing in your brain to make those words come out. So many people think what happens is that the brain has independent modules that are functioning and working all the time, and they're taking in information, processing it, spitting out things to do. And we behave based on what our brain wants us to do. And then afterwards, we experience that and we create a story as to why we did what we did. We move it back in time, and our brain messes with the time to pretend that we had agency and that we wanted to do that in the first place. But really, our brain wanted to do it, and that's why it happened.
1: In your chapter, Unlocking the Brain, you focus on two stories, that of Jean-Dominique Bowlby and Stephen Hawking. Why those two stories?
0: So Jean-Dominique Bowlby was an editor of the French Elle magazine who had a stroke that left him locked in. So what locked in means is there are some places you can have a stroke where essentially your entire body is paralyzed. So you imagine you're in a wheelchair. Your facial musculature is also paralyzed, so you cannot talk. All some of these people can do is blink their eyes. That's it. But their brains, in terms of their mentation, are fully intact. So you're fully aware, fully conscious, but you're a prisoner in your own body, and all you can do is blink your eyes. So it's really a horrible way to live. And Jean-Dominique Bowlby, he would blink his eyes, and someone would point at different letters on a screen to allow him to communicate. And he wrote a book, The Butterfly in the Bell Jar, using that technique. So the question is, how do you get information out of a brain when the body can't allow that information to escape? And Stephen Hawking had ALS, who had the same problem. He could move a cheek muscle. And so he used his cheek muscle to control a computer that would go across to different levels, and he would stop it when he was trying to say a certain letter. So this leads us to the technology called brain-computer interfaces that a lot of people have read about, with Elon Musk's device, the Neuralink device, which is basically a chip implanted in the brain, wires that read the firing of neurons, and the neuronal code can be put into a computer, and the computer can interpret that neural code, and so someone can use the power of their brain alone to think and move a cursor on a screen, or type letters on a screen, or move a robotic arm, or move robotic legs, or a full robotic body, or even have their thoughts come out by speaking. So if you imagine articulating the words you want to say and putting electrodes in the part of the brain that move your mouth and your tongue, the same neurons will fire every time you say the vowel, the letter A. And the same neuron, different neurons will fire when you say the letter B, or you say this word or that word. And so you can learn what those patterns of neuronal firing is and correlate it with those different words, so that every time you try to say something, the computer will learn what you're trying to say. And suddenly someone who can't talk can communicate, which is really remarkable. So brain-computer interfaces will allow human beings the power of telepathy and telekinesis, getting ideas out of our head merely by thinking about doing different things. It's no longer science fiction. It's science fact. It's already going on at several major institutions, academic institutions, and has been going on for decades. It's just that Elon Musk has developed a commercially available device that he's trying to sell and improve upon to move that technology forward. But it already exists, and it's a fascinating future of the human race. And someday we may all have implants in our brains that allow us to interact with computers.
1: Talk for a bit about work-life balance, Dr. Schwartz, because your job isn't one you can phone in. You can't do it remotely, and it's certainly not a part-time gig. Talk about work and life. Talk about work and family. How do you deal with balancing those things? It must be a constant struggle.
0: There's no question that I was not present for all the things that a lot of other parents are present for. I rarely ever walked my kids to school. My wife always did that. If my kids had a game after school at 3:30, I never went to it. But if they had a hockey game and both my boys played hockey, at 7 o'clock p.m., I was at every single one, and I brought them to practice on the weekends. So you can't go to everything and you can't do everything, but you just have to be present enough. You have to be there enough. And when you can carve the time out, you have to carve the time out. So you have to be able to create that balance when your kids need you to. My wife often would go to parties without me. And she learned how to dance by herself on the dance floor. But I also, you know, spent a lot of time with her when I could. And when I was with her, I was very present. So the key is to be very present when you're there, so that when, you know, you're not there, they know that you were there. The other thing that I did was I took all my kids into the operating room so that they could watch me operate and be a part of that experience. So they knew what I was doing and they knew how important it was. And it wasn't some mysterious thing that took Dad away, but it was something that we did together and that we could talk about. And so they embraced that ultimately and felt a part of it. And so they loved it, you know, when I got called, because they knew that I was doing something important. And I think they respected and appreciated that. And that helped me do it, because I had their acceptance and I had my wife's acceptance and no resentment at any time. So I was blessed to have a very loving, supportive family.
1: I'm going to close things out, Dr. Schwartz, with one final reading from your book, again, about the life of a neurosurgeon. Like a priest or a nun, we swear an oath to dedicate ourselves to a higher purpose, far greater than ourselves, the health of our patients. Soldiers' creeds hold true for neurosurgery as well. I will always place the mission first. I will never accept defeat. I will never quit. And that's something your kids and wife can hold close as they think about their father, the man they love. And you've been listening to Dr. Theodore Schwartz. He's the author of Gray Matters, a biography of brain surgery. He's also an attending neurological surgeon and professor of neurological surgery at Weill Cornell Medicine in New York City. And we heard so much absolutely riveting and fascinating about his day-to-day life. We love to do that here on this show. The story of Dr. Theodore Schwartz and a biography of brain surgery here on Our American Stories. Spending time outdoors? 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
10: Thanks for being with us. Think about this before grabbing your next soda. It could be boosting your risk of certain cancers. New research published this week in the journal GastroHep Advances finds that consuming at least one sugar-sweetened beverage per day is associated with more than twice the risk of developing gastric cancer, also known as stomach cancer. The findings by Mass General Brigham Cancer Institute researchers were based on decades of data for more than 100,000 people. Across the U.S., the CDC says 63% of adults age 18 or older reported drinking sugar-sweetened beverages one or more times daily. 8 minutes now in front of the hour on This Morning. Once again, here's Nicole Murray.
11: And now, the three big things you need to know. Number one.
12: President Trump has announced that he is putting a three-day pause on new 50% tariffs that were set to go into effect on Canadian goods at midnight, with Prime Minister Mark Carney saying progress was made, but more work still needs to be done. The new duties would have covered roughly $20 billion worth of imports.
11: Number two.
12: Minnesota is suing Texas Governor Greg Abbott for refusing to extradite a federal immigration agent facing assault charges for shooting a Venezuelan man in the leg in Minneapolis during last winter's deportation surge. Minnesota Attorney General Keith Ellison.
13: Instead of promptly fulfilling his legal ministerial duty to execute governor's rendition warrant for Castro, however, Governor Abbott has withheld the warrant and held up Castro's extradition.

0: for nearly 3 months.
1: The ICE agent, identified as 52-year-old Christian Castro, has been in a Texas county jail since he was arrested on May 29th.
2: Number three.
1: The former mother-in-law to 36-year-old Lindsay Clancy of Massachusetts, who is standing trial for murder, has testified that she was begging for help in the months before she allegedly strangled her three children in a basement. Susan Clancy, while under cross-examination.
3: Lindsay was struggling. We were all very concerned.
1: Lindsay Clancy has pleaded not guilty, citing postpartum psychosis. Police in North Carolina announced they have identified and charged the suspect responsible for robbing the home of former NASCAR driver Greg Biffle 3 weeks after Biffle died in a plane crash. Iredell County Sheriff Darren Campbell.
4: There's two different segments to this case. Most is the white-collar fraud side, which is stretched from California to South Carolina, many other states. We're still actively working that. We do have a person of interest. We are working with other agencies.
1: Law enforcement has charged 44-year-old Terrell Williams with burglary, safe cracking, and more. Two Ohio cruise guests have been arrested after allegedly forcing their way inside a cabin and attacking fellow passengers, including a 9-year-old child, while setting sail off the coast of Florida. The pair, who authorities said had been drinking alcohol prior, has been identified as 29-year-old Gannon J. Cox and 28-year-old Brooklyn Hicks. And oopsie, a tractor trailer overturned on its side in Narragansett, Rhode Island yesterday, releasing over 20 tons of squid onto the roadway.
5: 20 tons?
1: Ew, of squid. Wow. Ew, it must have smelled so gross in that area.
5: Calamari shortage in New England.
1: I would not go close to that.
5: 6 minutes now in front of the hour.
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7: 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I'm Ken Chester.
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Thanks for joining us. A group of teenagers in Idaho's Treasure Valley created an Instagram account to document their summer fun. Group is made up of 8 local high school and college kids. Love the outdoors. KTVB Television says they're just boys being boys, doing flips off bridges, things like that. They're known as the 208 boys. They post all kinds of crazy videos, but it's not all about likes and shares. This summer, they posted something different. Just out diving for cool finds in the Boise River, like fish or sunglasses, watches, when they realized how much of a problem trash has become, especially beer cans. In their trash collection video that's gone viral, their message was simple. Have integrity while you're floating on the river. Don't let someone else deal with it. Take care of it yourself and take care of the river we love. The 208 Boys account, by the way, has grown to more than 200,000 followers. That'll do it for this hour. For Nicole Murray and Mike Gavin, I'm Gordon Deal. Thanks for listening to This Morning, America's First News.

0: 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As a leading school builder in Wisconsin, the team at Myron Construction knows that modern learning environments encourage students to learn, collaborate, and grow. We are proud to construct educational spaces that serve as the foundation for evolution and forward momentum. To students, faculty, and families, we hope this school year brings meaningful experiences and countless opportunities to build a bright future. Together, we're building excellence.
1: But the question is, why do you need a foldable? 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
4: From ABC News, I'm Sherry Preston. Another set of primaries in the books.
5: We have won a massive victory.
4: That's Byron Donalds, who had the support of President Trump in his race for governor. He will face former Democratic Congressman David Jolly for Ron DeSantis' job in the state of Florida for the governor's race. The winner in the newly drawn 20th congressional district in Florida, Congresswoman Debbie Wasserman Schultz, who has represented the 25th congressional district for decades. ABC News political director Avery Harper.
6: Essentially, her seat was eliminated and forced her to run in this historically black district. Voters there chose her. Someone who is a known quantity in the state of Florida. She was also a former chair of the DNC over some of the other candidates in this crowded primary, over Uncle Luke, the rapper turned activist from the group Two Live Crew.
4: In the Florida Senate primary, Democratic Socialist Angie Nixon defeated Alex Vindman, who had far more money and the support of the Democratic Party. Nixon sang last night.
7: You proved that without a shadow of a doubt, organized people beat big money.
4: President Trump says that there are no talks or conversations occurring or scheduled with Iran and that the U.S. controls the Strait of Hormuz. However, says ABC's Jonathan Carl,
8: there's contradictory messages. You heard from Energy Secretary Chris Wright saying that it's essentially a conflict zone, but the president has been suggesting that everything is fine, that the U.S. is in total control of the strait. In fact, he floated the idea that he could declare it a U.S. territory that is not in any way reflecting the reality on the ground.
4: And the U.S. naval blockade of the country remains in effect. On trial in California, Facebook and Instagram's parent company, several attorneys general suing, saying Meta knew its products were addictive and fueling anxiety and depression among young people. And they say the company went ahead with their development anyway. This is ABC News.
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4: New details about actress Hayden Panettiere's death. ABC's Faith Abube says with her at the time, her former boyfriend, Brian Hickerson.
10: The couple had a troubled history, with Brian previously convicted of felony domestic violence. In her memoir, Panettiere wrote, "One night he bust up my face so badly, I don't leave the house for weeks." Officials say there were no signs of foul play, and a preliminary autopsy also found no signs of trauma.
4: Hickerson's brother, Zach, was also inside the apartment where she was found. At the Lindsey Clancy trial, her lawyers called several witnesses who disputed some of the prosecution's arguments that Clancy knew what she was doing. doing at the time. She killed her children. ABC's Armando Garcia.
11: The defense calling on a forensic psychiatrist who did not treat Clancy, but reviewed her medical records and testified her doctors may have missed warning signs.
12: A person with psychosis can have delusions. They can also have hallucinations. At times, she reported that she had heard a voice.
4: Her defense team says she was in the grips of postpartum psychosis when she killed her three young children and then tried to kill herself. Charges announced Monday against 14 people in connection with an alleged cocaine trafficking operation involving students associated with two Penn State frats. More flash flooding threats today in the Midwest, including across the state of Indiana, where they are still cleaning up from high water that forced numerous water rescues. I'm Sherry Preston, ABC News.
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16: Good morning. It's 55 degrees at 5:05. I'm Landon Moore. A road crew worker is dead following a crash in a construction zone along Interstate 41 in De Pere. The 26-year-old Chilton man was operating a forklift along southbound I-41 late Monday night when he was struck by a semi. He later died from his injuries. The semi driver, a 53-year-old Menasha man, was not hurt. An April 19th trial date is set for a Green Bay woman accused of killing her fiancé. Tanya Piontek is charged in Brown County Court with first-degree intentional homicide. Piontek allegedly stabbed the 41-year-old man to death back in April. She faces life in prison if convicted. An electrical wire project in Door County may result in the loss of some rare snakes. The State Department of Natural Resources says installation of new power poles along Whitecliff Road could kill rare eastern ribbon snakes. The DNR says the loss will not be significant enough to threaten the recovery of the ribbon snake population.
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18: Neighbors, tone it down. Good morning, I'm Gordon Deal, along with Nicole Murray on this Wednesday, August 19th. Thanks for joining us. Here's what's up this hour.
19: President Trump has announced that he's temporarily pausing new tariffs on Canada that were due to take effect today.
18: A Democratic socialist has advanced to the general election in a Florida race for Senate.
19: President Trump is reportedly pushing aides for a meeting this fall with the leader of North Korea.
18: And here comes the most radical plane design since the Concorde.
20: Windows and economy seats. Currently, in the current design, they don't exist. They're exploring putting digital screens kind of on the side of the planes to kind of give you a sense of what's happening outside. My favorite, personal favorite bit is every toilet has a dedicated waiting space, so none of this queuing or this lining up in the aisles.
18: Ben Katz at the Wall Street Journal on the blended wing aircraft from a California startup called Jet Zero. President Trump has announced a three-day pause on a 50% tariff on certain goods from Canada while the two countries seek to finalize an agreement. Here's this morning's Mike Gavin.

0: plastics and electronics to plastics and building materials. The Office of the U.S. Trade Representative said the deal would include improved market access for American goods in Canada, along with economic security commitments and alignment on digital trade issues that have long divided the two neighbors. Canada has been one of the few countries, along with China, to strike back at past U.S. levies with tariffs of its own. Gordon.
1: Thanks, Mike. The tariff deal could also pave the way for new negotiations on reforming the U.S.-Mexico-Canada agreement, which was negotiated in Trump's first term to replace the North American Free Trade Agreement. It could also resurrect the Keystone XL pipeline. Another day for primary elections. In the Florida governor's race, Congressman Byron Donalds won the Republican primary, and former Congressman David Jolly won the Democratic primary. Donalds was backed by President Trump.
2: The primary is over. Tonight, we put aside our differences. Tonight, we are one united Republican Party.
1: Jolly, by the way, is a former Republican.
3: Folks, there is a new coalition emerging in American politics tonight, and it's starting right here in the state of Florida.
1: Also in Florida, Republican Senator Ashley Moody and Democratic State Representative Angie Nixon will face off in November after primary victories. Nixon is a member of the Democratic Socialists of America. Moody is filling the seat vacated by Marco Rubio. In Alaska, former Democratic Congresswoman Mary Peltola and incumbent Republican Senator Dan Sullivan are advancing to the general election. The other two general election candidates have not yet been called. Minnesota has filed a lawsuit against Texas Governor Greg Abbott for refusing to extradite a federal immigration agent facing assault charges for shooting a Venezuelan man in the leg during a deportation operation. Christian Castro, a U.S. Immigration and Customs Enforcement agent, has been in a Texas county jail near the border with Mexico since Texas Rangers arrested him in May on a warrant issued by a judge in Minnesota. Minnesota Attorney General Keith Ellison.
4: Instead of promptly fulfilling his legal ministerial duty to execute governor's rendition warrant for Castro, however, Governor Abbott has withheld the warrant and held up Castro's extradition for nearly 3 months.
1: Castro is wanted in Minnesota to face charges for wounding Julio Sosa Salas on January 14th at the height of President Trump's deportation effort in Minneapolis. Abbott has been a vocal supporter of Trump's deportation programs. Minnesota's Democratic leaders have condemned Trump's surge during which immigration agents killed two American citizens in January. By the way, make sure to check out a podcast of today's program, which has stories you won't hear this hour. On the podcast today, the trouble brewing for Republicans in Iowa and the newest type of sports vacation. The podcast is available on Apple, Google, Spotify, or wherever you get your podcasts. 11 minutes now after the hour on This Morning, America's First News. 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
5: Lows dip down to about 58, fog in spots. Overnight, under clear skies, north winds around 5 miles per hour. Highs level off around 79 and foggy early Wednesday, mainly sunny skies. Mainly clear Wednesday night, lows level off around 57. I'm meteorologist Paul Frombly with your weatherology forecast on WHBY. Right now, 58.
6: Hose data centers in their areas. Many of the lawmakers representing them in Washington argue the U.S. can't afford for the rapid build-out to slow down. Analysis from Valerie Yerk, House leadership reporter at CQ Roll Call. Valerie, you visited rural West Virginia.
7: Out in Tucker County, West Virginia, that county is represented by Republican Congressman Riley Moore. And it's a big tourist destination. There's a state park right nearby, a lot of, you know, skiing and hiking and all of these, you know, really great natural sites. And right between the two main tourist towns called Thomas and Davis, they're looking to put a huge data center that'll include its own, you know, nuclear power facility, as well as backup generators and just, you know, this expansive proposal. And the locals are very upset about it. They're concerned about the data center detracting from the, you know, the local charm, and you know, they've built up this town recently as a tourist hub. So concern about that fading away, but then also, you know, pollution and real impacts on people living nearby. Right now, it seems that, or the past few years, it's really been a state and local issue. You know, the group Tucker United has been calling on particularly state and local officials to call for transparency of this company propping up the data center. But now they're starting to look towards Congress and their federal officials to weigh in.
6: Mm. These are mostly, I believe, starting to show up in rural areas, which are increasingly represented by Republicans. So the spotlight is on the GOP.
7: Correct. Yeah. And, you know, what I talked about in the story is that Republicans haven't really settled on a cohesive message around data centers yet. There's a huge push from the Trump administration and Republicans in general to stay competitive in AI. You know, the U.S. is in competition with China for this technology. And there's a big push to build out that infrastructure and that landscape domestically in the U.S. But it's a matter of, you know, where do you put it? And it's really falling in these rural and mostly Republican areas.
6: Well, we're speaking with Valerie Yerk, House leadership reporter at CQ Roll Call. The story is called "The Data Centers Are Coming. Is Congress Ready?" Somebody in your story, too, said data centers themselves have a PR problem. How does that factor in here?
7: Yeah, so a lot of what we've seen You know, just in reporting this story, there's not a lot of transparency coming from the companies building these data centers. You know, a lot of communities find out about them through, I think, you know, the community in West Virginia found out about it through permit for you know, air, like an air study permit, an air pollution study permit. So, you know, they're not putting out press releases, they're not trying to work with communities in a transparent way, is what a lot of the criticisms are. And so it leaves a lot of constituents feeling like they don't have answers, they're not getting, you know, direct communication with the companies. And because a lot of, you know, because they kind of, the companies themselves have this mission of competing with China and doing this build out quickly, they kind of have messaged that they feel as though they can be exempt from that kind of transparency with their local communities.
6: Boy, I think you said, or somebody in your story said, this is not necessarily going to be a critical issue in the midterm elections, but it's sort of there in the wings waiting, it seems.
7: Right. Yeah. I spoke with a GOP operative who said, you know, we're just seeing these kinds of issues come to the federal level, to Congress, where people are calling on their legislators. You know, there's a few bills trickling in about transparency and you know, utility rates and stuff like that regarding data centers. But still, it's mostly in this local and state level trying to fight it there. And they predict that, you know, in the next election cycle, in the 2028 cycle, this is going to be among the top issues that they're going to have to reconcile their messaging.
6: Thanks, Valerie. Valerie Yerk, House leadership reporter at CQ Roll Call. 20 minutes now after the hour on This Morning, America's First News. Here's Nicole Murray.
8: And now, the three big things you need to know. Number one.
9: President Trump says he will pause a 50% tariff on certain goods from Canada for 3 days while the two countries seek to finalize a trade agreement. The new 50% duty, which was set to take effect today, would have covered $20 billion worth of Canadian goods.
8: Number two.
9: Florida GOP Senator Ashley Moody and Democratic Socialist Angie Nixon will face off in November after winning their primaries for Senate. Nixon after the win.
10: What is going on right now is not normal in Washington, D.C. Nor is it acceptable.
9: Republican Congressman Byron Donalds, who is endorsed by President Trump, will face off against former Congressman David Jolly for Florida governor in November.
8: Number three.
9: President Trump said no peace talks are taking place with Iran and insisted that the Strait of Hormuz is open, contradicting Iran's claim that the waterway remains closed to shipping. House Speaker Mike Johnson on why he still supports U.S. strikes on Iran.
11: We had to act. Iran was on the verge of having nuclear capability. The largest state sponsor of terrorism could not be allowed to do that.
9: The news sent oil prices higher yesterday. Florida has executed its 13th death row prisoner of the year amid the aggressive use of the death penalty by Governor Ron DeSantis. Officials say 61-year-old William Sylvia, who was convicted of fatally shooting his estranged wife and injuring his mother-in-law in 2006, received a lethal injection yesterday. A severe heat wave is sweeping the southern United States with triple-digit temperatures, high humidity, and minimal nighttime relief, and it is expected to persist through at least next week. Heat indices have risen above 105 and reached as high as 110 in southern Georgia, coastal South Carolina, the Florida Panhandle, and the Memphis area. We've talked about how dogs can sense when you're stressed, but that may not be all they can detect. The Daily Mail reports that dogs can tell when humans are happy or sad from facial expressions.
6: I can see happy. I don't know about sad. When I'm mad at one of my dogs, typically the same one all the time, I can sort of glare at him and he'll know.
9: Oh, really?
6: Yeah.
9: Like he'll freeze in place?
6: I'll just stare like at his eyes, like in his nose.
9: I imagine you are brutal to deal with discipline.
6: You don't you don't scold Carolina ever, do you?
9: I do, but I've got to use like this really deep voice, like it's like, baby girl, knock it off. Like,
6: does baby girl soften the blow? Is that...
9: Yeah, I guess it just comes out because I have all these nicknames for her. Like, Mushy, knock it off. Like,
6: Mushy, knock it off?
9: It just comes out.
6: She's laughing inside at you. 22 minutes after the hour.
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21: WHBY, Appleton, Oshkosh, Mackville.
6: Thanks for being with us. Sales taxes are creeping up. Income taxes are inching down. Dan Divise, personal finance reporter at USA Today, has a look at new findings. Dan, what's trending?
22: Yeah, the Institute on Taxation and Economic Policy tells us that states are sort of gradually moving away from relying on income taxes. This would be the state income tax that you pay and the corporate taxes that companies pay, and more on sales taxes. And this is it's tricky because sales taxes aren't going up real fast, but they're kind of staying the same or going up a little bit, the sales taxes you pay, and local ones too, like in cities. And then meanwhile, there's been this huge movement to lower and flatten income taxes across a whole bunch of red states. I think it's mostly red states. It's this movement. I mean, they call it that in the, you know, the industry where they study state governments. It's this huge movement to flatten out income taxes.
6: Explain, I guess, the battle over these philosophies here.
22: Yeah. Well, it's progressive versus regressive, and regressive kind of sounds bad, but basically. And it is a battle because, I mean, make no mistake, you've got California and that billionaire tax that's happening, and New York has something like that, and kind of blue states are, let's see how far we can go in taxing like really rich people on the one hand, and then a whole bunch of red states on the other hand are just flattening out taxes, making it like one rate for everybody and lower rates for companies and for people. And the theory behind the red state push is that it's pro-business. You know, businesses are more likely to locate in your state if you have very low corporate taxes, and that rich people are more likely to stay there if you make their sales taxes lower, or, you know, a bunch of states have no sales tax. Sorry, no income tax at all.
6: Is that the nickname for the consumer tax? Like the
22: consumption tax, right?
6: Consumption tax. That's what I was thinking.
22: Consumption tax. Yeah, there's and when we write about consumption tax, believe it or not, people click on it. It sounds really wonky to me, but so a sales tax is a consumption tax. It's a tax on what you buy, and the income tax is, of course, an income tax. And there's an economic theory behind this in the red states. And what it says is that, and this is more conservative libertarian economists talk about this a lot. Okay, so if you're increasing income taxes, people can respond to that by, like, you know, finding loopholes, getting out of paying them. I mean, they have rich, like, they have lawyers and stuff to do this. Whereas if you're taxing sales, if you do sales taxes, or if you tax, like, property taxes, those are much harder to get out of. People just pay them. You know, you don't kind of find ways to get out of paying sales tax. I mean, you can drive to the next state, but there's not much else you can do.
6: We're speaking with Dan Divisay, personal finance reporter at USA Today. The story is called States Are Relying More on Sales Taxes. Here's Why That Matters. And this is polarizing, too.
22: Well, yeah, and the reason it's politically polarizing is, and this is complicated, but basically lower income people get hurt when sales taxes are higher, because lower income people pay a larger share of their income on consumer goods, basically. Wealthy people aren't affected as much by sales taxes. And so if a state, the example they give is North Carolina, if a state goes way down on the income taxes and kind of relies more and more on sales taxes, it's just a bigger burden, basically, they're placing on their lower income people. So you can love that or hate that, but that's kind of what it is.
6: Thanks, Dan. Dan Divisay, personal finance reporter at USA Today. 30 minutes now after the hour on This Morning, America's First News.

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1: Good morning. It's 54 degrees at 5:30. I'm Landon Moore. A pedestrian is dead after being hit by a commercial vehicle in Oshkosh. Police say the individual was struck at the intersection of High Avenue and North Main Street shortly before 4:15 Tuesday afternoon. They were taken to Theta Care Regional Medical Center in Neenah, where they were pronounced dead. No additional details have been released. Anyone with information should contact Oshkosh Police. The site of a former dry cleaner in Neenah will become the new parking lot for a popular pizza place. The city reaches a deal with Cranky Pat's to use the site along the 100 block of West Cecil Street as a parking lot. It used to be the site of Donaldson's Cleaners, but Community Development Director Kelly Nyforth says it is not a good spot for redevelopment.
2: So the site is heavily contaminated, and really the best use for it is a parking lot to cap it.
1: Cranky Pat's will cover the cost of creating the new parking lot and then will pay the city $1 a year for the next 10 years as part of a lease agreement. An Oneida man accused of starving his teenage daughter is competent to stand trial. Doctors believe Walter Goodman III is able to assist in his own defense against charges of chronic neglect of a child with the consequence of great bodily harm in Outagamie County Court. Goodman is one of four people living in a home that failed to provide food to a 14-year-old girl who weighed just 35 pounds when found in August of last year. His defense disagrees with the finding and has been granted another round of psychological testing. The results will be reported on October 30th.
3: WHBY, along with Prospera Credit Union and Wishlane Aesthetics, are assembling 32 local area high school mascots to compete in the 2026 High School Mascot Bracket Challenge. Mascots literally going big head to big head, competing for $5,000. What's the marquee mascot matchup? Who busts the bracket? And which school will have the last mascot standing? That's all up to you. The High School Mascot Bracket Challenge, vote now at WHBY.com.
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1: Thanks for spending part of your Wednesday with us. August 19, Gordon Deal with Nicole Murray. Some of our top stories and headlines. Trump issues a three-day pause on new Canadian tariffs. A Democratic socialist advances to the general election in a Florida Senate race. A rancher and state senator in Wyoming won the Republican primary for governor over a candidate endorsed by Trump. Minnesota sues the governor of Texas for refusing extradition of an ICE agent. MAHA supporter Dr. Heidi Overton is reportedly going to be nominated as next FDA commissioner. And the touching story of a dad with stage 4 cancer who finished a 5K race in Iowa. That story in about 20 minutes. The U.S. government is getting behind a moonshot bid by a California startup to dislodge Boeing as America's only major maker of commercial airliners. More on Jet Zero, based in Long Beach, from Ben Katz, aerospace reporter at The Wall Street Journal. Ben, what's up here?
2: This is a really interesting one. It's a company that I've been following for a while, and I think, you know, kind of trying to figure out when is the moment to write about them in kind of a big way, to kind of, you know, give them the prominence. The thing that changed for me is this deal that they've received, this backing, preliminary backing from the U.S. Ex-Im Bank for up to $3 billion in funding and guarantees. But I'm getting ahead of myself. What do these guys even do? They're creating a new aircraft to take on Boeing, to take on Airbus. The most radical thing about it is its shape. It uses a new design. It looks almost like a manta ray, or if listeners know kind of about the B-2 bomber or the Northrop Grumman's next bomber, it has this blended wing design that really allows the passengers to sit effectively in the wings of the body. And, you know, it's research that NASA has been exploring, or has previously explored, you know, for a number of years. The argument is this is a more aerodynamically efficient way to operate an aircraft than the traditional tube with wings.
1: Oh my goodness. I didn't realize the angle of being able to sit essentially on the wing because it's a blended wing aircraft. That's something. It flies considerably higher than traditional commercial aircraft too?
2: Exactly. It flies at about 45,000 feet, you know, typically for an airliner that's probably closer to 35,000 feet. A lot of other differences: windows in economy seats. Currently, in the current design, they don't exist. They're exploring putting digital screens kind of on the side of the planes to kind of give you a sense of what's happening outside. It has a skylight in part of the ceiling that, you know, allows some of the natural light to flood in. My favorite personal favorite bit is every toilet has a dedicated waiting space, so none of this queuing or this lining up in the aisles. They're basically using a design that provides a lot more space, and that actually is some of the controversy around, you know, the viability of this aircraft. You know, if it is bigger, how's it going to fit into the existing architecture? You know, how can it be more efficient if you're flying around a lot of dead space effectively that isn't used? But the calculus is there. The company says, you know, compared to something like the 787, it's about 30% more fuel efficient. That's what they're saying. It's still quite early days. They're still working on the prototype, but they're definitely bringing along quite a lot of believers, you know, not just you know, fanatics about blended wing designs, but airlines, you know, the U.S. government, other manufacturers. It's an interesting project.
1: Wow. We're speaking with Ben Katz, aerospace reporter at the Wall Street Journal, based in London. His piece is called "Could the Most Radical Plane Design Since the Concorde Take on Boeing?" I don't doubt that this is a tough industry. So why does Jet Zero think it can do it or survive it?
2: You know, this is the first question I had when I sat down with the CEO, Tom O'Leary. I asked him, you know, is this thing even real? You know, this ambition that you have to develop a brand new aircraft to disrupt a duopoly that so many others have failed to do, you know, probably most infamously and recently Bombardier, when it launched the C series, which is now an Airbus aircraft. They effectively had to hand it over to Airbus because they just couldn't break into that duopoly. Jet Zero thinks that they can do it. A lot of whether they actually get there is going to be from the funding and how they're, and whether they're able to convince not just, you know, venture funds, but also the government, suppliers, customers, that this is a viable aircraft.
1: And then critics of the blended wing, though, say what, Ben?
2: Well, a number of things. The infrastructure component is a big piece of it. Will this aircraft really be able to fit in with, you know, existing airport, airport infrastructure, runways, jet bridges, all of that? The company says it will. It has a different layout. So the layout isn't a single aisle that you might fly on a domestic flight or even a twin aisle that you might fly long haul. It is four aisles. The implications of that is that evacuations will be different, right? The company says that the distance from a seat to an emergency exit is the same as any other aircraft, but it does have a different layout. So that means training, you know, passengers for how to react in a different type of emergency.
1: Thanks, Ben. Ben Katz, aerospace reporter at The Wall Street Journal. By the way, make sure to check out a podcast of today's program. 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
1: Thanks for being with us. Hey, it's Wednesday, which means it's time for another episode of our video series called When the Mic is Off. Posting today, the University of Michigan plans to drop letter grades to ease pressure on some incoming freshmen next year. Good idea? Or just more coddling for young people? You can guess where this one might go. Mike and I talk about it on Instagram, TikTok, Facebook, and X. Just do a search for This Morning with Gordon Deal. Time now for the mic drop with This Morning's Mike Gavin.
8: Good morning. So as more and more of our money changes hands digitally these days, here's a question that many of us will have to answer. What happens if someone sends you money accidentally? This happened to a TikTok user named Spencer Zimmerman, who said in a now viral video that a stranger sent him a $3,100 rent payment through Zelle. Spencer said he wanted to return the money, but doesn't know how to. In a follow-up post, he says that his further investigation into the issue mostly just scared and confused him. Most people said not to send the money back since it could be a scam, though some told him not to report it to the bank because they could shut down your accounts for money laundering. Thankfully, that doesn't appear to be the case. A Zelle spokesperson told BroBible that if someone receives a payment from someone they do not recognize, they should contact their bank or credit union immediately. In Spencer's case, he figured out that this was a legitimate accident by a client of his whose name he didn't initially recognize.
1: Wow.
8: Yeah.
1: That particular sum of money like gets your attention for fraud.
8: Oh, yeah,
1: right?
8: Yeah.
1: At $3,100.
8: Yeah. And I have heard, and I have not, this has not happened to me, but I've heard that if this happens to you, if you send the money to the wrong person, there's almost nothing you can do about it. Like,
1: yeah.
8: You can't just say, hey, I sent it to the wrong person, and they send it back to you. Like, it's not as easy as that.
1: Well, I think with Zelle, it's slightly different because the banks are behind that.
8: True.
1: With Venmo,
8: yeah.
1: I think you're on your own. Good luck.
8: Yeah.
1: You got to send a very nice message
8: right.
1: back saying, hey, you know that $250? Yeah, it wasn't for you.
8: Yeah, or $3,000 in this case. Yeah, can I please have my $3,000 back?
1: Jeez.
8: Yikes. And here's one of those cases where the headline alone demands that we investigate further. The headline reads, "Woman dies, comes back to life, gets parking ticket." Now for this, we take you all the way to New Zealand, where a parking company has apologized to an Auckland woman after she received a parking ticket for staying too long in a supermarket parking lot on the day she died and was brought back to life. Now, according to the New Zealand website Stuff, the 54-year-old collapsed in the parking lot of a supermarket in July, and her heart even stopped momentarily. Thankfully, a stranger stepped in and saved the woman's life, and she was taken to the hospital. Meanwhile, her car stayed in the lot for 5.5 hours, well past the 90-minute time limit. A few days later, she received an $80 parking ticket. And even when the circumstances were explained, the fine was only reduced from $80 to $30.
1: Wow.
8: What do you have to do to get out of a parking ticket? Apparently dying for a few seconds is not enough.
1: Well, I think you have to contact Judge Frank Caprio.
8: Yeah.
1: In Providence, Rhode Island.
8: Yeah.
1: Who would have said, so let me understand this. You were dead.
8: Yeah.
1: And you got a parking ticket.
8: Yeah.
1: I think you've paid your dues or whatever. He would throw out that ticket.
8: Yeah, sure. I think so, yeah.
1: What in the world?
8: A little too soft on them in New Zealand, it seems like.
1: Thank you, Mike. 13 minutes in front of the hour.
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8: Taking the day's information and helping you make sense of it all. 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
9: Thanks for being with us. Think about this before grabbing your next soda. It could be boosting your risk of certain cancers. New research published this week in the journal GastroHep Advances finds that consuming at least one sugar-sweetened beverage per day is associated with more than twice the risk of developing gastric cancer, also known as stomach cancer. Across the U.S., the CDC says 63% of adults reported drinking sugar-sweetened beverages one or more times daily. In the study, sugar-sweetened beverages included regular soda, energy drinks, and juice with added sugars. The authors say previous studies have also known an association between these types of beverages and other types of cancer. Artificially sweetened beverages, defined as low-calorie carbonated beverages in this study, were not associated with increased risk of gastric cancer. 8 minutes now in front of the hour on This Morning. Once again, here's Nicole Murray.
1: And now, the three big things you need to know. Number one.
10: President Trump has announced that he is putting a three-day pause on new 50% tariffs that were set to go into effect on Canadian goods at midnight, with Prime Minister Mark Carney saying progress was made, but more work still needs to be done. The new duties would have covered roughly $20 billion worth of imports.
1: Number two.
10: Minnesota is suing Texas Governor Greg Abbott for refusing to extradite a federal immigration agent facing assault charges for shooting a Venezuelan man in the leg in Minneapolis during last winter's deportation surge. Minnesota Attorney General Keith Ellison.
11: I should never have to file this lawsuit, but I have done so today to protect the Constitution, the rule of law, Minnesota's rights, and the people of the state of Minnesota, and, of course, the fair administration of justice.
10: The ICE agent, identified as 52-year-old Christian Castro, has been in a Texas county jail since he was arrested on May 29th.
1: Number three.
10: The former mother-in-law to 36-year-old Lindsay Clancy of Massachusetts, who is standing trial for murder, has testified that she was begging for help in the months before she allegedly strangled her three children in a basement. Susan Clancy, while under cross-examination.
12: She was begging for help.
10: Lindsay Clancy has pleaded not guilty, citing postpartum psychosis. Two Ohio cruise guests have been arrested after allegedly forcing their way inside a cabin and attacking fellow passengers, including

0: A nine-year-old child while setting sail off the coast of Florida. The pair, who authorities say had been drinking alcohol prior, has been identified as 29-year-old Gannon J. Cox and 28-year-old Brooklyn Hicks. American Airlines said it is planning to bring back seat-back screens to most of its aircraft. You can expect to see them in 2028. A Fiverr study says that if you want to get hired, there is one important habit you should be doing, and that is responding quickly to recruiters and hiring managers. Data shows that the longer job seekers take to respond to potential employers, the less likely they are to score the gig.
1: Man, that's just another example of needing to have soft skills.
0: Like soft skills?
1: Looking somebody in the eye, a good handshake. Respond to the email.
0: Yeah, but
1: how hard is it?
0: If you respond too soon and you seem too available, wouldn't that work against you?
1: No, that's a dumb dating thing game that people play.
0: No, it's not.
2: Should I open the Snapchat now or is that too soon?
1: Oh, my goodness. Open the email and respond. Thanks, Nicole. 6 minutes in front of the hour.
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5: California is now replacing confusing food dates with language shoppers can actually use. Manufacturers must choose best if used by for peak quality, used by for safety, or display both. The law eliminates sell by, an inventory guide shoppers often mistake for an expiration date. Currently, the only product that is regulated federally with date labels is infant formula. The Associated Press reports that California is the first state to standardize these labels, addressing a major source of household food waste. Clearer wording could keep safe food out of the trash cans and stretch household grocery budgets. I'm Ken Chester.

Thanks for joining us. A dad in eastern Iowa with stage 4 lung cancer was able to make it across the finish line of a beloved 5K race with a little help from his sons 2 years after receiving his diagnosis. Before it, Dean Malley of Lisbon had run marathons and other races with his sons, including the Lisbon Sauerkraut Days 5K. KCRG Television says his sons pushed their father for the race, coming in at just under 50 minutes. But as they approached the finish line, Dean was able to cross on his own 2 feet, leaning on his walker as the community cheered. Since his diagnosis, Dean has been active in raising awareness about testing homes for radon, which he said is responsible for his cancer. It's a colorless, odorless gas caused by the decay of radioactive elements found naturally in soil and rocks. The American Cancer Society says radon is the leading cause of lung cancer in people who do not smoke. That'll do it for this hour. For Nicole Murray and Mike Gavin, I'm Gordon Deal. 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
1: 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So it came out of nowhere. The upper airbags and the lower airbags deployed. And when the lower airbags deployed, it smashed my lower legs.
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4: From ABC News, I'm Sherry Preston. Another round of takeaways from the latest primaries, including in the state of Florida, where another Democratic Socialist took the prize. Here's ABC's Sophie Flay.
5: State lawmaker Angie Nixon won the Democratic Senate primary over former National Security Council aide Alex Vindman. Vindman was expected to easily defeat Nixon.
6: You proved that without a shadow of a doubt, organized people beat big money.
5: It's the latest example of progressives beating centrists in Democratic primaries, from New York to Colorado to Michigan.
4: Nixon will face GOP Senator Ashley Moody in November. Also in Florida, Trump-backed Republican Byron Donalds won the GOP governor's race primary, and longtime Congresswoman Debbie Wasserman Schultz won in a newly redrawn district since her former district was eliminated by the Republicans. The Navy facing further scrutiny following news that a destroyer, the USS Benfold, had a major breakdown in the South China Sea.
7: The 300 sailors on board reportedly had limited drinking water, no toilets, and no air conditioning after the ship suffered a complete loss of power. It was later towed to the Philippines for repairs. The Benfold was part of the fleet heading to the Middle East to relieve the USS Lincoln, whose crew has been at sea for a record 268 days as part of the war on Iran.
4: ABC's Karen Hua. President Trump says there are no talks going on and none scheduled with Iran. ABC's Jonathan Carl.
8: There are no signs of any significant negotiations underway with Iran. In fact, it seems like the administration, that the president's been convinced this is the way to do this, has settled on a strategy of economic pressure on Iran and waiting them out.
4: They overhauled the merchandise and are benefiting from a nearly $1 billion tariff refund. Target out this morning with some strong earnings numbers in the second quarter. You're listening to ABC News.
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4: President Trump says he's delaying the 50% tariffs on about $20 billion worth of Canadian goods. The U.S. and Canada reaching a last-minute deal hours before sanctions were set to go into effect. Lindsey Graham's sister Darlene saying that national security is not her thing at a debate in South Carolina last night. She hopes to win permanently the seat long held by her brother. She was appointed to it temporarily following his death and has the strong backing of President Trump. She answered that when asked a question about Taiwan. Growing number of law enforcement officers in big trouble, accused of inappropriately using their flock cameras.
14: A police officer is behind bars and another is facing termination, both accused of misusing flock cameras. a system of more than 120,000 automatic license plate readers used by law enforcement nationwide. No warrant needed. Amid the growing backlash, by the end of the year, Flock is requiring every department to turn on a tool that flags suspicious searches and automatically locks that officer out pending review.
4: ABC's Lana Moise on trial. Meta accused of designing dangerous products for young people. Those products, Instagram and Facebook.
15: Meta just lost two very similar cases that dealt with a lot of these same questions in New Mexico and California just this year. Again, both of those cases had to do with the negative mental health impacts that features baked into these social media platforms have on consumers, particularly young people.
4: ABC's Mike Tobuski. This is ABC News.
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18: Good morning. It's 52 degrees at 6:05. I'm Landon Moore. Menasha residents in the hardest-hit neighborhoods worry about what will be rebuilt there following last month's tornado. The city has released a draft of a disaster recovery plan, but it does not directly address future redevelopment. Neil Green wants his neighborhood to remain full of single-family homes.
19: These empty properties may be built up with Habitat for Humanity houses, where I respect their mission and what they do for our community. I think that number needs to be limited in their ability to rebuild in our city. My other concern is for multifamily properties that are going to be built on properties that were once single family homes. I think our best bet for that is to lock in properties for what they were previously zoned at.
18: Menasha County Council Member Rosita Eisenach thinks the city should adopt an R1 zoning ordinance protecting residential neighborhoods.
20: I believe we need to have a conversation about putting reasonable protections in place so that our established R1 neighborhoods remain residential neighborhoods, not neighborhoods that can gradually be transformed through zoning changes and high-density development.
18: Mayor Austin Hammond says a finalized disaster recovery plan will be presented to the council next month. Time is running out to apply for financial assistance for damage from spring floods in Wisconsin. Wisconsin Emergency Management spokesperson Katie Rusinellis stresses the August 31st deadline is only for April flooding.
21: It's when your application's due, and it will still be processed and handled by FEMA or the Small Business Administration.
18: Officials from either organization will look over your application and may send someone to inspect any damage if it hasn't been repaired already. If that's the case, make sure you have receipts to show what work was done. You can apply online at disasterassistance.gov. A pedestrian is dead after being hit by a commercial vehicle in Oshkosh. Police say the individual was struck at the intersection of High Avenue and North Main Street shortly before 4:15 Tuesday afternoon. They were taken to Theta Care Regional Medical Center in Neenah, where they were pronounced dead. No additional details have been released. Anyone with information should contact Oshkosh Police. Coming up after the break, the latest on the race for governor. WHBY News time is 6:07.
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18: A post-primary poll is out in the campaign for Wisconsin governor. Reporter Bob Haig has the results.
1: The bipartisan Badger Battleground poll commissioned by Platform Communications finds Milwaukee County Executive David Crowley with a narrow early lead over Congressman Tom Tiffany. The survey of 500 likely voters conducted through live interviews using landlines and cell phones on August 12th and 13th, immediately after the partisan primaries. Crowley leads Tiffany 48-44% statewide, with Tiffany slightly more defined. The Northern Wisconsin Republican is seen as favorable by 38% of voters, unfavorable by 43%. The Milwaukee Democrat viewed favorably by 43% of voters, unfavorably by 26%, with 31% not yet knowing enough to form an opinion. Bob Haig, Wisconsin Radio Network.
18: Water bills in the village of Sherwood could go up more than 47%. The village has applied for a rate increase with the Public Service Commission. Sherwood purchases its water from the City of Appleton Water Utility. Rate increases put in place by the city have not been passed along to village residents for 15 years. Sherwood will also be putting a fire protection fee on its water bills starting next year. An electrical wire project in Door County may result in the loss of some rare snakes. The State Department of Natural Resources says installation of new power poles along Whitecliff Road could kill rare eastern ribbon snakes. The DNR says the loss will not be significant enough to threaten the recovery of the ribbon snake population. The species is not threatened, but is rare in Wisconsin. Coming up at 6:31, Appleton police warn about a rash of car thefts and break-ins. I'm Wayne Moore, WHB1 News.
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3: 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Today should be really delightful. Mostly sunny, about 80 for the high. Not much humidity at all, so really a nice day. 54 and fair, and then sun early, clouds later, and about 81 expected for the high tomorrow. Honest to goodness, some areas getting a really good rain last night, and some, including us, and really Freedom, Appleton, Green Bay, De Pere, Wrightstown, that kind of slot really got missed by most of the rain. The bigger ones stayed either south or well north, and that may be kind of the setup for tomorrow night into Friday as well, when we thought we might get some good rains. Now it looks pretty hit and miss. So here we go again. 53 now in Appleton. We're clear. Northwest at 4. Green Bay's at 52, 58 right now in Oshkosh. All right. I'm Dave Edwards. We'll talk to Steve Balon eventually here and see what else is coming this week. Latest in politics, as you heard, some primary elections going on last night. And my goodness, the Brewers just got out the sticks and just keep beating on Seattle all night long. 22-0. We'll get to it later.
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3: Good morning. Wall Street is coming off a losing session. The Dow shedding 116 points. The S&P 500 sliding more than a half a percentage point. The NASDAQ really dropped 1.3%. Despite long-term bond yields reaching multi-decade highs, the stock market reaction was remarkably muted. Investors betting the continued economic growth in tandem with historically strong earnings for companies will continue to support the stock market in the face of the higher yields. The latest Federal Open Market Committee meeting minutes set to be released coming up today. At the July meeting, there were three dissenters voting to hike rates. We'll see where we're at on that one coming up here. President Trump late last night pausing, imposing 50% tariffs on certain Canadian imports shortly before they were set to kick in. In a post, he said this was based on the fact that Canada and the USA, subject to the finalization of documents, have a deal. This announcement comes after Trump and Canadian Prime Minister Mark Carney had trade talks on Tuesday. In his post, Trump also suggested that the Keystone XL pipeline could be awoken from the grave. This refers to the extension of a pipeline system in Canada and the U.S. Iran has considered attacking U.S. military targets in Europe if the war escalates, this according to the Financial Times. U.S. assets in Bulgaria and Cyprus were weighed as potential targets, according to that report.
0: From ABC News, Wall Street Now. The Standard & Poor's posted its third consecutive daily loss Tuesday, giving up about 0.7%. Losses were heavier for the tech-intensive NASDAQ, while the Dow Jones surrendered 116 points to close at 53,343. Shares in Spain's Diolio soared 17% this morning amid an intensifying takeover battle for the world's largest olive oil company. Another Spanish company has offered $545 million for Diolio. It was down to the wire, but President Trump has delayed hefty new tariffs on more than $20 billion in Canadian imports. After talks with Canadian Prime Minister Mark Carney, Trump posted that the two countries have a tentative trade deal in place. Buy now, pay later for groceries? The New York Times reports that Americans increasingly are using short-term financing to pay for essentials like gas and rent. $160 billion in pay-later loans were taken out last year, twice as many as 2023. Jim Ryan, ABC News.
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7: 1-1. High fly, right center. It is up. It is back. It is gone. Christian Yelich, a three-run bomb to break this game open.
3: When I first saw the score, I had to do a double take. The Brewers beat the Mariners 22-0, matching baseball's modern era record for the biggest shutout. Three-run home runs. You heard one there. Yelly hit one. Hamilton, Lara, and Jake Bowers a two-run shot. Everything you possibly could have done went well. The Major League best Brewers are 78-48, matching a franchise record for runs in a game, by the way, with 22. Kyle Harrison just kind of coasted. Two hits in five innings. And Gary Sanchez actually finished up. Didn't exactly get a save because it was 22-0. Woof. Arizona Diamondbacks manager Torrey Lovello says he's been told Ketel Marte traveled back to Phoenix for tests on his left knee and was actually a bit surprised at the lack of communication with the All-Star second baseman. Asked if he thought Marte would play for Arizona again this year, he said he hoped so. We need him. He's one of the better players in the National League, as far as I'm concerned. All right, so we get back at training camp here in preparation for the second preseason game against Denver coming up on Friday night. Now, let's hear from the Packers concerning Tucker Kraft, including the coach on seeing him at practice.
8: You got to be able to adapt and adjust in this league, and certainly anytime a guy's coming off a significant injury, you got to think it's not a sprint, it is a marathon. The season's long, and we need him for the long haul because, I mean, you guys saw practice the other day. He was pretty impactful when he was out there. So it is what it is. We'll adjust to whatever the circumstances bring us, and we'll have a plan ready to go.
3: And Packers GM Brian Gutekunst, happy to see him out there too, and they say they're working on that contract.
9: Him getting back in the team drills really had no effect on anything, but it's good to see him out there. I mean, you know, he's worked his tail off. You know, congratulations to him. I mean, these are little things that are big things, you know, when you're coming off an injury. Like, he's coming off, and so I know he was really excited to get out there and join his teammates. As far as the contract goes, it doesn't have any really effect on that.
3: And more from camp all morning here. The joint practice session between the Cowboys and the Saints devolved into a brawl. Punches thrown, helmets tossed. At one point, Saints tight end Brock Reichsteiner grabbed a Cowboys player and body slammed him to the turf. By the way, his dad used to be a WWE guy. The NFL is continuing to expand its international footprint, according to Commissioner Roger Goodell. He says it is inevitable the league will eventually have a team permanently based outside the U.S. Oy. Well, Bill Rasmussen, whose vision and ambition fueled the 1979 launch of ESPN, has passed away at the age of 93. Dying with the effects of Parkinson's disease to blame. His son, Scott, said that they then worked to try to get this Connecticut venture done. And then as a 24-hour national sports network, he maxed out his credit card to do so with a $9,000 advance, acquiring valuable space on a communications satellite. Stanford has named Davis Warren a transfer from Michigan as its starting quarterback to open the 2026 season. The new regime there announcing the decision on Tuesday, telling reporters that Warren's preparation and dedication to the details helped him to land that job. Kelsey Mitchell scoring 16 in the first quarter. She finished with 29. Caitlin Clark with 24. The Fever beat the Toronto Tempo 101-95, their fifth straight victory. More coming up in the next half hour. All the baseball as well, aside from the Brewers' big win over the Mariners.
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3: Join us after the Brewers tonight on WHBY. Good morning, WHBY's AM Fox Valley. We are rolling on a Wednesday. Here at the Myron Construction Studio, it's actually a very pretty day setting up here. 53, we're pretty clear. Northwest breeze, humidity's dropping off. I'm Dave Edwards, good morning. We honest to goodness missed out on probably our best shot at good rain this week. Because we got clipped by it, but boy, if you were south of here, inch and a half, 2 inches. If you were north, about 50 miles to 70 miles north of here, yeah, about an inch to some cases, 2 to 2.5 inches. Right through this slot, really from, say, Shawano Freedom through Appleton, Green Bay, DePere, not much of anything or very, very little. So, sorry, we kind of missed out on a real good opportunity there. The rest of the week is really hit and miss, and we'll get to some of that with Steve as we go. Yeah, the Brewers do pound the Seattle Mariners. You never know what's going to happen after you score 22 runs. What's going to happen in the next game? Is it going to be like 2-1? We'll take it. Well, Kurt Peters of the Wisconsin DOT will join me, and actually we're going to hone that down. It's at about 8:44, 8:45, right in there. And we'll talk about the I-41 project and some of the other items going on out there with the barrels and cones. Lots to talk about with training camp. We had primaries in a few states last night that gave us a little more of an indication of where we're headed. So lots to talk about. And yes, Meta in court again. This one could be really painful for Meta.
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4: You farmers and ranchers are used to taking risks. You know there's a certain probability that livestock could get a disease or a crop could be wiped out in a storm. But we also want you to think about the safety and health risks you face daily and take steps to beat the odds. Farm safety is everyone's business. This reminder is brought to you by Farm to Fork through the generous support of listeners like you across the country. I'm pleased to have Purdue University ag historian Doug Hurt back today to share more about the history of U.S. agriculture. He picks up where we left off yesterday.
14: American farmers early on practiced what I think we can call safety-first agriculture. American farmers have never been self-sufficient, but they've been subsistence-oriented. But they always needed something that they had to acquire from somebody else, whether it's nails or horseshoes or pots and pans, that kind of thing. But you see farmers becoming commercial on a selective basis.
4: Hurt says American farmers were a pretty independent lot up until the late 19th century, and about the time the land-grant university system was set up.
14: Roughly from the late 19th century into the early 20th century, you see a major transformation from safety-first agriculture to commercial specialization. And, you know, farmers today go to the grocery store just like everybody else.
4: Farmers had pretty smooth sailing up until the Dust Bowl era in the 1930s. Many lost their farms and moved on. The federal government got more involved in agriculture as well. I'll have Doug Hurt back tomorrow to talk about another bleak period in American ag history, the 1980s farm crisis. That's Farm to Fork. I'm Daryl Anderson.
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0: It's Hall & Oates on a Wednesday morning, AM Fox Valley. Good morning. Beautiful, clear. Probably going to stay that way most of the day, too. 53 currently. We're going to go around 80, 81 or so high again today. 54 and fair for tonight. Then sunshine early. Some clouds kind of developing later. High again near 81. The humidity is really going to drop off today, by the way. You're going to notice a delightfully more comfortable air. Let's go there. Rain chances really hit and miss now. In fact, it was starting to look promising that Friday would have a fair amount of rain. Nah, doesn't look that good now. 53 Appleton, Green Bay 52. It's 58 in Oshkosh. Right now, our dew point is at 50. Much drier air.
1: Researchers recently found about 6 in 10 fathers living in the state of Georgia die from avoidable causes within the first 5 years of their child's life. The leading causes include homicide, accidents, suicide, and drug overdoses. The JAMA Pediatrics study also found that higher education levels are linked to a lower risk of accidental death and homicide. Experts say a child's connection with their father plays an important role in development. Losing a father can have lasting effects on children, including mental health challenges, struggles in school, and a lower sense of belonging. While this study only focused on one state, the study authors say supporting fathers everywhere is key. That includes expanding mental health resources, encouraging men to take part in health programs, and strengthening community care systems. Empower the dads in your life, especially new dads, to take care of their mental health and reach out for professional help if they need it. With this Medical Minute, I'm Melissa Adon.
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0: Already coming up on 6:30, we're going to see what's going on with ABC News here in about 30, 40 seconds or so. Much more from training camp, which really honestly starting to wind down now. We're heading toward that second preseason game here in a couple of days. And then there really won't be too many more practices that we can attend, which also is a good thing as it shows we're getting closer to the regular season and get rid of this preseason football. All right, and even Matt LaFleur talks about having the Menasha football team stop by because he feels it was a good thing for both sides, not just the younger kids playing football, but the bigger kids playing football too. So a lot of that coming up too on a Wednesday, AM Fox Valley.
3: ABC News, I'm Sherry Preston. Congressman Byron Donalds has won the Republican nomination for Florida governor, and former Representative David Jolly has picked up the Democratic nod, setting the stage for a fall campaign to replace outgoing Governor Ron DeSantis in November. Democratic Socialist Angie Nixon won the Democratic nomination for Senate in Florida, defeating the choice of the Democratic Party, Alex Vindman. Police say on the night she died, actress Hayden Panettiere was with her on-again, off-again boyfriend, Brian Hickson, and his brother, Zach.
4: Officials say the brothers called 911. Police reporting Zach was very emotional while EMS were working on Hayden, while Brian did not become emotional until EMS declared her officially deceased. According to the report, Brian also showed the officer the bag of medication Hayden is currently on.
3: That's ABC's Faith Abube. 14 people now charged in connection with an alleged cocaine ring involving students associated with two Penn State fraternities. This is ABC News.
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5: Good morning. It's a sunny 53 degrees at 6:31. I'm Landon Moore. Appleton police are warning of a rash of car thefts and break-ins this summer. Officers have investigated 28 thefts from vehicles, 15 vehicles being rummaged through, and 11 cars being stolen, all in neighborhoods on the north side of the city. Similar incidents have been reported in surrounding communities as well this summer. Police are reminding residents to keep their vehicles locked, to not keep their keys in their cars, and to remove all valuables from vehicles. You can find a heat map of the thefts on our website, whby.com. The city of Neenah finds a new use for contaminated property along South Commercial Street. Community Development Director Kelly Nyforth says Cranky Pat's Pizza will use the lot at 110 West Cecil Street for a parking lot.
6: There was litigation that we were waiting on, and then the DNR did transfer the property to the CDA. So we are in a position now where we can enter into a parking lot lease agreement.
5: The lot used to be the site of Donaldson's Dry Cleaning. Cranky Pat's will pay the city $1 a year for 10 years to lease the property and will cover the cost of putting in the new parking lot. A road crew worker is dead following a crash in a construction zone along Interstate 41 in De Pere. The 26-year-old Chilton man was operating a forklift along southbound I-41 late Monday night when he was struck by a semi. He later died from his injuries. The semi driver, a 53-year-old Menasha man, was not hurt. The State Patrol is handling the investigation into that crash. An Oneida man accused of starving his teenage daughter is competent to stand trial. Doctors believe Walter Goodman III is able to assist in his own defense against charges of chronic neglect of a child with the consequence of great bodily harm in Outagamie County Court. Goodman is one of four people living in a home that failed to provide food to a 14-year-old girl who weighed just 35 pounds when found in August of last year. His defense disagrees with the finding and has been granted another round of psychological testing. The results will be reported on October 30th. An April 19th trial date is set for a Green Bay woman accused of killing her fiancé. Tanya Piontek is charged in Brown County Court with first-degree intentional homicide. Piontek allegedly stabbed the 41-year-old man to death back in April. She faces life in prison if convicted. Coming up after the break, the UW system seeks a tuition freeze. WHB1 News time is 6:33.
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5: The Universities of Wisconsin propose a four-year tuition pledge beginning in 2027. It would freeze tuition for 2 years if the state provides $190 million in funding, with increases then capped at inflation. Board of Regents President Kyle Weatherly.
9: For students entering one of our universities in the fall of 27, that means 4 years of predictable tuition with costs that remain well below inflation. It represents an important commitment to Wisconsin families and helps ensure the University of Wisconsin remain the Midwest leader in tuition affordability.
5: The proposal is part of the UW system's 2027-29 biennial budget request to the legislature. A Fond du Lac man is in custody following a lengthy police chase and standoff. A Fond du Lac County Sheriff's deputy tried to stop the 40-year-old who reportedly fled from Fond du Lac police along State Highway 175 around 2:25 Monday afternoon. The driver sped off and eventually turned onto U.S. Highway 151, where he got out of his vehicle and ran into a cornfield. After losing sight of him, deputies surrounded the field and began negotiations, which were unsuccessful. Around 7:45, officers forced the suspect out and took him into custody. A deputy and a Fond du Lac police officer suffered minor injuries during the incident. Criminal charges are pending. An Arizona man will spend 6 years in prison for trafficking fentanyl to the Manitowoc area. Jose Gomez is also sentenced in Manitowoc County Court to 6 years on extended supervision for possession of fentanyl with intent to deliver. Gomez was one of three Arizona men arrested after a traffic stop in January of 2025 turned up more than 43 pounds of fentanyl pills in what police called one of the largest seizures in Wisconsin history. Coming up at 7:05, the latest on a proposed merger involving two Green Bay museums. I'm Landon Moore, WHB1 News.
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11: A refreshing air mass moves in today. Warm, dry, less humid, a high of 78, mostly sunny skies. Fair, cool, and calm tonight, a low of 54. Tomorrow, Thursday, a high of 81, sunshine in the valley, but to the north, clouds and showers developing across the North Woods. From the WBY First Alert Weather Center, I'm meteorologist Steve Balon.
0: It is 53 now, Appleton, Green Bay 54, 58 in Oshkosh, Northwest about 5 to 10, or right in that area. Not expected to be real windy today, and as Steve was just mentioning, humidity levels will drop too. We took care of sunrise at 6:01 this morning, and 7:52 is our set now. All right, the latest Erling Clark Law Firm traffic, really not much to report. Good flow going on, no major issues here early on this Wednesday. All right, market information coming up, and the Brewers just went nuts on the Mariners last night.
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13: 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Coming up at 4 o'clock, Terry Kovarik and I will have the latest in WHBY news. First Alert meteorologist David Ernst has a picture-perfect forecast. Brian Jacobson from Annex Wealth Management talks about the latest from Wall Street. And we tee it up with Travis from X-Golf Appleton.
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14: Nicole Murray with your money now. Target has posted quarterly earnings that were boosted by tariff refunds and raised its full-year guidance as the retailer shows more signs its turnaround is taking hold. The company said net sales climbed 5.33% from the year prior. Target stock is up more than 55% this year. Lowe's reported mixed results as the retailer said it continued to see pressure in home improvement spending. The company updated its full-year guidance to the low end of its previously provided range. Lowe's also said tariff refunds provided an 11-cent boost to its earnings per share. Treasury yields pulled back slightly this morning from multi-decade highs seen on the previous day as a sell-off at the long end of the curve eased investor jitters. The yield on the 10-year U.S. Treasury note fell 2 basis points to 4.686%. Futures are mixed as tech stocks slip and oil prices rise. Yesterday, the Dow lost 116, the NASDAQ down 355. That's your money now.
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0: Okay, in the futures market, we're doing pretty similar work than what we saw yesterday. The Dow's up about 65. The NASDAQ's down 46, which actually is an improvement. S&P 500 up 4. Oil market's up 68 cents at 85.62. So that continues its march northward. Ugh. All right, 641. What a night for the crew. Seems like everybody scored runs. We'll get to that and much more in sports next.
19: 1-0, and the pitch on the way. Fly ball right center, that's hit well, back, it is up, it is gone! David Hamilton hits his fourth home run, it's another three-run homer, and the route is on.
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19: Ground ball to third. Hamilton has it. He'll take it to the bag, and this one is over. A historic night at the ballpark as the Brewers rout the Mariners by a final of 22-0. They tie a franchise record with 22 runs.
0: Yeah, and matching baseball's modern era record for the biggest shutout, 22-0, as you heard. Christian Yelich, David Hamilton, Luis Lara, and also Jake Bowers all going deep. It seemed like everybody was knocking somebody in. Kyle Harrison goes 5 innings, gives up 2 hits, pretty harmless. Gary Sanchez actually came in and nailed it down. 22-0. That one may take a bit of a double take when you first see it in the morning. All right, let's move on to other things, including the Packers getting ready now for preseason game number 2. And Matt LaFleur was asked how much of the guy's going to play, starters.
1: I think it's pretty fluid. A lot of it's just the circumstances. Who do we have available to go out there and play? Some of it's a little bit of a gut feel, but I've said it many times now. I do think there's a lot of value, whether you're getting ready to play one play or a complete football game, to getting your mind right to go into battle.
0: Yeah, and it seems unlikely you'll see much of the starters at all in the third preseason game against Arizona, which is next week. Jordan Love's just trying to get everybody in the right place when it comes to his O-line.
4: That always helps. I think practice is the time where there's a lot of different guys out there. You know, guys are getting reps, guys might be tired or dealing with some stuff. So there's always kind of revolving door of guys moving around, trying different spots. So I think you get used to that. I think the game is when you want to get more solidified and, you know, things happen in the game. But I think practice is always the time to try new things out.
0: So we'll see if we see Jordan at all coming up in Denver coming up this weekend. Let me bump back to baseball real quick here for the scores. Yankees over the Orioles 3-1. Pirates beat the Tigers 4-1. Phillies down the Marlins. It was Cleveland over the Giants. Cards beat the Reds 3-0. Blue Jays double up the Rays 10-5. Red Sox down the Diamondbacks. Padres over the Mets. It was the Royals beating the A's. Also the Twins knocking off the Braves, who come here this weekend. Cubs did get a win 4-3 over the White Sox, and the Cubs are still 4.5 back. Rangers over the Nationals. Angels beat the Astros, and the Dodgers over the Rockies 7-6. They had a bit of a WWE brawl between the Cowboys and Saints in their joint practice yesterday. Punches thrown, helmets tossed. At one time, a player grabbed a Cowboys player and body slammed him to the turf. Okay. As the NFL continues to expand its international footprint, Commissioner Roger Goodell says, yeah, it's inevitable the league will eventually have a team permanently based outside the U.S. He offered his insights in a recent interview with the German media outlet, saying at some point there will be NFL teams outside the U.S. I have no doubt that this will happen one day. Texas leading all teams with 4 players named to the preseason Associated Press All-America team. The SEC, 14 of the 27 first-team selections on the eve of the college football season. And as we get ready for the final 36 holes today at the Wisconsin State Open, it is Max Scherz who has a one-shot lead over Harrison Ott. They will play 36 today.
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23: 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And the only checks you'll get are in the mail, baby. 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

submitted by those who know them best, will be shared all month long during Focus Fox Valley. 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

0: Oh, it's Eddie Money. I think I'm in love. It's Wednesday's AM Fox Valley. Okay, here we are, 19th of August. I mention that because coming up tomorrow, high school football starts. I know. Holy cow. Hamilton at Kimberly. That game will be on the Score. And don't forget, I think we have two more games, Little Chute and Xavier on the Score coming up on Friday. And then on the video stream will be Plymouth taking on Menasha. That'll be at the Bonta Bowl coming up on Friday night. What a great opportunity for the city of Menasha, the kids in the school, football players, just to have a little bit more of a distraction. Interesting, though, because Matt LaFleur was asked about that, and it was kind of a cool thing when the Menasha football team had a chance to meet the big boys.
1: Everybody in that area has been through a lot. Some are worse off than others, but, you know, it's just, it was cool to see the joy and excitement on those kids' faces. So anytime you can do that, hopefully bring a little joy to somebody's life, I think that's meaningful, it's impactful. I think our players enjoyed it, and certainly I'm sure a lot of those kids look up to a lot of our guys.
0: You know, now, though, they just want to play some football. They want their lives to kind of get back to normal so that they can go to school and feel comfortable again. And that will happen. It's just going to take time. There's still a lot of recovery that needs to take place. Nina, Menasha, Fox Crossing, Appleton. It was interesting. I was doing a few things here the other day and just going through some of the neighborhoods that were kind of the leading edge of it in Appleton and even Fox Crossing before you even made it to Menasha. And you see multiple trees down. You see home damage. And then it gets worse the closer you get to Menasha. So still a lot of work to be done. Coming up here, I mentioned this, that Kurt Peters of the Wisconsin DOT will be with me at about right around 8:44, 8:45, right around there. We'll talk about the projects going on, but also just a reminder of how dangerous it can be in these construction zones when a forklift operator was struck by a semi-tractor trailer the other day, back on the 17th, a couple of days ago, and that forklift operator is now dead. And it just shows, I see, and I constantly see when I go through some of these zones, people flying through there at 70, 75 miles an hour, and it's like, slow the heck down. And I know the patrolmen and women are doing their best to keep an eye on things, and hopefully we can crack down on some of these idiots.
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5: Wednesday's weather looks wonderful. Mostly sunny, warm, dry, refreshing air. The humidity's coming down, a high of 78. Tonight, cool and calm. Open up those windows, a low of 54. Fair skies. We'll have some sunshine in the valley tomorrow, but across northern Wisconsin, clouds followed by showers and a high of 81. From the WBY First Alert Weather Center, I'm meteorologist Steve Baylor.
0: Bit of a chilly start, though. 53 northwest breeze, about 5 to 10. That's about where it's expected to hang today.
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7: The Descendants is getting a new spinoff. The new film, Hidden Heroes, a Descendants story, will come to Disney Channel and Disney Plus and spotlight the journeys of some of Disney's most beloved villains and sidekicks. The cast includes Darren Criss, James Monroe Iglehart, and Sherry Cola.
8: We're in a very small room here, and I'd like to
7: Olivia Colman.

0: Is the latest to join the star-studded cast of Only Murders in the Building Season 6. The new season of the hit Hulu comedy is filming in the UK now. Disney is the parent company of Disney Plus, Hulu, and ABC News. Team Moms Baseball is the newest reality series coming to Paramount Plus. The show, produced by Kim Kardashian, follows a group of parents whose sons attend Legendary Prep Academy, a school specializing in pro baseball prep. It premieres September 24th.
1: Steph, have mercy on my ears.
0: And happy birthday to America's favorite uncle, John Stamos. Michelle Franz and ABC News.
2: August 19th, 1991. In the Soviet Union, communist hardliners announced that Mikhail Gorbachev has been removed from power. But the coup against Gorbachev during his vacation collapses days later. The Soviet Union dissolves by the end of the year. 1934. Voters in Germany overwhelmingly ratify Adolf Hitler's powers as their Führer, or absolute ruler. The plebiscite caps the Nazi leader's rise to power, a path that leads to World War II and the Holocaust. 1960. During the Cold War, a Soviet tribunal convicts American U-2 pilot Francis Gary Powers of espionage. Powers is sentenced to 10 years in prison. He's exchanged for a Soviet spy nearly 2 years later. 1906. Philo T. Farnsworth, one of the pioneering inventors of television, is born in Beaver County, Utah. In 1977...
3: One morning, I shot an elephant in my pajamas. How he got in my pajamas, I don't know.
2: Comedian Groucho Marx, star of silver screen, radio, and TV, dies in Los Angeles at age 86. Today in History, August 19th. Camille Bohannon, The Associated Press.
4: It's 6:56, good morning, WHBY, and it's AM Fox Valley. Also on this date, I thought I'd mention the Indianapolis Motor Speedway, home of the Indy 500, hosts its very first race, 1909. So what are they up to, about 120-some years now, or almost? Almost. A couple of birthdays to mention. Bill Clinton, former president, is 80 today. Jonathan Frakes is 74. You heard John Stamos is celebrating a birthday as well. He's 63. And Kira Sedgwick, the actress from what, The Closer, is 61.
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1: From ABC News, I'm Sherry Preston. The November election picture is becoming a little clearer with each state primary we pass. In Florida, Byron Donalds, with the strong backing of President Trump, won the GOP governor's race last night, telling his supporters he wants to unite the party.
2: You see, the Florida dream to us is clear. It's the promise that if you work hard, you can get ahead, own a home, raise your family, and give your kids a better shot than you had without government holding you back.
1: Democratic Socialist Angie Nixon won her state's Senate primary. She defeated Alex Vindman in the contest for now Secretary of State Marco Rubio's seat. No talks and none scheduled in the war against Iran. ABC's Martha Raddatz with more on how some folks feel about it.
3: Nearly 6 months after the U.S. and Israel launched strikes against Tehran, a new poll shows a majority of Americans disapprove of the strikes against the regime, with 80% of Americans now fearing the war will go on for an extended period of time.
1: President Trump says the Strait of Hormuz is open. Others say, no, it's not. New accusations from the family of actress Hayden Panettiere against those who were at her home when she died. Here's ABC's Trevor Ault.
4: According to police, Panettiere's on and off again boyfriend Brian Hickerson and his brother Zach were also there. Police say they found no indications of foul play or suspicious circumstances, and the preliminary autopsy found no signs of trauma, with her cause of death still pending. Now Panettiere's mother is speaking out in a new interview, saying this person in her life that we've been trying to get rid of for quite some time was with her at her death. And that was Brian Hickerson.
1: In her recent memoir, Panettiere recounted being beaten by Hickerson. President Trump now saying he's delaying the 50% tariffs on $20 billion worth of Canadian goods. They were to have taken effect hours ago. The president says negotiations with Canada go on. This is ABC News.
5: 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And yes, I told you so.
1: The trial against Meta has begun. Several attorneys general suing the social media giant, alleging harm to kids.
6: Mark Zuckerberg could take the stand in this trial, as could Adam Mosseri, who is, of course, the CEO of Instagram. We are expecting to hear testimony from psychologists and medical experts about the actual conditions of young people on these platforms. It's important to note that lawyers for the prosecution here have said that they're not actually going to put children on the stand.
1: That's ABC's Mike Dubusky. Charges announced against 14 people in connection with an alleged cocaine trafficking operation involving students associated with two fraternities at Penn State University.
7: According to the Attorney General of the state of Pennsylvania, he calls this a major cocaine operation that kind of went between Philadelphia, New York City, and the Penn State campus, led primarily by two individuals who are now both former Penn State students. One at the top of the food chain, again, according to officials, a gentleman named Agostino Abatiello, and underneath him, a guy named Thomas Robinson.
1: ABC's Matt Rivers. The fraternities Delta Upsilon and Sigma Chi are both off campus. Police say those involved were cutting and packaging the cocaine at those frat houses. Millions of people may be able to get smaller, lightweight Amazon packages delivered by drones by the end of the year. Amazon says it's expanding its airborne shipping to suburban areas in nearly 500 cities. Amazon also says some customers could get their packages within a half hour after placing their orders. Sherry Preston, ABC News.
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9: Good morning. It's a sunny 55 degrees at 7:05. I'm Landon Moore. Those living in some of the hardest hit neighborhoods in Menasha have concerns about potential redevelopment in their neighborhoods. The city has released a draft of a disaster recovery plan, but it does not directly address future redevelopment. Brody Spilkey doesn't want single family homes replaced by high density housing projects.
10: As decisions are made about rebuilding and the future development, I hope our community will carefully consider the character and the long term needs of the neighborhood. I believe there is a place for growth, but I do not want this neighborhood to lose its identity and become filled with the large concentrations of multifamily homes and apartment developments that can change the nature of our community.
9: Menasha Common Council member Rosita Eisenach says the city should make it clear that areas with single-family homes will be protected.
11: I would like us to look at creating an ordinance that would protect the existing R1 zoning designated for long-term, with the commitment that these areas cannot simply be rezoned into higher-density residential uses for a set period of time, potentially 10 to 20 years.
9: Mayor Austin Hammond says a finalized disaster recovery plan will be presented to the council next month. If you still haven't reported damage from this April's flooding to FEMA, time is running out. Wisconsin Emergency Management spokesperson Katie Rusinellos says the application window to apply for aid closes at the end of August.
12: There's been more than $60 million that has been distributed out to those survivors of those April storms. And that amount could increase depending on the amount of applications that come in and the need that's out there.
9: Make sure you have invoices and receipts for any damage that was repaired, whether or not your insurance paid for any repairs. You can apply online at disasterassistance.gov. A pedestrian is dead after being hit by a commercial vehicle in Oshkosh. Police say the individual was struck at the intersection of High Avenue and North Main Street shortly before 4:15 Tuesday afternoon. They were taken to ThetaCare Regional Medical Center in Neenah, where they were pronounced dead. No additional details have been released. Anyone with information should contact Oshkosh Police. Coming up after the break, the latest on a proposed merger involving two Green Bay museums. WHBY News is brought to you by Donald Reddy.
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9: A task force recommends against the merger of two Green Bay museums. In a summary report, members say the Neville Public Museum and the Children's Museum of Green Bay should continue to operate separately and should focus on their own goals and priorities. The task force, which was organized by the Greater Green Bay Community Foundation at the request of Brown County Executive Troy Streckenbach, specifically looked at whether the Children's Museum could relocate to the Neville. President and CEO Dennis Buehler says that is not feasible.
15: I have to look at how would you mesh operating structures, what would the costs look like, can it physically, even feasibly fit within that structure. There are a lot of different layers to that. And at the end of the day, we determine with all those different data points, what it would take to be the time and energy it would take to invest in that, would they really yield the benefit of a collaborative environment? And we just couldn't see the benefit would be yielded there.
9: Brown County officials have not commented on the task force's recommendation. The city of Neenah has removed a collection of Native American artifacts from City Hall. The collection was returned to the Neenah Historical Society, which had loaned them to the city for placement in the new City Hall in 1979. The Historical Society says many of the items may be repatriated to the Menominee, Ho-Chunk, and Fox tribes under federal law. And Governor Tony Evers highlights the need to invest in local libraries. During a stop at the new London Public Library on Monday, Evers said those facilities offer more than just books.
16: It's becoming really important for us as a state to recognize that libraries do more than just hand out books, and they do all sorts of other things. And this is a good example of that.
9: The new London Library recently received nearly $4 million from the state's Flexible Facilities Program to expand its space and services. Coming up at 7:31, the latest on the race for governor. I'm Landon Moore, WHB One News.
17: By the way, the Brewers just scored 6 more runs in the midst of your newscast.
9: Oh, wow.
17: Just thought it's up to 28 to nothing.
9: They're on a roll. Wow.
17: 22 zip.
9: That's amazing.
17: I saw that because I didn't stay up late to watch the game.
9: Yeah.
17: I caught the score this morning and I went, what? 22 to nothing? You don't see that pop up very often.
9: No, history making.
17: Holy cow. All right, weather's coming up with Steve next.
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20: A refreshing air mass moves in today. Warm, dry, less humid, a high of 78, mostly sunny skies. Fair, cool, and calm tonight, a low of 54. Tomorrow, Thursday, a high of 81, sunshine in the valley, but to the north, clouds and showers developing across the North Woods. From the WBY First Alert Weather Center, I'm meteorologist Steve Balon.
17: We'll be dialing up Steve here in about 25 minutes for a more extensive look at the extended forecast and what rain chances might still be in it, because some receiving some really good rains, but not really through here. 55, northwest still at about 5 to 7 here this morning. It's also 55 in Green Bay. Bump it up, though, in Oshkosh to 60. Yeah, I saw some rainfall totals well to the north, like if you get up around Marinette and even toward Mountain and up in some of those areas. Inch or two, there was almost nothing or very, very little. We got about 0.05, I think, in Appleton yesterday. But if you go down, say, Oshkosh, Fond du Lac, and even down points south toward Milwaukee, there were some 1 to 2, 2.5 inch rains involved in what we saw there.
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23: 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I'm Denise Pellegrini. Some optimism about commercial real estate, even if mortgage rates and other interest rates don't drop much more from here, especially some types of commercial real estate, according to Lauren Hochfelder, head of global real estate assets at Morgan Stanley.
24: We see industrial as, you know, a big driver, so that's
0: manufacturing onshoring as well as distribution. It's distribution for shifting supply chains. It's distribution relating to e-commerce penetration.
23: And she says when you look at what older Americans are looking for, there's an opportunity in one special type of large-scale residential real estate as well.
0: Senior housing, we see that as one of the fastest growing from an income standpoint. Real estate sectors playing on aging demographics, you know, a lot of population growth and a lot of wealth concentrated in that cohort. That is leading to real demand for senior housing coupled with very little new supply.
23: And that's the Bloomberg Real Estate Report. I'm Denise Pellegrini.
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17: Seeing the NASDAQ futures down about 60, and that's about how much the Dow is up. It's up about 55, S&P 500. It's just up a couple here this morning. Oil continues its slow but steady cruise upward. Now at $85.60 for a barrel, that's up another 60 cents, 68 cents. Actually, that's almost a percentage point again on top of what we've been seeing here of late. No wonder we can't get our gas prices to nudge lower here right now. But then again, we can't get any resolution in with Iran or the Strait of Hormuz just yet, even though the president yesterday actually posted a map with us as being in charge of the strait, like it's one of our territories, which obviously it is not. 7:16. All right, to WHBY Sports we go. Yeah, 22-0 last night.
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27: The Brewers matched the franchise record for runs in the game, tying the 22 runs they scored at Toronto in 1992. I'm Bill Scott with sports. They also had a season-high 22 hits and a 22-0 win over the Mariners in their series opener at AmFam Field last night.
28: Kind of crazy. I mean, it happened fast. You know, it's always fun to be on this side of that. Just a fun night for the guys, and cool to see Gary out there closing it, and kind of just contributions from everybody. So those are always great nights when they're going your way.
27: Christian Yelich, who clubbed one of four Brewer homers as the crew moved 30 games over 500. Manager Pat Murphy.
29: I'd like to order that every night if we could order that. I'll take that off the menu. It's nice to see. As guys get more confident in the year and as guys understand themselves better at the plate, we've got a lot of inexperienced offensive players.
27: Kyle Harrison worked five shutout innings for his 10th win. Cubs stayed 4.5 behind the Brewers. They walked off the White Sox 4-3 at Wrigley last night. Packers defensive back Keyshawn Nixon said Monday he's being punished by having to work with the second and at times third defense in practice. That continued yesterday, and Coach Matt LaFleur, he's all right with Nixon's comments, playing with an edge.
30: The way I look at it is this, then I guess our whole team is being punished because everybody's in competition. So I'm a big believer that competition will bring the best out of people. I want everybody to play with a chip on their shoulder. If they feel like they have something to prove, you're probably going to get more out of them.
27: Former Packers edge rusher Za'Darius Smith coming out of of retirement, signing a one-year deal with Atlanta. Packers will play their regular season home opener against the Falcons on September 24th. Former Badger golfer Max Wars takes a one-shot lead to the 36-hole final day at the 106th Wisconsin State Open in Franklin today. Wars shot a 4-under-68 yesterday to move 6-under for the tournament. The Midwest League Wisconsin Timber Rattlers fell to Lake County 4-3. Brewers shortstop Cooper Pratt on a rehab assignment, 1-for-2 with a run scored and an RBI. Beloit also blanked Cedar Rapids 6-0. Phil Scott, Wisconsin Radio Network.
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17: Bit of Chicago for us, bringing us back, WHBY. It looks marvelous. Let's take this outside. What do you say? Not a bad idea. It's a little cool, though. 55 is our current temperature. We're going to head to close to 80 today. I'm Dave Edwards, 15, 16 minutes away. We'll talk to Steve Balon. We kind of split hairs last night, didn't we? And we were in the middle of the split. The rain went north, the rain went south, and we got little, and that was all we may see this week. And the systems coming later in the week look pretty weak now. All right, let's get to a couple of things here. And you may wonder, how in the world do you get to 22 runs in one game? We'll bring that to you coming up here in a few. But yes, the Packers, let me just double check. Yeah, today and tomorrow, no public practices. And then, of course, they'll be taking off tomorrow to head to Denver to take on the Broncos. By the way, that's an 8 o'clock kick because that's 7 o'clock out there. And then we get next week's fun with a couple of practices you can attend, including the joint practice on Wednesday of next week before we finish out the preseason with the game against the Cardinals at home on the 28th. That's the one and only preseason game at home this year. And it's getting to the point now where it went from 4-3 and now it's going to go to 3-2. Quite probable in the next few years when they work out some new deals, that kind of thing. But at practice, it was kind of good to see Tucker Kraft running around the last couple of days, and Matt LaFleur talks about that.
30: You got to be able to adapt and adjust in this league, and certainly anytime a guy's coming off a significant injury, you got to think it's not a sprint, it is a marathon. The season's long, and we need him for the long haul because, I mean, you guys saw practice the other day. He was pretty impactful when he was out there. So it is what it is. We'll adjust to whatever the circumstances bring us, and we'll have a plan ready to go.
17: Yeah, we still have, you know, a couple, 3 weeks to go before we even get to the opener anymore. You may have heard this just a bit ago, but we'll bring it to you anyway. He also discusses Keyshawn Nixon, who... Is he being punished?
30: The way I look at it is this, that I guess our whole team is being punished because everybody's in competition. So I'm a big believer that competition will bring the best out of people. And I want everybody to play with a chip on their shoulder. If they feel like they have something to prove, you're probably going to get more out of them.
17: Because Keyshawn at times has been taking second string and even third string snaps. Well, you know, you got to be versatile. You never know who you're going to be playing with, right? Okay, also, how do we set things up here for the last couple of preseason games? Will we see the starters much?
30: I think it's pretty fluid. A lot of it's just the circumstances. Who do we have available to go out there and play? Some of it's a little bit of a gut feel, but I've said it many times now. I do think there's a lot of value, whether you're getting ready to play one play or a complete football game, to getting your mind right to go into battle.
17: You'll see some of the starters quite probably in Denver, but I think by the time we get to that Arizona game, there probably won't be much, if any, starters on the field. All right, Brian Gutekunst, the GM, he also stepped to the microphone yesterday to say a few things. talks a bit about one of his, well, one of the new guys, Zaire Franklin.
5: When we realized that, you know, Quay probably wasn't going to be back in Green Bay, I wanted to make sure that we had, you know, someone who could step in and had already done it and played at a high level. Certainly Zaire has done that. And I also think, you know, playing that middle linebacker spot, you know, there's a bit of a personality and edge you have to have. And I think that can bleed into your team. And he has that. And I'm excited to see if he can kind of bring some of that to our football team.
17: One more thing from Goody, and we've already seen a few cuts, but there are a whole bunch more yet to go.
5: The one cut down is phenomenal. You know, I hated the two cut downs because you were cutting guys that were going to play 60 snaps in that last game, and then so you ended up having to play a lot of guys you weren't maybe going to play, or you were trying to rest to get healthy for the regular season. So the one cut down is very beneficial. The one less preseason game, so it's another missed opportunity to evaluate these guys in a competitive situation that you know, watching the tape and building your emergency boards and things like that, it's just another opportunity you don't have.
17: Yeah, and the cuts are always tough too, because some of those guys are really right on the edge and could stay with the team, but just not quite there. And you're the one that has to tell them, grab your playbook and bring it down. All right, it's 7:25. We'll get to the Brewers scoring 22 last night after we check the weather right now.
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20: Wednesday's weather looks wonderful. Mostly sunny, warm, dry, refreshing air. The humidity's coming down, a high of 78. Tonight, cool and calm. Open up those windows, a low of 54. Fair skies. We'll have some sunshine in the valley tomorrow, but across northern Wisconsin, clouds followed by showers and a high of 81. From the WBY First Alert Weather Center, I'm meteorologist Steve Balon.
17: Yeah, Steve will be with us now in about 12 minutes, and we're at 50. It is sunny, beautiful. Really, the air is dried out a lot. It'll be a lot more comfortable, no doubt, today. All right, last night, right here on WHBY, and you can hear Game 2 tonight against Seattle. Game 1 got away in a hurry. We figured, how do you get to 22 runs? Well, here we go.
6: Hitting near 400. There's a soft liner down, base hit. Bauer's going to be wound up. Here he comes. A Rosarena's throw, and Bauer's. Oh, the ball's out. Doesn't recognize it. He gets to the plate. He's safe. Oh my goodness. What a wild sequence. The ball popped out of Raleigh's mitt.
7: On the tag, it bounced out.
6: Bowers kind of knocked it out. Churio into center field. That is down, a base hit. Hamilton will score. And the Brewers add to their lead. It's 2-0.
7: Yeah, that was kind of no man's.
6: Bryce Miller deals. Contreras, a shot to left. Going to be caught by Rosarena. Churio's got to hustle back in to score. Fly ball, right center, deep. Robles on the run. He looks up. There she goes. Christian Yelich brings them to their feet once again. Hamilton drives one right center. That's got some carry. It is gone. David Hamilton sends one out of here. There's a high drive. That one's not coming back. Bowers goes big fly. It is 11-0. It's that one on the barrel. Base hit. Hamilton's got another RBI. Make it a 4-RBI game for David Hamilton. It's his third hit of the game. Calling the games on the Mariners TV. There's a shot picked at third by Wilson. And he starts a... No, he dropped it at first. Goodness. They get the out at second. And another run's going to score. Uh-oh. Is this number one? Lara deep to left. Luis Lara, another three-run home run, the third of the game. And that's through for a base hit. An RBI for Vaughn. Season high in runs scored. And now Ornelas down the left field line. That's down for a base hit. Another run is in. Brewers on the verge of some history here as Contreras with a bases loaded walk. Put him down for an RBI, the easy way. Shutout margin of victory is 20-0. As Yelich flies out for the second out, and there is run
7: number 20, but... Oh, he threw it out.
8: He threw it into the bullpen. He thought it was the last out.
9: And it's 22-0. Lara, three-run homer and an RBI single. Let him know, Gary. That's a breaking ball. Take it to the bag. It's a shutout. Gary Sanchez to the finish line. And a record-setting night for the Brewers. Four home runs, three-run homers, a franchise record for runs in a game, ties a major league record for largest margin of victory in a shutout in the modern era.
17: There you go. Just some of the fun of last night. And honest to goodness, the last few innings of the game, it was like beer league softball because Seattle brought in a pitcher that was throwing, his fastball was like 40 miles an hour. And then, of course, Gary Sanchez finished up for the Brewers. You don't need to use arms if you don't need them, so you just bring somebody in. They were about ready to go to the ball boy.
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13: ABC News, I'm Sherry Preston. Mixed results for far-left Democrats in yesterday's primaries in Florida. Democratic Socialist Angie Nixon did win the Democratic primary for Senate against former national security expert Alex Vindman.
14: Vindman was backed by establishment party leaders, and his campaign raised $16 million. None of it was enough to beat Nixon, who joined the DSA in the middle of her campaign.
15: We, the hardworking, everyday people of Florida, sent a shockwave to the Washington, D.C.
14: But far-left challengers coming up short elsewhere on the ballot, unable to unseat Florida Congressman Jared Moskowitz.
13: ABC's Jay O'Brien. The Navy confirming that another ship, this one the USS Benfold, lost power last month. That meant no drinking water, no working toilets, and no air conditioning for days in the South China Sea. That follows reports of shortages aboard the USS Abraham Lincoln in the Middle East as well. Still without power in parts of Indiana, a full week after serious flash flooding. This is ABC News.
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16: Good morning. It's a sunny 58 degrees at 7:31. I'm Landon Moore. Appleton police are warning of a rash of car thefts and break-ins this summer. Officers have investigated 28 thefts from vehicles, 15 vehicles being rummaged through, and 11 cars being stolen, all in neighborhoods on the north side of the city. Similar incidents have been reported in surrounding communities as well this summer. Police are reminding residents to keep their vehicles locked, to not keep their keys in their cars, and to remove all valuables from vehicles. You could find a heat map of the thefts on our website, whby.com. The site of a former dry cleaner in Neenah will become the new parking lot for a popular pizza place. The city reaches a deal with Cranky Pat's to use the site along the 100 block of West Cecil Street as a parking lot. It used to be the site of Donaldson's Cleaners, but Community Development Director Kelly Nyforth says it is not a good spot for redevelopment.
18: So the site is heavily contaminated, and really the best use for it is a parking lot to cap it.
16: Cranky Pat's will cover the cost of creating the new parking lot and then will pay the city $1 a year for the next 10 years as part of a lease agreement. A road crew worker is dead following a crash in a construction zone along Interstate 41 in De Pere. The 26-year-old Chilton man was operating a forklift along southbound I-41 late Monday night when he was struck by a semi. He later died from his injuries. The semi driver, a 53-year-old Menasha man, was not hurt. The State Patrol is handling the investigation into that crash. An Oneida man accused of starving his teenage daughter is competent to stand trial. Doctors believe Walter Goodman III is able to assist in his own defense against charges of chronic neglect of a child with a consequence of great bodily harm in Outagamie County Court. Goodman is one of four people living in a home that failed to provide food to a 14-year-old girl who weighed just 35 pounds when found in August of last year. His defense disagrees with the finding and has been granted another round of psychological testing. The results will be reported on October 30th. An April 19th trial date is set for a Green Bay woman accused of killing her fiancé. Tanya Piontek is charged in Brown County Court with first-degree intentional homicide. Piontek allegedly stabbed the 41-year-old man to death back in April. She faces life in prison if convicted. Coming up after the break, the latest on the race for governor. WHBY News time is 7:33.
1: Menasha, Appleton, Neenah, different towns,
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16: A new poll gives Milwaukee County Executive David Crowley an early lead in the race for governor. Reporter Bob Hegg has the details.
2: The bipartisan Badger Battleground poll finds Milwaukee County Executive David Crowley narrowly leading Congressman Tom Tiffany 48% to 44% statewide. The live interview phone survey of 500 likely voters was conducted on August 12th and 13th, immediately after the partisan primaries. Tiffany, representing northern Wisconsin's 7th Congressional District, is seen favorably by 38% of voters, unfavorably by 43%. Milwaukee Democrat Crowley viewed favorably by 43% to voters, unfavorably by 26%, with 31% not knowing enough yet to form an opinion. Bob Hague, Wisconsin Radio Network.
16: And a Beaver Dam man dies while in police custody. The Columbia County Sheriff's Office says the 56-year-old was taken into custody following a hit-and-run crash in the city of Columbus around 1:15 last Thursday morning. The suspect was combated with deputies and was taken to the hospital for examination for potential drug use. The man was cleared of any medical issues and was transported to the Columbia County Jail, where he continued to fight with deputies and was placed in a restraint chair and fitted with a spit hood. He continued to be combative and was checked out by jail nurses around 8 a.m. About 10 minutes later, a check of his cell found him to be unresponsive. Life-saving measures were unsuccessful, and he was pronounced dead at the scene. Autopsy results are pending. The investigation has been turned over to the Sauk County Sheriff's Office. Coming up at 8:05, the UW system seeks a tuition freeze. I'm Landon Moore, WHB1 News.
17: I always find those favorability or unfavorability numbers interesting.
16: Oh, absolutely.
17: People that like you and people that just don't like you at all. Or undecided about how much they don't like you at all.
16: Yeah.
17: All right. 7:37, weather's coming up next. Steve Balon joining us.
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4: 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Back it goes. It is up and gone! First big league homer for Luis Lara. Another three-run home run by the Brewers tonight. It's their third.
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17: Let's get to it. Steve Balon joining us from First Alert Weather. And Steve, we were just talking yesterday about the haves and the have-nots.
22: Uh-huh.
17: I think we saw that last night again.
22: Yeah, I think so. So no one should be surprised,
17: yeah,
22: right?
17: Okay.
22: So, yes, the storms came through late yesterday.
17: Uh-huh.
22: What was a little bit of a surprise was some tornado warnings,
17: yeah,
22: southwest of Oshkosh.
17: Yeah.
22: That did, for about a half an hour, affect portions of Washera and Green Lake counties.
17: Mm-hmm.
22: There was a little bit of some wind damage, although it's to my understanding there was not a tornado touchdown officially.
17: Okay.
22: So that's good. And there was also a little bit, yeah, of wind damage near Fond du Lac. But seems like it was straight line wind damage.
17: Okay.
22: But yeah, through like Marquette, Green Lake, Fond du Lac counties, some folks got about 1 to 2 inches of rain. There was also some similar rainfall totals here and there from the northeast side of Green Bay and up into the bay, like up towards some areas of Marinette County, okay, and Door County. But in between, crickets in around Oshkosh and the Fox Cities.
17: You'll get nothing and you'll like
22: Appleton.
17: It.
22: Appleton, yeah. So, yeah. But before everybody wants to, come at me with pitchforks, there's another few chances of showers and thunderstorms. Not today. Today is going to be lovely. I mean, a four-star forecast. The humidity is down, like way down, and the sunshine is going to be nice. Those rain chances will try to sneak in here Thursday night and Friday. Now, it's going to be scattered hit and miss. Not everybody's going to get the rain. But if you do get it, you probably will get up to a quarter of an inch, which isn't a lot, but it's something. Otherwise, between now and the end of the week, as those rain chances arrive, we'll find the humidity coming back. You'll start to feel it tomorrow night. You'll definitely notice it Friday and Saturday. And then the humidity drops off again as we go into Sunday. We're kind of teetottering back and forth between a summer-like air mass and an early fall-like air mass, although the high temperatures will still be fairly consistent all the way through the weekend, topping off in the upper 70s to about 80 degrees. That's some seasonable stuff. All right, so here's the forecast in the First Alert Weather Center. The word I've been using this morning is refreshing. A high of 78. Warm, but the air a lot drier thanks to a light northwest wind. We'll see sunshine, and there might be a couple puffy clouds and spots this afternoon. Tonight, fair, cool, calm, a low of 54, 40s in northern Wisconsin, just like this morning. So tonight, some decent sleeping weather. Tomorrow, Thursday, sunshine, but north of the Fox Cities in Green Bay, clouds and perhaps a few showers sneak in during the day. Showers and storms will become a bit more likely tomorrow night. But before that happens, we'll see a high of 81 degrees. Now, here's the extended forecast. 80 for Friday, more humid, a mix of sun and clouds, a 1 in 3 chance of a pop-up thunderstorm, especially in the afternoon. That pop-up storm chance decreases even further as we go into Saturday, 20% chance. High of 78, sunshine, and some afternoon clouds. Sunday's a winner, mostly sunny, warm, but less humid, a high of 76. Pleasant, 76 and sunshine on Monday, and Tuesday looks partly cloudy, a little warmer, breezy southwest winds, a high of 80. Ooh, I can't rule out a stray storm on Tuesday, although I think showers and thunderstorms will be a bit more likely as we go through the middle of next week, like, say, Wednesday-ish.
17: Got it. Certainly no complaints about the nice days, though. I mean, today looks like it's going to be beautiful.
22: Oh, yeah. Nice days. Mm-hmm. It's just hard to, you know, have your cake and eat it, too, with days and overdue rainfall.
17: Totally get it. All right, Steve, we'll try again tomorrow then, huh?
22: What other choice do we have?
17: Yeah, well, there you go. Thanks, Steve. Steve Bawon from First Alert Weather. As I'm looking, and yeah, there really isn't much to say about today because it's sunny everywhere. And 57, 61 in Oshkosh and 58 in Green Bay. Let's see. Yeah, dew point at 52. That may be about as much as we see today, by the way. All right, Wolf River Community Bank, let's dial up some business news and see what's happening.
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6: I'm Nicole Murray with Your Money Now. An experimental personalized cancer vaccine from Merck and Moderna showed positive initial results in its first ever late-stage trial. Both companies said the combination regimen significantly extended the time patients lived without their melanoma returning compared with Keytruda alone and reduced the risk of the cancer spreading to distant parts of the body. The robotics division of China's largest auto exporter, Chery Automobile, is gearing up for an IPO to fund future growth investments. Reuters reports that AI Moga Robotics is in talks over potential listing venues and expects to sharply increase humanoid robot deliveries next year. Oil prices have risen this morning as conflicting reports surface over whether the Strait of Hormuz is open. West Texas Intermediate up to $85 a barrel, Brent at $91. Futures are still mixed as oil prices increase. Yesterday, the Dow lost 116, the NASDAQ down 355. That's your money now.
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17: Okay, we are up all across the board now. NASDAQ's up 26, S&P 500 futures about 10, and the Dow is trending up 146. Oil prices up, but not a bunch now. It's only up about two dimes, 85.13 for a barrel of crude. Just looking to see if there's any further big news. Moderna and Merck's cancer vaccine is showing some promise in late-stage trials. So Moderna stock soared about 100%. Anytime you come out with something of that nature, and if it's promising, whoa. All right, it's 7:45. WHBY Sports coming up with a 22-0 destroying of the Mariners.
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11: All right. Remember, we're a team that plays together. 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We just have to get everyone involved.
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25: The Brewers matched their franchise record for runs in the game, tying the 22 runs they scored at Toronto in 1992. I'm Bill Scott with Sports. They also had a season-high 22 hits and a 22-0 win over the Mariners in their series opener at AmFam Field last night.
27: Kind of crazy. I mean, it happened fast. You know, it's always fun to be on this side of that. Just a fun night for the guys, and cool to see Gary out there closing it, and kind of just contributions from everybody. So those are always great nights when they're going your way.
25: Christian Yelich, who clubbed one of four Brewer homers as the crew moved 30 games over 500. Manager Pat Murphy.
28: I'd like to order that every night if we could order that. I'll take that off the menu. It's nice to see. As guys get more confident in the year and as guys understand themselves better at the plate, we've got a lot of inexperienced offensive players.
25: Kyle Harrison worked five shutout innings for his 10th win. Cubs stayed 4.5 behind the Brewers. They walked off the White Sox 4-3 at Wrigley last night. Packers defensive back Keyshawn Nixon said Monday he's being punished by having to work with the second and at times third defense in practice. That continued yesterday, and Coach Matt LaFleur, he's all right with Nixon's comments, playing with an edge.
29: The way I look at it is this, that I guess our whole team is being punished because everybody's in competition. So I'm a big believer that competition will bring the best out of people. I want everybody to play with a chip on their shoulder. If they feel like they have something to prove, you're probably going to get more out of them.
25: Former Packers edge rusher Za'Darius Smith coming out of retirement, signing a one-year deal with Atlanta. Packers will play their regular season home opener against the Falcons on September 24th. Former Badger golfer Max Schwarz takes a one-shot lead to the 36-hole final day at the 106th Wisconsin State Open in Franklin today. Schwarz shot a 4-under-68 yesterday to move 6-under for the tournament. The Midwest League Wisconsin Timber Rattlers fell to Lake County 4-3. Brewers shortstop Cooper Pratt on a rehab assignment, 1-for-2 with a run scored and an RBI. Beloit also blanked Cedar Rapids 6-0. Phil Scott, Wisconsin Radio Network.
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30: This is PJ, and this is what happened on August 19th in U.S. history. In 1848, New York Herald is the first major Eastern newspaper to report the discovery of gold in California, and the gold rush was on. In 1934, the first All-American Soapbox Derby is held in Dayton, Ohio. in 1976.
0: I am honored by your nomination, and I accept it.
30: President Gerald Ford wins the Republican presidential nomination at the Kansas City Convention. He would lose the election that fall to Democrat nominee Jimmy Carter.

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0: It's Genesis bringing us back at 7:51. I'm Dave Edwards. We are powered by Capital Credit Union here on WHBY's AM Fox Valley. What a gorgeous day. We just hit 60, 64 Oshkosh and 60 in Green Bay. We're going to jump it up around 80, 81 maybe for a high today. Beautiful. And as Steve was saying, the winds won't be a huge deal. Humidity won't be a big deal today either. So this is one of those summer days where you just go, perfect. We'll get to something. Let's get to it real quick. We are actually in a bit of a zone here, which is kind of nice. But if you go south and especially southeast, that's not the case.
1: Miami hit 100 degrees today, something they've only ever done one other time since records began in 1895. So this is hotter than just summer, and that's why you see extreme heat warnings tomorrow from Wilmington to Jacksonville, back to Oklahoma City and Little Rock. Charleston has had 95 degrees or higher for the last 9 days in a row. Ooh. That's something they've only done three other times in recorded history. We're going to stay this way through the weekend.
0: I saw, I think it was a Baton Rouge in Louisiana. Now they get pretty hot. Let's face it, it is summertime. But I think they've had like 5 or 6 days in a row where their heat index has been over 100. So you start figuring out the heat and all that humidity poured in there too. It's kind of insufferable after a while. Hey, before we go any further, we attest some polling, especially like the Marquette Law School polls, Reuters, Ipsos, Quinnipiac, and others. And those are the more, well, known and reputable polls that we will access, whether it's gubernatorial, Senate, whatever. There was one that came out in the final days of the Democratic primary for Wisconsin governor that was completely bogus. You know what? And the one thing that's good, I guess, is it really received very little mention or very little traction. It came from a company called Median Strategies. And they actually did a poll of the Los Angeles mayoral race, but also the Democratic primary here in Wisconsin. But their numbers were absolute hooey. There was nothing to them. They were made up. They had a poll, a fake poll, that showed State Representative Francesca Hong leading David Crowley by 23 points. We obviously know how things worked out, but the poll was completely bogus. They made up the numbers. Made them up. Now, some of the other polling that was done by legitimate polling agencies was a bit off as well, or way off, when it came to especially that gubernatorial race on the Democratic side. So, all we're saying is check out your sources, and it looks like almost nobody in this state reported on what Median Strategies had anyway. So it's like, wait a minute, who are these guys? So, all right, so that was probably a good time to ignore them. Well, you can't ignore what's still going on, or in most cases not going on, in Iran and the Strait of Hormuz.
2: There's contradictory messages. You heard from Energy Secretary Chris Wright saying that it's essentially a conflict zone, but the president has been suggesting that everything is fine, that the U.S. is in total control of the strait. In fact, he floated the idea that he could declare it a U.S. territory that is not in any way reflecting the reality on the ground. Shipping through the Strait of Hormuz has basically been at a standstill. Very few ships going through the strait, and the Iranians are absolutely insistent that they are not going to allow that. Allow

0: of the strait to be cleared until the United States meets not just some of the demands that they have, but all of them. And let me tell you, it's a long list of demands. You had Jared Kushner in the region, but he wasn't meeting with the Iranians. He was meeting with Hamas, not with the Iranians.
1: Right.
0: Negotiations that there are no signs of any significant negotiations underway with Iran. In fact, it seems like the administration, that the president's been convinced this is the way to do this, has settled on a strategy of economic pressure on Iran and waiting them out.
1: ABC's Jonathan Carl. It is really mind-boggling to see our leader, our president, say that we have complete control of the Strait of Hormuz and we've decided to make it an American territory. It's all bogus. We need to be able to trust that the information coming out of there is legit, and it certainly is not. And there is right now, the Iranians are not helping us any. They have completely cut off any dialogue. There's no talks going on at all. And I know we mentioned yesterday that we stepped away from some of the negotiations because Iran is not legit when it comes to the negotiations. Every time they put something forward, it's just something we cannot accept. So, in a sense, nothing to see here. Something to see with this Meta trial. This is rather interesting because Meta's taken it on the chin in a couple of court cases, but this one could be even bigger.
2: The lawsuit, originally filed in 2023, claims the features on Instagram and Facebook, like infinite scrolling and push notifications, created harmful mental health impacts, especially in children. It says Meta used these powerful and unprecedented technologies to entice, engage, and ultimately ensnare young people. Testimony is expected from Meta executives, including possibly CEO Mark Zuckerberg and Instagram head Adam Mosseri.
1: I think if we have time, maybe in the 9 o'clock hour, we'll bring you a little bit longer piece on that that explains a little bit more about what's at stake here for Meta, because it's sizable. I mean, the amount that they're being suing is in the T's, not the B's, not the M's, the T's, the trillions. Wednesday's AM Fox Valley continues with Good Guys Heating and Cooling and a weather check.
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6: Wednesday's weather looks wonderful. Mostly sunny, warm, dry, refreshing air. The humidity's coming down, a high of 78. Tonight, cool and calm. Open up those windows, a low of 54. Fair skies. We'll have some sunshine in the valley tomorrow, but across northern Wisconsin, clouds followed by showers and a high of 81. From the WBY First Alert Weather Center, I'm meteorologist Steve Balog.
1: Well, I mentioned a bit ago we did hit 60 now. It's 62 in Green Bay, 64 in Oshkosh. And we've had a little northwest breeze accompanying our sunshine here this morning. Dew points jumped up a little bit, but it's still going to be fairly comfortable here today.
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7: Fire damages in Oshkosh restaurant. Crews were called to Players Pizza and Pub in the 500 block of West 5th Avenue to find flames coming from the eaves. Everyone inside got out safely. While there's no word on the extent of the damage, staff say the restaurant will be closed for the time being and they will rebuild.
5: Real local news on WHBY and at WHBY.com.
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10: From ABC News, I'm Sherry Preston. A big upset in the Florida Democratic Senate primary. ABC's Jay O'Brien says another far-left Democrat, a member of the Democratic Socialists of America, knocked off the candidate the party wanted to win.
11: Self-declared Democratic Socialist and State Representative Angie Nixon beating Alexander Vindman in the primary to take on Republican Senator Ashley Moody, expected to be an uphill battle for Democrats this fall. Vindman was backed by establishment party leaders, and his campaign raised $16 million. None of it was enough to beat Nixon, who joined the DSA in the middle of her campaign.
10: In Alaska, Republican incumbent Senator Dan Sullivan advanced to the general election, along with another candidate named Dan Sullivan. He's been accused of entering the race just to confuse voters, but he strongly denies that. New scrutiny over the U.S. military on news that another Navy ship had a major breakdown. ABC Chief Global Affairs Correspondent Martha Raddatz.
12: In the South China Sea last month, the Navy confirms a power failure aboard the USS Benfold left sailors without potable water, working toilets, or air conditioning for 4 days. Tugboats had to tow the Benfold to the Philippines, where sailors were provided food and lodging while the destroyer was repaired.
10: Several Democratic lawmakers have called for investigations following reports of deteriorating conditions aboard the USS Abraham Lincoln in the Middle East. Frustration growing in Griffith, Indiana.
13: We understand we're not the only ones to be affected by this terrible storm. However, we still have 3/4 of our population without power.
10: Griffith City Council President Rick Rifa says power for most went out a full week ago amid continuous rounds of thunderstorms. More rain in store for Indiana today. The Target turnaround continues. The retailer reporting its second straight quarter of sales gains under new CEO Michael Fiddleke, a 20-year veteran with the company. Target says sales and traffic were both up at its stores. You're listening to ABC News.
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10: Police in Worcester, Massachusetts are continuing their search for a woman they think was involved in the death of an off-duty police officer Tuesday. The woman, 58-year-old Karen Solomon, was last seen wearing a tank top and pajama shorts. Worcester County DA Joseph Early.
17: She's a suspect, and with regards to this case, we want her for questioning. She was at the house. We'd be able to ask her with regards to what happened at the house, what went on at the house. There were other people involved in the house as well.
10: She is still on the loose. Philadelphia police are still looking for a creepy man who's been terrorizing women near City Hall. Here's ABC's Rhiannon Alley.
18: Chilling video released by investigators shows a man wearing a disturbing doll face mask.
19: He's actively engaged in running up to people. It looks like he's attempting to scare or antagonize them.
18: Police now scouring surveillance video in the area, believing he's threatened or chased at least a half a dozen people. Police say the suspect is seen using a cell phone, appearing to film the terrifying encounters. Intelligence units now scouring social media.
10: Excited crowds in Pompano Beach, Florida, just north of Fort Lauderdale, where the first jellyfish museum in the country is now open. The founders fled Ukraine after starting a similar jellyfish museum there until the Russian invasion. In Florida, Ariana Pelkovich runs this one.
20: Biggest idea here to leave people with the feeling that they know something more about the population of jellyfish.
10: I'm Sherry Preston, ABC News.
0: Hey, John, why so glum?
21: 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I'm done with this.
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7: Good morning. It's a sunny 60 degrees at 8:05. I'm Landon Moore. Menasha residents in the hardest hit neighborhoods worry about what will be rebuilt there following last month's tornado. The city has released a draft of a disaster recovery plan, but it does not directly address future redevelopment. Neil Green wants his neighborhood to remain full of single-family homes.
24: These empty properties may be built up with Habitat for Humanity houses, where I respect their mission and what they do for our community. I think that number needs to be limited in their ability to rebuild in our city. My other concern is for multifamily properties that are going to be built on properties that were once single-family homes. I think our best bet for that is to lock in properties for what they were previously zoned at.
7: Menasha Common Councilmember Rosita Eisenach thinks the city should adopt an R1 zoning ordinance protecting residential neighborhoods.
25: I believe we need to have a conversation about putting reasonable protections in place so that our established R1 neighborhoods remain residential neighborhoods, not neighborhoods that can gradually be transformed through zoning changes and high-density development.
7: Mayor Austin Hammett says a finalized disaster recovery plan will be presented to the council next month. If you still haven't applied for aid after this April's floods, you still have a little time. Wisconsin Emergency Management spokesperson Katie Rusinellis says FEMA will close their application process at the end of August.
26: The easiest way to apply is online at disasterassistance.gov, or you can even call the FEMA hotline, which is 1-800-621-3362, in which those last four digits spell out FEMA.
7: Over $60 million has been distributed to Wisconsin businesses and residents so far. A pedestrian is dead after being hit by a commercial vehicle in Oshkosh. Police say the individual was struck at the intersection of High Avenue and North Main Street shortly before 4:15 Tuesday afternoon. They were taken to ThetaCare Regional Medical Center in Neenah, where they were pronounced dead. No additional details have been released. Anyone with information should contact Oshkosh Police. Coming up after the break, the UW system seeks a tuition freeze. WHB1 News time is 8:07.
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7: The University of Wisconsin system wants to eliminate tuition for students whose families earn at or below the state's median household income in exchange for career-focused work experience, system interim president Renee Wachter.
29: In exchange for a commitment to work, internships, apprenticeships, or career preparation, students would gain a more affordable path to a degree, while Wisconsin gains the workforce our future depends on.
7: The UW system is also proposing a four-year tuition pledge that would freeze tuition for 2 years beginning in 2027, with future increases capped at inflation. Both proposals will be part of the system's 2027-29 biennial budget request to the legislature. Water bills in the village of Sherwood could go up more than 47%. The village has applied for a rate increase with the Public Service Commission. Sherwood purchases its water from the City of Appleton Water Utility. Rate increases put in place by the city have not been passed along to village residents for 15 years. Sherwood will also be putting a fire protection fee on its water bills starting next year. And an electrical wire project in Door County may result in the loss of some rare snakes. The State Department of Natural Resources says installation of new power poles along Whitecliff Road could kill rare eastern ribbon snakes. The DNR says the loss will not be significant enough to threaten the recovery of the ribbon snake population. The species is not threatened but is rare in Wisconsin. Coming up at 8:31, the latest on a proposed merger involving two Green Bay museums. I'm Landon Moore, WHB1 News.
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3: A refreshing air mass moves in today. Warm, dry, less humid, a high of 78, mostly sunny skies. Fair, cool, and calm tonight, a low of 54. Tomorrow, Thursday, a high of 81, sunshine in the valley, but to the north, clouds and showers developing across the North Woods. From the WBY First Alert Weather Center, I'm meteorologist Steve Balon.
4: Well, if you have the time to do it, this would be, you know, if you've been holding off on one of those projects kind of days. Yeah, I know. 61 and sunshine. 62 in Green Bay, 65 Oshkosh, and mostly sunny through really the whole region. 58 in Wausau, it's 64 in Sheboygan now. Breeze out of the west, west-northwest this morning. And it looks like that'll stay 5 to 10 most of the day. At least we hope so. We'll get to more with Steve on the forecast. And it looks like if we do have any rain chances, maybe tomorrow night, maybe Friday night.
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9: From ABC News, Wall Street Now. The Standard & Poor's posted its third consecutive daily loss Tuesday, giving up about 0.7%. Losses were heavier for the tech-intensive Nasdaq, while the Dow Jones surrendered 116 points to close at 53,343. Shares in Spain's Diolio soared 17% this morning amid an intensifying takeover battle for the world's largest olive oil company. Another Spanish company has offered $545 million for Diolio. It was down to the wire, but President Trump has delayed hefty new tariffs on more than $20 billion in Canadian imports. After talks with Canadian Prime Minister Mark Carney, Trump posted that the two countries have a tentative trade deal in place. Buy now, pay later for groceries? The New York Times reports that Americans increasingly are using short-term financing to pay for essentials like gas and rent. $160 billion in pay later loans were taken out last year, twice as many as 2023. Jim Ryan, ABC News.
4: Looks like stock futures has actually been making a move here because the Treasury relieved the bond market pressure a bit, and that has caused everything to kind of jump a bit. NASDAQ's up 100, Dow about 240, and the S&P 500 right now 27. Now, we're still about 15 minutes to go, and we'll get the Wednesday market day going here. Oil is still up 38 cents, 85.32. We'll see how this day develops. We're at 61 now at WHBY. Dave Edwards and the whole crew here. We're going to be getting ready for Combat Hunger in just over a week now, a week from tomorrow, with Jack's Maintenance, Wish Lane Aesthetics, and of course all of us here at WHBY and Woodward Radio. 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
15: The Brewers matched a franchise record for runs in a game, tying the 22 they scored at Toronto back in 1992. I'm Bill Scott with sports. They also had a season-high 22 hits and a 22-0 win over the Mariners in their series opener at AmFam Field last night.
16: Kind of crazy. I mean, it happened fast. You know, it's always fun to be on this side of that. You know, it's just a fun night for the guys, and cool to see Gary out there closing it, and kind of just contributions from everybody. So those are always great nights when they're going your way.
15: That's Christian Yelich, who clubbed one of four Brewer home runs as the crew moved 30 games over 500. Kyle Harrison working five shutout innings for his 10th win. Packers continue to work towards their second preseason game Friday night at Denver. Running back Josh Jacobs returning to the practice field yesterday after missing a week with a groin strain. Former Badger golfer Max Schwarz takes a one-shot lead to the 36-hole final day at the 106th Wisconsin State Open in Franklin. Bill Scott, Wisconsin Radio Network.
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4: It's 8:20 now on WHBY. Good morning. Dave Edwards with Landon Moore, Steve Balon's forecast details. 6:01 was our sunrise this morning. It's now 7:52. Boy, it's creeping up now. And oh boy, 7:52 for sunset this evening. Sadly, we had a sunset yesterday. Frank Beard, longtime ZZ Top drummer, like a new boy, passing away at the age of 77. Legs, Sharp Dressed Man, so many great songs. They said the cause of death was not immediately provided on Frank, but he was apparently in hospice care when he passed away at his ranch in Texas. Family members by his side. He actually died on Monday. Beard, along with Billy Gibbons and Dusty Hill, actually formed ZZ Top way back in 1969. I'm trying to think back when I was listening to them. Hill died back a few years ago. So it looks like Billy Gibbons is the only one that's still currently with us. The statement today, Elwood and I lost a great friend and collaborator, and the world lost one of the most naturally innovative drummers and a great and true son of Texas. This according to Gibbons in a post on social media. I always loved the video. Legs was always one of those key videos that you remember back on. When you look back to the 80s, 90s, et cetera, when MTV was so hot and Legs was one of those videos. And Frank Beard, ZZ Top drummer, has passed away at the age of 77. We had primary elections in a few states. Florida seemed to be the key, though.
10: Florida's political future coming into focus, headlined by a stunning upset. State lawmaker Angie Nixon won the Democratic Senate primary over former National Security Council aide Alex Vindman. Vindman was expected to easily defeat Nixon.
18: You prove that without a shadow of a doubt, organized people beat big money every day.
10: It's the latest example of progressives beating centrists in Democratic primaries, from New York to Colorado to Michigan. A federal grand jury has reportedly issued subpoenas in an investigation into whether a Republican challenger named Dan Sullivan, a retired teacher, entered the race to confuse voters and siphon votes from the Republican incumbent, also named Dan Sullivan. The challenger denies it and says his candidacy is sincere.
4: Hey, don't blame me. I voted for Dan Sullivan, kind of a thing going on there when both of them are running against each other. Kind of makes you wonder, though, what was the motivation for sneaking him in there? Okay. We saw, in the midst of what's going on with the USS Abraham Lincoln, and finally they're going to get a respite and finally get a chance to have port call and finally get a chance to go home after 8 or 9 months on deployment. Now we hear this other issue, and these do pop up. I'm not trying to say that it's all coincidental here. But the USS Benfold, back on July 24th, had a generator failure. And apparently for about 4 days, there was no food, there was no water, the toilets wouldn't flush. So the Navy's undergoing renewed scrutiny as to what's going on, why are these breakdowns happening, or why in this particular case it was a breakdown. They had this happen on July 24th. They didn't get full power back until the 30th.
1: Some 300 sailors on the destroyer, the USS Benfold, deployed in the South China Sea, went 4 days with limited drinking water and no working toilets or air conditioning after the ship suffered a complete loss of power. After 4 days adrift, the Benfold was towed to the Philippines. A Navy spokesman cites problems with its generators, adding there were no injuries to the crew, who demonstrated resilience, grit, professionalism, and unwavering steadiness.
4: ABC's Jonathan Carl there, Wednesday's AM Fox Valley rolling on. Brewers baseball again tonight after scoring 22. We'll see how things go this evening. Game two against Seattle after 22-0 was the final score last night. I know. Here we go. And then they have a day game coming up tomorrow. And I think it's the Atlanta Braves in for a weekend series coming up. I saw a little bit of the video on this last night. Maybe you did too, of this weird situation in Philadelphia. Not only just a creepy guy, but when this guy that put some kind of a mask on and started chasing women saying, "Are you ready to die?" This guy needs to get caught.
2: A man wearing a disturbing doll face mask, normally seen at Halloween, chasing a female jogger.
3: He asks her, "Are you ready to die?"
2: Near City Hall around 5:30 a.m.
3: It looks like he's attempting to scare or antagonize them.
2: Police say the suspect is seen using a cell phone.
3: And the screen appears to be lit during much of our video.
2: Appearing to film the terrifying encounters.
3: For his own purposes.
2: Intelligence units now scouring social media.
6: I could tell that he wasn't armed. He had a phone in one hand and clearly couldn't fight. So that's whenever I kicked him in the chest, and then he stumbled back and then he ran away.
4: And good for the, I think her name is Jamaica. She described this man tried to either harass her or whatever. So when she had a chance to turn around, she kicked the guy right in the chest. So nail this guy. Let's find out who he is and stop this kind of stupidity.
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4: Join us after the Brewers tonight on WHBY. And we'll check in on First Alert weather coming up here. ABC News here in a few minutes. Right now, Lamer's Tour and Travel. We're going to be heading out for a kind of a unique trip. And Marianne, we're going to go to the big, big, big parade, right?
22: We are. This is a way to ring in 2027. It's the Rose Parade. We're going to fly to California. So we're going to pick you up in your local hometown, get you to the airport. And this has got lots of inclusions, grandstand seating at the Roses Parade. There's a float decorating tour. There's a New Year's Eve party, Catalina Island day trip. I could go on. This is just a really neat time to be in California. 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
4: There you go. 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
22: 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And we're busy fine-tuning and uploading and all that on our website, tours.golamers.com.
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11: Wednesday's weather looks wonderful. Mostly sunny, warm, dry, refreshing air. The humidity's coming down, a high of 78. Tonight, cool and calm. Open up those windows, a low of 54, fair skies. We'll have some sunshine in the valley tomorrow, but across northern Wisconsin, clouds followed by showers and a high of 81. From the WBY First Alert Weather Center, I'm meteorologist Steve Baylor.
4: Yeah, looks like fun. You have my permission. I know it doesn't do you any good, but you have my permission to go out and have some playtime today, okay? All right, it's 65, it's 68 now in Oshkosh and 66 in Green Bay. Light northwest breeze, and oh yeah, lots of sun.
12: But the question is, why do you need a foldable? A lot of people think they're cool, but they say not for that price. But I think the best answer here is really consolidation. On my flight to London, I did not take a separate tablet. I did not take a separate e-reader. I just took this, and it does everything. You can watch videos. You can read books. You can use it as a phone. And it's also fun. It's different. I like kept putting this phone out in places, just hoping someone, one person in the world would say, what is that?
4: It's Rich on Tech, Saturdays at 1 on WHBY. Coming up, ABC and HBY News, and also Kurt Peters of the Wisconsin DOT will hone in on all these projects going on.
13: ABC News, I'm Sherry Preston. Another primary election day, this one in the state of Florida. Trump-backed Congressman Byron Donalds has won the GOP race for governor. He will be vying for the job Ron DeSantis currently has.
14: My administration will be guided by three pillars: making Florida accountable, achievable, and most of all, affordable.
13: Also winning in the Florida race for Senate, State Representative Angie Nixon, a Democratic socialist. She won her party's nomination for the seat once held by Secretary of State Marco Rubio. The United Arab Emirates today suspending all trade with Iran after coming under renewed fire, it says, from Tehran. On trial in California, Facebook and Instagram parent company Meta. This is State Attorney General Rob Bonta.
15: This is about our children, the next generation, our kids. They deserve to be safe.
13: He and other attorneys general sued, saying that Meta knew its products were addictive and fueling anxiety and depression and went ahead with their development anyway. This is ABC News.
0: A century of covering the Fox City's biggest stories. Now, the latest from the Omni Glass and Paint News Center.
16: Good morning. It's a sunny 63 degrees at 8:31. I'm Landon Moore. Appleton police are warning of a rash of car thefts and break-ins this summer. Officers have investigated 28 thefts from vehicles, 15 vehicles being rummaged through, and 11 cars being stolen, all in neighborhoods on the north side of the city. Similar incidents have been reported in surrounding communities as well this summer. Police are reminding residents to keep their vehicles locked, to not keep their keys in their cars, and to remove all valuables from vehicles. You can find a heat map of the thefts on our website, whby.com. The city of Neenah finds a new use for a contaminated property along South Commercial Street. Community Development Director Kelly Nyforth says Cranky Pat's Pizza will use the lot at 110 West Cecil Street for a parking lot.
17: There was litigation that we were waiting on, and then the DNR did transfer the property to the CDA. So we are in a position now where we can enter into a parking lot lease agreement.
16: The lot used to be the site of Donaldson's Dry Cleaning. Cranky Pat's will pay the city $1 a year for 10 years to lease the property and will cover the cost of putting in the new parking lot. A road crew worker is dead following a crash in a construction zone along Interstate 41 in De Pere. The 26-year-old Chilton man was operating a forklift along southbound I-41 late Monday night when he was struck by a semi. He later died from his injuries. The semi driver, a 53-year-old Menasha man, was not hurt. The State Patrol is handling the investigation into that crash. An Oneida man accused of starving his teenage daughter is competent to stand trial. Doctors believe Walter Goodman III is able to assist in his own defense against charges of chronic neglect of a child with the consequence of great bodily harm in Outagamie County Court. Goodman is one of four people living in a home that failed to provide food to a 14-year-old girl who weighed just 35 pounds when found in August of last year. His defense disagrees with the finding and has been granted another round of psychological testing. The results will be reported on October 30th. An April 19th trial date is set for a Green Bay woman accused of killing her fiancé. Tanya Piontek is charged in Brown County Court with first-degree intentional homicide. Piontek allegedly stabbed the 41-year-old man to death back in April. She faces life in prison if convicted. Coming up after the break, the latest on a proposed merger involving two Green Bay museums. WHBY News Time is 8:34.
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16: Two Green Bay museums will likely not be merging. A task force recommends against combining the Neville Public Museum and the Children's Museum of Green Bay, noting that the institutions should continue to operate separately and should focus on their own goals and priorities. The task force, which was organized by the Greater Green Bay Community Foundation at the request of Brown County Executive Troy Streckenbach, specifically looked at whether the Children's Museum could relocate to the Neville. President and CEO Dennis Buehler says the proposal was overwhelmingly opposed by community members.
19: I think maybe some people want to believe this was some animosity that was within this process. It wasn't. It was a really productive process. And while you have to tackle some hard truths along the way about what's possible and maybe what's not possible, progress is never a straight line.
16: Brown County officials have not commented on the task force's recommendation. The city of Neenah has removed a collection of Native American artifacts from City Hall. The collection was returned to the Neenah Historical Society, which had loaned them to the city for placement in the new City Hall in 1979. The Historical Society says many of the items may be repatriated to the Menominee, Ho-Chunk, and Fox tribes under federal law. And Governor Tony Evers highlights the need to invest in local libraries. During a stop at the New London Public Library on Monday, Evers said those facilities offer more than just books.
20: It's becoming really important for us as a state to recognize that libraries do more than just hand out books, and they do all sorts of other things. And this is a good example of that.
16: The New London Library recently received nearly $4 million from the state's Flexible Facilities Program to expand its space and services. Coming up at 9:05, the latest on the race for governor. I'm Landon Moore, WHBY News.
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11: A refreshing air mass moves in today. Warm, dry, less humid, a high of 78, mostly sunny skies. Fair, cool, and calm tonight, a low of 54. Tomorrow, Thursday, a high of 81, sunshine in the valley, but to the north, clouds and showers developing across the North Woods. From the WBY First Alert Weather Center, I'm meteorologist Steve Balon.
4: It is 65 Green Bay, 67 Oshkosh, and we just hit 64 Appleton, but it's moving up about a degree or two every half hour now or more. Light northwest wind, but a lot of sunshine in the state. It's going to be a really, really nice day to do some whatever outside today, all right? 64 again. We'll check in with Steve throughout the morning and the whole First Alert crew. Markets coming up, sports, and also what's going on with the roads with the Wisconsin DOT.
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3: Someone had crossed center line. It hit us head-on, going 55 miles an hour. I was the only survivor. Hurling Clark entered the picture when I needed to take legal action. In terms of the settlement, it's definitely a substantial amount, and Hurling Clark made it all possible. They pointed me in the right direction every single time, and I never doubted for a second.
2: Hurling Clark Law Firm. 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
6: I'm Nicole Murray with Your Money Now. Meta Platforms has rejected accusations by U.S. states that it intentionally worked to addict children to its Facebook and Instagram platforms in pursuit of profit. A bipartisan group of 29 U.S. states is suing Meta, seeking potentially tens or hundreds of billions of dollars in penalties and changes to how Meta does business. A new report says that small batches of NVIDIA's H200 chips have been allowed to enter mainland China. The Financial Times reports that ByteDance and Tencent have each received about 10,000 H200 processors in recent weeks, while a few other Chinese technology firms could soon secure similar shipments. The Port of Los Angeles notched its second highest volume for July, boosted by resilient demand for consumer goods and equipment for manufacturing and data centers. CNBC reports that the Port of Los Angeles processed just over 960,000 20-foot equivalent units of container cargo last month. Futures are now slightly higher. That's Your Money Now.
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4: 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The Dow right now is trading, and it's up 103. The S&P about 20. The NASDAQ down just a few. There was quite a surge right as the markets were opening. Now they kind of chilled a little bit. Oil up 43 cents at 85.37. 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
32: The Brewers matched the franchise record for runs in the game, tying the 22 runs they scored at Toronto in 1992. I'm Bill Scott with sports. They also had a season-high 22 hits and a 22-0 win over the Mariners in their series opener at AmFam Field last night.
33: Kind of crazy. I mean, it happened fast. You know, it's always
5: fun to be on this side of that. Just a fun night for the guys, and cool to see Gary out there closing it, and kind of just contributions from everybody. So those are always great nights when they're going your way.
32: Christian Yelich, who clubbed one of four Brewer homers as the crew moved 30 games over 500. Manager Pat Murphy.
7: I'd like to order that every night if we could order that. I'll take that off the menu. It's nice to see. As guys get more confident in the year and as guys understand themselves better at the plate, we've got a lot of inexperienced offensive players.
32: Kyle Harrison worked five shutout innings for his 10th win. Cubs stayed 4.5 behind the Brewers. They walked off the White Sox 4-3 at Wrigley last night. Packers defensive back Keyshawn Nixon said Monday he's being punished by having to work with the second and at times third defense in practice. That continued yesterday, and Coach Matt LaFleur, he's all right with Nixon's comments, playing with an edge.
8: The way I look at it is this, that I guess our whole team is being punished because everybody's in competition. So I'm a big believer that competition will bring the best out of people. I want everybody to play with a chip on their shoulder. If they feel like they have something to prove, you're probably going to get more out of them.
32: Former Packers edge rusher Za'Darius Smith coming out of retirement, signing a one-year deal with Atlanta. Packers will play their regular season home opener against the Falcons on September 24th. Former Badger golfer Max Schwarz takes a one-shot lead to the 36-hole final day at the 106th Wisconsin State Open in Franklin today. Schwarz shot a 4-under-68 yesterday to move 6-under for the tournament. The Midwest League Wisconsin Timber Rattlers fell to Lake County 4-3. Brewer shortstop Cooper Pratt on a rehab assignment, 1-for-2 with a run scored and an RBI. Beloit also blanked Cedar Rapids 6-0. Phil Scott, Wisconsin Radio Network.
9: Thank you, Bill. WHBY, it's 844. Yeah, game two of the Brewers series with the Mariners coming up tonight after scoring 22 last night. My special guest right now is going to that game, Kurt Peters, who is the project development manager for the Northeast region of the Wisconsin DOT. How many runs will they score tonight?
12: Well, even if they score half as many as last night, it'd be a good game.
9: A third, and it would still be pretty
12: exactly.
9: good. Kurt, it's good to have you with us. And for all the people that are so familiar through the years, we've had Tom Buchholz, the Wisconsin DOT at the time. But Kurt is now in essentially the same role, right?
12: A similar role.
9: Similar.
12: Tom was the director. I'm a section chief.
9: Let's just hone in, because I know a lot of people are curious about the I-41 project. In your mind, how are things going right now? About the middle of August, about halfway through the season, so to speak?
12: Things are going really well. We're very busy. I'm sure anybody that drives through sees all the orange barrels up and down for 20-plus miles. We have a lot of projects going on in different stages. Some are wrapping up. Some are just getting started.
9: Right.
12: Some are right in the middle.
9: Mm-hmm. So. The Buchanan Street overpass is now done, which is kind of nice. Looks good.
12: Correct. Yeah. That opened about a month ago.
9: How many more of those do we have to do?
12: There's only a handful of overpasses. Yeah. French Road is still under construction.
9: Sure.
12: That completes most of our overpass reconstructs, and then we get into a few interchanges yet.
9: Mm-hmm. What's going to happen over here at 441? Is it going to be kind of the way it is now, Cloverleaf, or is there anything different that we should know about that?
12: That's going to be a complete reconstruct with higher design speed ramps. They're getting rid of the tight loop ramps, and it'll be, like a three-layer flyover interchange constructed.
9: Love those.
12: There.
9: Love those, because then you kind of can keep your semi-speed up at the time, similar to what it is like on the other side of 441 down on the southwest down there.
12: Correct. Mm-hmm. Traffic can maintain a little bit better speeds. Greatly improves the safety instead of having those tight loop ramps, especially in inclement weather. And
9: when does
12: like
9: that kick in? When do we start working on that?
12: That project was actually just let here in July.
9: Ooh, okay.
12: So you'll start seeing some work there this fall yet. We got to do some work tied in with that at the 441 00 interchange.
9: Mm-hmm.
12: There'll be some bridge widening and some ramp impacts.
9: Oh, yeah, I suppose.
12: You'll see there starting this fall. And then next year, that'll really kick off there at the systems interchange.
9: So anyone who uses that interchange a lot, be ready for it, right?
12: Yeah, there'll be some significant ramp closures trying to reconstruct that.
9: Good.
12: We have a lot of information on that coming up.
9: Well, Kurt, why don't we just kind of take it stage by stage? Let's go out by the baseball stadium. How are things going as we make our way through this trek?
12: Things are progressing really well. That project on the south end down there between 96 and Lindale, that'll complete this year. As many know, the 15 interchange DDI is complete.
9: Nice.
12: Functioning
9: looks
12: well.
9: Looks good.
12: We currently have the 96... The on-ramp to 41 northbound from 96 is closed. That should open here in mid-October as we transition and switch traffic around down on that end. As we continue to move north, I'm sure most people know the 47
4: interchange is pretty tight through there.
12: Yeah. Things get a little tight. Traffic continues to switch around. You know, we shift things to try to keep the contractor moving and keep pace going. So the 47 interchange is closed. That's set to open here late this fall.
4: Kind of similar to what Ballard was like last year, right?
12: Very similar. Yeah. Very similar situation. The good news is all of our adjacent interchanges are handling the traffic from 47. We're not seeing a lot of backups or impacts from that.
4: Mm-hmm.
12: Ballard completed last year. That's in great shape. So
4: okay, so we progress our way up. Where would we end up? We'd be probably somewhere around Kakana by that time. How are we doing when we get past, say, well, we're up there by the out-of-town supper club, right, in that area?
12: Yep, there's work going on up there. That's a multi-year project, wrapping up the first year here with the southbound lanes being constructed. This by winter, we'll have traffic split northbound on northbound side, southbound on southbound side.
4: Oh, okay.
12: And then in the spring, we'll put everybody over on that southbound side as we reconstruct the northbound side in next year.
4: I was going to ask about that. We get to drive on some fresh new pavement, don't we?
12: Oh, there should be a lot of that yet this year.
4: Good. Yep. So I would assume then we're looking at sometime in November for all that to kind of wrap up, right?
12: Yeah, typically we get those switches in. We always say our construction year winds way down around Thanksgiving or deer hunting in Wisconsin. So
4: allow me just to mention, we don't have to get into a lot of details, but we had a tragedy in the area up by DePere. Sad to see, but that's the kind of reminder that we need to be careful going through those areas.
12: Yeah, it was a

0: have additional enforcement. We've done some aerial enforcement exercises out there, putting out a lot of the instant feedback signs showing people how fast they're going. Really are those. Going.
1: Yeah. Okay. Kurt Peters is joining us from the Wisconsin DOT. And Kurt, let's hone in on that intersection if we could. How is that project going at Southbridge there? Looks like it's making some pretty good progress.
0: Southbridge is going along very well. That will be open this fall.
1: Yeah.
0: You know, the DOT is reconstructing basically from frontage road to frontage road, four roundabouts. That'll all be open here in October.
1: Mm-hmm.
0: Brown County has the remainder of that Southbridge corridor.
1: Okay.
0: They're handling most of all that coordination construction and the, you know, the scheduling of the.
1: When are they going to start working on that as they work their way toward the Fox?
0: They've started a couple projects already that tie into our interchange project. As far as the bridge crossing and all of that, I think is scheduled out for like 2028.
1: Mm-hmm. That's quite a stretch, though, from what, S to Shearing Road, though, isn't it? That's a long stretch of new pavement that has to be coming, right?
0: Yep. That's one of the later projects in our corridor on the north end up there. We're doing a little bit with the South Bridge with tying in the ramps this year, but the rest of that will be coming in 28 and 29.
1: Okay. Kurt Peters, as mentioned, joining us from the Wisconsin DOT, and we don't just talk about the I-41 project, some other things that are going on. What are some of the keys right now? What are some of the other big things that we should watch out for?
0: Well, I know we get a lot of feedback on the 96 or Wisconsin Avenue project out there. Just to reassure everybody, we know the pavement condition's a little rough, but that will be milled and overlaid with asphalt here before the end of the year. That's just part of these types of projects. When you got to maintain traffic on them, you put in some patches, and it'll have a very nice riding surface here before the end of the year.
1: Good to hear.
0: So,
1: others?
0: We have a lot of big projects in Brown County. We're working on some of the system interchange ramps up by 41 and 29 and 41 and 43. There's a resurfacing on 141. Calumet County has some projects resurfacing on 10 and some culverts and replacements down in the Stockbridge area on 55, 151. Oh, yeah. Oconee County, we have a large project in Gillett reconstructing Highway 22. You know, Sheboygan County has some 43 resurfacing going on, as well as, you know, in Winnebago County, we've got a lot of feedback on the Highway 21 project.
1: Oh, yeah, that's another big one, too.
0: You know, that's going along well, building those roundabouts and replacing the pavement and improving a ride through there.
1: How are people handling the stresses of maybe taking detours, et cetera?
0: You know, people get used to it. Uh-huh. I mean, we always get a lot of feedback early in the spring when things are closing down. But, you know, we try to provide a lot of information out there. We have great websites for all of our projects for people want to have information. You know, if you go to the 511wi.gov website, every construction project has updates, mostly weekly updates when they're in construction of what's going to be happening. And I think that really helps just getting the information out there to the public.
1: Well, we have a few more months of these projects to go. Are you excited about what's coming in 27, 28, 29?
0: Yeah, I mean, 41-wise, it'll continue to be very busy. You know, most of our interchanges will be completed.
1: Yeah.
0: You know, we only have a couple yet. County U and obviously County S is late in the game.
1: Yes.
0: A little bit of work at Highway 55 in Kaukauna. And then obviously the 441 systems interchange, but you know, great investment in the infrastructure for our area. I mean, it's great to see all of that, you know, improving our roadways in this area. As far as the rest of the region, yeah, we continue to have lots of projects.
1: You looks like it's getting there too, right? Getting
0: you is
1: pretty
0: getting
1: close
0: there. Yep. You know, again, that's going to be a staged interchange. So parts of it will actually be opening up this year yet, and then we'll have other impacts next year.
1: And S, will S look like what we're seeing at, say, Ballard or like a Richmond, things of that nature?
0: S will be a diamond interchange with roundabouts.
1: Right, got it. Okay.
0: Not a DDI or diverging diamond, so that'll be you know, more similar to County J and 55 interchanges.
1: Because Lawrence is doing some kind of a big project there too. They've got a city center or whatever you want to call it.
0: Yeah, they have a big development.
1: So there's a lot going on about that area too.
0: We've done a lot of coordination with the county and the town up there on traffic volumes and impacts that could impact the highways. So,
1: all right. Kurt Peters has been joining us this morning from the Wisconsin DOT. Kurt, let's visit again when we get pretty close to the end, coming up in November. How's that sound?
0: That sounds great.
1: Appreciate it. Kurt Peters of the DOT joining us on WHBY.
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4: Wednesday's weather looks wonderful. Mostly sunny, warm, dry, refreshing air. The humidity's coming down, a high of 78. Tonight, cool and calm. Open up those windows, a low of 54. Fair skies. We'll have some sunshine in the valley tomorrow, but across northern Wisconsin, clouds followed by showers and a high of 81. From the WBY First Alert Weather Center, I'm meteorologist Steve Baylock.
5: It is 65 now. I'm just double checking out. 65, Green Bay 66. Just go up the ladder a little bit to Oshkosh. Right now it's 68 and still a lot of sunshine, light breeze out of the west.
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6: Lara, fly ball to deep left. Back it goes. It is up and gone! The first big league homer for Luis Lara. Another three-run home run by the Brewers tonight. It's their third.
7: Wednesday night, it's the Seattle Mariners versus the Brewers from American Family Field. 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
8: These are your political insights from ABC News. A handful of primaries across America Tuesday. In Florida, Governor Byron Donalds won the Republican nomination for governor.
9: Because of your sweat, because of your hard work, we have won a massive victory.
8: Donalds, who would be the first black governor of Florida, projected to face former Congressman David Jolly, who picked up the Democratic nod. Another gain for Democratic Socialists. Angie Dixon is the winner of the Democratic nomination to run for Florida's U.S. Senate seat, once held by Secretary of State Marco Rubio. Tuesday night.
10: What is going on right now is not normal in Washington, D.C. Nor is it acceptable.
8: She'll face Republican Ashley Moody, who was appointed to the seat when Rubio joined the cabinet. In Wyoming, the AP projects Eric Barlow wins the Republican nomination for governor. He'll face uncontested Democrat Kenneth Sassany. Alaska also holding primaries Tuesday. Dave Packer, ABC News.
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5: Grabbing the horn with Chuck Mangione. It's 8:59. Latest ABC News coming up and updates on our weather, much more. And this big trial concerning Meta. What's at stake here? We'll take a look at that, too.

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1: From ABC News, I'm Sherry Preston. The case has been laid out in the trial pitting attorneys general from around the country against Meta, creator of Instagram and Facebook. The social media giant is in California accused of knowing its products were harmful to young people, but developed them anyway. ABC's Kena Whitworth has more on the first day's testimony.
2: This is an operation that lawyers described as hook, hold, harvest, and hide, claiming the company also harvested data and hid the truth from the public. They call the former Facebook employee to the stand as well, who testified that teens are being exposed to violent and graphic content that was 100 to 400 times higher than what Meta is reporting publicly.
1: In a statement, Meta calls the claims against it limited. Meta CEO Mark Zuckerberg is expected to take the stand at some point during the trial. The United Arab Emirates says it suspended all trade with Iran after the UAE says it had come under fire from Tehran. Renewed scrutiny of the Navy following news that a destroyer suffered a complete power failure last month in the South China Sea.
3: The 300 sailors on board reportedly had limited drinking water, no toilets, and no air conditioning after the ship suffered a complete loss of power. It was later towed to the Philippines for repairs. The Benfold was part of the fleet heading to the Middle East to relieve the USS Lincoln, whose crew has been at sea for a record 268 days as part of the war on Iran.
1: The USS Lincoln has been at the center of calls for investigations amid reports of deteriorating conditions on board. Another Democratic Socialist wins her primary.
4: What is going on right now is not normal in Washington, D.C., nor is it acceptable.
1: State Representative Angie Nixon beating establishment candidate Alexander Vindman in the Florida Senate primary. She will face Senator Ashley Moody in the November race for now Secretary of State Marco Rubio's former seat. Markets opened about a half hour ago. Dow's up 279. This is ABC News.
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1: New details are beginning to emerge in the death of 36-year-old actress Hayden Panettiere, who was there when she died.
6: According to police, Panettiere's on-and-off-again boyfriend Brian Hickerson and his brother Zach were also there when Panettiere suffered a cardiac arrest, and they say the brothers called 911. They say the boyfriend's brother Zach was very emotional while EMS were working on Hayden.
1: ABC's Trevor Ault: Hickerson said to have become emotional when she was pronounced dead at the scene. Panettiere had written in her memoir that Hickerson had abused her in the past. The next battle in the separation of church and state, the Ten Commandments on classroom walls in the state of Texas. ABC's Jim Ryan says there's a court case now underway over it.
7: Supporters of classroom displays of the Ten Commandments say it's not about proselytizing non-Christians. Instead, says Alabama State Representative Mark Gidley,
8: this is about returning a foundational principle to our schools.
7: While opponents insist
9: no school district should be posting them.
7: Attorney Chloe Kemp is with the ACLU, which has asked the U.S. Supreme Court to consider the constitutionality of the Texas law that requires the posting of the Ten Commandments in every public schoolroom in the state. Jim Ryan, ABC News in Dallas-Fort Worth.
1: The battle over the name and the battle over the facility itself goes on. The Kennedy Center has now told a federal court it will not attempt to return Donald Trump's name to the Kennedy Center's facade until at least September 8th, as another legal battle over the center's future takes shape. I'm Sherry Preston, ABC News.
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12: Good morning. It's a sunny 66 degrees at 9:05. I'm Landon Moore. Those living in some of the hardest-hit neighborhoods in Menasha have concerns about potential redevelopment in their neighborhoods. The city has released a draft of a disaster recovery plan, but it does not directly address future redevelopment. Brody Spilkey doesn't want single-family homes replaced by high-density housing projects.
13: As decisions are made about rebuilding and the future development, I hope our community will carefully consider the character and the long-term needs of the neighborhood. I believe there is a place for growth, but I do not want this neighborhood to lose its identity and become filled with the large concentrations of multifamily homes and apartment developments that can change the nature of our community.
12: Menasha Common Council member Rosita Eisenach says the city should make it clear that areas with single-family homes will be protected.
14: I would like us to look at creating an ordinance that would protect the existing R1 zoning designated for long-term, with a commitment that these areas cannot simply be rezoned into higher-density residential uses for a set period of time, potentially 10 to 20 years.
12: Mayor Austin Hammond says a finalized disaster recovery plan will be presented to the council next month. Time is running out to apply for financial assistance for damage from spring floods in Wisconsin. Wisconsin Emergency Management spokesperson Katie Rusinellos stresses the August 31st deadline is only for April flooding.
15: It's when your application's due, and it will still be processed and handled by FEMA or the Small Business Administration.
12: Officials from either organization will look over your application and may send someone to inspect any damage if it hasn't been repaired already. If that's the case, make sure you have receipts to show what work was done. You can apply online at disasterassistance.gov. A pedestrian is dead after being hit by a commercial vehicle in Oshkosh. Police say the individual was struck at the intersection of High Avenue and North Main Street shortly before 4:15 Tuesday afternoon. They were taken to Theta Care Regional Medical Center in Neenah, where they were pronounced dead. No additional details have been released. Anyone with information should contact Oshkosh Police. Coming up after the break, the latest on the race for governor. WHBY News is brought to you by Hooper Law Office.
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12: Democratic nominee David Crowley carries an early momentum into the race for governor. Reporter Bob Haig has the first poll results.
17: The bipartisan Badger Battleground poll phone survey of 500 likely voters finds Democrat Milwaukee County Executive David Crowley narrowly leading 7th District Congressman Tom Tiffany 48-44% statewide. Tiffany seen favorably by 38% of voters, unfavorably by 43%. Crowley viewed favorably by 43% of voters, unfavorably by 26%. 31% don't know enough yet to form an opinion. Bob Haig, Wisconsin Radio Network.
12: A Fond du Lac man is in custody following a lengthy police chase and standoff. A Fond du Lac County Sheriff's deputy tried to stop the 40-year-old, who reportedly fled from Fond du Lac police along State Highway 175 around 2:25 Monday afternoon. The driver sped off and eventually turned onto U.S. Highway 151, where he got out of his vehicle and ran into a cornfield. After losing sight of him, deputies surrounded the field and began negotiations, which were unsuccessful. Around 7:45, officers forced the suspect out and took him into custody. A deputy and a Fond du Lac police officer suffered minor injuries during the incident. Criminal charges are pending. And an Arizona man will spend 6 years in prison for trafficking fentanyl to the Manitowoc area. Jose Gomez is also sentenced in Manitowoc County Court to 6 years on extended supervision for possession of fentanyl with intent to deliver. Gomez was one of three Arizona men arrested after a traffic stop in January of 2025 turned up more than 43 pounds of fentanyl pills in what police called one of the largest seizures in Wisconsin history. Coming up at 9:31, the UW system seeks a tuition freeze. I'm Landon Moore, WHBY News.
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22: A refreshing air mass moves in today. Warm, dry, less humid, a high of 78, mostly sunny skies. Fair, cool, and calm tonight, a low of 54. Tomorrow, Thursday, a high of 81, sunshine in the valley, but to the north, clouds and showers developing across the North Woods. From the WBY First Alert Weather Center, I'm meteorologist Steve Balon.
23: Well, if anything, just go for a walk or something of that nature today into nature. There you go, because it's going to be that nice. It's 66 now in Appleton, and then bump it up to 68 in both Oshkosh and Green Bay. The breeze has been fairly light. The humidity is down today. So you're going to notice this a very enjoyable summer day indeed. It's almost 9:12. I'm Dave Edwards. Good morning. I've been checking. Nothing really too big of a flaw in Herling Clark Law Firm traffic so far this morning. Yeah, there's a little bit of a slowdown. Looks like at about 15, maybe just before you're getting to the 41 interchange. They're going westbound. Aside from that, fairly quiet.
24: What inspires the next generation? 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We are proud to construct educational spaces that serve as the foundation for evolution and forward momentum. 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
28: 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A number of small businesses are turning to a tried-and-true benefit to hire and retain employees, 401k plans. An analysis from the online HR services provider Gusto finds small firms that offer pre-tax retirement savings plans see 8% fewer workers leave the job in the first year than those that don't. Now, 401ks are typically offered by larger employers, and many small business owners might worry about the cost of setting one up. But Business Insider reports payroll providers like Gusto and ADP typically charge a modest base fee and single-digit monthly fees for each participant in a 401k. And retirement plans tend to be cheaper for small businesses than other benefits like health care. The Bureau of Labor Statistics says the average contribution for family coverage at businesses with fewer than 50 employees has run more than $1,000 per worker since 2021. And that is the Bloomberg Small Business Report.
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23: Okay, the one thing that is down right now is the NASDAQ. It's off 91, but the S&P 500 is up 15, and also the Dow is up 248. The Treasury Department has apparently unveiled a new plan that will help to take some of the pressure off the bond market, and that's why we're seeing some of the moves in the markets here today. Let me see how we're doing. Yeah, the oil market's still where it's been. It's up another 48 cents at 85.42. Still uncertainty over the Strait of Hormuz. Have we heard that one about 100 times? It's 9:15 WHBY sports update coming up.
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5: 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Brian Jacobson from Annex Wealth Management talks about the latest from Wall Street. 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
6: The Brewers matched a franchise record for runs in a game, tying the 22 they scored at Toronto back in 1992. I'm Bill Scott with sports. They also had a season-high 22 hits and a 22-0 win over the Mariners in their series opener at AmFam Field last night.
7: Kind of crazy. I mean, it happened fast. You know, it's always fun to be on this side of that. You know, it's just a fun night for the guys, and cool to see Gary out there closing it, and kind of just contributions from everybody. So there's always great nights when they're going your way.
6: That's Christian Yelich, who clubbed one of four Brewer home runs as the crew moved 30 games over 500. Kyle Harrison working five shutout innings for his 10th win. Packers continue to work towards their second preseason game Friday night at Denver. Running back Josh Jacobs returning to the practice field yesterday after missing a week with a groin strain. Former Badger golfer Max Schwarz takes a one-shot lead to the 36-hole final day at the 106th Wisconsin State Open in Franklin. Bill Scott, Wisconsin Radio Network.
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9: I figured it's going to be a beautiful day. Why not, right? 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I'm Dave Edwards, WHBY and AM Fox Valley from the Myron Construction Studio. Here's a little tidbit you can use if you want to at a party. And, you know, just wow people there. If you were to start driving right now, at 70 miles an hour, and if there was a highway between here and the moon, how long do you think it would take? At 70 miles an hour, it would take you 19 weeks and 5 days to drive to the moon. Now, remember when our astronauts can do it in about three and a half days. If you drove at 70 miles an hour on a highway between here and the moon, it would take you 19 weeks and 5 days to get the job done. All right. I wanted to get to this before I get to anything else, because I caught this article that Christopher Kuhagan in the Journal Sentinel had. And it talks about A.J. Storr. Remember A.J.? Well, it may be a little fuzzy, but he was with Wisconsin playing basketball, what, about 3 years ago? Well, here's the kind of timeline of A.J. Storr's basketball career. You see, it started at St. John's. And then he came here to play for the Badgers. And we kind of thought, no, this is great. He's going to stick around. No. He decided he could get a sweeter offer at Kansas. And then 1 year at Kansas, that went, he moved on to Ole Miss. Okay, that would be team number four. He is just apparently on his Instagram account committed to play his final, we think, basketball season of college at UNLV. So again, follow the bouncing AJ Storr. St. John's, Wisconsin, Kansas, Ole Miss, now UNLV. 5 years, five programs, five I'll see you later. Now, wait a minute. Hold on a second. This isn't quite where it stops. You see, when he was in high school, he did the same thing. He went to four different schools slash academies, according to Christopher's account here, in Illinois, Nevada, Arizona, and Florida. And apparently with the Nevada connection, he actually would be, I guess, coming home. I don't know if he has one. Okay, so four different high schools for AJ Storr, and now five different college programs. 9 years, nine different teams. That is total insanity. Let's face it, most of us went to one high school, right? Unless your parents were moving around, which mine did. Or you went to one or two high schools and maybe one or two colleges, maybe a tech school somewhere. But AJ will now have to get used to 9 years of new professors and et cetera. This is one of the things we see now in college athletics with the NIL, with name, image, likeness, and, you know, who can get me the best deal. But the transfer portal is out of control. I totally get that these young men and women should have an opportunity. If, doggone it, I signed at a college and I just don't get it. I just cannot fit in here. Give them the opportunity to move. Once and maybe in an exception, I would see twice. Maybe an injury exception, something like that. But when you can literally every single year jump from school to school to school, St. John's, Wisconsin, Kansas, Ole Miss, UNLV. Good grief.
23: And the biggest thing I guess I'm getting to here is for us, we start getting used to a team. You know, after they've played three or four games in the season, you kind of remember whose name goes with what number and you kind of know who they are. At the end of the season, you say goodbye to almost every one of these guys. At the end of the year, I mean, you're 15 guys on your roster for your college basketball team or your 70 that are on the football roster. You're going to lose most of them. Some will come back. Some will have a commitment to play for the school I committed to. But most are saying, I'm out of here because I want to get a better deal. I have seen, and I think we've all witnessed it, you can look at a 15-man basketball roster and see two guys coming back the next year. Not because of graduation. NIL. So AJ, and from what I heard from those that know, AJ's parents, especially his mom, I think, was the one that was just so persnickety about where AJ was and what kind of deal AJ would get. So there again, you get the parents involved and things get even murkier. Do we have time? I think I've got time. Last night we had some fun and games in at American Family Field in Milwaukee. And boy, it was almost like 8 days worth of runs in one night. The Brewers just absolutely clubbed the Mariners.
10: Hitting near 400. There's a soft liner down, base hit. Bauer's going to be wound up. Here he comes. A Rosarena's throw. And Bauer's. Oh, the ball's out. Bauer's doesn't recognize it. He gets to the plate. He's safe. Oh, my goodness. What a wild sequence. The ball pops out of Raleigh's mitt.
11: On the tag, it bounced out.
10: Bauer's kind of knocked it out. Churio into center field. That is down, a base hit. Hamilton will score. And the Brewers add to their lead. It's 2-0.
11: Yeah, that was kind of no man.
10: Bryce Miller deals. Contreras, a shot to left. Going to be caught by Rosarena. Churio's got to hustle back in to score. Fly ball, right center, deep. Robles on the run. He looks up. She goes. Christian Yelich brings them to their feet once again. Hamilton drives one right center. That's got some carry. It is gone. David Hamilton sends one out of here. There's a high drive. That one's not coming back. Bauer's goes big. It is 11-0. It's Allen on the barrel, base hit. Hamilton's got another RBI. Make it a 4-RBI game for David Hamilton. It's his third hit of the game. Calling the games on the Mariners TV. There's a shot picked at third by Wilson. And he starts a... No, he dropped it at first. Goodness. They get the out at second. And another run's going to score. Uh-oh. Is this number one? Lara deep to left. And it is number one in the big leagues for Luis Lara. Another three-run home run, the third of the game. And that's through for a base hit. An RBI for Vaughn. Season high in runs scored. And now Ornelas down the left field line. That's down for a base hit. Another run is in. Brewers on the verge of some history here as Contreras with a bases loaded walk. Put him down for an RBI the easy way. Shutout margin of victory is 20-0. As Yelich flies out for the second out, and there is run. Oh, number 20, but...
11: Oh, he threw it out.
10: He did. He threw it into the bullpen. He thought it was the last out. And it's 22-0. Lara.
23: I think you get the idea by now, okay? 22-0. And what is it? Sets or ties a record that goes back to like the 1880s or something goofy like that. 22-0 shutout win. It also ties a franchise record for the amount of runs scored in one 9-inning game for the Brewers. And we keep saying about games like this is, yeah, watch out. And the next night it'll be like 1-0 or 2-1. As long as we end up on the right side of that number.
9: Okay, so Brewers baseball again tonight and a day game tomorrow with Seattle.
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13: Wednesday's weather looks wonderful. Mostly sunny, warm, dry, refreshing air. The humidity's coming down, a high of 78. Tonight, cool and calm. Open up those windows, a low of 54. Fair skies. We'll have some sunshine in the valley tomorrow, but across northern Wisconsin, clouds followed by showers and a high of 81. From the WBY First Alert Weather Center, I'm meteorologist Steve Balon.
9: Yeah, don't just stare out the window today. Get out there. 67 Appleton, 69 now in Green Bay. Same in Oshkosh. Wind's been pretty light, 3 to 6, right in that range out of the northwest. And the dew point is at 55, so it's fairly comfortable, too. All right, 931. More now from ABC News.
14: ABC News, I'm Sherry Preston. As the long primary season nears its end, Democratic voters have propelled another progressive Senate candidate, Angie Nixon, a Democratic socialist, defeating Alex Vindman, a moderate former national security expert who had the backing of the Democratic Party. That's for the Florida Senate seat. Republican Byron Donalds could become the Florida's first black governor. He won his primary with the backing of President Trump. Meta on trial in California, accused of luring kids onto its social media platforms.
15: During opening statements, a deputy attorney general for the California Department of Justice said they plan to show jurors a study conducted by Meta that was titled "The Young Ones Are the Best Ones," accusing the company of exploiting the vulnerabilities of its youngest users to encourage compulsive use.
14: ABC's Kena Whitworth. President Trump says he's delaying the 50% tariffs on $20 billion worth of Canadian goods, everything from booze to clothing, after a last-minute deal was reached hours before the sanctions were set to go into effect. This is ABC News.
4: A century of covering the Fox City's biggest stories. Now, the latest from the Omni Glass and Paint News Center.
16: Good morning. It's a sunny 67 degrees at 931. I'm Landon Moore. Appleton police are warning of a rash of car thefts and break-ins this summer. Officers have investigated 28 thefts from vehicles, 15 vehicles being rummaged through, and 11 cars being stolen, all in neighborhoods on the north side of the city. Similar incidents have been reported in surrounding communities as well this summer. Police are reminding residents to keep their vehicles locked, to not keep their keys in their cars, and to remove all valuables from vehicles. You can find a heat map of the thefts on our website, whby.com. The site of a former dry cleaner in Neenah will become the new parking lot for a popular pizza place. The city reaches a deal with Cranky Pat's to use the site along the 100 block of West Cecil Street as a parking lot. It used to be the site of Donaldson's Cleaners, but Community Development Director Kelly Nyforth says it is not a good spot for redevelopment.
17: So the site is heavily contaminated, and really the best use for it is a parking lot to cap it.
16: Cranky Pat's will cover the cost of creating the new parking lot and then will pay the city $1 a year for the next 10 years as part of a lease agreement. A road crew worker is dead following a crash in a construction zone along Interstate 41 in De Pere. The 26-year-old Chilton man was operating a forklift along southbound I-41 late Monday night when he was struck by a semi. He later died from his injuries. The semi driver, a 53-year-old Menasha man, was not hurt. The State Patrol is handling the investigation into that crash. An Oneida man accused of starving his teenage daughter is competent to stand trial. Doctors believe Walter Goodman III is able to assist in his own defense against charges of chronic neglect of a child with a consequence of great bodily harm in Outagamie County Court. Goodman is one of four people living in a home that failed to provide food to a 14-year-old girl who weighed just 35 pounds when found in August of last year. His defense disagrees with the finding and has been granted another round of psychological testing. The results will be reported on October 30th. An April 19th trial date is set for a Green Bay woman accused of killing her fiancé. Tanya Piontek is charged in Brown County Court with first-degree intentional homicide. Piontek allegedly stabbed the 41-year-old man to death back in April. She faces life in prison if convicted. Coming up after the break, the UW system seeks a tuition freeze. WHBY News Time is 9:34.
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16: A proposed University of Wisconsin system four-year tuition freeze depends on support from state lawmakers. System Interim President Renee Wachter says without a requested $190 million, tuition increases may be necessary.
5: We need to fund our payroll increases that are set by the state, so we need to meet those obligations. Even if we tried to hold everything flat, our costs increase dramatically from year to year.
16: Under a proposed pledge tuition would freeze for 2 years starting in the fall of 2027, with any future increases capped at the rate of inflation. The request will be part of the system's 2027-29 biennial budget request to the Wisconsin legislature. A Beaver Dam man dies while in police custody. The Columbia County Sheriff's Office says the 56-year-old was taken into custody following a hit-and-run crash in the city of Columbus around 1:15 last Thursday morning. The suspect was combated with deputies and was taken to the hospital for examination for potential drug use. The man was cleared of any medical issues and was transported to the Columbia County Jail, where he continued to fight with deputies and was placed in a restraint chair and fitted with a spit hood. He continued to be combative and was checked out by jail nurses around 8 a.m., About 10 minutes later, a check of his cell found him to be unresponsive. Life-saving efforts were unsuccessful, and he was pronounced dead at the scene. Autopsy results are pending. The investigation has been turned over to the Sauk County Sheriff's Office. And an electrical wire project in Door County may result in the loss of some rare snakes. The State Department of Natural Resources says installation of new power poles along White Cliff Road could kill rare eastern ribbon snakes. The DNR says the loss will not be significant enough to threaten the recovery of the ribbon snake population. The species is not threatened, but is rare in Wisconsin. News time is 9:36. I'm Landon Moore, WHBY News.
9: Ribbon snakes?
16: Yeah.
9: Not familiar.
16: No, me neither.
9: I don't want to get familiar either.
16: Yeah.
9: So what's going on in North Appleton? How many? 28 different break-ins of cars? What's the timeline on this? How long has this been happening?
16: All summer, as far as we know. And it's specifically the north side of Appleton. That's the main target area right now.
9: And 11 cars stolen?
16: Correct.
9: Okay, so we know the area.
16: Mm-hmm.
9: We need to break this thing down and get it done. Wow, that's right. Yeah, make sure don't leave anything out that looks valuable, and by gosh, don't leave your car unlocked.
16: Yeah.
9: Talk about an open invitation.
16: Right.
9: All right, 9:37, weather's coming up.
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13: A refreshing air mass moves in today. Warm, dry, less humid, a high of 78, mostly sunny skies. Fair, cool, and calm tonight, a low of 54. Tomorrow, Thursday, a high of 81, sunshine in the valley, but to the north, clouds and showers developing across the North Woods. From the WBY First Alert Weather Center, I'm meteorologist Steve Balon.
9: We are up to 68 now. Lots of sun in the state of Wisconsin to enjoy. Here with the northwest breeze, it's in that 3 to 6 area. Probably will stay pretty close to that most of the day. The good thing, the dew point at 55 means it's not very humid. And actually, the dew point right now probably is roughly about as high as it's going to be all day. So drier air is certainly a part of our day here. Oshkosh at 69, Green Bay 67.
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18: I'm Nicole Murray with Your Money Now. President Trump says he will pause a 50% tariff on certain goods from Canada for 3 days while the two countries seek to finalize a trade agreement. The new 50% tariff was set to cover $20 billion worth of Canadian goods, which includes products like hockey sticks, plastic, electronics, and more. OpenAI said it is slowing down the pace of its AI model development while it overhauls its research and training systems after company officials were caught unaware last month when an AI agent under testing hacked another AI firm called Hugging Face. The AI research lab behind ChatGPT said it paused its model testing for 2 weeks and is adding other AI systems to monitor the activities of AI agents in testing. Jane Street Back Etched said its valuation more than doubled in less than a month to $21 billion as investors bet on growing demand for specialized chips used to run artificial intelligence models. The California-based company raised $700 million. Stocks are mixed. That's your money now.
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23: Well, with Hurling Clark Law Firm traffic, real quick update. Yeah, we're still seeing kind of a crash scene. Doesn't seem to be really slowing things down too much on Northland. Right about where, yeah, Northland and Blue Mound is where we're seeing that one at. Otherwise, the metro looks pretty good. And, small flaws here and there where you would expect it to get kind of slow, but aside from that, not bad. All right, how are we doing here? Dow right now up 326, NASDAQ's up 44, S&P 500 up 37 as we're off and trading here today. The oil market has been riding along and doing the same thing. It's up 84 cents at 85.78. Coming up here in just a moment or two, we've been hearing about this big trial to do with Meta. You're familiar with Facebook and so many Mark Zuckerberg products. They have already taken some pretty big hits in courtrooms in California, New Mexico, and the like. Now there's an even bigger one that is playing out, and we'll find out what is exactly happening. Why is Meta considered harmful to kids? And what the ramifications of this trial might be.
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0: It's 945 WHBY and a very sunny AM Fox Valley here on a Wednesday. This is going to be probably the nicest day of the week here. High around 80, maybe 81, light breeze, not a lot of humidity. I love it. Dave Edwards here. We'll talk to Haley Tenpass here in about 10, 12 minutes or so. Get a little bit of a look in onto what's coming up in Focus Fox Valley. There's something I noticed this morning that is shutting down for good, and it made me think back to the days when I was tempted to join. Do you remember Columbia House? Remember the record company or whatever they were that said, you can get 7 albums for just 1 cent or a quarter, whatever it might be. Then, of course, you would start ordering these albums afterwards, and they'd have you for the rest of your life. The mail order music giant, which at one time had 16 million of us as members, and they survived all the way from vinyl, which is what we started out with, and then went to the cassette tapes, which I still have a few, CDs, and then, of course, on to DVDs. But with the rise of streaming, they just couldn't quite make it go. But they used to have ads in magazines, newspapers, and just about everything. They kept giving you the offer that you could get the latest Cars or Boston or Pablo Cruz album. You get 7 for just a dollar or 7 for a quarter or whatever it was. Columbia House, after 71 years, is all done. So you don't have to buy their albums anymore. There you go. It's 9:46. Mentioned this just a bit ago that Meta has taken some pretty good wallops, you know, billions of dollars worth in some recent trials in New Mexico and California. And a lot of it is concerning content for kids and how they apparently have tried to manipulate children to stick with them longer, to scroll all day long, to get so hooked on their products that it's not good for them. It could potentially cause them to have major health issues. Now there is a case going on that could be a real indicator of what might be next, because this one is, did I hear the word trillion in there?
1: All right, opening statement started today in a landmark case against Meta, the company that owns Facebook, Instagram, and WhatsApp. And they're being sued by 4 states that claim Meta used features like infinite scrolling and push notifications to engage young users, harming their mental health in the process. Meta calls these claims unsubstantiated. Let's bring in ABC News contributor Mike Muse. Mike, listen, all right, you're talking to me before I can even get to the thing. You're messing me up.
2: Sorry.
1: You're not going to make me do it.
2: Sorry. America. I'm just mad at right now. It's personal. Offline later.
1: Personal. All right, let's get back to Meta. What's the research behind claims like this with social media harming young people?
2: Yes, and so what these states are going to point to is internal documents that states that Meta was aware from these whistleblowers that keeping teens engaged in long-term algorithmic dynamics could cause harm to them. And what the states is saying that Meta chose not to rectify that situation. What Meta's arguments and defense is just saying that this one internal memo can be taken out of context and is not proof alone that that memo is the reason why harm was done to children. What their argument is going to be that it's difficult to pinpoint one single social media platform that has caused harm. Their position is that there is no case, as there's no witnesses to have come forward that we've seen in a previous case in California, that mental harm was done. And so therefore, they're saying, how can you categorically across the board say that they are causing harm? They will also too push back and say that since this case has been filed, they have put into position teen accounts where teens are automatically defaulted into these new protection accounts to what this case is actually about.
1: Okay, that's fair enough. But the clamps are coming down on Meta right now. Not even 2 weeks ago, a judge ordered them to pay $567 million in a similar case in New Mexico. So are these lawsuits that are mounting and mounting, is that really impacting how Meta treats teens on their service?
2: It's not necessarily how it's treating teens on their service if you look at it from the position of 2026.
1: Yeah.
2: Pre-2026, Meta didn't have the automatic default accounts for the teens, but now they are in a position where it's automatically default, where the teens are now positioned into this account. What's going to be interesting about this case, though, is that there are still states remaining after this case. So how does this case impact the cases going forward? This case is different than the other cases because of the jurisdiction, because it's in Oakland. And this judge in particular, Judge Gonzalez, has ruled on complicated tech cases prior to, including Elon Musk versus OpenAI. You and I have talked about that before.

0: and done?
1: I don't think anything is 100% foolproof, right? Yeah. And I think what we have to look at is what steps are these companies taking? But also, too, we have to make sure that these steps are being taken in concert with federal policy, and also, too, in conversation with parents' roles and responsibilities when it comes to that. But what OpenAI is doing now is really creating their own teen accounts. And so any account that they recognize a teen is operating underneath the age of 18, and there's ways that AI can detect the type of individual that is using it based upon prompts, based upon interest, based on what they're asking for. They ought to be able to detect what is their approximate age of this individual user, and then they will automatically default them into accounts. That's going to take a position into two ways. It's going to help maybe rethink how they are using the prompts to do the homework for them. What OpenAI wants is to use as a study guide, a tutorial, if you will, not necessarily asking and getting the right answer. The second thing they're going to be looking to do is in terms of how do you address emotional and mental health. Right. So they'll be restricting romantic language. They'll be restricting any language that seems to be of an emotional codependency on this tool.
2: Okay, interesting. We'll keep an eye on this for sure on the way through, because Meta's really taken some pretty big hits in the courtrooms already. This would be quite the losing streak for them, and what it may, what could come from this, though, could be a real benefit in keeping our kids from getting so swallowed up by it. All right, it's 9:52, just enough time. Yeah, I just want to play this real quick. As we continue to, the sad situation of the death of Hayden Panettiere, the actress, and trying to figure out exactly what was going on in her final moments. We found out a little bit more yesterday.
3: Tonight, a police report obtained by ABC News is revealing new details about the death of 36-year-old Hayden Panettiere. The actress's on-and-off-again boyfriend, Brian Hickerson, and his brother, Zach, were inside the Greenville, South Carolina apartment when police arrived after they called 911.
4: Cardiac arrest. CPR is in progress.
3: Police reporting that the boyfriend's brother, Zach, was very emotional while EMS were working on Hayden. The longtime boyfriend, Brian, did not become emotional until EMS declared her officially deceased, showing the officer the bag of medication Hayden is currently on. Panettiere's preliminary autopsy found no signs of trauma, and police say there were no signs of foul play or suspicious circumstances. The couple had a troubling history that included domestic violence. Hickerson was charged with multiple counts of felony abuse, and he pleaded no contest, serving 45 days in jail. In her memoir, Panettiere wrote, "One night, he busts up my face so badly, I don't leave the house for weeks," later describing being locked in a cycle of abuse.
5: The abuse, the fact that I allowed this person not only into my life, but for how long I put up with it.
3: Here, reading her own journal.
5: I realized that I was more afraid of being alone than being abused.
3: In a recent interview with TMZ, Hickerson said they were still friends and acknowledged having regrets.
6: I went into such a dark place, man. Drugs, alcohol, beauty. Good God almighty, she's 5'2" on paper, 4'11" in real life. I mean, come on.
3: In a new interview, Panettiere's mother says this person in her life that we have been trying to get rid of for quite some time was with her at her death, and that was Brian Hickerson. But tonight, again, police say they found nothing suspicious. Panettiere's mother calling Hayden an amazingly talented person, adding, "I think young people who grow up in the entertainment industry, it is a struggle." Meanwhile, Ukrainian boxer Vladimir Klitschko, Panettiere's former fiancé and the father of her daughter Kaya, is honoring her, writing, "She built an incredible career through immense talent while also facing the darker sides of a very demanding industry. To our daughter Kaya, I will always speak of her mother with respect and make sure she remembers the person she was."
2: Good grief. Boy, and that boyfriend sure sounds like a winner, huh? 9:55 WHBY. Sad situation, and you look at the highs of her career and the lows. Boy, you hear this sometime with some of the people in the entertainment business. It may look glamorous, but behind the scenes, it may be very turbulent.
7: From ABC News Tech Trends, OpenAI is rolling out a new version of its flagship chatbot geared toward young people. ChatGPT for Teens comes with the company's study mode technology, which is supposed to help students think through the answer to a question as opposed to simply writing an essay for them. The chatbot will also remind teenagers to take breaks after 90 minutes of continuous use. Speaking of OpenAI, the company has also announced that it's pausing some of its frontier reinforcement learning training. RL is a method for training.

0: large language models, which instead of traditional programming, relies on a trial and error learning process. It comes almost a month after OpenAI revealed that two of its models broke free of their training environments and hacked into a third-party website. And Segway has launched a new self-balancing scooter aimed at children. The Ninebot S2 Kids can hold up to 132 pounds and tops out at 8.7 miles an hour. With Tech Trends, I'm Mike Dubusky, ABC News.
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3: Wednesday's weather looks wonderful. Mostly sunny, warm, dry, refreshing air. The humidity's coming down, a high of 78. Tonight, cool and calm. Open up those windows, a low of 54. Fair skies. We'll have some sunshine in the valley tomorrow, but across northern Wisconsin, clouds followed by showers and a high of 81. From the WBY First Alert Weather Center, I'm meteorologist Steve Balon.
4: It's a beaut. You might want to take a little time to enjoy the outdoors. Today it's 68 now, sunshine, breeze still light out of the northwest. In just a few, almost time for Focus Fox Valley with Miss Haley Tenpass.
5: That's
4: Hi Haley.
5: Me. Good morning.
4: How is it?
5: Good. You know, felt a little crisp out there this morning.
4: I was going to say, did you get out and have a little fun today?
5: I had a little, as much fun as I can handle. Coffee, you could see, you know, the steam rising.
4: Oh, yeah, isn't that great? Yeah, because, you know, fall is, it's coming,
5: don't
4: but I'm not going to get into that right now. We don't have a lot of time. Tell us what's coming up.
5: We got Chef Jeff. Call in. Yeah. It's always fun. We got Chef Jeff here. Also, Women Who Wow Us, our second installment of this. One of my favorite things in the world. Betsy is with us today.
4: Got it.
5: And then we're going to wrap things up with Samaritan Counseling and the good work they're doing to provide help to those who've been going through a lot.
4: Fantastic. That's just enough time to tell everyone. Focus Fox Valley's coming up in a couple.
6: Researchers recently found about 6 in 10 fathers living in the state of Georgia die from avoidable causes within the first 5 years of their child's life. The leading causes include homicide, accidents, suicide, and drug overdoses. The JAMA Pediatrics study also found that higher education levels are linked to a lower risk of accidental death and homicide. Experts say a child's connection with their father plays an important role in development. Losing a father can have lasting effects on children, including mental health challenges, struggles in school, and a lower sense of belonging. While this study only focused on one state, the study authors say supporting fathers everywhere is key. That includes expanding mental health resources, encouraging men to take part in health programs, and strengthening community care systems. Empower the dads in your life, especially new dads, to take care of their mental health and reach out for professional help if they need it. With this Medical Minute, I'm Melissa Adon.
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7: Fire damages in Oshkosh Restaurant. Crews were called to Players Pizza and Pub in the 500 block of West 5th Avenue to find flames coming from the eaves. Everyone inside got out safely. While there is no word on the extent of the damage, staff say the restaurant will be closed for the time being and they will rebuild.
1: Real local news on WHBY and at WHBY.com.
4: 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ABC and HBY News here shortly. And Haley's in with Focus Fox Valley. 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
9: From ABC News, I'm Sherry Preston. The trial against Instagram and Facebook parent company Meta continues in California. On Monday, the trial began with opening statements, including from the state, which says Meta lured teens and kids onto its platforms, knowing they had an addictive negative effect on their mental health. ABC's Kana Whitworth has been following the trial.
10: In a statement, Meta reiterates its record in protecting teens before it became a legal issue and calls the AG's claims limited, adding the states have no proof they were misled. CEO and founder of Meta, Mark Zuckerberg, does plan to testify about introducing time management tools and age verification, which the company acknowledges is an industry-wide challenge.
9: In the Massachusetts trial of Lindsay Clancy, the woman who says she was in the throes of postpartum psychosis when she killed her three young children, mental health experts have been testifying for the defense.
11: The psychologist who treated her testified her behavior was consistent with someone suffering from psychosis.
12: People with psychoses have intermittent symptoms. They can function fine one day, and the next day they can be hearing voices.
11: The testimony is key to Clancy's defense, which is trying to convince a jury in Massachusetts her psychosis skewed her sense of reality. Prosecutors say she acted intentionally and should be sent to prison.
9: ABC's Aaron Katursky. Another win for the Democratic Socialist, Sanjay Nixon, a progressive Democrat from Florida, beating establishment candidate Alex Vindman in the race for Marco Rubio's Senate seat. Amazon will soon be offering drone deliveries in more places.
13: In communities across seven states, Amazon drones can be seen hovering over homes, lowering their payload of household items, and then flying off to make their next delivery. Amazon Prime Air plans to serve nearly 500 cities and towns by the end of this year, dropping off packages within 60 minutes of the order being placed.
9: That's ABC's Jim Ryan. You're listening to ABC News.
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9: The Navy is facing new scrutiny following news of deteriorating conditions aboard U.S. military ships.
19: Part of the strain on the military is because of the sheer demands around the globe, in addition to the Middle East, from Africa to Europe and the Pacific, as well as missions along the U.S. southern border. All of these making it difficult to maintain the ships and give our service members the time at home they deserve.
9: That's ABC's Martha Raddatz. Costco is preparing to step into the Medicare market with a new partnership aimed at giving seniors some easy options for their health care.
20: The wholesale giant is partnering with nonprofit insurer SCAN to bring Medicare Advantage plans to two states and a Medicare supplement plan to a third state. The new Medicare plans won't come with a Costco membership thrown in. That isn't allowed under federal rules. The plans will be sold in Costco stores and through traditional channels like insurance agents and websites. Whether or not you qualify for these plans will depend on the final plan design, the approved service area, and the type of plan offered.
9: That's ABC's Rebecca Jarvis. Frustration boiling over in Griffith, Indiana.
21: We've never been out of power for longer than 24 hours, and this has been the worst I've ever seen.
9: Tom Cerati, one of hundreds who've been without power for a week now following torrential downpours and flash flooding. End of the week is when the local utility says the lights will be back on. More rain, though, expected today. Sherry Preston, ABC News.
22: Here he comes.
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7: Good morning. It's a sunny 68 degrees at 10:05. I'm Landon Moore. Menasha residents in the hardest-hit neighborhoods worry about what will be rebuilt there following last month's tornado. The city has released a draft of a disaster recovery plan, but it does not directly address future redevelopment. Neil Green wants his neighborhood to remain full of single-family homes.
0: These empty properties may be built up with Habitat for Humanity houses, where I respect their mission and what they do for our community. I think that number needs to be limited in their ability to rebuild in our city. My other concern is for multifamily properties that are going to be built on properties that were once single-family homes. I think our best bet for that is to lock in properties for what they were previously zoned at.
7: Menasha Common Council member Rosita Eisenach thinks the city should adopt an R1 zoning ordinance protecting residential neighborhoods.
1: I believe we need to have a conversation about putting reasonable protections in place so that our established R1 neighborhoods remain residential neighborhoods, not neighborhoods that can gradually be transformed through zoning changes and high-density development.
7: Mayor Austin Hammond says a finalized disaster recovery plan will be presented to the council next month. Appleton police are warning of a rash of car thefts and break-ins this summer. Officers have investigated 28 thefts from vehicles, 15 vehicles being rummaged through, and 11 cars being stolen, all in neighborhoods on the north side of the city. Similar incidents have been reported in surrounding communities as well this summer. Police are reminding residents to keep their vehicles locked, to not keep their keys in their cars, and to remove all valuables from vehicles. You can find a heat map of the thefts on our website, whby.com. It may look like disasters are unfolding at two area airports today, but don't worry, it's just a drill. Both Green Bay Austin Straubel Airport and Appleton International Airport will be conducting mock disaster drills. There will be large-scale police, fire, and EMS responses, smoke, and loud noises. People are asked to stay away from the airports during those drills. Your First Alert forecast from Action 2 News is next. 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
3: A refreshing air mass moves in today. Warm, dry, less humid, a high of 78, mostly sunny skies. Fair, cool, and calm tonight, a low of 54. Tomorrow, Thursday, a high of 81, sunshine in the valley, but to the north, clouds and showers developing across the North Woods. From the WBY First Alert Weather Center, I'm meteorologist Steve Balon.
5: Thank you, Steve. We are seeing some mostly sunny skies. It is 67 degrees from the Myron Construction Studios of WHBY.
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0: everybody. Welcome in. Focus Fox Valley checking in on this Wednesday. It is the 19th of August. 10:10 the time. And as always, glad you're here. Today's show, fantastic. So much to talk about. A little food. We're highlighting the women who wow us. And we're also checking in with an organization that is providing some really important support, a community crisis response effort with free walk-in emotional support for anyone who is impacted by the storms and the tornadoes. And this is what we talk about on Focus Fox Valley. A little bit of this, a little bit of that, and hopefully something you can connect with, something you can learn on this Wednesday. That is the heart, that is the purpose of Focus Fox Valley. If you have questions along the way, our phone lines are wide open. Chef Jeff is here, my friend. So if you've got questions for him, if you just want to say hello, if you want to tease him a little bit, you're welcome to call in, text in. Again, that number 920-281-1150. And this hour, the program is brought to you by Sturdivant and Associates. Finding them at 920-969-1956. All right, Chef Jeff, good morning.
1: Good morning to you.
0: Good morning to you. There's that microphone. Hello.
1: Is that better?
0: That's better.
1: Well, good morning to you.
0: Hey, you got to see my my little copy and paste crew yesterday.
1: Your younglings?
0: Yes. My little trio.
1: Yes.
0: Trio
1: my good
0: trouble.
1: Friend Randy brought the trio in. You know what's very interesting? I don't know if you know this or not. What is the age difference between your younglings?
0: Right now it's 3, 6, 9.
1: Because you could put a board. It's a perfect, I mean, height-wise,
0: yeah.
1: It's like perfect.
0: Yeah.
1: Distinction that it's like ding, ding, ding.
0: Ding,
1: you know,
0: ding, yeah.
1: It'd be an exact, obviously on a slant, but I mean, it would be perfect. And they're so pleasant and so polite.
0: I'm glad to hear that.
1: Oh my goodness.
0: Really glad to hear that.
1: Yeah. So it was great to see them. Yes.
0: Visiting grandma at work. Love
1: yes.
0: That.
1: So that's what happened. So grandpa brought them in and then they left with grandma and I don't know where they went.
0: They were off to dance because I met him at the Y. Yeah, that's where I met him.
1: I thought I heard something about coloring or something. But anyway, I was working, so I didn't, you know, get too involved. But it was nice to see them.
0: Yeah, I'm glad. I was glad that they stopped by. I got a cute photo in front of the big FVTC signage. And I said, hey, maybe some future Foxes. You never know.
1: You just don't know.
0: You never know.
1: Yeah.
0: Well, good morning to you. And I chuckle because you never know what we're going to talk about when you're here. And we were talking a little bit about growing meat birds before we hopped on the air. And so I think we might talk a little bit about grilling some poultry perhaps today. We've got some recipes. You brought so many recipes with you on this Wednesday.
1: Well, I try to, as an educator, prepare myself. You know, I mean, the cool thing about your show is you just don't know who's going to call and what they're going to ask, you know. So, yeah, I brought a few recipes that we could maybe go through or talk about. You know, Haley always prepares me, folks. So she sends me an email and says, hey, you know, it's August. This is like the ultimate harvest time, right?
0: Yep.
1: I mean, August and September, you got the gardens exploding. It's like, what are you doing on the grill? You know, and we could talk about so many different things. So whatever it is, if the listeners want to chime in, otherwise, I know I've done some grilling. I can reference a few things. You talked about your all-time favorite food is grilled chicken.
0: Grilled chicken or a baked roasted chicken, yeah.
1: Wow, that's fantastic. So we can talk about that, talk about brining, all the good stuff that goes with it. So
0: yeah.
1: You lead the train.
0: All right. Well, listeners, you can lead us too. Again, 920-281-1150 is that number. Call in, text in. Maybe you got a question. Maybe you just want to brag about something you've created recently. I always love when you and Jonathan cross paths because he usually gives you an update. You give him some 2 cents. It's great. It's great. We love it.
1: He's awesome.
0: Yes. I did mention harvest time though, because I was in my parents' garden over the weekend. They had like cucumbers everywhere. Those were going bonkers for them. But in the office here at work, people are bringing in tomatoes. I saw some zucchini. There's just a lot of goodness out in the garden right now.
1: Absolutely. You know, and this is where you get to pick and choose, right? I mean, so I have eaten an awful lot of cucumbers over the last week, you know, and some of them have the skin is so nice and soft and really palatable. And some it's a little chewy and they're maybe a little bit better to peel. Some the seeds are very like fine and small and they're not obnoxious. And sometimes, wow, those seeds are big and you want to get a spoon in there and kind of scoop them out. So, yeah, it just gives us lots and lots of options.
0: Yeah, I know a lot of people showing up off their refrigerator pickles, the canning process they're doing. But if you want to have something fresh, I think that's a great option too. There's a guy who went viral online about 2 years ago because he would utilize a whole cucumber and he would mix it in one of those deli containers. He would just use a mandolin to slice them real thin, mm-hmm. and he'd add a whole different variety of flavors. He'd make a sour cumin onion flavor. He'd make maybe something with a little more Asian flair or a spicy version. And he would share these recipes over and over and over again. And it makes me think of the like sour cream and vinegar dill mm-hmm. concoctions of salads that maybe we grew up on.
1: Well, and the fun thing about it, if people are disciplined, and that it's a caveat, because if people are disciplined, you can make something for the first time and make a small batch and say, you know, I like it, but if you wrote your ingredients down, now you can make a tweak.
0: Yeah.
1: You know, my youngling, my son, he's into these refrigerator pickles, you know, and he's like, Dad, you know, they're just turning out blah, blah, blah, blah, blah. And I said, well, did you write everything down? And now what can you tweak back? And so, you know, our granddaughter, we got these beautiful pictures, these chubby cheeks chowing on these pickles, you know, but he's having fun with it because it's super inexpensive, especially either you're gardening yourself or you know people who garden and they cannot handle all the produce that they're yielding out of their garden. So getting that stuff now is off the hook, right? It's time.
0: Any secret to keeping a crisp pickle in the refrigerator? I know sometimes recipes, does it matter the variety of cucumber you're using, or is it the ingredients used?
1: I don't have a problem keeping the pickles crisp. So we use a family recipe of my wife's, and I know I've given it out mm-hmm. over the last 30 years on the show here, but my wife's grandma, rest in peace, Grandma Dorina, it's super simple. I'm not going to give it out because I'll get it wrong. The ratio's off the top of my head, but basically all there is it's mostly vinegar and sugar and a little bit of salt. And you, just like what you said, you take either a mandolin or you cut them, you know, by hand. I leave the skins on them. It's got a little bit of onion in it, a touch of celery seed, which, as you know, can be overpowering. So you got to be careful with that. And what I like to do is throw in a couple of jalapenos. Now, not everybody's into the zing, you know, in their pickles, but I'll get, depending on, you know, you go to the farmer's market and they just scream your name. It's like, Jeff, you need to buy me and take me home, right? So you buy a couple of nice jalapenos. Of course, you want to tame them down a little bit, pull out the seeds. But otherwise, I usually just wash them, take off the stem, and I just cut them from end to end. I put them in there, and it just gives a beautiful balanced flavor.
0: Mm-mm-mm. I have that recipe in front of me right now. If you'd like it sent your way, text pickles to 920-281-1150.
1: Grandma Dorina.
0: Yeah.
1: I think that's even on there, isn't it?
0: Yeah, Dorina Summer Pickles.
1: There you go. It's really, really
0: it's good. It's really, really good. And we shared it about a month, this time 3 years ago. At least we're consistent.
1: I can't remember what I had for breakfast, much less what I did 3 years ago, you know?
0: Oh, it's good stuff. Yeah, text in today, 920-281-1150. What is growing in your garden? You know, we've got a lot of tomatoes on our counter right now. We picked them while they're green, so to avoid the split. And they're ripening up pretty nicely. I like to just freeze them whole, to be honest, though, to use later on in the...
1: As long as what you're going to use them for can tolerate a soft tomato, because once you freeze them, the cells burst, and of course it's going to get soft. But our neighbors were super generous with us. We're empty nesters. There's two of us, right? And we eat tomatoes, but they gave us tomatoes. I mean, we probably, if I had to guess, it was a gallon plus of tomato. That's a lot of stuff to use fresh. But no, it's good. I just, you know, I grew up just cutting them in half and putting a little bit of salt and pepper on. I was never one of those sugar the tomato people, but I know some people do that. I just, a little bit of, I'm a seasoned salt fan. We were talking a little bit ago. I grew up on Lowry's. That was my dad's go-to.
0: Us too.
1: But I make my own now. But
0: you make your own Lowry's.
1: I make my own seasoned salt. Yeah, as a matter of fact, I just had to make some for Meat ID class because this week... Fox Valley Tech starts on Monday, next week Monday. So it's super exciting times, right? So you go through all your spices, make sure you got enough stuff. And because I use my own blend, I'm like, I got to make some seasoned salt because I use it not exclusively and not even in that many recipes. But if I'm going to do some meat products, yeah, I usually would would err on seasoned salt over plain salt on a meat product.
0: So how does one make seasoned salt?
1: I don't have the recipe with me, but it's a blend. It starts, of course, with salt. It does have a touch of sugar in it. And then I use some garlic, some onion, some celery, some white pepper, black pepper, and a little bit of paprika. If I had to do it off the, if you held my feet to the fire and said, Jeff, come on, you know the recipe, I would say it was 3 cups of salt and then 1/4 cup of everything else.
0: Okay.
1: That was, but I think I use a little less white pepper, but otherwise 1/4 cup of everything else. And it makes a really nice blend. Again, if you want to eliminate the sugar from your diet, just don't put sugar in it. If you don't want the pink color, then eliminate the paprika. But, you know, for those of you who are either buy, you know, generic seasoned salt or, again, the Lowry's. Am I saying it right?
0: L-A-W-R-Y.
1: Yeah.
0: Lowry's.
1: Lowry's. Yeah. Yeah, it's very similar. I like it.
0: I guess I've never thought of making it on my own, but that's, with most things, you can make it on your own.
1: Yeah. Yeah, and I, you know, but given what I do for a living, you know, you could buy stuff too, right? I mean, you know, like my son has this recipe, and he buys a marinade, and I said, you know, Jake, I could make one for you if you want. He goes, Dad, with all due respect, I'm going to pay the $2 and buy the marinade, and I'm not going to mess with it. It's like, okay, I get you. I see where you're coming from there. You know,
0: I love it. All right, how can we help listeners? I see you texting pickles, so we're going to get those recipes your way. And if you'd like to chime in, we'd love to hear from you. Number here, 920-281-1150. We've got Chef Jeff all hour. It's Focus Fox Valley.
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3: 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First alert, meteorologist David Ernst has a picture-perfect forecast. Brian Jacobson from Annex Wealth Management talks about the latest from Wall Street. 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

0: Back at 10:25, it's Focus Fox Valley. I cannot keep up with the pickle requests. Oh my goodness, keeping me busy, my friends. Thank you so much. 920-281-1150 is that number. If you have a question for Chef Jeff, if you want to talk about what you're cooking, what you're grilling, what you're making, you've got a salad in front of you. And well, it's my kind of salad, Chef Jeff, because there's some very anti-salad ingredients in it, perhaps.
1: It's my kind of salad, too. You know, I mean, I tolerate vegetables. My wife lives for them. There's a difference between those two. So this is an adaptation of something I had at some friend's house. So I just want to say that as a caveat. But it is corn season. And this is a tortilla corn salad.
0: Yum.
1: And it's really good. And I, like you said, this doesn't scream salad like you think but it does scream great side dish. If you're looking for something cold that you can make a little bit in advance, this is super good. So you ready?
0: Ready.
1: All right. So the tortilla corn salad, it's got 2 pounds of corn. Now, of course, this time of year, you know, you can buy the corn, you can blanch it, you can, you know, cut it off the cob and use fresh corn, which is, you know, to die for. But you can also figure out other ways to get 2 pounds, either from frozen or from a can or however you want to do that. Shredded cheddar Wisconsin cheese, 1 pound. Shredded. Okay. 1 cup of ranch dressing. The number one condiment in the country, ranch dressing.
0: In the country?
1: In the country. Did you know?
0: I did not know that. I would have assumed Wisconsin most definitely.
1: Yeah. It is number one in the country.
0: The entire USA?
1: And I would have thought it'd be ketchup, but because ranch is used on all the salads as well as a dip. No, ranch has been number one for a long, long time. But 1 cup of ranch dressing. 1 cup of red bell pepper, diced up small. Good flavor, good crunch, good color. 1/2 cup of red onion, again, diced very small. Be careful with using too much onion. You don't want to overpower the delicate flavors of the rest of this, right? You can add a little bit of hot sauce. I have it in my recipe as to taste. I always do put a little bit in there. And just one caveat on using either cayenne pepper, the sauce, or cayenne pepper, the seasoning, is if you're going to use a hot sauce, it's almost always bottled in vinegar. So you're also, besides heat, you're adding tartness. So keep that in mind. If you're not looking for your recipe to add tartness, then just use some cayenne pepper from your seasoning shaker and you're getting the heat without that sourness, right? And then 10 to 12 ounces of like a Frito, like a corn tortilla chip. Okay. So you take all your ingredients, the corn, the cheese, the ranch, the red bell pepper, the red onion, the cayenne, you mix it all together. And then right before service, you take those Fritos, right? And you crush them up a little bit, but not too. You don't want them fine like dust, but just break them up a little bit. And then you fold that in there. And so the sauce pulls in that crunchiness of the Fritos. Now, the longer it sits, the softer they're going to get, right? Kind of like a taco salad, if you've ever had a taco salad with like corn chips or tortilla chips in it, right? Same thing. I'm telling you, this is really good.
0: It sounds good. And honestly, before you added the chips, I would have thought you're going in a great dip direction, my friend.
1: Yeah, maybe add a little. It's a little on the thicker side. I'd probably use a little bit more ranch if I was going to make it as a dip.
0: Or maybe add some Greek yogurt, perhaps a little mayonnaise if that's your flavor.
1: Yeah.
0: Yeah.
1: And I have seen, now that you say that, I've seen quite a few warm corn dips. This is cold, but I've seen a lot of those flying around. And, you know, whenever I entertain, I don't know if my guests realize what kind of guinea pigs they really are, because I'm always just trying stuff out on them, you know. But yeah, I have like a tickler file. It's like, okay, what should I prepare this time and see if it turns out? And if they don't like it, I mean, it's up to them if they come back, right?
0: That sounds good, though. That sounds really good. That is just screaming, you know, summer potluck, summer picnic.
1: Yeah.
0: This is a good one. That's
1: yeah,
0: good.
1: And again, it's a cold side. So, you know, in this time of year, we don't have to eat all hot food. We're not in the middle of January, you know, making our soups and stews and all that kind of stuff because we're cold. No, you want to have some cold side dishes to complement your stuff coming off the grill, chicken breasts or burgers, whatever it is, right?
0: Yeah. We will put this recipe online. And if you would like it sent your way, just text tortilla corns, just text recipes. Say, Haley, I want the recipes, and I will send those your way. Oh, that looks good.
1: That one. Now, again, I always ask questions about your family. So with your younglings and your spouse,
0: they would not eat this.
1: They would not eat
0: that. The kids would not. The husband would. Oh, my gosh.
1: What's in there that the kids would kind of say, negative, Mom?
0: Most all of it.
1: They're not ranch dressing people?
0: No. My youngest will dip. On occasion, but I think it's more to be part of the aesthetics.
1: Oh, really?
0: You know, she likes ketchup on her fries. The other two, not so much.
1: My granddaughter's all about the condiments. She just loves dipping, and I think ranch is her fave.
0: Well,
1: I really do.
0: So many kind people in our life, when I mention my children's, you know, trickier palates, they'll say, oh, serve it with a dip. And I'm like, okay, I'll try, but I can't. I don't think it's going to work. And, you know, they're getting better. But they just don't. Not right now. That's the season right now.
1: It takes a while. You know, we develop a palate. Remember your taste buds.
0: Mine's still developing. I'm still working on it.
1: All of ours are. Yeah. Because our taste buds change every 30 days. And that's mind-boggling when you think about it. So that means you could have eaten something as a child or a younger person. And that now you're like, all right, I'll try it again. You know, I think my wife and I talk about it all the time. You know, we've been together a few years, and, you know, things that she didn't necessarily eat when we were dating or newlyweds, now she eats, her palate is very broad. I mean, she eats, I can't think of too many things she doesn't eat, you know, because our palates keep changing, evolving. And when I was a kid, I didn't eat olives. I didn't anything like bold, like blue cheese. I would never have, you couldn't have gotten me to eat it. I mean, there's things now that, especially when we travel. You know, if you're a traveler, it's fine. You can eat whatever you want. I'm not judging anybody, but if you're going to travel to other countries and you go there to experience the culture, it's really helpful if you have a broad palate and you're at least willing to try things. You might say, yeah, I ate it. I probably won't eat it again. And that's fine. But to just close the door, you're just missing out on an opportunity, in my opinion.
0: No, I don't think it's a bad one. Not a bad take.
1: Even our culinary students, sometimes, you know, their palates are narrow, and they're not all 18. You know, I mean, we have older students as well. It's like, folks, here's your opportunity to try it. And I encourage them, but we don't push it. It's like, if you don't want to eat it, don't eat it. But I never used to eat oysters. The first time I ate oysters, I was like, I don't get it. You know, it's like, what's the attraction? And now it's like, oysters? Yes, please. You know, it's just, you change.
0: See?
1: You just change.
0: All right. There's hope for us all. We'll pause here, but more with Chef Jeff coming up. You're listening to Focus Fox Valley.
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0: as we approach the lunch hour, hopefully we're inspiring you on maybe that choice you're making, what to eat for lunch. Maybe it's from the garden, maybe it's lunch with a friend or five. Let us know where you're headed for lunch at 920-281-1150. Actually, you mentioned school starting next week, Chef Jeff.
1: Yes.
0: Do you pack a lunch every day, or do you just kind of nibble your way through class?
1: Well, you know, I'm in the meat lab, so we don't, I mean, I always have, almost every class, the students have something to sample, but I'm the host. And I, you know, in my career, I've, as the host, I'm not generally a participant. You know, I'm taking care of other people is what I'm doing, right? So, you know, when I'm doing a lamb sample or I'm doing a gravlax sample or things like that, I can't eat and teach. Can't talk with food in your mouth, you know, so I don't really do that. But it varies. You know, I mean, sometimes there's events at school or things like that, but oftentimes I will bring something, you know, a leftover that we don't have a use for at home or whatever, and I'll either freeze it or do whatever. I guess if there is such a thing as typically, I bring something from home. But, you know, our students also prepare and serve meals at school, and so I try to participate in those as well. So, and we have a really good contractor, you know. I mean, they have quite a nice variety for the, it's not just for the students, but it's the staff, the administrators, guests, anybody who's there, you know. So we have a lot of choices, but I would say, in general, I would bring my own. Yeah.
0: Nice. Just curious.
1: Yeah. I try to eat an apple every day. I try to eat a yogurt every day. I mean, you know, I realize that I'm not necessarily the epitome of health, but I do try to, you know, do some things that I'm supposed to. So.
0: Very nice. All right. You have a recipe in front of you. We're going to just keep sharing these recipes. People keep asking for the recipes, so we're going to keep sharing them. And you've got a baked haddock in front of you, one of my favorite meals. In fact, I was sharing with him during the break, one of my favorite meal memories of all time is a baked haddock that I enjoyed in the Boston area. I don't know if it was just the freshness of the seafood or the aesthetics, the company. It was just one of the best meals I've ever had, and I've been chasing that taste ever since. Maybe this is the one.
1: You know, Haley, with all due respect, you may have inspired this recipe. I don't remember when I wrote it, but well, you've told me this Boston story before, and I would have to say that when it comes to eating a piece of baked fish, this is my favorite. And it's not complex in any way, shape, or form. So even though the recipe is written for haddock, it could be cod. I've done this with walleye from Lake Erie, where my friends went and caught a whole bunch, right? So it's simple. You ready?
0: Let's dive in.
1: Here's the topping. Two ingredients.
0: Saltine crackers or Ritz crackers?
1: No. Close. So 4 tablespoons, which is a quarter cup of
0: butter.
1: Salted butter.
0: Oh, yeah.
1: And 1 cup of panko crumbs.
0: Mm.
1: Now, instead of panko, you could use cracker crumbs, right? So the ratio of 4 to 1, 4 parts crumb to 1 part butter. So you make that in advance. You melt the butter. You can do it in the microwave, or you can do it in a pan. I do it in a pan so I can watch what's going on, right? So you melt the butter, and then you stir in your crumbs with that 4 to 1 ratio. And you take your raw fish, put it on a pan, spray the pan so it doesn't stick, right? A little bit of salt and pepper, seasoned salt, of course, per our previous conversation, salt and pepper. And then you take these crumbs when they're cool enough to handle, and you coat the top of the fish with these
0: so
1: buttery
0: good.
1: Crumbs, mm-hmm. right? So you preheat your oven to 400 because you want it a little bit, you know, 350 is kind of that average, most like my stoves, when you turn them on, it says 350. So it like starts there. You want to go a little bit hotter because what you want is you want the heat of the oven to crisp up the topping. And the fish will stay moist because you get the pan underneath and the crumbs over the top, right? And bake it for, it depends on the thickness of the fish. So you can't just say bake for, you know, but 20, 25 minutes, somewhere in there until the fish, you don't want to overcook it, but you want to get your fish usually to about 145 degrees. And then take it out, take a flat spatula, get that off the pan, put it on your plate. The buttery, crunchy crumb on top of the delicate fish. It's simplistic. I don't know how to make it any easier than this. The most challenging part, especially if you're doing a lot of it, and I've made this for 12 people, so it's a little bit more, is taking the patience or having the patience to get those crumbs all on the fish, because any crumb that hits the pan, you're really not going to use, right? It's kind of a waste. So if you're using a little bit wider piece of fish, it's easier, you know, put it nice and flat, skin side down if you're dealing with, you know, depending on what kind of fish it is, and put just a layer of those crumbs on 400 degrees for, it could be as little as 15 minutes, depends on the thickness of the fish, but I think this might, I wasn't with you in Boston, but this might bring back memories.
0: I think it would. And I think I would play around with it a little bit. I know for a fact that it was a Ritz cracker that was utilized, at least in part. Maybe it was a blend, though. If now that I think about it, it could have been a blend of Panko and Ritz.
1: And what's the difference? So when you're looking at these, so Panko is a crumb that is very large, and it's only white, right? So it comes from like the middle of the bread. It's not the outer crust at all. So there's, when you think about breadcrumbs, they kind of have brown in them. Mm-hmm. Panko doesn't have that, and panko's larger. So they sift them out in larger chunks. So there's really not a lot of flavor in a panko crumb, so the butter is going to scream forward. A Ritz, like many crackers, it also includes fat. Right? That's why when you eat a Ritz cracker, it's like, oh, it melts in my mouth. It's so good, right? It's not like a saltine. Saltines are virtually fat-free, whereas like a Ritz or some of the other ones are going to have some fat in them. So you could play with it. You could do 100% Ritz. You could do a 50-50 Panko Ritz. I mean, however you want to do it, I'm just giving you, I'm talking to the listeners now, right? I'm just giving you an opportunity. Here's where you start. Start with a quarter cup of butter, and then use a cup, still use that ratio of 4-1, 4 parts crumb to 1 part butter. It just works. If you use too much butter, it's going to get kind of greasy on you. If you don't use enough, then the crumbs are going to stay dry, and then they're not going to get that like nice, tender crispness to it from the heat of the oven. They're just going to be this dry, crunchy thing. Hmm. So I don't know. I played with it to come up with that ratio. You know, I don't just make stuff up. It's like, oh, here's a recipe. I mean, I wouldn't bring it here if I haven't done it. I use this in my class now, my Intro to Foods class, and I look forward to that day. That would be an example of a day where we might make a little bit extra fish to make sure there's some for Jeff.
0: Quality control.
1: Yes, that's my excuse.
0: Just making sure it's all good.
1: So anyway, I've written this recipe up a couple different ways. I've call it oven crusted. I call it baked. It's really the same thing. I think some of those were just different ways I used it for my class. And let's go with Haley inspired.
0: This should might be my first recipe inspired by me.
1: Somewhere I got the inspiration to do it, and it might have been leaving here going, you know what, I'm going to do that, because when you talked about that experience in Boston, and we've been to Boston, and Boston, they are known for their seafood. One of my friends, actually one of your relatives who I traveled with, said the best seafood he ever had was the Chiappino in Boston. So
0: it's darn good.
1: And by the way, I have that recipe too, if you ever want me to bring it. Chiappino is a seafood stew, by the way. And
0: that sounds like a good colder weather month recipe.
1: It is. We used to do it for Christmas until the family expanded and included some more pickier eaters. But anyway, I digress.
0: Hey, we got a great question coming in from Jan. And she is wondering if the college offers any classes specializing in allergy-free. They are gluten-free, dairy-free, soy-free, and our class is open to the public.
1: Very good questions. Mm-hmm. So we do have a series of community classes. And I do not know how the classes are selected. I think the ladies who run them, who are alumni of our program, by the way, when they run those classes, I think they have a lot of input into, I like to cook this. Let's do I think they're about 2-hour classes. They're completely intended for the public. They're community classes in the labs. But here would be my take it forward. If somebody could send me an email and say, what classes are you looking for? I know a guy. No, I mean, I have contacts, and I can say, folks, we've had requests from the public for this, this, this, and this, and let's see where it goes. Because I think when it comes to Fox Valley Tech, if there's a market for it, I think we're going to find a way to do it, right? The hard part about a community class is I think we're going to run, pick something, you know, a baked haddock class. It might be popular. It might not be popular. So that is the challenge, is just finding stuff that people want to take, right?
0: You're not wrong. And also filling the class too. I love though that she asked about, you know, allergies. And I think it is really important to be aware of maybe substitutions you could make, mm-hmm. or ways that you could, you know, create a familiar favorite that could be friendly to somebody who is gluten-free. I think those are that's such a mindful skill set to bring into your kitchen. Just because you never know who's going to stop by and who might have, you know, an aversion to something.
1: Well, and you know, I've been at the college forever. And one of the things that I'm most proud of is how Fox Valley Technical College is economically responsible. I mean, we do not waste money, right? We work for the taxpayers. The taxpayers pay their taxes, and that's what supports Fox Valley Tech as well as tuition, right? But we don't make irresponsible decisions, so we don't run classes that there's not demand for. And it's been that way. It's program classes, it's certificates, it's classes for the public, all of the above. You know, if there's a demand for it, we're going to find a way to do it. If there isn't, we move on to what's the next great idea. So I feel really good about that, talking with you, talking with the listeners, talking with my neighbors. It's like, hey, we're all taxpayers. And I think, you know, any taxpaying entity needs to be fiscally responsible. And Fox Valley Tech certainly is.
0: We have Randy S. tuning in. Good morning to you, Randy. Wondering more about those community classes. Can you expand on them at all, Chef Jeff? And is this a regular thing? What are the offerings? Where should I look online?
1: Well, if you go to the Fox Valley Tech website and do a search, I bet if you go under community classes, it's going to be underneath there. We do 3 to 4 every semester, so about once a month. And again, these do not necessarily come from the program area, like culinary arts, baking, hospitality, but they come from our adjunct instructors who, you know, have a different schedule, and then they bring them in. But they almost always include our students, either helping set up at the prep, helping in the session itself. So I don't have them memorized. I know we run them. We run them on a regular basis. I've not heard anything that they're going away, because they usually do very well as far as attendance. So you're puddling around over there. Did you find it?
0: I'm looking. Yeah, I'm seeing the community classes tab, which, by the way, if you go to fetc.edu and just search community classes, boom. You'll have a tab right there. I'm seeing everything from German 3 to sewing with a Serger 2, Spanish 1, and then some of the food-related courses include, at this point, crafting the perfect sandwich cookie, pizza, focaccia, and fermentation fun, a grilling and smoking technique class.

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0: Sure love hearing from all of you today. Thanks for checking in at 920-281-1150. We got a follow-up question to the haddock recipe.
1: Uh-oh.
0: Actually, just curious about that crumb panko topping. Paul is wondering, hey, can I use this for chicken? And could you use it on the grill? And if would you use a pan or foil if you're using it on the grill?
1: Okay, so chicken. If you're doing it skinless, no skin, it would work really well. If skin on, what would happen is you would protect the skin from the heat of the cooking process and the skin would stay really rubbery and gross. So that really wouldn't work. On a grill, you have to be careful. You can bake or roast anything on a grill indirect, but it's all about heat control. So yes, it will work on a grill. I would either, if you're going to use a pan, it should be a shallow pan. So the heat can get to the fish and to the topping, not a deep pan, because the heat kind of glosses over the top, but it doesn't work out as well. Or you could take a piece of foil, and I've done this in several of my demos, where you fold the foil a couple times, and you make a makeshift, like a flat, picture just a thick piece of foil, and you could do it on that indirect very, very easily. So yes, you could do it on the grill, but be careful, because those crumbs under direct heat will burn. But yeah, that would work out really well.
0: Really yummy.
1: I'm sorry, I didn't mean to cut you off here.
0: No, I was going to say, like, with a little marinara, a little mozzarella, fresh tomato.
1: Oh my. But, you know, we're empty nesters. So most of the time, I'm cooking indirect, where I've got hot on one side and not on the other. So I'll do like a reverse sear. Or, you know, this weekend, we were talking about all the vegetables. I roasted Brussels sprouts. I roasted sweet potatoes with onions. I warmed up some ribs that we had left over on the grill. And there was a third item. What was the other item that I did on the grill? I had one more vegetable. I can't think
0: of it.
1: Oh, no. We did marinated mushrooms, which I grilled direct, and some whole zucchini split in half, brushed, and just give them some nice grill flavor, because I like them crispy, you know, to still have some body to them, not al mouche. So, yeah, we had Sunday was a huge cooking day for us, but we
0: sounds
1: ate good.
0: Like it. Yeah. You know, it's always nice to end on a sweet note. Have you grilled any peaches this summer?
1: So, no. And I'll tell you, in my grilling class, we always, every year except this year, we did grilled peaches.

0: And this year, one of the students was allergic. And so we went with grilled pineapple served over ice cream. So the grilled pineapple we cut fresh, right? Took the core out. So we had them in quarter rounds, grilled them, and then brushed them with a brown sugar syrup and served that over ice cream. I don't think we're going back to peaches.
1: You're kidding.
0: No, because it was so good and everybody loved it. So anyway, the thing with peaches, which you have to be a little bit cautious of, peaches are a little tricky to pull or to get the pit out, because they have to be just, they can't be too ripe or you can't twist them and get the pit out, right? So they have to be perfect. Whereas the pineapple is super forgiving and was easy to grill and caramelize and all that. And I see the disappointment in your eyes. I see it.
1: I don't know. Maybe it's because I perfected the peach this summer. The kids eat them like crazy. So I can almost perfectly just get the pit out.
0: But
1: this season,
0: would you agree it has to be the right ripeness?
1: Yeah,
0: because if it's
1: does.
0: Too ripe,
1: it
0: you're
1: does.
0: Just going to have this mushy thing in your
1: oh,
0: hand.
1: Oh, so good.
0: Do you have a peach tree by chance?
1: No.
0: Because some people here in Wisconsin, upper Wisconsin, they grow peaches in their backyard.
1: But my brother, and you know my brother, he's a fun guy. He was traveling for work, stopped in Michigan at a peach stand, and he brought home those Michigan peaches for us, and he was so proud of those, and they were good.
0: We've been very lucky. My wife and I do enjoy peaches, and we've been very fortunate in different vendors here in locally and getting some really, really good peaches.
1: Oh, we covered so much today. Listeners, all thanks to you for joining in, chiming in, and yes, there will be recipes on the way. So many of you texting in, you've got it. Give me a little grace. I'll get these up after the show, likely sending your way this afternoon, unless you want that pickle recipe. I had that handy right now. So thanks, everybody. Chef Jeff, thank you to you, and have a great start to the school year.
0: Thank you, and thanks for having me.
1: As always. All right, we will pause here, but Women Who Wow Us continuing. Do not move unless you're grabbing lunch. Grab that. Come back. Women Who Wow Us coming up next.

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6: From ABC News, I'm Michelle Franzen. At the White House, President Trump touting renovations, even though the ballroom construction is on hold due to legal challenges. The president says he's focusing on other projects on site.
7: I love construction. I love seeing things properly taken care of. As you know, we've redone the colonnade, going to the Oval Office. We put the black granite down, and now we're out here. So for 50 years, more than that, they've wanted to have a heliport, but nobody knew how to go about it. And we are building a great heliport.
6: The president also taking a victory lap. The Republican governor's race in Florida in yesterday's primary races. His pick, Representative Byron Donalds, winning the GOP nomination for the midterm elections. He'll face Democrat David Jolly. In Alaska, race results also coming in. ABC News political director Avery Harper says Trump's choice in a key Senate race won the Republican primary, but there are hurdles ahead for November elections. U.S. Representative Mary Paltola won the Democratic primary.
8: This was a warning sign for Republicans. Alaska has what's called an all-party primary, and so they will advance the top four candidates from the primary that was held last night, including Mary Paltola and Dan S. Sullivan, the incumbent Republican. Mary Paltola got a plurality of the votes, and so I know for Democrats this morning that I talked to, there was certainly optimism about this seat that they must win if they want to take control of the Senate.
6: Just minutes last night before a new round of tariffs were set to take effect on Canadian goods, President Trump putting a pause on the tariffs for 3 days. He said so talks between the U.S. and Canada can continue on finalizing a trade deal. In California, the trial against Meta continuing following yesterday's opening statements. Meta, the parent company of Facebook and Instagram, facing a multi-state lawsuit that the platforms are designed to be addictive for young users. 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
9: 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Well, a few months ago, a massive survey was conducted. 123,000 people were asked to rate their wireless carrier in four categories: coverage, support, data, and overall value. 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
6: In Philadelphia, the hunt intensifies for a masked man who chases joggers.
10: Chilling video released by investigators shows a man wearing a disturbing doll face mask.
11: He's actively engaged in running up to people. It looks like he's attempting to scare or antagonize them.
10: Police now scouring surveillance video in the area, believing he's threatened or chased at least a half a dozen people. Police say the suspect is seen using a cell phone, appearing to film the terrifying encounters. Intelligence units now scouring social media.
6: ABC's Rihanna Nally. Toothbrushes, bags of chips, and cat food cans dropping from the sky. Amazon expanding drone deliveries to millions of its potential customers.
12: In communities across 7 states, Amazon drones can be seen hovering over homes, lowering their payload of household items, and then flying off to make their next delivery. Amazon Prime Air plans to serve nearly 500 cities and towns by the end of this year, dropping off packages within 60 minutes of the order being placed.
6: ABC's Jim Ryan. The city of Griffith, Indiana, still in the dark 7 days after storms knocked out power to the region. Town officials and residents like Tom Serator blaming the electric company.
12: In communities,
2: we've never been out of power longer than 24 hours, and this has been the worst I've ever seen.
6: The utility company urging patience, saying it hopes to bring everybody back online by the end of the week. Meantime, much of the southern U.S. baking under triple-digit real feel temperatures today. Michelle Franzen, ABC News.
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15: Good morning. It's a mostly sunny 72 degrees at 11:05. I'm Landon Moore. A pedestrian is dead after being hit by a commercial vehicle in Oshkosh. Police say the individual was struck at the intersection of High Avenue and North Main Street shortly before 4:15 Tuesday afternoon. They were taken to Theta Care Regional Medical Center in Neenah, where they were pronounced dead. No additional details have been released. Anyone with information should contact Oshkosh Police. A road crew worker is also dead following a crash in a construction zone along Interstate 41 in De Pere. The 26-year-old Chilton man was operating a forklift along southbound I-41 late Monday night when he was struck by a semi. He later died from his injuries. The semi driver, a 53-year-old Menasha man, was not hurt. The State Patrol is handling the investigation into that crash. Time is running out to apply for financial assistance for damage from spring floods in Wisconsin. Wisconsin Emergency Management spokesperson Katie Rusinellis stresses the August 31st deadline is only for April flooding.
16: It's when your application is due, and it will still be processed and handled by FEMA or the Small Business Administration.
15: Officials from either organization will look over your application and may send someone to inspect any damage if it hasn't been repaired already. If that's the case, make sure you have receipts to show what work was done. You can apply online at disasterassistance.gov. The city of Neenah finds a new use for a contaminated property along South Commercial Street. Community Development Director Kelly Nyforth says Cranky Pat's Pizza will use the lot at 110 West Cecil Street for a parking lot.
17: There was litigation that we were waiting on, and then the DNR did transfer the property to the CDA. So we are in a position now where we can enter into a parking lot lease agreement.
15: The lot used to be the site of Donaldson's Dry Cleaning. Cranky Pat's will pay the city $1 a year for 10 years to lease the property and will cover the cost of putting in the new parking lot. Your First Alert forecast from Action 2 News is next.
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19: Today, much less humidity, still warm and dry with mostly sunny skies. Highs back near 80 degrees tonight. Lows in the mid-50s because of that lower humidity. So get the jackets out tomorrow morning again. Some more clouds up north tomorrow. Showers developing late once again. From the WBAY First Alert Weather Center, I'm meteorologist Nolan Kane.
20: Thank you, Nolan. We are seeing temperatures sitting at 71 degrees with partly cloudy skies from your Myron Construction Studios of WHBY and your forecast brought to you by De Pere Hardware.
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Good morning, everybody. Welcome in Focus Fox Valley with you on this Wednesday. It is August 19th. Thanks for sticking with us as we bring you conversations that feature the people who live and work here. There's so much going on. As always, let us know if there's something we can help you learn more about or highlight. The number here, 920-281-1150. I'm Haley Tenpass. This hour brought to you by Hooper Law Office as they help provide that pathway to your legacy. We're going to get things rolling in the 11 o'clock hour here with Samaritan Counseling joining us a little bit later on in the program. Today, they're going to share about the launch of their community crisis response efforts, helping anyone impacted by the tornado with just some emotional support. We'll tell you more about when those counselors will be available. And it's also a Women Who Wow Us Day, which is brought to you by Care Patrol, your partner in senior care solutions, serving the Fox Cities and Green Bay. And we are going to dive right into our Women Who Wow Us series.

0: Welcome back, and let's dive in to Women Who Wow Us. Today's Women Who Wow Us honoree is Betsy Rachabinski, and we might have caught her off guard a little bit this morning, but I like to say Women Who Wow Us is meant to highlight the women who sometimes don't think, I'm a woman who wows people, because there's women who wow us in all of us. And there's wow in every single woman out there. And that's why I love this series so much. I want to read a little bit, though, about the nomination we've received for Betsy. And Kim wrote in sharing that in 2018, Betsy founded Peaceful Purpose to help restore confidence through compassion and care to those experiencing medical hair loss. The nonprofit she founded provides free to low-cost wigs to women and girls who have lost their hair due to medical conditions or treatments. Betsy has great passion for helping others. Her volunteering initiative began in 2012 at St. Elizabeth Hospital's Cancer Center, teaching the Look Good, Feel Better program. During her time at St. E's, Betsy was also involved in meeting one-on-one with patients, offering wig consultations and head shavings. In 2015, Betsy opened and led Happy Head Salon at Fox Valley Hematology and Oncology. Her extensive knowledge and background of cosmetology led her to start Peaceful Purpose to provide a personalized service for her community. The vision of Peaceful Purpose is that no one navigates their medical hair loss journey alone, and services help with all of the challenges women face in their hair loss journey. Betsy's personalized approach of meeting clients at a salon instead of a hospital sets the stage for a more glamorous and personal client-centered experience. Clients like Peggy regularly express their appreciation for this approach. Quote, Betsy's genuine compassion for cancer patients, their mental and physical care, her experience, and her unparalleled passion and empathy makes that journey as palatable as it can possibly be. There really are no words to describe what a blessing Betsy has been to me. Jessica shared that. Betsy goes above and beyond to make you feel comfortable, confident, and beautiful. Her passion and dedication to this work are what wows me. And we have Betsy joining us in studio this morning. Hi, Betsy.
1: Hi there.
0: Good morning to you.
1: Good morning to you as well. Thank you for having me.
0: Well, it's great to have you back. And we find that sometimes that guests that have been part of our show before get to return in this capacity to share a little bit deeper about the work they do and what they're inspired by. And I asked you to tell a little bit about yourself as well. You wrote to me, you're a mom. You know, your daughter is the heart of everything you do. You're also the proud owner of a local salon, Nava Salon, the founder of Revere Rare, a professional hair extension brand. You are doing so much in our community. Anything that we've missed here you want to note?
1: I don't think so. I'm running a team of about 16 women and busy every day and just feeling very blessed to be able to do what I love every day, which is be a mom and get to make women feel confident and good about themselves and use my skill as a hairdresser, a hairstylist for over 25 years now to give back to the community in a way that helps women that struggle with hair loss. So yeah. Hair is your identity. So I feel very grateful to be able to give that service to women that are struggling.
0: Yeah, I'm really curious though, Betsy, what sparked your interest in cosmetology? You said you've been doing this for 25 years. Where did that begin? Where did that passion come from?
1: I say it began in the womb, in my mom's womb. I grew up with three sisters. I was always futzing with their hair, cut one of my sister's hair in the middle of the night when she was sleeping, was always working on my Barbies. And I just had a huge passion for it. And in my 20s, I went to cosmetology school and loved every minute of it.
0: Yeah. You mentioned, though, hair is our identity. And I can think of the power of a good hair day, right? The confidence that oozes from you. Yep. And you just feel better. That's a beautiful piece of work to be part of.
1: Yeah, absolutely. And making connections with my clients in my chair is also very important piece of the work I do and the career that I chose. So
0: yeah. I think women joke that it's can sometimes be a event session or a therapy session when you're sitting there with the right stylist, for sure.
1: Absolutely, yes.
0: And I'm sure you've had some really, really deep heart-to-hearts with clients, and they've shared about their journeys. And I'm curious, when you started learning more about the area of medical hair loss and why that touched you so deeply.
1: Yeah, so I take it very personally. I take it very seriously when I meet with my clients every week that are struggling with hair loss. To be honest with you, I was so excited when I graduated hair school, and I was in a severe car accident. So I ended up in the hospital for 5 weeks and was told that I was one pint of blood away from dying. And I broke my back, and my back surgeon told me he's only seen two cases of someone the way they broke their back the same way I did, and both those people are paralyzed. Mm-hmm. So he said, "You're a walking miracle. Go out and do something great with your life." And that stuck with me for a long time after I recovered, and it was just, what is my purpose? And it led me to volunteering at the hospital, and I saw the women coming out of the rooms with wigs on, and I thought, I want to do that. So I started with the American Cancer Society teaching a program called Look Good, Feel Better. And like I said, I fell in love with it, and it just is, it evolved from there. And honestly, helping those women is very therapeutic for myself. And I don't share my story very often, but it is my therapy, and one of the reasons that I'm still here and doing what I love.
0: Wow. I'm sure that when women sit in that chair with you, they're carrying so much, so many emotions. How do you talk them through that process and help find that right fit for them?
1: Sure. So I've never been through cancer, but I can just sympathize with the trauma that they might be dealing with. And just knowing hair so well, I take it seriously on the wig fittings and just giving them a safe, quiet space to be able to share their journey with me. And a lot of them, they're so routine going through their doctor's appointments and figuring out their schedules, work schedules, kids' schedules, and then how to fit in their treatments. And really, they just come in and are looking for somebody to listen, and I can sympathize with that, and I enjoy it.
0: Yeah. I'm sure it can be a creative outlet too. Yes. Do some women come in wanting something a little different? Do they come in wanting to make it look like maybe they're not going through something? What do you find? What's that spectrum look like?
1: Yeah, it's a lot of times the husbands that want their wife to be blonde or redhead. That never have been before, but it is fun. I have a whole bunch of wigs for the ladies to try on, and it's fun to see them embrace it and want to try on different styles, different colors, and like I said, embrace it. It is also tough, especially when I get the high school girls coming in, and they're still young and they haven't experienced something like this before. And I've been able to do a lot of wigs for homecomings and proms, and that's really, really special.
0: Wow. Betsy's joining us today. She's our woman who wows us for this Wednesday. And I'm also curious, you know, you've done this for so long, Betsy. Mm-hmm. I hope that people have come back to you after their treatments have ended and years have gone by. Have you had the opportunity to connect with people and maybe provide them with a new hairstyle with maybe their own hair?
1: Yes. I've made a lot of good friendships through this process, and certainly women that have come back and received haircuts, colors from their new hair growth, and a lot of them go to my stylist at NAVA, and I mean, it's amazing to see that excitement when their hair is back and getting their first color, and forming those friendships.
0: Yeah. Peaceful Purpose, though, just such a force in our community. When you think of this organization and the work that it's done over the years, what comes to mind?
1: Proud. I started with maybe 1 to 2 clients a month, and we've grown to a full schedule every Thursday and looking to bring on possibly another stylist in the beginning of next year. Sometimes you get so caught up in your everyday running the business, making sure payroll hits, meeting with your clients, the routine of everything. And I actually had a moment yesterday when I was blow drying one of my clients' hair and just looking around and seeing the salon so full and just knowing that this all came from hard organic work. It's kind of a pinch me moment. So proud. And hope I can pass that along to the younger generation, especially my daughter.
0: We'll pause here, but we'll come back and we'll talk a little bit more about what you're proud about and maybe some advice to young women out there as well. It's Women Who Wow Us, which is brought to you by Care Patrol, your partner in senior care solutions, serving the Fox Cities and Green Bay. We're back after this.
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0: We're taking a moment to visit with Sturdivant and Associates with Eric on the line this morning. Good day to you, Eric. How's your Wednesday going?
8: Wednesday's going good. Good morning, Haley. How are you?
0: Good morning. Yeah, kind of a beautiful day out there. So nice to feel a little bit of the crispness in the air. Not Christmas, but just crisp. We're not ready for Christmas just yet.
8: Before we know it, Christmas will be here. And if you go to a certain store, I'm sure they have Christmas stuff on the shelf already.
0: Oh, yeah. The kids just asked me, is Halloween coming up soon? I said, no, it's August. All right. But hey, what are we focused on today when it comes to the work happening at Sturdivant & Associates?
8: So I think it's pretty darn important to revisit the phone calls and mailings that people can get. I know I covered this in June. I almost feel like we should do it monthly just to make sure, because it seems to have shifted gears into how these scammers are trying to, you know, scare people and get information from them. So, you know, I kind of always tie it to what's happened the last week or two in here in the office. And I think three or four of our actual clients call in the last 7 to 10 days saying, is this call I got from Medicare legit? So I immediately go, probably not. I'm 99% sure it's not, but let me, what are they saying? So now it's kind of shifted gears into how can we, you know, they're not getting what they want some other way. So now it's, you know, Medicare people saying that, you know, the information is not entered correctly in their database for Medicare, or your Medicare profile is not complete. False 100% scams. So we really got to watch the anything from Medicare. On a general basis, Medicare is never going to make an unsolicited call to consumers. They're never going to look at updating records by phone. They're certainly never going to threaten or cancel or say there's something wrong with your benefits or your profile. That would be something that is out by mail. So very important to not give them any numbers. To make it even more realistic, Haley, they're actually jumping on, and it's called kind of ID spoofing. Mm. Oshkosh, Appleton, Menasha, it looks very local. And now we can also add the AI in there where it sounds like this is a human being that might be right across the, you know, right across the city from you. So a lot of stuff our consumers have to watch out there. Just, you know, if it doesn't feel right, you know, hang up the phone or ask them for the phone number so you can call them back. They're going to hang up when you do that. So just watch it out there. It just seems to be getting worse, you know, unfortunately by the day or, you know, month, whatever.
0: Wow. It's so frustrating to say the least. And you're right about the local spoofing. I've had several calls this week that came from a 920 area code and looked legit, and they were not. They were not. So,
8: and they really make it sound good. But again, it never give birth date, Medicare number, Social Security number ever. Hang up. You know, call us. Call your local agent if it's in this Medicare world, and we're going to tell you the same thing every time. It is a scam.
0: Yeah. All right. Well, Eric, great advice today, as always. And if folks want to follow up with Certivant, remind us the best way they can do that.
8: They can call us at 920-969-1956.
0: Perfect. Thank you so much, Eric. Have a great Wednesday, and we'll check back next week.
8: You too. Thanks, Haley.
0: That's Sturdivant & Associates. Find them at 500 North Commercial Street in Neenah.

0: We are back. It's Women Who Wow Us Day and our second interview in our series powered by Care Patrol of the Fox Cities and Green Bay. Betsy Rachabinski is with us today and we're learning more about the space she brings to our community and the safe space in that chair, helping so many with transformations, with confidence. You know, it's a pick-me-up for sure. I can relate to that. Who doesn't love a good hair day? But it's beyond that, so much more, so much bigger, helping people find that confidence and maybe rewriting a chapter of their story as well. And Betsy, I would love to hear from you, just maybe your thoughts and advice in a couple of areas. We love to bring in our younger generations in this series and think of them. And if you're thinking of them, you know, you're a mom, I'm a mom, you know, what would your advice be to the young women out there who are facing challenges in life, who are having a hard day? What is your advice? But what maybe helps you get through hard days too?
1: Well, actually, I was just having this conversation with one of my leaders at the salon this morning, and how important it is to, especially when you're in a leadership role, lead with positivity. And we're going to all struggle with tough times and tough moments, tough days. But we have to feel those, I genuinely believe. Feel them, go through all the emotions, and then move forward with a positive attitude. Surround yourself with supportive people. Not yes people, but just supportive people. I appreciate people challenging me, and I don't have all the answers. I never dreamed of owning a hair salon or running a nonprofit. And, you know, higher power, this is where I was led, and I'm grateful for it. And I don't take it for granted at all. I pour everything I can into my stylist, and a lot of them are younger. And I remember the feeling of stepping into a salon for the first time for my career. And I want them to feel that support, that positivity, teamwork, and a safe space for them as well, to know that they can come to me. They are not always going to agree with me, but just trust in my decision making, and just be there for each other. And there's so many times I have to leave my personal stuff at the door because I have a team to lead, and just being genuine and fierce and in this day and age is so important. And being a genuine person, I think, goes a long way.
0: Boy,
1: I wear my heart on my sleeve.
0: That is so relatable, though, Betsy. I think all of us can think of a time where we've walked into a space and felt intimidated or nervous or unfamiliar. And when you lock eyes with somebody or you find a connection with someone who's been there and is saying, hey, come to me, I'm here to help you out, that's such power and so comforting in those intimidating moments.
1: Yeah.
0: I want to ask too about, you know, your circle and the people in your life, your work, your community, your nonprofit, your family. Mm-hmm. Who are the people that wow you and motivate you?
1: Oh gosh, where do I start? A lot of entrepreneurs. I'm fascinated by entrepreneurs. My mind just never stops, and I love to hear where they started, how they started. I feel such a connection with them because they struggle with the same fears, anxieties, issues that I do day to day. And I really connect with entrepreneurs. And my board on Peaceful Purpose is incredible. Everybody brings something to the table and has taught me so much, and we wouldn't be where we are today without them. I wish that I could give them more recognition sometimes. But it's a whole team that's behind Peaceful Purpose. It's not just me. I don't make all of the decisions. And they come from all walks of life, retired, new moms, yeah, just all walks of life. So it's very inspiring.
0: And having all those different perspectives, I'm sure, gives a better glance at the full picture too when talking through situations or when you need advice.
1: Yeah.
0: We always ask our Women Who Wow Us this final question.
1: Okay.
0: And you did kind of hit on it earlier, but what are you proudest of?
1: First of all, my daughter. She's the reason I do everything. It's fun to see her go through all these stages of life. She's going to be 17 next week. I can't believe it. We just got back from a vacation, just her and I, to Florida. And she is much, much better of a person than I was at that age. And she wows me every day. And like I said, she's the reason I do everything I do and work so hard. And I hope that I can pass that along to her. But most proud of is just coming out of a really dark place in my life and into something that I wake up grateful for every day. So I'm proud of myself, and I try to remind myself that as much as I can to be proud and be your own influence sometimes.
0: Well, Betsy, we can't.
1: As that sounds.
0: No, it's not cheesy at all. It's so darn relatable. It really is. And I know that your words today have definitely impacted anyone out there listening, maybe going through something similar. So thank you for sharing it. Thank you for being part of Women Who Wow Us.
1: And thank you for having me.
0: Oh, it's my favorite part of the month.
1: Good.
0: And I would love to be able to plug Peaceful Purpose and direct our listeners to this incredible organization. Where can they go?
1: Absolutely. We have a website, peacefulpurposeinc.com. We are also active on Facebook and Instagram. We are having our Lift Our Purpose block party coming up September 13th from 10 to 1. It's at the salon. It's open to the public. We will have food trucks, vendors there in our community, pink hair extensions, and all of the proceeds will go directly to Peaceful Purpose. And it's one of my favorite events of the year, and I look forward to seeing the community, and they can come check out the private room for Peaceful Purpose as well.
0: Thank you again, Betsy, for being here today. Yes. And until we meet again, thanks so much.
1: Thank you.
0: All right, this has been Women Who Wow Us, brought to you by Care Patrol of the Fox Cities in Green Bay.
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3: All this week on In the Midwest Garden, we are celebrating the peak of prairie bloom. August is peak prairie season here in the Midwest, and each day this week I'm profiling a different prairie specialty. Today, big blue stem and other native prairie grasses. The prairie is not just about blooms. Most prairies are comprised of mainly elegant grasses. Many native prairie grasses are at their peak now, rising above the dancing blooms with tall flowering stems of their own featuring plumes and masses of miniature flowers. Big blue stem is one of the largest, growing up to 7 feet tall and wide. This is the classic turkey foot grass with blooms that resemble the long toes and claws of turkey feet. Now in August, summer green is transforming into a steely blue and purple as the plant matures. Little blue stem is a dwarf variety growing only about 2 to 3 feet tall and wide. This one features much more elegant plumes of short stature that is great for borders, beds, and small places. Prairie drop seed is another spectacular native grass that features extremely fine, feathery blades seeds in a perfectly round form. Growing about 2 to 3 feet tall and wide, prairie drop seed transforms into a stunning lemon yellow or brassy color as summer fades into fall. Indian grass is another giant, growing 4 to 6 feet tall with painted plumes in red, orange, and maroon. Other native grasses to enjoy during August peak in our prairies are side oats grandma, northern river oats, switchgrass, which is extremely tall, and several other grasses and sedges. Pay closer attention to the beautiful grasses of the prairies of the Midwest throughout August and September. I'll have more to come all this week on In the Midwest Garden on spectacular prairie plants at their peak now.
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0: Welcome back, everybody. Focus Fox Valley, going to wrap up this Wednesday edition with more ways our community is showing up for folks impacted by the recent tornado. Samaritan Counseling joining us on the microphone this morning. We have Stephanie Anderson, Development and Communications Director. Good morning, Stephanie.
7: Good morning.
0: Good to see you. Also, Rachel Birschbach, who is one of the Samaritan Counselor Therapists and a school-based mental health coordinator as well. Rachel, good morning.
8: Good morning.
0: Welcome to the show.
8: Thanks for having us.
0: Yes. Well, Stephanie, I think there's so much to highlight here this morning. I think, though, the best place to start today is how Samaritan has been showing up for anyone impacted by the recent tornadoes. And you have launched a walk-in community recovery support space. Let's maybe talk a little bit about how we got there and what your team kind of gathered in these recent weeks.
7: Yeah, absolutely. I think our community is so incredibly generous, and we have seen that in the past 3 weeks as just everyday people and organizations have offered whatever they have to share, whatever's in their wheelhouse to help those that are struggling. And at Samaritan, we see people every day in all situations in life that need some support. And so obviously the past few weeks have been really focused on basic needs and cleanup and making sure that people have safe homes. But now as we get a little bit further out, the mental health struggle that's associated with this sort of devastation is real, and it will be just as long lasting as the physical cleanup efforts. So we knew that this is something at Samaritan that we are gifted to be able to do every day. So we wanted to be able to offer some real immediate support to those that are in need.
0: Yeah. Rachel, I want to turn to you because I'm sure that so many people process things differently. They go through trauma differently. They carry trauma differently. So what is this space kind of, what does it look like? And what are you hoping to offer when people walk through the doors?
8: That's a great question. So we are offering a non-judgmental space for anybody to walk in who has been impacted in any way by this tornado. You can come in and you don't necessarily need to have a specific thing to talk about. If you're struggling in any way, we have counselors to provide a listening ear. And the impact of the tornado, like you said, it has so many different effects on each person individually. That can be feelings of anxiousness, that can be irritability, difficulty sleeping, just lots of different mood changes. So really, I think what's really important is to not wait. If you feel like you are experiencing some kind of change in your thoughts or your feelings, we have people who are trained to receive any kind of communication from you, or to just offer whatever you need in the moment, whether that is a listening ear, whether that's a plan for going forward, or just somebody if you want to talk and tell your story.
0: Yeah. I know that the first session was last week. What did people maybe bring to that session, or what did you notice that folks wanted to maybe come and talk about?
8: I really think it's people who just want to tell their story. This tornado really was a shocking experience for so many people that people weren't really prepared for. And so just having a place to come in and tell the story of what was experienced, to kind of make meaning of that and create sort of this coherent narrative, kind of, is something we would say. I think that is something that's been so impactful and really profound.
0: Yeah. I know that it's not just adults who were impacted by all of this too. And I'm looking to maybe ask about families who might have young ones who are processing things as well. Is this space welcome for kids who are trying to figure out what's gone on in their community?
8: Oh, absolutely. Anybody of any age is welcome to come in because, again, we're all impacted differently. And we all kind of express our experience differently. So children, that might be restlessness, different behaviors, maybe even that desire to be close to mom and dad. All of those things are important to recognize, and they are so welcome to bring those into our sessions.
0: Yeah. Mm-hmm. What does the process sort of look like if you show up on one of these Wednesday sessions, 6 to 8 p.m. at Celebration Church, Fox Valley in Menasha? You know, do you just simply show up and sit? Will there be someone there to welcome you? Mm-hmm. Let's walk it through for someone going, I want to, but I need you to tell me more about what this is going to look like.
8: Absolutely. Yes. Just walk right in. There will be somebody there to greet you, and you don't have to have anything prepared. We will definitely kind of walk you through the process and help figure out what need you need to have met in that moment.
0: Fantastic. How long are you going to be offering this, Stephanie?
7: Yeah, so right now we are scheduled for the next 3 Wednesdays. So that would take us through September 2nd through the first, you know, couple days of school. But we feel like it's really important to be willing to pivot and adapt as we see what the demand is. If people still are responding well to the walk-in, then we would consider extending that. If there's a different need in the community that we can meet, we're willing to do that as well.
0: Fantastic. Well, hopefully getting the word about this, out about this, helpful to anyone. And it doesn't matter where you're at. Mm-hmm. If you're thinking, oh, I just would like to talk to somebody, this is an opportunity to do so. Cool. All right, we'll pause here. But a couple other areas that Samaritan is connecting with folks will be shared after the break, so don't go away. It's WHBY.
9: 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And when things get hard, we show up for each other.
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0: We are sharing with you the specials this week over at Jacob's Meat Market. These are good through Saturday, August 20th.

0: $4.99 a pound. And just a little note, Law Street is closed, but you can reach them via Mead Street. 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They are open Monday through Saturday, 8 a.m. to 6 p.m., closed on Sunday, and located at 544 North Law Street in Appleton.
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2: This is PJ, and this is what happened on August 19th in U.S. history. In 1848, New York Herald is the first major Eastern newspaper to report the discovery of gold in California, and the gold rush was on. In 1934, the first All-American Soapbox Derby is held in Dayton, Ohio. In 1976,
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2: President Gerald Ford wins the Republican presidential nomination at the Kansas City Convention. He would lose the election that fall to Democrat nominee Jimmy Carter. And in 2010, Operation Iraqi Freedom winds down as the last of the United States Brigade combat teams cross the border into Kuwait. To hear this segment again and our other segments celebrating America's 250, head on over to WHBY.com.
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0: All right, a few minutes left here, 11:54 the time. Can't thank our friends at Samaritan Counseling enough for joining us again. Their new community crisis response effort, Wednesday evening, so tonight from 6 to 8 at Celebration Church, Fox Valley in Menasha. No cost, no registration, no appointment needed. Just come as you are. There will be amazing therapists and counselors ready to talk with you or just listen to whatever you may need. And on that note, too, you know, things need to be funded, and we just got some great news, Stephanie, through that Tornado Response Fund with the Community Foundation and United Way Fox Cities. What can you share with us?
5: Yeah, we were blessed to receive $25,000 from that Tornado Response Fund. Obviously, I said our community is so generous and we've seen it show up in so many ways. That $25,000 will allow us to continue past these next few weeks. Anyone who needs continued care, who wants to start counseling, it gives us an opportunity to provide fee assistance. To not be so worried about insurance coverage and all of those things that can be barriers to care that we are constantly looking to eliminate at Samaritan. And the Community Foundation, United Way, Fox Cities, the Oshkosh Area Community Foundation, they are really making that possible with this gift.
0: Fantastic news. There's another way, too, we can support Samaritan right now and also support a business that's gone through so much with the tornado as well. How are you connecting with Manderfields?
5: Yes, it is a great reason to eat donuts, as if we needed another. Obviously, Manderfields lost their location in Menasha. Very devastating for their company. But they are also already thinking about how to serve the community. And so they reached out to us and said, hey, we would like to do a fundraiser for you. And so a dollar from every dozen donuts sold in the month of August will come right back to Samaritan to help with that fee assistance fund.
0: Wow. All right. Get your donuts, everybody. I mean, I have to say, stepping into Manderfields in recent weeks, I've been happy for the wait because it seems a lot of people are looking to go and support them and help them recover and rebuild. So we love this community. We love donuts. This is a great partnership. Very cool to hear.
5: Absolutely.
0: Well, thank you, Stephanie. And thank you, Rachel, as well, for joining us here today. And if people want to learn more about the community crisis response and the support that, again, tonight over at Celebration Church, Fox Valley and Menasha, where can they go?
5: Yeah, you can check out our website, SamaritanFoxValley.com, or find us on Facebook, Instagram, and LinkedIn.
0: Perfect. Thank you very much, the both of you, for being here today. Thanks. Thank you.
6: Thanks.
0: All right, we'll pause, and I'll let you know what's coming up on a Thursday.
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0: HBY News to start with. Also, negotiations with Iran appear to be at a standstill. We'll have the latest there. Also, the Brewers and Mariners game two. We'll see if the fireworks is similar. Training camp as well as the pack gets ready to head west to take on Denver. Our first alert update and much more coming up Thursday.
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0: We have Nancy Mickey in tomorrow. She will help fill in as host. I'm heading to a golf outing tomorrow representing WHBY. Not golfing this round, but you can visit me and I believe I'll have some Brewers tickets to give away. By the way, those Brewers, wowza. That was a cool game. Very cool game. All right, tomorrow, though, it's the Social Security experts, Tim and Jackie, joining Nancy, and a new addition to the dance community, Ballet 5-8. We'll talk more about where they're dancing. All that coming your way on a Thursday. I'll be back with you Friday. Until then, make it a lovely day. A lovely day.
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2: From ABC News, I'm Michelle Franzen. Dr. Heidi Overton has been tapped by President Trump to lead the Food and Drug Administration. Overton, a top White House aide, has worked on several of the president's second-term health projects, including some of the most favored nation deals with drug companies to help lower prices. Overton still must be confirmed by the Senate and would replace Dr. Marty Makary, who resigned in May. U.S. tariffs on Canadian goods set to kick in today have now been delayed by 3 days. President Trump issuing that pause, saying so the U.S. and Canada can continue trade talks. The tariffs could face legal challenges and also could conflict with the trade deal that the president negotiated during his first term. More from ABC's Alex Prochet.
3: They were targeting a fairly narrow set of goods, about $20 billion worth of goods. That represents about 5% of the goods that we import from Canada. Things like steel, alcohol, furniture, autos. And that's also probably why you didn't really see the markets really dip upon the announcement of these tariffs.
2: President Trump, who visited North Korea's leader during the first term, says he's ready to do it again.
4: President Trump said Wednesday he'll meet with North Korean dictator Kim Jong-un this year, but he wouldn't say if he's been exchanging letters with him.
5: But I get along with him. And you know what? The fact that I get along with him, that's a good thing.
4: North Korea has sent troops to fight alongside the Russians in Ukraine and has supplied Iran with missile technology. The president Sunday announced he was directing Defense Secretary Pete Hegseth to substantially reduce joint U.S.-South Korea military exercises, saying they were, quote, inappropriate and hostile toward North Korea. Karen Travers, ABC News, the White House.
2: The State Department this afternoon confirming 4 Americans were killed in a helicopter crash today in Kenya while on a tour with luxury travel agency and tour and beyond. That company expressing its deepest sympathies and says the cause of the crash is under investigation. You're listening to ABC News.
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2: In Los Angeles, it was worth the wait after a famous deli got a surprise letter in the mail and a check.
7: Langer's Deli is an institution here in L.A. Its staff was shocked when they got a letter from Roberto Andrade of Texas, who said he was visiting L.A. from El Paso. He ate at Langer's Deli and wasn't sure if he remembered to leave a tip for the wait staff. Wanting to make sure his gratitude was recognized, he mailed a $50 tip with a letter to the restaurant's owners. The letter reading, "My first job was as a busboy and a waiter." He went on to say he's sending $50 in case he forgot to give a tip. Langer's Deli says a tip was delivered to his server. Alex Stone, ABC News, Los Angeles.
2: New security measures are now in place in New Orleans. That after a teen was killed and another injured inside an abandoned building while both were documenting their dangerous visit.
8: All right, y'all, so this is the food court right here.
9: YouTube is filled with videos made by so-called urban explorers like Brennan Frederick walking through abandoned structures.
10: Anything can happen when you enter one of them buildings. It's a bandit building for a reason.
9: On Saturday, a 17-year-old was killed when he fell from a staircase inside a vacant 45-story building in downtown New Orleans. Police Superintendent Ann Kirkpatrick.
11: We would call this an urban exploration, but it's a deadly one.
9: A second teen was hurt in that incident. Jim Ryan, ABC News.
2: Extreme heat keeping its grip on states and west in the west and much of the south. Real temperatures reaching into the triple digits. Michelle Franzen, ABC News.
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14: Good afternoon. It's a sunny 73 degrees at 12:05. I'm Landon Moore. The city of Menasha adopts a new set of ordinances governing the use of electric bikes and scooters. One prohibits the use of e-bikes or scooters relying solely on the motor along sidewalks and anywhere else approved by the Common Council. Their use would still be allowed on designated bike paths. Parks Board member Dick Sturm says the rules are needed to keep people safe.
15: And it all has to do with safety and thoughtfulness of the user. And it's a shame that we have to have an ordinance to put that thoughtfulness in there.
14: Alderman Chris Rand thinks the state should be setting regulations for who can own e-bikes and e-scooters.
16: We can try and put this on the parents, but if I can go down to Walmart and buy something like this, why wouldn't I think it's fine? You know, if an 8-year-old shouldn't be driving something that goes 30 miles an hour, I mean, you'd think that's kind of speaks for itself, but evidently it doesn't. That's why we have the problem.
14: The other ordinances require helmet use by anyone under the age of 16 and bars the use of electric vehicles on park playgrounds and in pavilions. Winnebago County is looking to limit the use of automated license plate reader cameras. A proposed ordinance would allow law enforcement to only use the Fox safety cameras for parking enforcement and access to controlled areas and weigh stations. State Representative Nate Gustafson of AMRO says the measure follows public criticism of ALPRs this year.
17: Consent of the governed have been kind of sidestepped with these cameras, and they seem to be popping up faster than people realize they could be thrown up. And so I think that's really where you're finding the reservation is mega privacy concerns.
14: Winnebago County's Judiciary and Public Safety Committee will vote on the flock camera ordinance later this month. A candidate is now in the 2027 race for mayor of Oshkosh. Carl Bulow launches his campaign with a Facebook post. Bulow has been on the Oshkosh Common Council for more than 3 years. He currently serves as deputy mayor. Incumbent Matt Mugerauer has not announced his intentions to seek re-election. The Green Bay City Clerk's Office answers questions about the way it produces and distributes absentee ballots. Celestine Jeffries resigned as clerk earlier this month after the city found that she was responsible for printing too many labels for ballot envelopes in March and June, leading some absentee voters to receive two ballots. During this week's Green Bay Common Council meeting, Interim Clerk Stacey Menke was asked whether any of those ballots were counted twice.
18: We print out all the ballots that we should have, a list of them, and we manually check off name by name, ward by ward, to ensure that we only have one ballot per person. In addition, at Central Count, a voter is issued a number in the poll book, and they can't be issued a second number if we were to come across a second ballot, which did not happen.
14: A Wisconsin Election Commission investigation into the duplicate ballot incidents is ongoing. Healthcare experts take issue with new childhood vaccine recommendations from the Trump administration. UW Health Immunization Program Medical Director Dr. Jim Conway says it's creating confusion for parents ahead of the school year.
19: The federal government doesn't really set the standards for public health in this country. They're really state by state, and that's always been the way it is. This is the federal government sort of saying what at least part of its preference is. But from our standpoint, what it does is just introduce a lot of confusion into the whole system is really what it's done.
14: Conway recommends families with vaccine questions talk with their healthcare provider before relying on information circulating on social media or online. A motorcyclist is seriously injured in a Dodge County crash. The sheriff's office says the 23-year-old Horicon man missed a stop sign at the T intersection of County Highway TW and Horicon Street in the town of Kokoski at around 7:45 this morning and crashed into a guardrail. He was taken to an Oconomowoc hospital where a condition update is not available. Investigators believe foggy conditions were a factor in that crash. And it may look like disasters are unfolding at two area airports today, but don't worry, it's just a drill. Both Green Bay Austin Straubel Airport and Appleton International Airport are conducting mock disaster drills. There will be large-scale police, fire, and EMS responses, smoke, and loud noises. People are asked to stay away from the airports during those drills. WHBY News Time is 12:09. News is brought to you by Les Dumford.
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0: Now, here's your First Alert weather on WHBY.
1: Today, much less humidity, still warm and dry with mostly sunny skies. Highs back near 80 degrees tonight. Lows in the mid-50s because of that lower humidity. So get the jackets out tomorrow morning again. Some more clouds up north tomorrow. Showers developing late once again. From the WBAY First Alert Weather Center, I'm meteorologist Nolan Kane.
2: 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Current conditions in Appleton from the Myron Construction Studio of WHBY in Appleton, sunny and 76. Oshkosh, sunny and 75. And in Green Bay, it is also sunny and 74. For our Hurling Clark Law Firm traffic report, nothing to mention in Green Bay, Appleton, and Oshkosh. 12:11 WHBY. Zach Morris in with more in the midday. 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
3: I'm Dan Loney with Your Money Now. The federal investigation into billionaire Mark Walter is apparently having an impact on shares of Carvana, a company that he owns a minority stake in. The auto retailer are seeing shares up about 8% today, but are lower for the week. Prosecutors and the Securities and Exchange Commission are looking into Walter's financial empire, about money potentially being routed through insurance companies that he owns. Costco Wholesale is going to start marketing its own Medicare plans in partnership with nonprofit insurer The Scan Group. The two companies will begin Medicare Advantage products in two states and a Medicare supplement in a third, pending regulatory approval. No announcement was made on which states would be involved or when that would occur. Wall Street stocks are higher across the board. The Dow Industrial Average is up more than 200 points. The NASDAQ is now up more than 150. Oil prices also moving higher. West Texas crude up 2% at $86 a barrel. That's Your Money Now.
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2: 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Oil is up $1.95 to $86.87 per barrel.
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2: PJ joins us for sports. Good afternoon, PJ.
8: Good afternoon, Zach.
2: Well, I went to the Timber Rattlers game yesterday.
8: Yes.
2: And that was a low-scoring game, even though we left in the ninth inning. It was 4-3. Rattlers were down. Mm-hmm. But Cooper Pratt was there because of his rehab start. Pack Stadium is also a bang-for-your-buck night. I mean, you throw that along with a Brewer making a return, it gets crowded.
8: Yeah, I bet it was a little crowded tonight. But that sounds Cooper Pratt, 1-for-2, and with an RBI run scored, sounds like he might be on the big league roster again tonight if everything, if he's feeling good this morning.
2: So that was interesting to see a competitive game at Fox City Stadium. To find out when we were leaving that the Milwaukee Brewers were just cruising along against the Seattle Mariners, winning 22-0.
8: And again, it wasn't that way the whole game. If you didn't see any of the game or you were wondering, okay, it was 1-0 for a while until about the bottom of the fifth. That's when they started to break it open. So then it was 6-0, and then they tagged on five more in the bottom of the sixth. So it's 11-0, and they decide to put two more on the board in the seventh. So it's 13-0, and by that point, position players are getting yanked. Guys are getting out of the game. I mean, Kyle Harrison, they yanked pretty early after that, the five-run fifth. They said, oh, you're good, 79 pitches. So we're like, we don't need you anymore. And then Droyan came in to finish some of the game we thought was going to be all the game. And all of a sudden, that bottom of the eighth came when Rivas came in to throw for the Mariners. A ninth spot goes on the board. And, yeah, 22-0 for the Brewers with the victory against the Mariners. Again, largest shutout in modern era. The ties franchise record 22 runs, and the biggest margin of victory for the Brewers in history for them.
2: To me, it seemed odd seeing Drouin being in the game, where he's been a starter for you, where he is a scheduled starter for Friday coming in and pitching on that rotation. But they've also have multiple players. It's not your standard five-man mm-hmm. rotation right now for the Brewers.
8: I think this is post the September and postseason plan. I think this is what they were attacking because Pat Murphy told him that, yeah, you're going to see action tonight, no matter what it sounded like, that he was going to be in the game after Harrison just to rest some bullpen arms and whatnot because, yeah, they're kind of hurting without Uribe now in there and, some other bullpen arms getting taxed. So just to, even though they're coming off a day off, give them an extra rest. And, yeah, I think that's the role now that Drouin is going to have, maybe Gasser as well, as they try to tighten that rotation up and get closer and closer to the playoffs.
2: There was a weird moment in the game when center fielder Julio Rodriguez for Seattle caught a fly ball with one out. So there's already one out on the board. He catches it. It's the second out. Bases were loaded. So when Christian Yelich flew out, you knew a runner from third was going to score.
8: Yeah.
2: What no one saw coming was Rodriguez throwing the ball back into the stands.
8: Well, that was just a microcosm of Seattle's night. I mean, I think at that point it was 18-0. So they were already scoring a bunch of runs. There was one out. Yeah, I was watching that live, and all of a sudden I'm like, okay, is the out counter wrong or not? And then, no, he just chucked it into the stands. So the what got me was the scoring on the play. Because, yes, the bases were loaded, so Yelich got credit for an RBI. But then two other runs were allowed to score as well because of the umps gave them the extra bases. So it's like three runs scored on the play, and it just got worse at that point.
2: It just looked odd, and you can see on his face that it was just a mental error.
8: Yeah, after he threw it, it's just like, oh!
2: I thought that was the third out, the second. Now, he's not the first player to do that. It's very seldomly you hear about it.
8: Yeah.
2: And I think for him, the fact that the game was decided, as you mentioned, 19-0, you may overlook it. Fans will be like, all right. Now, if there was a prop bet somewhere, can the game get over 20 runs?
8: If somebody had it, he may be under investigation today. I don't know
2: And thanks to what's been happening for college and the NBA makes me think, is that a possibility?
8: You're not wrong, Zach, because, if somebody had a weird one out there, it's like, okay, whoever put that out there was like, okay, isn't lining up here.
2: They're going back, checking all their data and seeing everything. At another great moment, even though it was late in the game, not the best pitchers for the Mariners, Luis Lara gained his first career homer.
8: Yeah, and there's been debate about that today. Well, does it count? Because against, the third baseman, Rivas comes in, just, throws him a yacker and... Well, they're in the game and he hit it out, so they're counting it. So they're counting it in the scorebook. Yeah, it's your first career home run for Luis Lara. Why not touch them all and enjoy it?
2: So it was a big win for the Brewers. More to the fact where the Cubs had another walk-off hit to win their game. So maintain that 4.5 game lead for the first place in the National League Central. For game two tonight, what should we expect? I mean, I could see Milwaukee losing 2-0, how they react to these massive performances the day after.
8: Yeah, and that's the thing. It could go that way because it's baseball after all. But, once again, we'll see what Dustin May brings to the Brewers on the mound. So far, he can't complain about any of his starts. They've been solid. So we'll see if he can continue that against Gilbert for the Mariners, who's a pretty good pitcher himself so far this year. I think he's got a 9-7 record, so pretty decent ERA as well. So, I mean, we'll see. I don't expect this ever again, maybe in my lifetime. It's the second time they've scored 22 runs since I've been alive, because I know they did it against the Blue Jays back in 92, but I don't think last night was one for the record books for sure.
2: So the third start for May, if he has another stellar performance, is he might be working for a contract next year for someone else, where this is good for him, and this is what the Brewers needed.
8: Yeah, I think it's good for both parties because, he is free agent, and, he could be saying, hey, pay me. Look what I did with this team when I was traded over to them. So, I mean, I think this is a good partnership till the end of the year here to help both out.
2: Thanks, PJ. When he returns, we'll recap the Green Bay Packers as they prepare for their second preseason game against the Denver Broncos on Friday, and quarterback Jordan Love will be playing. How long? We'll see.
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10: HBY News to start with. Also, negotiations with Iran appear to be at a standstill. We'll have the latest there. Also, the Brewers and Mariners game 2. We'll see if the fireworks is similar training camp, as well as the Pack gets ready to head west to take on Denver, our first alert update, and much more coming up Thursday.
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2: Well, 22 WHBY, Zach Morris with More in the Midday, along with Jonathan Krause and Haley Tenpass. Good afternoon, and welcome back, Haley.
15: Yes. Quick break.
16: Trying to get those recipes on the air. So
2: they'll be out there. They'll be there. interesting story, Jonathan, from, of course, Menasha Council has been busy with the recovery plans, hearing from the public. And we mentioned this earlier, how the big discussion before the tornado hit the city of Menasha, e-bike ordinance was being discussed due to an incident at Jefferson Park. And now there's some progression of trying to make some ordinances and just some laws of how to follow this and enforcement.
3: I'm trying to put together a bingo card here of every day do we have either the e-bike story or do we have the data center bans? Which one will we have today? And today it's e-bikes. So Menasha, earlier this week, their common council on Monday night approving three new ordinances restricting e-bike and e-scooter use on sidewalks to not having the electric motor engaged. So if you're actually pedaling, which no one does anymore, you can use it on the sidewalk. If you're going to put it onto the automatic cruise, then you need to be out in the street. Also, you're not allowed to use them off of marked trails or sidewalks in parks. Now, we had a little bit of infighting going on. Alderman Chris Rand saying before the vote that he thinks these are all issues that the state should be taking care of.
17: Solving this long-term problem, we need Madison, you know, somebody down there to stop these high-powered machines from being sold to families as ordinary e-bikes without clear rules about speed, age, and where they can legally be ridden.
3: By the way, those are the Class 3 e-bikes that can exceed 25, 28 miles an hour. Now, speaking during public comment that night was Rand's wife, Danielle, who takes a totally different approach.
18: We have to begin somewhere. E-bike technology and the range of available products are changing quickly, which makes regulation complicated. No ordinance will be perfect, and no ordinance can eliminate every risk. But adopting reasonable rules is a meaningful first step towards setting expectations and increasing public awareness.
3: Danielle noted that they rode together to the meeting and would be riding home after the meeting together as well. Haley, when are you buying your kids that e-bike?
15: Absolutely not. This is something that perplexes me as a parent, to be quite honest. It's really scary to see kids riding these. And not only the speeds, but the lack of headgear protection also. Seeing these kids on these machines, to be quite frank, I'm not a fan of it. I don't think children are ready to handle it. I don't care if they've earned their own money and can afford buying it themselves. Parents should be putting their foot down and saying, I'm sorry, it's not appropriate for anyone under the age, I think, of 15.
19: What we I really should know hate. That a third ordinance was approved by the council there on Monday requiring helmet use by anyone under the age of 16. Hmm.
2: What I really hate seeing is when you see two kids on an e-bike riding together. Ugh. Where, okay, this is not, for one, if you're riding a bike, this is already dangerous. And then you're getting these high speeds where the sidewalks aren't perfect. There's cracks all over. You're not going to have the smooth riding surface where at those speeds, those hits. I've heard so many stories of someone's kid or a friend they know that, yeah, they took a wicked hit, especially for kids. This is a very dangerous situation. And this is why I can see you need Madison to get involved. But they're not. And this is where communities are just saying, enough's enough. We have to figure this out.
19: I guess the idea coming for a state law would be that if you're going to have these class 3 e-bikes or basically electric motorcycles available, then the retailer needs to put some kind of age restriction on who can buy them. But that being said, a 30-something-year-old father can go into Walmart and buy a said bike and still give it to the child.
15: Maybe it's one of those situations, though, where both things can be true. We need to work this out on a local level within different municipalities. And then it's also something that we connect with our legislators about to see if there's something that can be done on the state level as well.
2: Yeah, this is going to be interesting for other communities. I think right now you have every city and village looking at each other as who's has the best ordinance right now.
15: What are you doing? What are you doing?
2: Yeah. And who's enforcing it well? Because it's one thing to have the ordinances. It's another to keep up with it and seeing the reaction to your community.
19: Well, keep in mind that Appleton, Menasha, and Nina were all working together to draft the same exact language. And then I know that Nina has made some modifications. Menasha made some modifications in what they approved on Monday as well. But it is fairly consistent. I think the biggest issue, and this started down in Oshkosh, if you remember, Chris Larson, he was on the Oshkosh Common Council there. He was driving at 25 miles an hour on Main Street downtown, and somebody on an e-bike was passing him at an even higher rate of speed on the sidewalk. And what they did there was you cannot ride e-bikes of any type on sidewalks where the building abuts right up to the sidewalk itself.
15: We have someone texting in sharing, our son is a pediatric physical therapist. He sees way too many traumatic brain injuries from e-bike and e-scooter injuries. Yes, I've heard the same from medical connections as well. The injury rate from these type of situations is alarming.
19: And if you recall, Menasha Jefferson Park, before the tornado, they had an incident where an e-bike rider struck a child on a playground doing trick riding.
2: And that's just dangerous. And we've seen this become more of an issue. And as you mentioned, Haley, and those are the injuries that are reported that actually go in and get treated. So many just go home and just try to brush it off. All right, maybe it's not as bad as I thought. Yeah, it is an issue. Another topic that I found interesting is the airports in Green Bay and Appleton are running safety drills. And this is interesting because if you're unaware of it and you drive by, you're just doing your normal shopping, picking up your children, what is going on there?
19: Yeah. And they actually set stuff on fire. So you'll see heavy black smoke coming from the airport, which is an immediate panic button right there. But again, they let us know in the media to share with everyone else that, okay, if you see something going on at Austin Strobel here this morning and early this afternoon, or at ATW starting, I think theirs begins at 4 o'clock this afternoon, do not panic.
15: Yes, we will see, no doubt, though, comments in the local scanner pages saying, hey, I'm seeing activity at the airport. Yeah, spread the word. I will say, though, I'm really glad that they do these types of drills. And I actually was just flying in the last 2 weeks. We had a situation on board where they requested the help of anyone with medical in a background on the plane to assist with a passenger. And I'm grateful for the training in these situations because you never know when something might happen, and to have people ready to roll, it's appreciated, and practice hopefully makes perfect in these situations.
19: You can help out. They're always looking for volunteers to be quote unquote victims.
15: I've always wanted to do this.
19: Lay on the tarmac or on the runway for a little while until the paramedics come and pick you up.
15: I wonder what my backstory would be. That's, you know, got to get really into the actor's mind.
19: Like, it's like Kramer on Seinfeld when he was doing the thing with the medical students with venereal diseases.
2: This is the only time at the airport. If you see something, just don't say something.
19: Yes.
2: Let it happen. They'll get it figured out. And that's how these drills work out. Quickly, Jonathan, the Columbia House Record Club is no more after 71.
19: I know you're giving me 30 seconds to tell great stories from my youth.
15: We'll preview
2: it for the next one. But this is big news because it's been around for so long.
19: 71 years. And if you are of my age, mid-50s, you likely have a lot of either albums, tapes or CDs in your collection that you don't actually want, but you ended up having to buy?
2: We'll talk about that in the next open segment here on More in the Midday. We have ABC News coming up, then we'll have local news with Landon Moore in our live weather chat with First Alert meteorologist Nolan Kane on More in the Midday on this Wednesday, August 19th.
20: ABC News, I'm Michelle Franzen. In California, the trial against Meta continuing today following yesterday's opening statements. Meta, the parent company of Facebook and Instagram, facing a multi-state lawsuit, arguing that the platforms are designed to be addictive and have negative impacts on the mental health of teens and children. Allegations Meta denies. More from ABC's Kana Whitworth.
21: This is an operation that lawyers described as hook, hold, harvest, and hide, claiming the company also harvested data and hid the truth from the public. They called a former Facebook employee to the stand as well, who testified that teens are being exposed to violent and graphic content that was 100 to 400 times higher than what Meta is reporting publicly.
20: In Alaska, race results coming in from yesterday's primary races, President Trump's choice in a key Senate race, winning the Republican primary ahead of November elections. U.S. Representative Mary Peltola won the Democratic primary. President Trump ordering a pause on a new round of tariffs on Canadian goods for 3 days so talks can continue. This is ABC News.
9: 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Now, the latest from the Omni Glass and Paint News Center.
22: Good afternoon. It's a mostly sunny 74 degrees at 12:31. I'm Landon Moore. Limits may be placed on automated license plate reader cameras in Winnebago County. A proposed ordinance would allow law enforcement to only use the flock safety cameras for parking enforcement and access to controlled areas and weigh stations. Sheriff John Motz believes they should not be restricted.
23: I think this is the single most advancement that I've seen in 37 years in law enforcement of helping victims recover what they're missing, or criminals being held accountable, and I don't want to see it go away.
22: Winnebago County's Judiciary and Public Safety Committee will vote on the flock camera ordinance later this month. The Green Bay City Clerk's Office is working to improve the way it produces and distributes absentee ballots. Celestine Jeffries resigned as clerk earlier this month after the city found that she was responsible for printing too many labels for ballot envelopes in March and June, leading some absentee voters to receive two ballots. City Attorney Lacey Cochart says steps have been taken to make sure that doesn't happen again.
24: The single issue that resulted here in these duplicate ballots being printed by the former clerk, we are resolving by requiring a multi-step process to reprint and to be tracked, that no one person, regardless of position in the clerk's office, can reprint even one label.
22: A Wisconsin Elections Commission investigation into the duplicate ballot incidents is ongoing. A Green Bay man will spend 12 years in prison for his role in a drug-related murder. Elijah White is also sentenced in Brown County Court to 14 years on extended supervision for felony murder. White was one of five people charged in connection with the shooting death of Brandon Ramirez during a drug deal gone bad in August of 2024. At sentencing, he apologized for his actions.
25: I started doing drugs to numb the pain, missing out on school, hanging out with the wrong people, but that does not justify my actions.
22: White is the second defendant to be sentenced in the case. The first, Darian Pinchard, is serving a 15-year prison term. A crash leads to a drunk driving arrest for a Green Bay woman. The 21-year-old ran off State Highway 57 in the town of Scott around 5:50 Monday evening. Two other vehicles were struck. The woman was taken into custody. A child was also found in the vehicle with her. Criminal charges are pending. Artificial intelligence-powered scams are on the rise in Wisconsin. Lisa Schiller with the Better Business Bureau of Wisconsin says more people are losing more money to crooks.
26: From January 1st of this year to July 31st of this year, reports mentioning AI jumped 238% compared to 2025.
22: Deepfaked voices, images, and videos are the most common reports of AI use by criminals. Schiller says Wisconsin victims lose an average of $5,500 to AI scams. The Southern Door School District is going back to the voters with another referendum this fall. The district will ask for $2.1 million a year for 3 years above the state-mandated revenue cap to cover recurring expenses. In April, Southern Door voters rejected a $3 million a year referendum question, with 56% saying no. The district is facing a $1.7 million deficit for next year. The question will appear on the November 3rd ballot. And bonus antlerless deer tags are on sale for the fall hunt in Wisconsin. Reporter Sean Maloney has more.
0: 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Sales are staggered by management zone during the first 3 days, with all remaining authorizations available statewide beginning August 20th. Hunters logging into Go Wild will be randomly assigned a place in a virtual queue. Hunters should know their deer management unit and whether they'll hunt on public or private land before purchasing. Bonus tags cost $12 for residents and are available until sold out. Sean Maloney, Wisconsin Radio Network.
22: 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I'm Landon Moore, WHB1 News.
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2: 12:36, Zach Morris here. We are now joined by meteorologist Nolan Kane from First Alert Weather. And Nolan, a few people were a little concerned when a tornado warning did pop up in Washera County yesterday.
4: Yes, we had one of those storms start to spin up yesterday. That actually was a little bit of a surprise for us, too. Tornado chances were near zero yesterday, yet we had enough energy there to spin one up, or at least spin up some rotation.
2: And all the fear was, all right, here it is. And then you had to look into it. Okay, where is it going, especially for areas still recovering from 3 weeks ago already?
4: And luckily, that was not going to get close to any of those areas, and it was a lot weaker than that one storm was. But luckily, some storms popped up to the south, and they merged together. That kind of took the inflow away, took away its energy.
2: So for now, we're looking at what's the next possible rain chances, as it was, we had rain in Appleton for a little bit, but it was very light.
4: Oh yeah, where I am in Green Bay, I'm on the north side. We had a lot of downpours heading into last evening. I know some of people down by the airport had very little, but once we get into Thursday and Friday, we have some more rain coming in, specifically starting Thursday night heading into Friday. About a quarter inch up to a half inch expected. So again, not a drought buster, but will help get some of that deficit down.
2: And the humidity was in pretty good condition, a little lower for today.
4: Dew points are now under 50 degrees across a lot of Wisconsin now, so they keep coming down with that north breeze.
2: All right, Nolan, what to expect for later today and for the next couple days?
4: Very quiet tonight, as we have good conditions all the way through the afternoon, and temperatures reaching the mid to upper 70s. That low humidity continues on into tomorrow. And we have, again, temperatures back near 80 degrees, and it's going to be fantastic heading throughout most of tomorrow. Now, once we get to Thursday night and then into Friday, rain chances are on the rise again.
2: Thanks, Nolan, and we'll talk to you later.
4: All right, we'll see you then.
2: And that is meteorologist Nolan Kane from First Alert Weather, WBAY. Current conditions in Appleton from the Myron Construction Studio of WHBY, sunny and 76. In Oshkosh, sunny and 75, and that is the same in Green Bay. And take another peek at our Hurling Clark Law Firm traffic map. Nothing to mention in Oshkosh, Appleton, and Green Bay. Sports at PJ in 90 seconds.
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2: PJ returns for sports, and some news I just saw from the NFL. Houston Texans wide receiver Jaden Higgins tore his ACL as we're starting to see more of these injuries that are ending seasons early, which is every year we get this. Mm-hmm. You just hope that your local team, for us being the Green Bay Packers, just happen to avoid those types of injuries. But once the regular season starts, they tend to pile up.
11: Yeah, they do. Saw that one come across. I think that's the first major name, because he was a second round draft pick, I think, last Correct. Year. And he was highly touted and coveted receiver for the Texans and their squad. And yeah, that's always the fear of this time of year. You don't want anyone to get a major injury and out for a while. I mean, it's been a while, I think, for the Pack. The Jordy Nelson one just always comes to mind for me in the preseason, and then you lose him for the year. So, I mean, that's always number one on my list of the ones that affected the Packers a lot.
2: The other one, which I think may even be bigger than Nelson, only because Green Bay was able to rebound without Jordy for that year when James Jones returned, was Brian Bulaga tearing his ACL on Family Night.
11: Yep, that's right. That's correct. Because, every time it was just Brian just couldn't get it on the field. He was always getting injured.
2: Granted, Green Bay does well drafting linemen, because I can't remember what season that was. You know the Jordy Nelson one. That was 2015.
11: Yes, yeah.
2: Yeah. And that was when they actually had their best start since they went undefeated for so long. And then you're thinking, hey, they might be going to the Super Bowl. And then they kind of need a receiver when they had Aberderis playing wide out along with Jeff Janis against the Arizona Cardinals. So if he would have played in that game, Jordy Nelson, that's where it eventually would show the problem that Green Bay had wide receiver. But this is where you just hope no one goes down. And we've seen it across the board. I know the Los Angeles Chargers lost their center again with a knee injury. Mm-hmm. If he's going to be out for the year, they're going to be in trouble.
11: Yeah, Biotis, right? The former Badger.
2: This is what happens. So for him, they're hoping it's not ACL damage, but they'll wait for their MRI. Again, these joint practices, you can get that. You play a little bit more aggressive, and that is another issue. But Jordan Love will be playing in joint practice next week, but also performing in a preseason game, as we did hear from LaFleur yesterday, as you mentioned, that he will be playing. How long? I'm just going to hope maybe a drive or two.
11: Yeah, I think Jordan said, too, as long as, they want me. He's like, I don't want to overstay in the preseason game. So it's like, okay, I would imagine, it was one series against. It was weird because it was a punt.
2: They kicked the field goal and then the drive continued only for one more set of downs.
11: That's right. That's what it was. So then he came back in. He might play a quarter there. I wouldn't be surprised, because you got to think, too. They've already announced that, the start, they're treating that joint practice with Arizona next Wednesday as a game, quote unquote. So most of the starters are not going to see Lambeau Field for that preseason game against Arizona. It was the next Thursday. But so this will be his first or last action in a game, quote unquote, until in 3 weeks, until the regular season starts. So they might have him go at least a quarter in this game Friday night, just to get the work in and everything. And because too, we've heard he's got some real good connections with Matthew Golden and Tucker Kraft once again. So developing that, maybe they want to see that against Denver. And again, if Denver's running their one defense out there, we know it's a good defense. want to get some work in against them.
2: I think the issue comes down to you didn't really see him air it out against the Steelers. Granted, I don't know what they actually want to show because they just ran some routes to Lloyd and he lost yards, caught the ball. So that's something for him to build off of.
11: Yeah.
2: But I wonder if they just want to open up for one drive just to say, okay, here's the confidence building, maybe a hit read on a throw and then gold and then be like, all right, we're done. Kick the field goal. We're happy with that. As you mentioned, a lot of starters may not see the field.
11: Yeah.
2: Lambeau Field.
11: Yeah.
2: And if that is true, they don't see Lambeau then until week three. So it'll be a long time to actually see your home stadium if you're not playing as a starter in that last final preseason game. So not that it really matters for your longtime starters.
11: Yeah, but it's the schedule just so weird. We're going to have to get used to a lot of Thursday games. And, it's all over the place this season. And, good point, Zach. Yeah, it's going to be like a month and almost a half before they have another home game at Lambeau.
2: And I think listening to podcasts and former players talk about it, the big thing for the preseason is if you do play just for a drive, it's more of going through that mental routine that you have to get ready for game day. This is what you do. You have to be prepared to get into the game. And I don't think how long you play really matters as it used to for the used to be the warm-up for week three. Now it's wherever you want it to be, it seems like.
11: Yeah. But week three used to always be the big audition where you knew all the starters were going to play because that was their one for whatever reason that was. But now that there's only three preseason games, it's kind of been all over the place.
2: Do you remember when that fourth week happened in the preseason and Jeff Fisher, when he was the coach of the Tennessee Titans, would treat week four as the warm-up?
11: That's he would right, not. He would.
2: So for some reason, Green Bay would play the Tennessee Titans a lot.
11: Yes.
2: So it was like every other year, be week four against the Titans, and then Green Bay has all their backups against the starters for the Titans. Yeah. You can kind of guess how that was going to work out.
11: Yeah, and then there was always like a thunderstorm, too, that would delay the game, so it was just an agonizing process. Yeah, I remember Fisher. Yeah, he always seemed to do that, and it's like, well, isn't there some kind of, like baseball unwritten rules that you coaches have or something? Like, hey, we're just the guys that you want to get tape on, quote unquote, we're going to rest all the starters. Apparently, no.
2: It's like 1 year where Vince Young was running all over. Well, yeah, he should because they're going against the fourth, fifth string defensive players.
11: Yeah, these guys are going to be, your grocery checkers next week. And they're not making the team. They're going to be doing something else elsewhere. But he was having a ball play.
2: Speaking of that, because you don't know when starters are going to play, you don't have that straight matchup where that is a dress rehearsal, not just as much as running through your starters, it's also facing other starters. But joint practices, as you mentioned, has taken over that. Regardless of the fighting, there's been a lot of fights across the board. You can look at the New Orleans Saints and Dallas Cowboys. They had some rough ups and multiple rough ups. That's the other thing, too.
11: Yep.
2: A fight's going to happen. It just seems to, I don't know why in practice it always pops up. Maybe the guy starts fining players. You start a fight in a joint practice. Is it much different than starting a fight in a regular season or preseason game?
11: Hey, Zach, though, brothers never fight, right?
2: Never.
11: Oh, never. Oh, wait a minute. The two brothers are going at it next Wednesday, so we'll find out.
2: If coaches are going at it, that's a different story.
11: Yeah, exactly. But again, two brothers going at it, and their coaches next Wednesday could get a little chippy.
2: So the Packers, again, no practice open to the public, so you won't see that till next week. But it will be a joint practice, so that should be a fun one.
11: Yeah, it'll be fun. And maybe some tempers flare it up.
2: Thanks, PJ. We'll talk about the Milwaukee Brewers. We'll see if they're able to score 20 runs again tomorrow. I'm not hoping on that, but
11: hopefully they don't get shut out tonight.
2: Yeah. Or get 20 runs against them.
11: Yes.
2: No, we don't want to see that either.
11: It's baseball.
2: We'll talk to PJ about that tomorrow on More in the Midday.
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12: 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Brian Jacobson from Annex Wealth Management talks about the latest from Wall Street. 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
2: Yeah. 12:50 on More in the Midday. I'm Zach Morris, along with Haley Tenpass and Jonathan Krause. We referenced this earlier in the show with Columbia shutting down, and this is more for the albums. I'm a little young for this, so I wasn't in the heyday of it, but I've seen the albums that were purchased through this magazine, because go to rummage sales all the time. Bunch of albums. I wonder how much they actually listened to.
1: So for those who may not be familiar, apparently the two people I'm sharing the studio with are two of them. There used to be a thing called the Columbia House Record Club, and they would either send you a mailer, or they would have like the back page of the Sunday insert in your newspaper, and they would offer deals like 12 albums for 1 cent. And what you would do is, often the ad was perforated, and they'd have the album covers on there, and you'd have to pull apart all the little perforations to get to the album covers that you wanted, and then you would glue them to the form that you sent in to Columbia House for your 12 albums. The catch, of course, is that you need to buy like 10 more albums over the next 5 years, or they take you to court. I don't know if that was actually what happened. I don't know if anyone actually was. But the way they would do it is they would send you a card each month, and that month it would be the featured album. And if you wanted the featured album, you would just wait, and they would send it to you automatically. If you didn't want the album, you had to check no thank you and then send the card back. Hmm. Well, oftentimes people would forget, like me, to send the card back. And then you would end up with an album that you did not want and was not in any

0: I always wonder why some family members had so many albums. I guess that could be the reason why.
1: I feel completely oblivious to this topic. However, I did have a friend post about this yesterday, and they posted this article, Goodbye Columbia House, with their comment of, phew, I think I still owe them money.
2: Yeah.
1: And then a lot of people commenting as well, saying, oh man, I was the kind of person who always paid them as soon as possible because I didn't want to get in trouble with, quote, the law. But I said this to you, Jonathan, this morning. I can't believe it took until 2026 for this to not exist anymore.
2: Apparently, they went away from the sending you the CDs, because obviously everybody has digital now. But they were still offering videos, Blu-rays, DVDs, that kind of stuff, as part of their program. Mm. But for those of us who have a lot of albums we never wanted in our collection, it's just a little blast from the past.
0: Garage sales were always loaded with albums. I guarantee that's a good source. And along with that 1996 story of the Green Bay Packers, we're always seen everywhere, and sometimes not even rap.
2: My hope is that my mother's album collection featuring Engelbert Humperdinck and Guy and Rolna, those were Columbia House record selections that she forgot to cancel.
0: Kaylee, we had some text messages talking with e-bikes again in the discussion.
1: We'll circle it back to e-bikes. We did have Steve chime in on the text line. By the way, you're welcome to at any point at 281-1150. And Steve had a comment saying, I think e-bikes should be required to be registered like a motorcycle if they go over 25 miles per hour and have a plate if they don't already. Thought that was a fair comment. And we were kind of speaking about this during our little pause moment here. But I was saying to Jonathan, I think that some type of e-bike safety course should be required as well, just like snowmobile safety or tractor safety or boater safety was back in the day. If you want to be able to drive one of these things or ride on one of these things, you should take safety courses that help you understand the rules of the road. Maybe that's another option in all this conversation.
2: But starting at what age?
1: Whew, that's a tricky one. I mean, I feel like the average age is typically 12, right? For snowmobile safety and tractor safety, 12?
0: 12 would be the age you would feel safe. I guess it all depends on their child. I mean, I grew up really big, so they thought I was a lot older than I was. So they would have said, oh, yeah, you might put them on the big bike right away. But I think around 10, you feel safe around e-bikes. But again, every kid's different. And then it's one thing to, at the age, and then trusting them and be like, hey, this is what e-bikes are. My fear is they're going to change over the next couple of years. We've seen how they've already sadly improved and made them cheap. So if they weren't so easy to find, it's not a problem.
1: I don't know. Again, I'll turn to parents. I think we need to put our foot down on this and say, nope, not in my house. But maybe I'm...
2: We're starting putting down with e-bikes?
1: I'm sure there's a couple of things
2: everything
1: before
2: else has
1: that.
2: Come before it?
1: There's plenty of other things.
2: There's an actual teenager pedaling his bike down the trail there.
0: That is rare.
2: Yes. Kudos to that kid.
1: We salute you.
0: I will say this with e-bikes, having a regular bike, it's nice to know that if I forget to lock it, no one's going to touch it.
2: Who wants that? That's a regular bike.
0: Well, so we got about 2 minutes, Jonathan. You brought up the Milwaukee Brewers yesterday played during a tornado warning. And it just seems odd when you hear it.
2: Especially with what we've just gone through here in the Fox Cities. Yeah. And you can see what can happen when there is a tornado. Now, this was a radar-indicated rotation within the clouds. There was no confirmation of a tornado on the ground in Milwaukee County. They did put a sign up on the scoreboard warning everyone because their phones were going off like ours were back on July 27th. And they said, everyone just stay in place. And I guess apparently American Family Field is designated as a tornado shelter. So they just continued on with the game with the roof closed.
0: Maybe even the Mariners were hoping the game would be paused the way the game played out, 22-0. But
1: 22-0.
2: Even if I was a Brewers fan, I'd be demanding a refund because the Mariners, it looked like they didn't want to be in the stadium at all.
0: When do you leave?
2: Wow.
0: Do you stay for the whole game or are they high?
2: I stopped checking scores online when it was 11-0.
0: That would be the time to leave, especially if you have to drive up to the Fox Cities again. That's a long drive. Hey, it's already over. They're not even trying.
1: But I woke up to the score, so I missed it from the first pitch. But
0: I know that the Rattlers were bang for your buck night. So, but it was packed because Cooper Pratt was there.
2: Yes.
0: So a lot of people took the lines were long for every item. I think a lot of fans spent more time in line than actually seeing the Rattlers. And hey, Cooper Pratt out there for a little bit. Oh, back in line.
2: We had, what was that? Dave Bush, I think, made a

0: rehab start for the Brewers one time. We happen to have tickets for that game, and it fills up, and I'm like, everyone's here to see Dave Bush? Really?
1: I was there with Matt Garza. He got rocked in that game.
0: Yeah, I remember that. I think Dave Bush gave up like 4 or 5 runs. That's how that... I don't know when the Brewers pitching machine exactly started, but those guys were not part of it.
1: Jonathan, we have about 20 seconds. What's coming up for your show later today?
0: We have Brian Jacobson from Annex Wealth Management talking about what's going on Wall Street. And we're also going to tee it up with Travis from X Golf Appleton talking about those best rounds ever.
1: Thank you, Jonathan. Thank you, Haley. We'll talk to you two later.
2: Bye-bye.
1: And that wraps up today's edition of More in the Midday. ABC News up next on WHBY.
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8: ABC News, I'm Michelle Franzen. Talks are off between the U.S. and Iran. President Trump says he will not commit to a new round of negotiations yet, but says the U.S. has control over the Strait of Hormuz, even though Iran claims its blockade remains in effect.
9: We have possession, complete control of the Strait. I mean, outside of nuisance value, and there is nuisance value when they shoot a drone every once in a while, but and not everybody's going to go through, but they come through.
8: Just minutes before a new round of tariffs was supposed to hit imported Canadian goods last night, President Trump paused the tariffs for 3 days so talks between the U.S. and Canada could continue on a trade deal. Those tariffs could face legal hurdles. ABC's Alex Perchet says everything seems to be on the table.
10: He also floated reviving the Keystone XL pipeline. You remember that was a project that was scrapped in 2021 over environmental concerns. Trump saying that it may be awoken from the grave. But aside from that, we don't really know what Canada is offering in return here.
8: In California, the search for a missing woman from Fairfield has now turned into a criminal investigation.
11: Chantel Brooks, known as CeCe, went missing over a month ago. The 36-year-old was seen leaving her job as a desk clerk at a hotel on July 17th, and then she disappeared. Initially, police said it was just a missing persons case, but now they believe her disappearance did involve foul play. Dozens of search warrants have been served. Her brother says they're in the dark and want to know what police know.
12: Like, hold on, what's going on? Is there, like, new information that we didn't find out about?
11: Fairfield police are not saying why they now believe foul play was involved. Her family says they're mad and frustrated. Alex Stone, ABC News.
8: New promise for patients battling melanoma. Merck and Moderna announced today their experimental mRNA personalized cancer therapy vaccine succeeded in a large late-stage trial. The FDA has not indicated when or if it may approve the treatment. You're listening to ABC News.
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8: Costco is preparing to play a bigger role in the Medicare market aimed at giving seniors easier options. Here's ABC's Rebecca Jarvis.
15: The wholesale giant is partnering with nonprofit insurer SCAN to bring Medicare Advantage plans to two states and a Medicare supplement plan to a third state. The new Medicare plans won't come with a Costco membership thrown in. That isn't allowed under federal rules. The plans will be sold in Costco stores and through traditional channels like insurance agents and websites. Whether or not you qualify for these plans will depend on the final plan design, the approved service area, and the type of plan offered.
8: In Massachusetts, the trial of Lindsay Clancy continues. The mother is charged with killing her three children. Defense attorneys say she suffered from postpartum psychosis. ABC's Peter Haralambu says psychologist Paul Zeisel testified today.
16: This witness is basically acknowledging that these voices came to her after she was having increasingly intrusive thoughts, that it was a male voice. But on cross-examination, prosecutors are trying to poke holes in a way in terms of the credibility of the testimony. For example, Zeisel basically testified that the last time she ever heard a voice in her head was the actual day of the killings. He also acknowledged that nowhere in her medical records prior to the incident do any of the providers who treated her make note of a kind of male voice speaking to her, though they acknowledged that she was having these constant intrusive thoughts.
8: It is day 16 of the trial. Michelle Franzen, ABC News.
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0: At 105, it is sunny and 71. I'm Jonathan Krause. A candidate is now in the 2027 race for mayor of Oshkosh. Carl Bulow launches his campaign with a Facebook post. Bulow has been on the Oshkosh Common Council for more than 3 years. He currently serves as deputy mayor. Incumbent Matt Mugerauer has not announced his intentions to seek re-election. It may look like disasters are unfolding at two area airports today, but don't worry, it's just a drill. Both Green Bay Austin Straubel Airport and Appleton International Airport are conducting mock disaster drills. There will be large-scale police, fire, and EMS responses, smoke, and loud noises. A crash leads to a drunk driving arrest for a Green Bay woman. The 21-year-old ran off State Highway 57 in the town of Scott around 5:50 Monday evening. Two other vehicles were struck. The woman was taken into custody. A child was found in the vehicle with her.
5: WHBY, Nina Kimberly Menasha.
18: 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Ashley is in Boston. Hey, Ashley, what's up in your world?
19: Hi, Ash. Hi. I'm sorry. Hi, Dave. Not much. How are you doing? This is crazy to be on the phone with you.
18: I'm honored. Glad you got through. How are you?
19: I'm good. How are you?
18: Good. Better than I deserve. How can we help today?
19: I'm just looking for some advice when it comes to finances, money, and dating. I'm 30 years old. I work full time. I've always saved saving. I mean, ever since I was very young, I've worked really hard to save and be responsible with money. But as I'm dating and hoping to get married soon, I'm realizing that not every guy shares that sentiment. I think financial attitudes toward finances is really important, like right up there with politics and religion. I think similar spending and saving habits are really important, but I'm just hitting a wall with these guys. I've been really, really blessed throughout my life. I've also worked really hard to save money. I think I've accumulated a pretty solid net worth for my age.
20: What is your net worth?
19: About $1.4 million.
20: And you're 30?
19: Yeah.
20: Way to go, kiddo.
19: Thank you.
21: Great job, Ashley.
20: Yeah. And really smart to not find some loser to bring you down. Good for you.
19: I can't take credit for all of it. Part of it is about half was inheritance. The other half just saving my entire life. I worked a second job for quite a while.
20: So Rachel, how is the younger version of you? Because I haven't had a date with but one woman in 45 years, so I don't have any idea how to date other than my wife. So
21: I'm 17 off the market.
20: I know. But I mean, the younger version of the young. How are the youngins doing it these days?
21: No, yeah. I don't know, Ashley. I think I would say, when I started dating Winston, he had a credit card. He paid for most of our dates on that, right? And coming from a Ramsey family, like that's like up there with a sin.
20: Then one of his friends pulled him aside and said, "Do you know who you're dating?"
21: Yeah, and he said, "No, I don't. My dad's Buddy Cruz. I don't know who Dave." He didn't know who Dave Ramsey was, which is actually a gift. So that was great. Anyways, all that to say, there is something about not just cutting someone off immediately because number one, people can change. Okay, so just know in general is the way they think about money, the way they interact with money. Do they have the humility to listen to you, hear what's working for you, and have the humility to maybe, in essence, change and adapt? Like that's on the grace side of the scale, right? Now, if there's a guy and he's like so leveraged, doesn't care, it's all ego, all what he presents, and that's all he cares about, you're probably not going to change that guy. But I would not be like super, super legalistic in today's world about it. I think it's more about the value system, right? So he may be a spender and you're going to be the saver. I'm the spender in our relationship with my husband. He's actually the saver. And so you're going to have different money tendencies, but I think the value system of the way you see money is really important. Like I would say that money isn't everything. It's not an idol in my life. It's not something that we worship, right? And there's got men and women out there, and it's the only thing they focus on. And if that's the only thing they focus on in life 24/7 is to get more and more and more, that's a different value system. If they are okay living on the edge and being super risky with investments and leveraging debt and that's where they drive energy from, probably not a value system you would align with. Does that make sense? Like when you get into the nitty gritty of things, I would have more
20: grace. There's a difference in having $10 million in Bitcoin versus having a car payment.
19: Mm-hmm.
21: Well, $10 million. Okay.
20: That's living on the edge. No, that's living on the edge. That's in the stupid zone, and that checks the box. I'm done.
21: Yeah. So I don't know.
20: This guy's nuts. And so I don't want to marry a crypto bro.
21: Well, if he's got $10,000 in crypto and it's the only thing he talks about, and he's obsessed with it, then that's the crypto bro to me. But like, do you know what I'm saying, Ashley? There's a level of humanity in this when you're dating someone, because they're going to be different than you. But it's the value system that I think I would really harp on of where their heart is when it comes to the subject. And you've obviously done well. And when you can find a partner that actually sees your strengths as strengths and they're not threatened by it, like that's a pro. And like that's a check mark for me in the positive side, the positive category.
19: I think I have a tough time seeing like what's values, what's not, because if someone's just telling me, I mean, the student loan debt in their late 30s, like just some of the things they say, the $30 on lunch every day, I just assume that that's, we have different values, but I guess maybe it sounds like I should keep more of an open mind.
20: No, the student loan debt still being there and the $30 lunch is not a value. That's a symptom of what they've learned to this point, and it could be the symptom of a value. And if the value okay. is a loss of hope, I don't believe I can win. Mm-hmm. I'm stuck. I need the president or some socialist to come save me. If that's the value, this is not a keeper. But if the value is, hey, I'm stuck and I don't know how to get out, and you start going, well, you could do this, and they go, oh, that'd be cool. Well, that's what Rachel's talking about. That's the humility that goes with the mess. Just because someone's in a mess, I don't rule them out. But I do rule them out if why they're in the mess and whether they intend to stay there or whether they actually brag about the mess and go, look mm-hmm. at me, how cool I am. I've got a big car payment and it doesn't matter. Yeah, it does. Yeah, it does. And so, you know, I think so. In that sense, the value system, the way the Ramsey family would go about it is we're people of faith. We would say, okay, you know, what's God telling you about this? You know, and if you can't submit yourselves to God's word, you can't submit yourself to the directions of the Lord, then that's a lack of humility. That's an arrogance that's going to get your head taken off. And I really don't want to be connected to you when your head gets taken off. And that's what you're saying. So if the guy doesn't have a work ethic, if he refuses
21: yes.
20: to work,
21: yep.
20: that's a killer. That's a killer. And there's mm-hmm. a whole bunch of those out there for various reasons.
21: Yeah, and money's an interesting topic because I'm like, it can expose so much about somebody. And there's a shallowness at which, especially I would think as you're dating and talking to guys about money.
20: I can't even imagine.
21: Like you know what I mean? There's just like there's a gross shallowness to it all. And if you're feeling that, like that would be a value system of mine of like, you feel gross, like you like with money, like it's just like it's all about appearances, it's all what you can get, it's all about this is my only thing in life that I want, like that category. It's like, no, I don't want you as a partner in life, I don't want you to be the father of my kids. But who he is as a person is going to override so much of that. And if he's a person of character, he respects you, he listens to you, like all of that, a lot of these issues really do start to take hold. Because actually a lot of calls on this show we get, a spouse calls in and they're having a massive issue either about financial infidelity or something else, and it's rarely a money issue, it's so much a breakdown of their marriage. So finding a quality man would be my number one. Now if he budgets and he's out of debt,
20: that's a double plus.
21: That's icing on top.
20: That's a slam dunk then.

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4: Today, much less humidity, still warm and dry with mostly sunny skies. Highs back near 80 degrees tonight. Lows in the mid-50s because of that lower humidity. So get the jackets out tomorrow morning again. Some more clouds up north tomorrow. Showers developing late once again. From the WBAY First Alert Weather Center, I'm meteorologist Nolan Kane.
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11: So me and my wife, I'm 30, she's 29. We have a paid for house with 15 acres, but the caveat there is it is a double wide trailer that was manufactured in 97. And this 15 acres is part of my grandfather's farm that I bought back in 2017. And here in the last couple months, the house that that he built in 82 has come back up for sale. That's attached to this farm that was a part of it at one time. We're thinking about buying it and moving into it. I just need to know if you think it's a good decision or not.
1: And how much is it?
11: He's asking $185,000, and I think we could fix it up for like $50,000. to fix it up and live in it, move in it.
0: So probably 220 ish all in is what you're thinking. 225.
1: And how much money do you have?
11: Like that. We have about 15% now.
1: Okay. And what do you guys make a year?
11: About 130 to 140,000.
1: Okay. Well, it sounds like you're a bit familiar with what we do. I can't tell for sure, but I think you are. We tell people when they're buying a home, don't take out more than a 15-year mortgage where the payment is more than a fourth of your take-home pay. In your case, you're doing that from a paid-for property, which, you know, is kind of hard to do because I'm sitting here with no payments, and all of a sudden I'm getting ready to saddle myself with payments.
11: Yeah,
1: and that's emotionally hard to do. You've got a particular reason to do it. It's adjacent to property you already have paid off. That's cool. It's family property. That's cool. It's a rehab. That's not cool. Because those things are always cost twice as much and take twice as long as you think they're going to. But the whole thing, I mean, it's within our guidelines of what we teach. Never take out that. I don't tell people to borrow money, and the only thing I don't yell at them for is a mortgage where it's no more than a 15-year with no more than a fourth of your take-home pay. But I don't want to do this flippantly, and if I were in your shoes, I would get that rehab done ASAP, and then I would begin to pay that mortgage off because I'd want to be back to no payments. It's got to feel good to have no payments.
11: Yeah, me and my wife just sit down and talk about it. We think we can pay it off in 7 to 10 years if we hunker down like we paid off the last one.
1: I think you can,
11: and
1: too.
11: And then we'll be back debt free.
1: Yeah, I think you can, too, with what you're talking about. And so, yeah, I it fits within our guidelines, so I got to tell you. I mean, there's a lot of reasons to do it.
0: Yeah, and I just ran the numbers real quick, Tyler. You guys bring home, what, probably $8,400 a month?
11: Yeah, give or take a little bit, depending on the month, yeah.
0: And your mortgage will be about $1,200, right? If you put 15% down on
1: plus taxes and insurance.
11: Yes.
0: Yeah. Probably around all that. Yes. So that's within
11: then we would take the double wide there and rent it out as well. That was the plan.
1: Yeah.
0: Okay. Yeah. So it does. It fits within that 25% of your take home pay.
1: I wouldn't do the deal. I wouldn't do the deal if it was dependent upon the double wide, but the double wide cash flow that comes in just helps you do the rehab faster.
0: Yeah. And actually, the numbers I plugged in was the 225 with the rehab. Okay. It wasn't the 185. So, yeah. So, you guys, from a financial perspective, the numbers play out totally fine.
1: Yeah.
11: I just know Dave says not to take out money on rental properties.
1: Well, that's not a rental property. You're moving into it.
11: But I would have the double wide as a rental property. And I would have
1: Yeah. But, well, I mean, if it was detached and it was somewhere else, I would tell you sell it and put all the money on this house.
0: Yeah. Mm-hmm.
1: Yep. But what we're doing here is we're gathering back up old family land that's contiguous to each other. So I would do what you're doing here, but for reason of the land being attached, not because of the double wide rental.
0: Yeah, and the good thing is, Tyler, too, that it's not dependent upon the renter, just your income itself.
1: You can do it on that.
0: Yeah. So if the renting becomes a hassle and it feels like it is a second job that you hate, you can always be done with that.
1: Well, there's a number of years from now that double wide's not going to be inhabitable.
11: Yep.
1: And so you're going to tow it off somewhere and mow over where you used to be, and you're not going to have a rental anymore.
0: Mm-hmm.
11: Yep.
1: That's out there in the future somewhere, and you got to decide what that is. But Oh, and here's the thing, all of you listening, the whole thing we want you to do is just not normalize keeping debt your whole life. Mortgage doesn't mean slavery forever. And it shouldn't. Have a plan. He's got a plan 7 years. It'll be done again, like he was last time.
0: Yeah,
1: and that kind of thing. But we've just normalized. Like the neighborhood I grew up in, people say, you're always going to have a car payment just the way it is. You're always going to have a house payment. Might as well get in. So if you normalize it and you give up and you surrender to these banks, they will own your butt for the rest of your life. And so you have to villainize them and say, this is a war for my freedom, and I'm going to fight for my freedom. And in Tyler's case, he's surrendering some of that temporarily, only with a plan to get it back as soon as possible versus, well, it's okay, it's no big deal, Ramsey just... You know, no, that there's a reason we do this, because not having any payments is the shortest method to becoming very, very wealthy. It's the shortest path. And the more payments you have, the more held back you are.
0: Well, especially a 30-year mortgage, if you run the numbers, if you had it for 30 years, how much you pay in just interest? You know, if you go on a mortgage calculator and just look it up, I mean, that just makes you sick, where you're like, oh my gosh. So part of it too is getting that money back. Yeah, in your pocket, like what you're saying, when you have nothing, you're not paying out all of this. Like it's wild.
1: Mathematically, your most powerful wealth building tool is your income. If you invest $100 a month from age 25 to age 65, you'll have $1,176,000. So if you have a $500 car payment from age 25 to age 65, because car payments are normalized, that's a $5 million car you're driving. Hope you like the car. If you keep a mortgage your whole stinking life, because every time you get one paid off, you can't wait to go get another one. The number of people in America that pay off their car, get out of debt, and the way they celebrate getting a raise at the office is going and taking out a new car payment. And that's just stupid, people. You're playing the car company's games. You're playing the bank's games. You're playing the FICO score game. You're playing the Samuel L. Jackson, what's in your wallet game. And what's in my wallet is none of Samuel's dadgum credit cards. Instead, there's some pictures of Uncle Ben, Jumman Franklin. That's him. So that's how that works. I mean, you just got to think this through, guys. That's how that works. And so that's what we want. And so when that's the way we think and what we're going to measure your question against that idea when it comes in. And, whether you go in debt or whether you go broke, it doesn't really affect us. We're just going home. I'm going to turn off the microphone in a few hours. I'm going home. And Rachel's kids will never know what happened to you, and she'll be okay. You know, it's okay. So this is all for you. We're helping you because we love you, and we want you to win. And we've done that for almost 40 years now. And consequently, there's tens of thousands of Baby Step millionaires out there that have followed these ideas because they freaking work. And these ideas come from the Bible and from your grandmother who got them from the Bible. It's live on less than you make. Get out of debt. Always be generous. Always be saving. Always have a written plan with your money. These are common sense things, and I can back every one of them up scripturally if you want me to. I mean, this is how this works. And people that, you know, that on TikTok that want you to do something else, come on, guys, really, think about your sources. Garbage into your brain. You know what your brain turns into? Garbage. So, you know,
0: at least you didn't say TikTok.
1: I need to clean that up. I'm sorry. TikTok.
0: You've come a long way.
1: If you're using Ticky Tacky.
0: You've come a long way.
1: It's a dad joke.
0: No,
1: I
0: know. But, I think the hardest thing for people is when you feel stuck, you want the fastest way out. And the fastest way out, the quote unquote, get rich quick, you get quick results.
1: Yeah, you can always borrow your way into anything.
0: Right. It does not end up on the other side. And so actually, the more methodical, slow-paced, consistent plan that is backed by common sense, that's the one that works. It's not as shiny and flashy and exciting, but it is what it is.

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15: 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Crews were called to Players Pizza and Pub in the 500 block of West 5th Avenue to find flames coming from the eaves. Everyone inside got out safely. While there is no word on the extent of the damage, staff say the restaurant will be closed for the time being and they will rebuild.
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16: Today, much less humidity, still warm and dry with mostly sunny skies. Highs back near 80 degrees tonight. Lows in the mid-50s because of that lower humidity. So get the jackets out tomorrow morning again. Some more clouds up north tomorrow. Showers developing late once again. From the WBAY First Alert Weather Center, I'm meteorologist Nolan Kane.
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0: Maria is in New Orleans. Hi, Maria. How are you?
18: Hi, I'm all right. How are you?
0: Better than I deserve. How can we help?
18: So I owed $27,000 on my car, and it was giving us a lot of trouble. I've been working the plan since the beginning of the year. And because it was in my husband's name, he went to trade it in for what was supposed to be a cheaper vehicle. And instead, he came back with one that was $50,000 negative equity, $90 a week in gas just to get me to work and back. So I went back to the dealership to see about trading it in for something less or giving it back. I was disgusted. And they told me, well, you can give us $20,000 and we'll take it back, or you can trade it in for something that is more fuel efficient. And I just want to get out of this situation that my husband put me in.
1: What's your husband saying about this? What was his reaction when you probably flipped out?
18: Well, when I went back to the dealership and they told me exactly how much it was, his response was, I didn't know. They had just told him what the monthly note was going to be.
0: So I'm not sure. If we need to trade the husband or the car.
18: Both would be nice.
1: She's like, I'm so tired of this.
0: Golly, how long have y'all been married?
18: Oh, a very long time, almost 20 years.
0: Yeah. Okay.
18: So usually I'm the one that takes care of all of the finances, but you know, it's been a long time and you know, we've grown, we've supposedly matured, and I trusted him to go in with, okay, I have work, take it in, trade it in, get something cheaper that we can pay off.
1: Mm-hmm. And he comes back. Well, I will say, not that this is an excuse for him by any means. He's a grown man and he should have known what he was paying for at the end, but car dealers are notorious for figuring out that monthly payment, and then they add on this and this and this, and you really don't, mm-hmm. Know when you walk out. But when he signed the papers, he should have seen and known and asked for it. So it's not an excuse. I just know if you don't care, it's almost like if you're not engaged at all in the purchase, that can just happen, right? But that's what frustrates me about it, is I'm like, you weren't engaged in the process at all. Like, you did completely the opposite of everything we right. talked about. So that's the issue that I see. And he rolled negative equity into it. So how much have you sold this car?
0: They said she's $20,000 upside down, the idiots that sold it to her.
1: I know, but I wonder if you Kelly Blue Booked it for yeah. a sale of an individual, a sale, what it would come yeah. up as.
0: So...
18: Let me
0: tell you that your finances yeah. uh-huh. are not going to get better if you keep handling them the way you are.
18: Mm-hmm.
0: Where this guy is loose, out there running around, doing whatever because you sent him over to the car dealer, and you thought he could handle mm-hmm. it. The two of you need to sit down, look at numbers, and when the item is over $1,000, you need to wait overnight, talk about it. And the two of you pray about it and look at the numbers. Slow your butt down and both of you be involved. And the two of you need to be looking at your monthly budget. And the two of you need to be leaning into getting this cleaned up. All of your verbiage has been, I'm the only adult in this conversation, and I'm dragging this little boy along with me. That's your verbiage.
18: And that's what it feels like.
0: Yeah. And that's got to stop, because you're not going to win financially doing that. All of our data points of all the millionaires we've studied, all the people that are successful in their marriage, all the people that are successful with their money, are teams. They work together, they respect each other, and they make deals with each other, and they keep their word. And they don't cop out with incompetence or direct conflict against the goals that we have agreed to. But you guys are not on the same page. And so,
18: right,
0: boy child is going to have to man up, and you're going to have to get used to other people speaking into this other than just you. The two of you together got to look at this and go, this is a freaking mess, and together we're going to clean this freaking mess up. And then if you take that set of principles and apply them to this mess, then it's going to sound like, well, let's look at 14 different ways we can get rid of this stupid butt car because we got screwed. You what? Let it happen, both of you. You by sending him over there, him by being asleep at the wheel in a coma in a car dealer's finance office, which is a good place to get screwed. And you know, both of you together, watch this happen. And then the car dealer just, that, you know, if you ask an alligator if it's hungry, it's going to say yeah. And so guess what? That's what they're going to do. So that's, you know, now you got to figure out how to
11: disaster,
0: get, how
11: yeah.
0: am I going to get out of this? The two of you got to sit down and go,
11: yeah.
0: Okay, we're going to go to 14 dealers. We're going to analyze this car. We're going to get this car sold. And we're going to get a freaking hoopty, a $2,000 car, and we're going to roll up our sleeves. Everybody's taking extra jobs. We're not going to see the inside of a restaurant unless we're working there. We're not going on vacation. All that money you piled over there to buy your fishing boat's going to go to clean this dadgum mess up. Whatever it is, you got to scrape all this money in the middle of the table, clean out the nickels out of the corner of the couch, and get the mess cleaned up as a team. But until you team up, you're not going to win. You're not. It's going to happen over and over because it sabotages the progress that you make. That's why one person, people ask us all the time, how can I do this without my spouse's approval or involvement? You mm-hmm. can't.
11: Yeah. It's tough.
0: Yeah. That's where it is. Mm-hmm. And so I'm sorry you guys are in the middle of this mess, but that's your answer on how to fix it. Fix this relational dysfunction.
11: Yes.
0: And that'll fix the overall thing.
11: Because resentment's going to start to build if it hasn't already, Maria. So, honestly, like, that's for him to come to the table and have a seat at the table and actually have an opinion and you listening to
0: and
11: it.
0: And responsibility,
11: all of it. His involvement and vice versa with you. I'm like, that's part of it. But I'd be pissed, too. So, I think.
0: I don't blame you.
11: I get it.
0: That part of it's true. I'll go with you on that. Dave is in Fort Lauderdale. Hey, Dave, what's up?
19: Hey, how you doing? I've got an issue with a bank. I went to apply for a cash out mortgage because I had I had surgery, and I wanted to pay that off. And
0: Do you not have insurance?
19: I have Medicare.
0: Okay, so how much is your out of pocket with Medicare on the surgery?
19: It's my out of pocket was about $7,000-$8,000.
0: Okay. And you don't have any money?
19: No, it's not that I don't have any money, but what I didn't want to have to use my monthly expense because everything that I own, I pay for every month. I don't have a car payment. I have a car, but I don't have a car payment.
0: How much
19: payment.
0: Money do you have?
19: I have an asset. I have my assets of about $165,000.
0: Okay. Just pay off your medical debt.
11: You don't have that in cash, though, Dave, do you?
19: No.
11: Okay, what do you have in cash?
0: What's it in?
11: I think house and car and stuff. Dave, how much money do you have in the bank, cash, available to you?
19: In the bank right now, about the monthly expense, I have a total left over, get to the end of the month, about $1,500.
11: $1,500.
0: Okay, do you have any money that you can get your hands on? That's an investment.
11: Or anything you can sell?
19: No, not right now. No.
0: Okay, what's the $165,000 in?
19: It's my the place that I own.
0: The home that you own and your paid for car?
19: Yeah.
0: Okay. So you have $1,500. How old are you?
19: In my 70s.
0: Okay. How old are you exactly?
19: 77.
0: Thank you. And how is your health now that you've had the surgery?
19: It's great.
0: Good. I'm glad. Okay. And what is your monthly income?
19: It's about $2,600.
0: Okay. All right. The first thing I'm going to do is go revisit that inventory and see if there's anything other than the house and the car that I can sell to pay this debt down. The second thing I'm going to do is I'm going to call the medical people and say, I don't have any money. This is a Medicare deal. I don't have any cash. What kind of a deal can you offer me on this and see if you can get a discount? And if you can, I'd scrape together the money at barely out of your monthly, which your monthly is really tight. I agree with that. But I do my best not to borrow on the cash out. I don't want you to go back in debt at 77. You finally got out. Hey guys, Dave Ramsey here. 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

0: Sarah is with us in Fort Collins, Colorado. Hi, Sarah. How are you?
1: I'm good, Dave. How are you?
0: Better than I deserve. What's up?
1: So I wanted to ask, how do I get comfortable investing for the future when the future itself just feels so uncertain?
0: What do you mean?
1: And I know this is a bad, like, comparison or example, but there's just so much negativity on social media, and I see so many things that, like, socialism is making such a push, and climate change is risking our future. It sometimes feels pointless to have this big chunk of money in the future when it just feels like I'm just really anxious about it and so uncertain.
0: How old are you?
1: About what the future... 36.
0: Okay, cool. All right.
2: Sarah, as a fellow conspiracy theorist fan, I would tell you, though, I'd get off social media. I'm not kidding you. For 6 months. Don't engage it. And it is amazing.
0: The news sites, too.
2: Anything. Them. I mean, I'm telling you, and that's not putting your head in the sand, right? If you need to know something, you need to know something. But to sit there and worry about something you cannot control, it does no good. It really doesn't. And we were not even, I don't think, created to hold everything that we see on social media, right? Whether it's different murder trials going on to things happening across the globe. Like, I'm like, it's a lot. And so
0: Dr. Deloney talks about, John, he said, your body was designed to learn about danger within your circumference, not someone that got murdered in Japan. But if someone got murdered in Japan, we all heard about it 20 minutes ago. You know, I mean, it's amazing because of the inputs, and it's fast, and it's frequent, and it's everything. So every possible negative thing, or potential negative thing, or hyped up drama negative thing, is going to be pushed out.
2: And
0: of course, those of us in that business and around those people all the time, we know that if it bleeds, it leads. We know that that these people basically, a lot of these sites are basically fear porn.
2: Well, it's clickbait. They have to get their clicks, and so it is going to be
0: they're driving,
2: and
0: fear.
2: It's going to be extreme on both sides of the even if you look politically on both sides of the spectrum. It's extreme, and when you honestly, I mean, really, Sarah, when you talk to everyday people, most people are in the middle on all different types of, like, it is more hopeful. Genuinely, it is more
0: regardless
2: hopeful.
0: Of where you stand on climate change, we can all agree that in 2006 the inconvenient truth that Al Gore put out was absolutely bogus, because he claimed that Miami would be underwater by now, and obviously it's not.
1: Right.
0: So, I mean,
2: in both extremes,
0: that's, regardless of what you believe about climate change, you just have to observe actual facts. So anyway, the reason I ask how old you are is because about the time I was your age or so, a guy came out with a book called 88 Reasons Jesus is Coming Back in 1988.
2: Oh, man. People are obsessed with the rapture. I feel like the end of the world.
0: It's the Christian conspiracy theory market, okay?
2: It's the 90s.
0: So the Bible's real clear that we're not going to know the date or the time, but this guy did, okay? And he was sitting on his houseboat waiting on.

0: It sucks, and there's no track record on it, so I'm really not worried about it. People got good common sense.
1: And again,
0: even if it did, probably not in your lifetime.
1: Well, let me tell you this, Sarah. We're watching, Tom Hanks has a World War II documentary. It's like, oh my God, we're in the middle of it. Winston and I are watching like a few episodes a night. It's so good.
0: It's good.
1: Could you imagine telling the Greatest Generation that like we're like, think about living then. That's more like into the world. Like, yeah, you watch that.
0: Yeah, you're looking out your back window for Japanese airplanes.
1: That feels into the world to me, you know. And so like you can go into different parts of history, and you would think what this specific generation's going through.
0: They taught us to hide under desks in the 60s in case there was an atomic bomb, as if a desk would protect you from an atomic bomb. I've always thought that was the dumbest, but that's as dumb as wearing a mask during COVID.
1: Okay.
0: I mean, it's just as dumb. And so, you know, it, God almighty, there's no chance. Anyway, the thing's fun. Sarah, the answer is it's human hope versus human anxiety.
1: Yes.
0: And so what are you placing your hope in? What do you really believe? And I really believe that God has not got that as our plan. I suspect before this thing comes to an end that I'll be on my houseboat waiting on Jesus to come back. So I mean, this is a flippant answer, but it's also the only one I've got.
1: But the real
0: thing is, I'm not going to plan my life around all the negative things bringing the world to an end.
1: Yes. And the sources at which we're getting this information have a reason on why they are having certain headlines and leaning a certain way. They know their audience and they feed their audience what they want to hear. I mean, it's just, it's a game. The media, it is. I'm like, it's just this massive game. And so
0: it's called provocateur.
1: Just choose not to engage. I mean, for real, do a 6-month social media fast.
0: I don't have a supply of water. I don't have a supply of food. I do have a supply of bullets for the zombies.
1: Okay. Oh my God.
0: But other than that,
1: this is the most.
0: The zombie apocalypse. I'm ready.
1: I just don't know
0: what the zombies are going to look like yet.
1: Well, I did think about stashing some, I don't know.
0: Y2K?
1: Y2K? You had water for Y2K?
0: We had bottled water.
1: Yes, you did.
0: And I was joking with one of my buddies. He said, I've got more water than you. And I said, do you have a gun? And he said, no. Good. I got your water.
1: Why do we have to keep going back? Why do we have to keep going back to that?
0: Because it's how it works. I'm not worried about it. It's fun. Enjoy the ride. Sarah, there's not a perfect answer. It's human. There's always going to be things that are awesome and always going to be things that are troubling. And the good news is, if you think about it overall, here's the actual truth. Today, if you are alive in the United States of America, you are alive at the best possible time in the history of the world. Your standard of living, your medical care, your quality of life, your hours worked, the way your children are treated, is better than at any point in human history in any physical location. These are the good times. We live in the middle of them. The stock market is setting records. People are becoming millionaires faster than some of them learn to spell millionaire. These are the good times. If you want to start a business right now, you can just start a business. When I started this business almost 40 years ago, the internet wasn't even there. Much less apps, much less AI, much less anything else. I can just have an idea and deliver it to you folks by morning. And I'm a boomer, for God's sakes. What could you millennials do? This is the best time to be alive, but you know what'll kill you? Hope deferred, stolen, put off. That's deferred. Hope deferred makes the heart sick. But when desire comes, it is the tree of life. And so when we have this sense of hope, it drives our belief system and it causes us to do things that cause our dreams to come true. When we've lost our hope and we're frozen and our hope is stolen by these fear porn sites or by bad inputs from TikTok or whatever, then we act on that lack of hope, which guarantees that our nightmares come true. And we miss the wave of existing in the greatest time, in the greatest location, the United States of America, in the history of the world.

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2: From ABC News, I'm Michelle Franzen. In Alaska, results from Tuesday's primary races are in. ABC News political director Avery Harper says President Trump's choice in a key Senate race won the Republican primary, but there are still hurdles ahead at the midterm elections.
3: How did all the generators fail? Because they are redundant.
2: There was a warning sign for Republicans. Alaska has what's called an all-party primary, and so they'll advance the top four candidates from the primary that was held last night. That includes Mary Pertola and Dan S. Sullivan, the incumbent Republican. Pertola got a plurality of votes, and so that means for Democrats this morning that she talked to, there was certainly optimism about the seat that they must win if they have to take control of the Senate. The U.S. and Canada have three more days to negotiate a new trade deal after President Trump hit the pause button on tariffs on imported Canadian goods. ABC's Alex Prochet says those tariffs could still face legal hurdles.
4: This is a different provision, a different legal provision that they're using to basically justify this set of tariffs. This is something they're saying it's Section 338 of a 1930s era trade law that's never been used before. Trade analysts have actually described it as, quote, arguably dead law. So several said that it would almost immediately be challenged if these tariffs actually took effect.
2: Merck and Moderna say that their experimental mRNA personalized cancer therapy vaccine for melanoma succeeded in a large late-stage trial. ABC News medical contributor Dr. Darian Sutton has more on what it means.
5: In this study, they followed just over 1,100 people with high-risk melanoma, and they compared outcomes of standard immunotherapy to immunotherapy plus this personalized mRNA therapy, and they found that patients who received the combined treatment went longer without melanoma returning or recurring, and went longer without melanoma spreading or metastasizing to the rest of the body.
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6: 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This product is not intended to diagnose, treat, cure, or prevent any disease.
2: In Philadelphia, the hunt is intensifying for a masked man who chases joggers.
11: Chilling video released by investigators shows a man wearing a disturbing doll face mask.
12: He's actively engaged in running up to people. It looks like he's attempting to scare or antagonize them.
11: Police now scouring surveillance video in the area, believing he's threatened or chased at least a half a dozen people. Police say the suspect is seen using a cell phone, appearing to film the terrifying encounters. Intelligence units now scouring social media.
2: ABC's Rihanna Nally. Toothbrushes, bags of chips, even cat food cans are dropping from the sky. Amazon expanding drone deliveries to millions of potential customers.
7: In communities across seven states, Amazon drones can be seen hovering over homes, lowering their payload of household items, and then flying off to make their next delivery. Amazon Prime Air plans to serve nearly 500 cities and towns by the end of this year, dropping off packages within 60 minutes of the order being placed.
2: ABC's Jim Ryan. The Federal Trade Commission announcing that it's seeking public comment on an enforcement policy statement regarding personalized pricing, also known as dynamic pricing. That's the use of personal data by a company to set prices based on individual consumer habits and what the shopper is willing to spend. The FTC says when consumers see a listed price, they expect it to be the same price everyone else sees, not the retailer's estimate. Michelle Franzen, ABC News.
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16: At 2:05, it is mostly sunny and 76. I'm Jonathan Krause. A Green Bay man will spend 2 years in prison for secretly videotaping teenage girls. Mitchell Hurt is also sentenced to 3 years on extended supervision. Hurt filmed the girls undressing in their Suamico homes by looking through the windows in the fall of and winter of 2024 and 25. A Little Chute man accused of altering prices in a sporting goods store reaches a plea deal with prosecutors. Cody Forbes is convicted in Portage County Court on one count of being party to retail theft. Forbes and Brandon Forbes altered barcodes on fish locators at a Stevens Point store last spring, causing $3,000 units to ring up at just $180. And a candidate is now in the 2027 race for mayor of Oshkosh. Carl Bulow launches his campaign with a Facebook post. Bulow has been on the Oshkosh Common Council for more than 3 years and currently serves as deputy mayor.
17: WHBY, Nina, Menasha, Buchanan.

0: Welcome back to the Ramsey Show in the Fair Winds Credit Union Studio. I'm Dave Ramsey, your host. Rachel Cruz, Ramsey Personality, is my co-host. This hour, we're going to devote to one of my favorite topics, and most people's one of their favorites to talk about around the water fountain over the kitchen table.
1: With one of our favorite people.
0: With one of our favorite people is real estate. 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Brian's been a friend for many years. He speaks at our Entree Leadership Conferences. I've spoken at his conferences. And he was on here a few months ago, and about all we were sure of was we were going to do that again. Welcome back, Brian.
2: Glad to be back. Love being here with you guys.
0: It's good to have you, sir. So I want to talk real estate this hour together, and towards the end of the hour, guys, we're going to open up the phones and clear off the phone lines and take some questions from some of you. Brian's one of the leading experts on real estate. So this whole thing of you and I and this doing a segment on real estate kind of happened when we were having a discussion over the golf course one day, and you said, well, there's inventory shortages, and I went, well, yeah, there's been inventory shortages for 20 or 25 years. Anytime there's a shortage of something, the price goes up, no duh. And you said, well, there's some things the president could do. And I went, oh, don't tell me that. I don't want to depend on Washington to do anything. Well, one thing we could do, you said, is that we could keep the large institutions from buying tens of thousands of homes and taking them off the market and turning them into rental houses. That's one problem. One thing we could do is that a lot of the boomers would like to sell and move down, but they've got over $500,000 in equity. Anything over $500,000 in equity, and that's a 30-year-old law. That's how old that number is. It should have been updated and hasn't been indexed for inflation or anything else. We could remove the capital gains tax on home personal residences, and a bunch of people put their house up for sale because they could get that money out tax-free, move down, and that would help add to the inventory. That was a couple things we talked about. I talked about them on the air right after that, and lo and behold, the president put out I'm not saying it came from us, but he did call us right after that and want us to talk about it to get the bill through. And that did actually happen, the Road to Housing Act. Yep. And then when it did come through, he didn't want to sign it because they filled it full of pork, as they always do. That's what happens when you're in D.C. But so that the Road to Housing Act, I want to start with that. I'm going to take part of the credit with Brian Buffini for having at least sparked an idea in Washington, because what it was supposed to do, the primary thing, was to keep these institutional buyers from buying the houses, getting them off the market.
2: Yep, and it did some of that for sure. It was definitely watered down, right? It wasn't a nothing burger, but it wasn't the bill we were hoping for. They've eased the restraints for local communities to be able to help build more homes.
0: That's a big deal.
2: That is a big deal.
0: California didn't listen.
2: Thanks, bud. It's 72 degrees there today. I got bad taxes and I can't build a house, but it's 72. I'll just say, now I will say this, they didn't get the cap gains thing done.
0: No.
2: They did get a restriction on the big companies. And what's happening, these companies who bought for 2 years, they bought 25% of all homes in America. They are now trying to divest themselves. So what they're doing is leasing out these homes, and now they've come out with incentive programs. Okay, we'll lease you the house, and we'll give you a credit towards buying it if you buy it, because they're trying to get out of it. So for someone trying to create a down payment, the market rate, because rents have come down. So typically when they do a lease option, there's a premium on the lease. They charge more for the lease on the home, and then that you get a credit for a down payment. Well, you kind of paid extra for that. Now what's happened is, because the rents have come down across the board, they're being forced to rent these new homes, but they're giving credits to people who say, if you sign a one-year lease or an 18-month-year lease, we'll give you $10,000 towards the down payment, and then you buy it from us. So that's...
0: But the economics are forcing that, not this bill.
2: No, that's not
0: the bill. Didn't cause them to divest.
2: No.
0: It just stopped them from buying
2: more.
0: A fourth of the houses on your street.
2: So now, because they're these big Blackstones and whatever else, they're like, I can't buy more? Well, I'm going to get rid of what I have. So they're going to slowly get rid of what they have. The second thing is...
0: That's an unintended consequence. I didn't see that coming.
2: No, it's good. And the next thing that's happening is the midterms are coming. All real estate is local, and all politics are too. So now they're actually talking about actually doing an executive order in the next couple of weeks on the capital gains thing that didn't get put through the first time.
1: Really?
2: So
0: can you do an executive order on taxes?
2: So the way you do it is you put it into the reconciliation bill. You don't make it a permanent change to the tax laws. You follow?
0: Oh,
2: so
0: as always.
2: It's not a permanent thing. So what it could do, now, the downside, it could create a shock of people going, I'm going to get my money. So
0: yeah, right quick.
2: $250 per person, $500,000 for a couple, put in term.
0: Today.
2: Yeah, that's today. That started in 1997. They're talking about moving it to $1 million. Okay? Now, if it was indexed for inflation, it'd be $620,000 each.
1: But if it's $1 million, how motivated do you think then boomers would be to downsize?
2: Here's the thing. So now you're going, I have a rental property, I have a vacation home, I'm in a big house that I don't need
0: anymore.
2: Oh, you're
0: going to do not just personal residence, everything.
2: Everything. And so now it's like, I'm going to, here's what I'm doing. I'm going to put it down. I was only going to get a $500,000 drop. Now I'm going to get $1 million drop. And here's the gift and here's the hope for the folks out there.
0: No, if it's a rental house, it's $1 million versus nothing.
2: Yeah, yeah. And so now what you're looking at is a potential of getting that discount. Again, it'll go year by year.
1: Mm-hmm.
2: So it's a reconciliation bill. I think it'll soften prices because I'm like, hey, I'll take $50,000 off my price if I can be assured of the $950,000.
1: But I don't have to pay the taxes on that. Yep.
2: You know, mm-hmm. So that's they're looking at doing that in the next reconciliation bill. I just got a call on that today.
1: Okay.
0: If that actually happens, even if it's temporary, if you put $1 million on the houses that I own that are rentals, and I've got $1 million worth of gain, I'll sell them.
2: Yeah, well, that's what they're trying to do because they know they got a big problem on their hands.
1: Yes.
2: And young people can't buy homes; they're feeling disconsolate.
1: Yeah.
2: You know,
1: You were on what was it, June of this year with us?
2: Yep.
1: We were on. Okay, so it's been a few months. What has anything big shifted?
0: Since
1: even in the last 90 days?
2: It's gotten worse.
1: Has it?
2: Yeah.
0: It's worse. Well, you're a lot of sunshine.
2: Yeah. There you go. Yep. Here's
0: a little Irish sunshine in here.
2: Hey, I'm from a land whose number one export is alcohol, okay? There's a reason.
1: Okay, what are a couple of those points? And we'll probably dig into them more in the segments, but I'm just curious.
2: So what we're seeing is this increase in under 30s living at home.
1: Yeah,
2: it's gone from 39% up to 49% of people under 30, you know?
1: Okay.
0: In 90 days?
2: No. So that's in the last 6 years, but that's gone up 3 points this summer. So kids are coming out of college who normally would graduate and get a job and stay at the college town, they all moved home.
1: Yep.
2: So this year we've seen a higher percentage of these college kids who got graduated came back home and didn't go home.
1: Well, and this is not speaking for all Gen Z by any means, but there was a clip going around viral of this girl. She's probably 24 and she is just having a cow in her car about how she is not getting a $150,000 offer for these jobs and on and on and on and on and on. People are reacting like, you're basically 2 years out of college. No, you're not going to be making that. So all that to say, they have this belief of still some of them of what they should be making / what my life should look like. And then reality hits and it's like, no, you're making 65, 50.
2: A buddy of mine sent his son over for an interview at the company. Now, I don't interview people. Comes along, the kid goes, I want in my contract an offer for an executive position within 2 years. And that's what his professor told him. And I said, I got room in the mailroom. I was like, I don't know where to start.
0: Do you know what a mop looks like? Wow.
1: It's hard. Yep.
0: Wow.
1: Not making the incomes they think. And then they try to get in the housing market. They can't.
2: It's tough.
1: Rentals are up. Yep. It's
0: Brian Buffini is with us. We're talking real estate. I think it's going to be a sociology lesson when we're done. This is The Ramsey Show.

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4: Today, much less humidity, still warm and dry with mostly sunny skies. Highs back near 80 degrees tonight. Lows in the mid-50s because of that lower humidity. So get the jackets out tomorrow morning again. Some more clouds up north tomorrow. Showers developing late once again. From the WBAY First Alert Weather Center, I'm meteorologist Nolan Kane.
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0: 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Like so many things in life, there's a lot of things you can't control, and the world of real estate is one of them. So how do you function in this environment? Well, we're talking with Brian Buffini today, one of the nation's leading experts and leading coaches on real estate issues. I will tell you this, you control the controllables. Anytime you're facing something that feels out of control, first thing is facts are your friends, not feelings. So this sense that you've been boxed out or it's unfair or all these little childish things that we all feel when we feel disenfranchised, yeah, well, that's feelings. Okay, so you have to back up from that and go, okay, but what are the facts and what are the things I can actually control? Well, the facts are that the typical entry home, if you take out California and New York, is about $199,000 right now. That's a typical starter home in America. And this typical starter home in America is not fancy and has never been fancy. Even when my first home was purchased, when my parents purchased their first home, they weren't fancy. And so one of the controllables is you adjust your expectations for your first home because you're not going to buy a 4,000 square foot with a jacuzzi and a skylight. Okay. You're broke.
8: Okay, yes. But for real, though, so, Brian, what are you seeing? The typical, I have not seen that $200,000.
0: That's a Zillow number, which I don't trust Zillow that much, but it's a Zillow
8: number. What would you say for the average starter family? Because, I mean, I look up homes.
9: So the average home in America is about 428.
8: Yeah.
9: I think it's good to take out the two coasts, right? I mean, because I live in San Diego.
0: It changes the math.
9: It changes the big time.
8: I agree.
9: So I think you're looking at the latest numbers. And Zillow, again, they're not friends of Brian Maffini. So they position numbers because they have certain programs going, right? So you're probably looking at your typical starter home is about 290.
8: Okay.
9: So it might be about 100 grand more. The dynamic that we're seeing is this. There's more inventory than we've seen in the last 7 years. Okay? There's more houses for sale, which means prices are starting to soften. Prices are starting to flatten. This is the time, and you guys were talking earlier on about the lady listening to social media. If you're a buyer and you're listening to social media, there is no hope. Give up. Everybody's given up. That's the thing to do. Rent is your friend. The math's not mathing. And that's not true. Now is the time to be making sure you're doing the Ramsey program. You're saving the money. You're eating spaghetti. You're doing it. Because if you really want a house, you got to sacrifice.
0: Yeah. Get out of debt. Have your emergency fund. Don't buy a car payment.
9: Just so you know, every first-time buyer buys
0: a car. Drive
9: a
0: hoopty.
9: They buy a car before they buy a hoopty.
0: Why can't I get a house? I have a $1,200 car payment.
9: Right. And that
0: is why.
9: Mm-hmm. That is the typical thing. So you got to keep grinding. The second thing, there is dynamics out there. I was talking to you guys offline. 23% of all mortgages in the United States are assumable. Now, they're specifically, they're FHA and VA. And you were on the radio a few months ago talking about this.
0: No, I screwed that up about 2 weeks ago. I said they're not assumable, and I got hammered for it because I was wrong.
9: Well, you were right and you were wrong.
0: No.
9: You were right when it comes to conventional. Conventional loans are not assumable.
0: None of them are. They used to none of them be assumable with the rates, but you can take an FHA or a VA and they'll keep the rate.
9: So here's the thing. If you're a military person, you go to the listing and say, find me someone who's in the military selling their home, and you can take over. The average loan on an FHA VA is 3.2%.
8: Mm-hmm.
9: FHA, which is the number one first-time buyer home. So let's say someone's a first-time buyer. They bought a home. They fixed it up. It's worth more. It's gone up in value. They're going on to buy a conventional house.
8: Mm-hmm.
9: They're going to get a conventional loan. The FHA loan that's on their house is assumable. You got to qualify, so you have good credit. You got or you got the down payment. You're clean. You're good.
8: Yep.
9: You got no stupid car payment. You can go get an assumable loan on a VA or an FHA loan,
0: and you're not paying the current 5.6% on a 15-year fixed.
9: Yeah.
0: You're getting a 3%.
9: Right, and 90% of them are getting a 6.8. Dave, most of them are getting 30 years. I mean, your plan is better. It's right. It's the only way to save money. But the typical buyer.
8: Right, is out there doing that, yeah.
9: It's 6.8.
8: And I think for the first time home buyers, we were just running numbers in the break. If you make 100 grand, which is a little bit up than what the average or what the median household income is, your starter home is going to be around that 270, 300, which is, that's around what you're saying.
9: Yeah.
8: Even that's correct, right? That should be your first. But it's going to take longer.
9: Yeah.
8: To save. And if that $270,000, $300,000 house is not in the neighborhood you want, good school district, right? If you have kids, like all of it, it's going to take you longer. And I feel like that's one of the most frustrating parts about
0: this. It might take you longer to drive to work because you might move three counties out or two counties out.
9: My first home was on Texas Street in San Diego. And we were 3 weeks married, moved into the new home. And Beverly goes, "What are those fireworks I hear in the distance?" They weren't fireworks. It's just, they're celebrating here in inner city San Diego.
8: Yes.
9: But you know what? We fixed it up. We made it worth more. We sold that house, and I got her to another neighborhood that didn't have fireworks.
8: That's right. Yes, yes.
9: So, you got to start somewhere. You got to fight, scratch, and claw.
8: Yes.
9: You got to fight. I'll just say this. There is the average homeowner has 46 times the net worth of the average renter. Young people are deciding to stay renters. That's a way to stay broke.
8: Mm-hmm.
9: Fight, bite, scratch, and claw. I was showing you guys, here's this little graph for those of you who can see it. Look at this thing. The green is the amount of years in the last 75 years that real estate went up. Okay? And here's the red. And the red, four of them, five of them were the Great Recession. So it's gone down 6 years and 75. That's a pretty good investment. So it's not going anywhere. Now, the beautiful thing for people, it's only going to go up gradually the next few years. And the incomes are going up at a higher rate.
8: Even more, which is great.
9: So
8: yes.
9: Get fight, bite, scratch, and
0: claw. So currently, the current inflation rate of real estate nationwide is around 1%.
9: Yep.
0: And the current wage growth is around 3.5%.
9: 3.5%.
0: Okay.
9: Give it 4 years.
8: Yeah.
0: So if you say wages don't match real estate prices, that's going in the right direction.
9: Correct.
8: Yes, which is great.
0: That's going to help the issue.
8: Yes, that's a very
0: helpful
8: thing.
0: But it's not going to change if you have unrealistic expectations to get an executive position in the first 2 years in your contract.
9: And get an executive house.
0: Yeah.
8: Yes. Yeah, yes.
0: If you want a 5,000 square foot home in a premium neighborhood,
8: and I don't think people
0: can't afford that if you make $80,000 a year.
8: Right. And I think that's the hard part is when the rubber meets the road and you're looking at your income, you're working hard, right? You're paying for daycare. I mean, like we get these callers in and they are trying so hard to do well. And when the facts come out, yes, your feelings are going to follow. It's going to be frustrating. Sure. You're like, man, this is less than what we were expecting. Right. And so there's that reality that you have to live in for a bit. And then once you kind of get over that hump, right, of what you're saying, you fight hard, get in the market, and then you could look up in 4 years and be in a totally different place with your income, your job, your house, everything.
9: I told him I was a house painter, right? My dad was a house painter. And my first house, I told my wife, it was 5-star accommodations because you could see 5 stars through the hole in the roof.
8: Yeah.
9: Right? And so we fixed it up. We made it better.
8: Right.
9: And then we sold it and we made the next one better and we made the next one better.
8: Yes.
9: And the next thing you know, you wake up one day and you've got millions of dollars in equity in real estate. And that's the American dream.
8: But to get there, what you're saying is the plan. Like if you still have student loan payments, you still have 2 car payments and credit card debt, it is going to feel almost impossible to try to be a homeowner today.
0: You get that stuff cleaned up.
8: That's right. And that's what we say.
0: You shouldn't buy a home if you're in that mess.
8: That's right.
0: You should clean the mess up first because the home's not going to be a blessing. It's going to be a curse. So you get out of debt, you build your full emergency fund, you save for a good down payment, you adjust your expectations of location, and generally that means you're going to go a little bit further out. And the further out you go, the more house you can buy in most markets.
9: 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Don't drive the old car. Buy something to park it in front of.
0: Yep. Now, when you do that, okay, so if you're sitting there and you clear your debt, and then you get ready to buy a house and you go look at what you can afford and you don't like it.
8: Mm-hmm.
0: Now you got 2 choices. Remain a renter or buy that home that's not fancy that I don't like and get started. 10 years from now, which will be the best route for your wealth building and your family?
8: Yeah.
0: Buy the house that you don't like.
9: For sure. I used to send out a postcard to neighborhoods and says, your landlord says hi and thanks again for paying his mortgage.
0: This is the Ramsey Show.

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14: Today, much less humidity, still warm and dry with mostly sunny skies. Highs back near 80 degrees tonight. Lows in the mid-50s because of that lower humidity. So get the jackets out tomorrow morning again. Some more clouds up north tomorrow. Showers developing late once again. From the WBAY First Alert Weather Center, I'm meteorologist Nolan Kane.
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0: But also a real estate expert, good friend of ours. And we're talking real estate this hour. Now, we're going to take some of your questions in the next segment. If you want to call in, 888-825-5225 and ask Brian a question. So here's some of the ones that have already come in, Brian. Should I wait for rates to come down before I buy?
15: I heard in the previous section you were talking about the guy who knew when Jesus was coming back and he was sitting on his boat.
0: Yeah.
15: That's like the buyer waiting for rates to come down. Okay. So, you know, if you know when rates are coming down, you give me a call. You let me know. I don't think anything's going to change for a long time because of the amount of debt the country has. The rates are built off the treasury bills. The treasury bills are who the government is borrowing money from, countries, institutions. I have T-bills, and they've guaranteed to pay me a certain amount. The 10-year treasury is what sets the market. And so you take the 10-year treasury, you add 2%, and you'll get a 30-year mortgage. So like right now, it's 4.6, and so you're going to go and get a mortgage. A 30-year mortgage would be 6.8, and a 15 is, you know, 5.7. So if you wait, I'll say this. I have never had anybody in my real estate career say this, ever. I'm glad I waited. What the typical thing is, man, I could have bought that house down in Cool Springs for 300 grand and a packet of peanuts, and now it's worth a million, you know, and I didn't. And that's all you ever hear. You hear stories of regret. Never have I heard anybody happy they waited.
0: Is renting forever a viable option, and can I still build wealth without buying a home? I'll jump in on this with you.
15: Okay. So, of course it is. You know, living in your car is an option, too. You can rent. It's just when the number says the number one source of wealth in the United States is a private residence, and that the average homeowner has 46 times the net worth of a renter. The numbers are in your favor. Can you go do it on the market? Can you invest in stocks? For sure you can. You can do all that stuff. It's just a lot harder. And not as stable.
0: When we did the largest study of millionaires in America ever done, 89% of them did it on their own without inheritance, 9 out of 10. We found over and over and over again two things. One is they'd loaded up their 401k, and it had built up to a substantial amount. And the second one is they bought a home, paid it off.
15: Yep.
0: And so we're talking to a gal with a $1.5 million net worth. They got a $600,000 paid for house, and you know, they got $700,000, $800,000, $900,000 in their 401k, and that's the typical millionaire in America today. The first place you get your first $1 to $5 million is investing in your 401k steadily and getting a home and getting it paid off. So, they and 100% of the time those houses have gone up.
15: Yeah,
0: and 100% of the time the next door neighbor renting, his rent went up.
15: Yeah, sure.
0: So the math works against you when you're a renter full time.
15: You have no control.
0: Yeah. Now, that doesn't mean you don't need to rent until you get yourself out of debt.
15: That's right.
0: And get your emergency fund and get rid of your student loan and all that. You do all of that for rent.
15: Yeah.
0: But renting for 30 years is a dumb idea. Yeah. Really mathematically dumb.
15: And rent less than you can afford.
0: What should I actually prioritize when buying my first home? A yard versus square footage versus older versus newer? Home, Excel versus the neighborhood?
15: Yeah. Well, it's again, it's boring. I wish I had something sexy. Location, location, location. I always bought the best home, the worst home on the best street. So I buy as much location as I can afford, and then I go put in the sweat equity to make it better. And so
16: do the upgrades and everything. Yep.
15: Fight it. You know, like mm-hmm. I understand the home builders. They do a great job, and it's sexy, and they got muffins in the oven, and you come through, and you drink juice, and they got this, and they got the designers and whatever else. You want to buy the ugly duckling in the best neighborhood you can afford.
16: Yep.
15: And fight, bite, and scratch, and claw to get it improved.
16: Because that is, I mean, that's the common sense. I feel like, I don't know a ton about all this, but that is the, you never want to buy top of the neighborhood. You always want to buy in the low. I mean, that is the common sense rule. So do not forget that if you are looking.
15: Yep. I used to have people say, well, I want to have, you know, I want to buy a house on the ocean and I got a budget for the mountain. You know what I mean? And I'd say, well, here's my advice. I have to have 5,000 square feet. Well, I would say, just keep driving south till you can afford something. It's Mexico down there, okay? So you just keep driving south. You'll be able to afford something soon.
16: From California. So good.
0: That's so great. Should I buy or sell by owner to save on commission fees?
15: Oh
0: we love this.
15: Just toss that one up to the real estate coach.
0: Right? Just, both of us could chew on this one. All right. I'll gnaw on the leg.
15: Yeah. Well, I'll start with this. The average number of for sale by owners for 30 years was 12%. And 50% of those were interfamily transfers. Last year, with all the technology and all the Zillow and all the demand, the average for sale by owner was 4% of all sales, and 80% of those were interfamily transfers. Was an interfamily transfer, you call a lawyer, not a realtor.
16: Mm-hmm.
15: And the second dynamic is the average real estate agent gets 14% higher sales price than a for sale by owner. So, yeah,
0: and
15: go
0: they
15: ahead.
0: Cost, and they cost six.
15: Yeah. Yeah,
0: the average real estate commission in America is 6.
15: Yeah,
0: and the average and they get an average of 14% more for the house.
15: Yep.
0: So you didn't save the commission.
15: No. Here's the thing: I can change the oil on my Mercedes too, but you know it would cost me more in spilling on the driveway and getting it on my clothes than it would be getting it done in a Jiffy Lube.
16: Yes.
15: So yeah, you know, it's better.
0: Let's add to that question too, because I had this call the other day. I'll tell you about. But how should someone analyze if they've got three different realtors or four different realtors that they're interviewing, real estate agents, how should they analyze which one to pick?
15: Well, I always start with a referral, right? That's my basis, like someone who's a trusted source, right? You have Ramsey Trusted is the name of your system. You got to find a referral, someone who's trusted. The next thing is what's their experience? Okay, how many homes you saw last year? This will stagger you.
0: This is mind blowing.
15: Okay, 64% of all real estate agents have not sold a home this year. Now, you know, that is not who you want to be working with. And, you know, this used to be an 80-20 business. It's become a 85-15. It's heading to a 90-10 business. We had 1.6 million members of the National Association of Realtors 2 years ago. And by January of next year, by January of 28, it'll be 1 million. So 600,000 people are out. Yeah. And that's because people got in. Oh, real estate. I love houses. Mm-hmm. I love people. This looks great. It's so easy.
0: I'm a frustrated decorator.
15: Okay, good luck with that.
16: Mm-hmm.
15: Real estate is hard. It's a hell of a lot of work. If it's an up at dawn, down at dusk siege. You have to fight
0: you
15: through everything.
0: You work when others don't.
15: Yeah, evenings and weekends.
0: And you sell 50 to 300 houses a year, and then you're qualified.
16: What
0: to
16: does
0: list
16: a top
0: house.
16: Agent, like if you are interviewing, what's a number that they would say, this is how many houses I sold this year that you're like, oh, that's a, okay, yeah. That feels like a good.
15: It depends on the average sales price. So if I'm in California, if someone's selling 20 homes a year, their average sales price is $2.5 million,
16: mm-hmm.
15: right? But I'd say, you know, for me, I think they got to be above the 25 transaction threshold across the board. You guys have an even higher threshold.
0: Yeah, we do.
15: For Ramsey Trusted, which is fantastic. Bottom line is they got to be a pro. They got to come with references, and they got to tell you, here's who I work with and here's what I've done. And you get a real pro. Like, you just, when you get a real pro, you get to sit in the back of the car and they drive you to the airport and it's done for you. And there's no legal afterbite. There's no disclosure problems. When you sell the house is actually sold.
16: Mm-hmm.
15: You sell the house by yourself. It's not permanently sold. They can come back after you. If you don't cross the T's and dot the I's, it's a big deal.
16: All the titles for everything. Yep.
15: Yep.
16: That's good.
0: I love it.
16: How about this question?
0: Okay.
16: How often should I check my homeowner's insurance, the coverage amount? How often would you recheck that?
15: Well, I mean, Dave will go berserk on this because he's right. I mean, it's just all the time. You know, right now, California, for example, yesterday, they have like what's called a California Fair Plan, which is like a subsidized government freaking insurance policy, and they just went up 29% one day.
16: Oh my gosh.
15: Okay. So you got to be shopping all the time.
16: You got to be looking.
15: Again, same thing. You got to look. I would say every 90 days now.
0: So
15: if you live on the coast.
0: The idea of the California Socialized Homeowners Insurance Program just went up 29%.
15: Right.
0: Because that's what it is.
15: Yes, sir.
0: Yeah.
15: Those of us who grew up in Europe and have experienced socialism don't understand why y'all Americans are playing footsie with that stuff.
0: Wow. Brian Buffini is with us, number one real estate coach and real estate expert. We're going to take your calls and a few more of our questions in this last segment of this hour coming up.

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3: 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Brian Jacobson from Annex Wealth Management talks about the latest from Wall Street. 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
0: Ryan Buffini is with us as well this hour as we're talking real estate. Before we jump to the phones, I want to throw in one other thing right quick. We've noticed and we've talked about on the air here several times in the past 2 years, we've begun noticing, and we didn't make the connection initially, the percentage of folks that are living together, not married, versus married. And if you didn't know, more people live together in America not married than live together married. And that number has been that way for about almost 10 years now. That number crossed about a decade ago. And but what we're seeing is that that's hampering. The data is in now from that because it's been going on long enough. But that's hampering people's ability to build wealth. And we're also seeing in Brian's numbers that it's affecting I can't tell if it's cause or effect, really, in these numbers. But it's also showing up in these housing numbers. So the percentage of people buying a home that are married is down.
6: Dramatically.
0: But the percentage of people that are married is down.
6: Right. Yep.
0: And so the people that have a double income to buy a home together is down because two singles buying a home together doesn't count like a married couple for the mortgage company.
6: Right. And it's different issues and different underwriting issues. It's more problematic.
0: Yeah, because they're getting themselves into a mess. The mortgage company knows that. Their data on it is bad. Yeah. So,
6: I mean, look at it. In 1960, people under the age of 30, married couples, home ownership rate was 52%. And now, again, less people married, all that kind of stuff. But 2025, the number is 12%. So we've gone from 52% to 12%. And so that's both
0: ends. But in 1960, like 90% of the people living together were married.
6: Yep.
0: Or more.
6: Yeah, for sure.
0: And so it was the 70s that shifted. Thank you.
7: And what's funny is women homeowners
0: are up.
7: Yep. So women are like, listen, I'm not buying crypto and sports betting. Saving for the future.
0: I'm not marrying a crypto, bro. I'm buying a house.
7: Yep. I mean, so they're getting in the market.
6: At 2.5 times the rate of single man.
7: 2.5 times the rate.
6: Yeah.
7: Gosh. Yeah. And I wonder from 1960, you know, from even women, women couldn't probably support themselves the way they couldn't even have a checking account.
0: Yep.
7: So you could
0: have a checking account, but it wasn't.
7: No, I thought you had to be signed, right? It was 1973 when it.
0: That's just the ERA, but my mother had a checking account, in the 60s. I remember that distinctly.
7: But didn't it have to be assigned by a man, though?
0: No, absolutely not.
7: ChatGPT.
0: Everything on the internet's not true. Abraham Lincoln said that. So, yeah. All right. Josh is in Washington, D.C. Hey, Josh, how are you?
8: Hey, team. How's it going?
0: Great, man. What's your real estate question for Brian?
8: So I'll start off by saying my wife and I have a pretty good situation, but we want to tackle this the right way and consider all factors, make sure we aren't missing anything.
0: Good for you.
8: We are currently in a rent-to-purchase option agreement dated back in 2024. We got an appraisal in 2024 on the house. That's the set price on the house. We're set to buy it in December 2027. We'll have about 25 to 30% down, ideally, with a good amount of cash left over, emergency fund, and then just left over, decent amount of cash left over.
0: You're awesome, man. Way to go. Freaking unicorn. Excellent.
8: But with this house, the thing is if we do buy it, we're going to want to put some money into it.

0: Here's the thing.
1: It could in that situation.
0: Oh. So I would say the pool is the lowest resale upgrade you can make to a house. Average cost for pool in the United States last year was $72,000. Average resale value, $7,000. So here's the thing. If you're going to put money into a house, here's how it works, right? Paint. Now, not just because I'm a painter, son, but paint is $20 in a can, $2,000 on the walls, right? So paint is good. Kitchens and bathrooms. Women buy houses. Men are just tagging along. My father, the day I got married, said to me, son, I got to tell you some marriage advice. He goes, when your mother and I got married, we made an agreement. I would make all the important decisions and she would make all the non-important decisions. And I want you to know, in 47 years, I haven't had an important decision to make. So women buy houses, dude. So you buy kitchen
1: and bathrooms.
0: Yep. You paint.
2: How long would you say we would have to live in the house to see some value back, given our structure?
0: Typically, you'll get your money back in 2 years. Typically, you get your money back in 2 years. And the upgrades also add to the speed of the sale. And the speed of the sale, what people don't understand about real estate, the faster you sell a home, the higher the price you get. So kitchens, bathrooms.
2: Would you say we should go ahead and buy the home? Or should
0: Oh, my gosh. Yeah.
1: Yes, buy it.
2: Should we purchase a house that's a little bigger?
1: No, you buy that house. You buy that house and get your foot in the door, dude. Yeah. Absolutely. Yeah. But the renovations to quote unquote make it your own, don't make it your own. Fix it up to sell it as if you were an investor. Now, what would an investor do? They're not going to do renovations that don't add more value than the renovation costs. So you ask yourself when we're getting ready to change something, is that something we like? Or is that something that's going to add more value than the cost? Yep. And you can actually talk to a good real estate agent, and they can come by and tell you. Yep. You know, another example typically is because so much is digital now and it is dependent upon pictures and looks is your curb appeal. Uh-huh. And so,
3: and your photographer. I know that sounds silly, but to get
1: a good photographer, landscaping is a big deal.
0: Yes.
1: I mean, if you've got nasty butt landscaping in front of this thing, please expect that to show up in the picture, right? And that's a few dollars and a lot of sweat.
0: Yep.
1: And you can get that right.
0: Yep.
1: And kitchens, that makes bathrooms, it your own.
0: Paint the outside, landscaping, and the garage door. Those are the those all return higher than 100%.
3: Yeah, I've heard this about the garage door.
0: Average garage door is 4 times the resale value.
3: Yes.
0: That, so
3: how funny is that?
0: Hey, why do women wear makeup? So, okay, you know what I'm saying?
1: Because some barns need paint.
0: Okay, so come on. You know?
3: Lord have mercy on my soul.
0: No, so, right? I mean, does it make a more appealing? For sure. So,
3: some men should probably.
0: Yeah, I've worn makeup.
1: I put it on my head so it doesn't shine on camera.
3: I hope that helps, Josh. I don't know if we help.
1: I think that helps. Well, I mean, that's it, Josh. That's exactly what you do. So think about the things like that. But, you know, you want a unique audio system through a home where no one else in the neighborhood has a unique audio system. You're doing that for you, and you're going to lose money on that. Mm-hmm. You're not going to get the money back out that you spend.
0: Yep.
1: I mean, if you're in a $200,000 home and you want to put in a 60-inch $14,000 Sub-Zero refrigerator, you're not going to get your money back on that one,
0: take it with
1: because
0: you.
1: Most of the people in that neighborhood haven't seen a Sub-Zero.
0: Yeah.
1: And so, you know, that's what you're thinking about there. And so what we're trying to say is don't overbuild the neighborhood. Don't but do something that's so unique that that it doesn't play. Brian Buffini, thank you, brother.
0: It's always a blast. Brian. Love talking to your folks.
1: We give a lot of hope to people.
0: I love being part of the best dad-daughter comedy show in America. So my favorite.
3: Well, it's like eating dinner with all of us because we always pull out Google. And I will say, 1974, the Equal Credit Opportunity Act was signed. And women on their own could get a checking account.
0: Come on, Pop.
1: Yeah, but guess what? That wasn't necessary for them to do it. It just required for them to do it.
3: And so my mother did have
1: a checking account in her name
3: in
1: the 60s.
3: Because your dad
1: signed
3: for it. No,
1: he didn't have to.
0: I told you. It's the best game in town.
3: You're misreading
1: that. That's not factual.
0: I am woman, hear me roar.
1: If you want to win with money in 2026, you can't keep living normal. 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
2: Hey. From ABC News, I'm Michelle Franzen. President Trump, who visited North Korea's leader during his first term, says he's ready to do it again.
3: President Trump said Wednesday he'll meet with North Korean dictator Kim Jong-un this year, but he wouldn't say if he's been exchanging letters with him.
4: But I get along with him. And you know what? The fact that I get along with him, that's a good thing.
3: North Korea has sent troops to fight alongside the Russians in Ukraine and has supplied Iran with missile technology. The president Sunday announced he was directing Defense Secretary Pete Hegseth to substantially reduce joint U.S.-South Korea military exercises, saying they were, quote, inappropriate and hostile toward North Korea. Karen Travers, ABC News, The White House.
5: Dr. Heidi Overton has been nominated by President Trump to lead the Food and Drug Administration. Overton, a top White House aide, has worked on several of the president's second-term health projects. Overton still faces Senate confirmation hearings. The jury in the Lindsey Clancy trial in Massachusetts sent home early today, the judge telling them due to unforeseen circumstances, the judge telling the jury not to speculate and to return tomorrow for court to resume. The mother is charged in the murders of her three children. Defense attorneys say Clancy had postpartum psychosis and did not receive adequate treatment. ABC's Peter Haralambos is following the case.
6: They largely heard cross-examination from prosecutors who pointed out that this voice that Clancy was hearing that wasn't actually reflected in any of her medical notes, that she didn't mention it to any of her providers before the incident, and also noted the fact that, you know, she didn't really mention it after the fact to that many people either, trying to cast doubt on that explanation.
5: The State Department confirming today that five Americans were killed in a helicopter crash today in Kenya while on a safari tour with luxury travesty agency and beyond. The company expressing its deepest sympathies and says the cause of the crash remains under investigation. On Wall Street today, stocks ending mixed. 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
5: In California, the trial against Meta continuing following opening statements yesterday. Meta, the parent company of Facebook and Instagram, is facing a multi-state lawsuit, arguing that the platforms are designed to be addictive and have negative impacts on the mental health of teens and children. More from ABC's Kana Whitworth.
12: This is an operation that lawyers described as hook, hold, harvest, and hide, claiming the company also harvested data and hid the truth from the public. They call the former Facebook employee to the stand as well, who testified that teens are being exposed to violent and graphic content that was 100 to 400 times higher than what Meta is reporting publicly.
5: Meta denies the allegations and says safety measures for young users is a priority. Family members of actress Hayden Panettiere are speaking out after following her sudden death this week. And who was at her home at the time of death? ABC's Trevor Ault has more.
13: According to police, Panettiere's on and off again boyfriend Brian Hickerson and his brother Zach were also there. Police say they found no indications of foul play or suspicious circumstances, and the preliminary autopsy found no signs of trauma, with her cause of death still pending. Now Panettiere's mother is speaking out in a new interview, saying this person in her life that we've been trying to get rid of for quite some time was with her at her death. And that was Brian Hickerson.
5: Severe storms on the march in the Midwest. Areas hit hard by earlier flooding in the path once again. Michelle Franzen, ABC News.
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17: Good afternoon. At 3:05, it's mostly sunny and 75. With WHBY News, I'm Terry Kovarik. Appleton police make an arrest in connection with a string of vehicle break-ins and thefts. Officers were called to the area of Bennett and West Winnebago streets around 11:20 last night on the report of a suspicious person. They found three juveniles aged 13 to 15 in the neighborhood. One was wearing a backpack that matched what a suspect was wearing in a home security video of a person checking out a car in a driveway. Officers determined that one of the teens may be involved in a string of car entries and thefts in recent weeks. Juvenile charges are pending. The other two kids were released to their guardians. And Winnebago County is looking to limit the use of automated license plate reader cameras. A proposed ordinance would allow law enforcement to only use the flock safety cameras for parking enforcement and access to controlled areas and weigh stations.
18: WHBY, Nina Menasha Oshkosh.

0: Welcome back to the Ramsey Show in the Fairwinds Credit Union Studio. Rachel Cruz, Ramsey Personality, is my co-host today. Andrew is with us in Tyler, Texas. Hey, Andrew, how are you?
1: Hello, sir. I'm doing well. How are you?
0: Better than I deserve. How can I help?
1: Hey, I'm just wondering, I have like a money anxiety problem, so I'm wondering how I can change my mindset with money so I can like not be so stressed and anxious about every purchase I make, big or small.
0: What are you afraid of?
1: I don't know. I think it's every purchase I make, I'm like, it could be like going out to lunch with friends or bigger purchases of, you know, like furniture.
0: Okay, so you're buying a $3,000 piece of furniture and you have anxiety about that. And again, I want you to think about this because you probably do know the answer. What is it that's you're afraid of when you're buying this? I think I know, but I'll wait for you to figure it out.
1: I think it's just like the big number. I think it's the purchase, and it's like, am I going to be able to make that money back? Which I know is a silly thing to think.
0: No, nope, it's not silly at all.
2: No, it's just classic scarcity mentality.
0: It's a scarcity mentality, yeah. Mm-hmm. And that means that you're a saver. It also probably tells me that you're probably a very analytical person. Am I right?
1: Yes, sir.
0: You might tend to overanalyze versus underanalyze all of these things.
1: Yes, sir.
0: Yeah, that's pretty typical. Okay. And so what all that is you get emotional satisfaction and joy from saving and stacking cash more than you do from spending it.
1: I like to spend money on things that I like to spend money on.
0: No, you don't. You just told me you had anxiety about it.
1: Well, I enjoy like giving gifts to people that I care about.
0: I didn't say you weren't generous. I said you get more peace from stacking cash than from purchases.
1: Yeah, that's true.
0: And that's okay. All right, now that we know that, we now know that the fear is caused because we're depleting the stack of cash to buy the couch.
1: Mm-hmm.
0: And I wonder if I'm ever going to get my cash back. Okay?
1: Yeah.
0: So when you're facing something like that, I wish Dr. John Deloney was here to coach you through anxiety, and we'll send you a copy of his book, Redefining Anxiety, which is a wonderful read, and you'll enjoy it. But he says that anxiety is not a negative thing. It's like the smoke alarm in the house. And the smoke alarm in the house goes off. Well, we don't ignore it and stand there in the flames and burn to the ground, right? But we also look around and go, oh, wait a minute, the battery is low. So when the alarm goes off, we have to decide then, okay, we're not going to ignore it. So the anxiety is a good warning sign. It's your body telling you that you're worried about something. That's not a bad thing. Then you say, all right, what's going on? Facts are our friends. So what are the facts? The facts are I have $3,000 to my name, and I just spent that all on a gas grill, so I am, by definition, stupid. If that's the facts, then you should have anxiety, right? If you have $85,000 in your account and you spend $3,000 on a gas grill, the facts are your life didn't change, except now you can cook a steak. Calm down. Those are the facts. And so if you stop a minute and think about what's the source of this smoke alarm going off and say, okay, then what are the facts and am I okay?
2: And it's attached to something.
0: Yep.
2: Either what was wired into your brain as a kid of how you grew up, something that happened. I don't know, maybe you had your first job and you really were broke and you're like, I never want to go back there again. And your body remembers that, right?
0: Mm-hmm.
2: Or whatever it is, if you can kind of pinpoint that, I think is powerful.
0: If you can go back and find that in the past and see where it is. And so, you know, for instance, I bought and sold and flipped real estate, nothing down real estate in my 20s and went broke and lost everything. And so if I have a new plan, a bright idea, it scares the pee wadden out of my wife. and it should. Except that for the last 35 years, all my bright ideas have exceeded my dumb ideas. But prior to that, I had one big dumb idea that took us down and we lost everything. So her reaction should be, even today, 35 years later.
2: Yeah, that's right.
0: Her body remembers that terror of our lights and water being cut off, of us being broke, not having the money hardly to feed our own kids. Rachel was a baby. All of that. Her body remembers that. And I, as her spouse, have to understand that and go, okay, if this is going too fast, we need to slow down and she needs to get more information so she understands what we're dealing with, or we don't need to go forward. Because, and we just slow down a little bit. So slow down a little bit, gather your facts, ask where the anxiety is coming from. Is it from a real thing, or is it from a thing that happened earlier and it's just reactivating?
2: Yeah. And this is always an interesting on the scale of money controlling you. And once on one end of the spectrum, money does become an idol, a god to people, and they use it to feel better about themselves. Right. Whether from an income perspective or what they drive or the house or the part of town, like it becomes this, but they're spending on one end of the spectrum and it becomes this idol. It has them. It has their identity, everything. And then Andrew is a perfect example, is on the other end. It has you just as much. Like you have no freedom. You have no ability to have peace because there's a level of control.
0: When I buy lunch, I have anxiety.
2: Yeah. To have a level of control, it has you as much as it does the other people, right? And that's where the extremes on the spender and saver and where you put money on the spectrum of the importance in your life is so important, to have that balance in both of those spectrums, because on either side, it's unhealthy. It becomes a thing that you literally think about 24/7, and it shouldn't be. It shouldn't have a grip on you like that.
0: No, either way.
2: Either side. Way. That's right. That's right.
0: Neither one are. It's almost as if it's not two ends of a spectrum. It's two points on a triangle, and the other point is peace and health.
2: Right. Yeah, that's fair.
0: There's one in you the could middle. Go to that other place and go to peace and health and
2: yes,
0: proper view of it and those kinds of things.
2: Yeah, so I don't want money to have that grip on you, Andrew. Right? So for the good of you, it's almost a spiritual exercise, too.
0: On the shallow end, you've got a great saying I've seen you use, especially on Instagram, it works really well, is if I buy something, if I'm shallow and I'm worried about myself trying to be something, right, with what I own or whatever, if you buy something and no one ever sees it,
2: yes,
0: would you buy it anyway? And the answer is yes, then you're buying it for the right reasons. If you're buying it to show off, then you're just
2: inflate,
0: being shallow.
2: Inflate, and yes.
0: Yeah, you're just being shallow. And I've done that. I bought stuff to do that. I don't hardly ever do it anymore, but I remember doing that distinctly in my past. And by the way, that's a symptom also that leads to being broke. It leads to get rich quick, and it leads to being broke, that end of the spectrum, not Andrew's, the other side.
2: Yep.

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4: The lower humidity sticks with us tonight as conditions remain cool and calm. Lows back in the mid-50s with clear skies nearly area-wide. Tomorrow, lots of sun again, but more clouds up north and showers developing late overnight tomorrow with highs back in the 80s. From the WBAY First Alert Weather Center, I'm meteorologist Nolan Kane.
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0: 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Jamie is in Orlando. Hi, Jamie. How are you?
1: Hi, everyone. I'm kind of nervous.
0: It's okay. How can we help?
1: Hello?
0: Hello. How can we help?
2: Oh, no. Jamie, hello? Are you there? Jamie.
0: All right.
1: Okay, can you guys hear me?
2: Oh, there she is.
0: Are you there?
2: Can you hear us?
1: Yes. I lost you guys for a second.
2: Perfect.
1: I'm so nervous.
0: That's okay.
2: We are good. What's up?
1: I just want to know if we're rushing into buying a new construction home by selling the condo we regret buying, even if we barely make anything from that sale.
2: Okay, so you're in a condo now, you regret buying it, so you want to move to something, and the one you're looking at is a new construction build.
0: And you've already signed up for it.
1: We haven't. We're just...
2: You're in a condo. How long have you been in this condo?
1: 2 years and a half.
2: 2.5 years, is that what you said?
1: Yes.
0: So
2: okay.
0: What's the rush?
1: We have a huge HOA fee. The condo needed more repairs than what we expected. And then we thought we would be able to make a good rental out of it, but because of the HOA and the mortgage, we wouldn't be able to get anything from it. And then my husband and I are thinking of having a kid within the next year, so we might need more space for it.
2: Okay.
0: You don't buy a house for a kid you don't have. Okay. but if you want to move, that's a different subject.
2: How much, if you sold the condo, do you have any equity in it?
0: Or no, would you even, she said they're going to break even.
2: Would you even lose money after commissions and fees and everything after selling?
1: So what we're trying to get at least is like $2,000. After paying commission fees and everything else.
2: Okay, do you have any other money saved that would go to the down payment of the new home?
1: Yes, so we have $57,000 in savings.
2: Okay.
1: And then we are currently investing in like 401k and everything else.
2: Sure.
0: So what's your household income?
1: Household income is $12,300.
0: Per month?
1: Yes.
2: Is that what hits your account or is that before taxes?
1: What hits our account monthly.
2: Okay.
0: Okay. So you're making about $180,000 a year. And what price range is this new construction?
1: $480,000.
0: Okay. And why new construction?
1: Because we were kind of done with all the repairs that this condo needed. So we were like, oh, maybe a new construction is going to have or require less repairs.
0: Well, so would a 2-year-old or a 5-year-old home as well require less repairs. So the problem with new construction is you're paying a premium usually. That's retail. And you probably can get more bang for your buck in used housing. In most cases, not in every case, but I want you to look into that. So, new construction just feels shiny after you've dealt with a ratty condo, and I understand how you get there, but I'm not sure that's your best route. So, but if you want to sell a condo and break even on it and get out and you got 60 grand to go buy something with and you're making 180, sure.
2: Yeah.
0: Go make the move. Don't keep the condo though. The condo is not a rental. You have properly assessed that.
2: And don't be under the assumption that a new build is going to have nothing wrong, depending on the builder grade and everything. I mean, it's, you never know. So just, go in not naive to
0: that. Well, the builder may cover the things that are wrong, but there's always something wrong.
2: Yeah.
0: I mean, you know, if you build a home, there's always a punch list. And then there's a punch list 30 days later. And then there's another one 30 days later. And that's just part of, you know, building a new home. Expect that. Do not expect this to every single thing on there, every button to work exactly right. It doesn't. You just go ahead and have your expectations proper. and then you'll be easier to work with. Alex is in Columbus, Ohio. Hi, Alex. How are you?
3: Hey, how's it going, sir?
0: Better than I deserve. What's up?
3: So, looking to make a career change, and I'm not sure if it is the right move at this point or if I should stick it out at my current job. And I'm kind of basing it off of my current income and current savings.
0: Okay. How long have you been in your current job?
3: I just hit 2 years a few months ago.
0: What's wrong? What's wrong with it?
3: Kind of getting sick of it. It's sales. I am trying to get out of sales, start a different career, and kind of spread my wings. I still live at home, so looking to branch out elsewhere. This past year, or to year to date, I'm at about 100,000. I should end at
0: about 110,000. Why do you live at home?
3: Save money. Rent's expensive.
0: Okay.
2: How old are you, Alex?
3: I'm 24 years old.
0: You need to 44. You need to go get your own place and be a man.
3: I gotcha.
0: Yesterday.
3: Yep.
0: You make $100,000 a year. Your mommy doesn't need to fold your underwear. It's time.
3: Well, I do all my own laundry, cook, and clean. It's just being in Columbus, I don't see the point in rent.
0: I do. It's called personal development. And by the way, you're not eligible for dating when you live in your mother's basement either. So, go get you a place. Now, why do you hate sales?
3: I did what I needed to do. I made my way.
2: What do you want to do?
3: For a career job.
2: Andrew, or Alex, what do you want to do?
3: I'm looking at analyst roles. I'm looking to go into something that has a little bit more of a career development and growth. And that's kind of really the main point of it. Sales, I kind of figured it out.
0: What are you selling?
3: I am in logistics sales.
0: Okay. All right.
2: Have you found some opportunities as an analyst anywhere that would hire you? Like, have you looked?
3: Yeah. I'm currently looking. I haven't really found or landed on anything.
0: Okay. What's your degree in?
3: International business and Spanish.
0: All right. You've probably been trained to do some analysts then. Good. Okay. If you can get a job making what you're making now, and move in a different direction that looks like it fits your personality style better, that's okay with me. I don't mind that a bit. But making more, not less.
3: Gotcha. Okay.
0: We don't take a pay cut and call that happiness.
3: Okay. Don't take a pay cut is what you're saying.
0: Yeah, exactly. It's not happiness.
2: Well,
0: no, it's not. It's not the definition of happiness. Happiness
2: it could be if your job is fulfilling.
0: No, it's not. It's not. You need to look for something that you can go apply yourself to and make a living serving others. And that is worth. So here's the thing. I do want you to pause on the sales thing just a second, though. Okay. Because the narrative that you're using there, I want you to go get the analyst job because I think that's going to be good for you. And I think you've come to that conclusion. However, I will tell you that more CEOs come out of sales than any other position.
3: Yep. You are correct.
0: Very few of them come out of analyst.
3: Yep.
0: And so as far as career development,
2: it's a good
0: I feel
2: skill
0: like
2: to
0: I've
2: have.
0: Capped out. No, you haven't.
2: Yeah, it's a good
0: if
2: skill.
0: If you know how to sell, you can work through any organization and be the best there is in there because you learn people skills and you learn you learn to level up, and sales is a great career field. But if it's not for you, that's okay. I'm not mad about that. But I don't want you to use the narrative that I was topped out at sales because you weren't. You weren't. Or you're not good at sales.
2: Unless there's some weird pay structure in the company.
0: Well, you might be topped out in that pay structure, but if you can sell, the doors will open in organizations all the way through for you.
2: Yes.
0: I think you're going to probably, listening to you, talking to you, I think you're going to get good stuff from being an analyst. And I think you ought to go do that. I agree with your analysis by the analyst.

0: Hey, George Camel here. 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
2: Good afternoon at 3:31. It's mostly sunny and 75. With WHBY News, I'm Terry Kovarik. Appleton police make an arrest in connection with a string of vehicle break-ins and thefts. Officers were called to the area of Bennett and West Winnebago Streets around 11:20 last night on the report of a suspicious person. They found three juveniles, ages 13 to 15, in the neighborhood. One was wearing a backpack that matched what a suspect was wearing in a home security video of a person checking out a car in a driveway. Officers determined that one of the teens may be involved in a string of car entries and thefts in recent weeks. Juvenile charges are pending. The two other kids were released to their guardians. And limits may be placed on automated license plate reader cameras in Winnebago County. A proposed ordinance would allow law enforcement to only use the flock safety cameras for parking enforcement and access to controlled areas and weigh stations. Sheriff John Motz believes they should not be restricted.
3: I think this is the single most advancement that I've seen in 37 years in law enforcement of helping victims recover what they're missing or criminals being held accountable. And I don't want to see it go away.
2: Winnebago County's Judiciary and Public Safety Committee will vote on the flock camera ordinance later this month.
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4: 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Brian Jacobson from Annex Wealth Management talks about the latest from Wall Street. 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
1: Now, First Alert Weather on WHBY.
9: The lower humidity sticks with us tonight as conditions remain cool and calm. Lows back in the mid-50s with clear skies nearly area-wide. Tomorrow, lots of sun again, but more clouds up north and showers developing late overnight tomorrow with highs back in the 80s. From the WBAY First Alert Weather Center, I'm meteorologist Nolan Kane.
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11: Today's question comes from Brent in Utah. He said, I have $300,000 in savings and no debt. I want to invest the money in mutual funds, but I'm not sure if I should dump it in all at once or little by little each month. What's the best play in this scenario? It's a good question. Well, I would say if there's nothing, the reason I wouldn't is if there's something you're needing to buy and use part of that $300,000 for, if you need some of that money, maybe hold some of that for that purchase. If there's, you know, if it makes you more comfortable because you're scared or something, you know, we talked to some people and it's like, okay, maybe you do 60-40. But for me, no, if you really do have $300,000 just sitting in savings and you want to invest it, I'd do it tomorrow. So there's no big advantage of little by little. If anything, get in the market as it's doing well. But also don't look at the market either, because I bet when you put it in, something's going to happen and it's going to go down. And so you got to just forget about it because it's long-term investing at that point.
10: Yeah. If you can feel comfortable that this is a long-term investment, and if it goes down tomorrow, you're not going to cry because it's a long-term investment. We're riding the roller coaster down. We're going to ride it back up. Mathematically, the answer is put it all in today. There's no mathematical advantage. Okay. The S&P 500, the stock market, is up 16% as of this moment since the beginning of the year. However, somewhere back in March, the president decided to bomb Iran. And the stock, if you'd put the stock market in the day before, you'd put $300,000 in the day before you decided to do that, you might have woke up the next morning and your 300 is worth your 300 is worth 270. And you'd have had a minor cow. Okay. However, if you didn't pull it out, and now you're sitting there and you had put it in at the first of the year, it would be up 16% of $300,000, which would be about 50 grand you would have made since the first of the year. But if you'd have freaked out because the president bombed Iran and the market dropped, you know, after you put the money in January, and he did that in March,
11: took it out, you would have lost.
10: Then you would have freaked out and you would have lost money on the stock market. I'll never invest again, because you have the worst possible timing on the planet, because you bought while it was high and when you freaked out when it was low and got out. And of course you lost money then. So the answer is, but if you leave it in, keep your stinking hands off of it. It's much better off to put it in there and forget it. Set it and forget it. And you make serious money. All right, Stephen is in Anchorage, Alaska. Hey, Stephen, how are you?
12: Good. How are you doing, Dave?
10: Better than I deserve. What's up?
12: So I had a question about long-term investments. What do you think about buying vacant land versus buying stocks or, you know, rentals? I'm not sure if I want to be a landlord.
10: Vacant land can fall in a whole bunch of different categories. Okay. You could buy farmland. You could buy a hunting preserve. You could buy the corner of a busy intersection where they're looking to put a McDonald's someday. A commercial piece of property, right? You could buy land where warehouses could be developed. You could buy land where apartments could be developed. So, there's a million kinds of different vacant land. So the answer is, I don't know, because I don't know what kind of vacant land you're thinking about. So there's certainly a lot of vacant land in Arkansas, or in Alaska, in Arkansas too, but much more in Alaska. As a matter of fact, I was up there fishing last week, and I learned that the federal government reserved land in Alaska, you could put 6 Texases in it. There's that much of it. It's like 166 million acres in Alaska that is owned by the federal government. It's crazy. So, I don't know about vacant land in Alaska, but I guess if you're in downtown Anchorage.
11: Have you done some research, Stephen?
10: What type of land are we talking about?
12: Yeah, so I'm actually on the Kenai Peninsula, not quite Anchorage, but, just like little plots to develop for, housing, like 1 or 2 acres, or like maybe like a 5-acre lot, that has electricity on it, or I could put electricity.
10: Mm-hmm.
11: For residential homes, is that what you're thinking?
12: Yeah.
11: Okay.
10: Then that would depend on how active the new home market is in that immediate area. Okay.
12: Okay.
10: So, in other words, if half a mile away there's a big subdivision going in, and you've got some lot price baseline that you can look at, that's fine. If there's no home building going on in the area, but you think you're just going to walk out there in the middle of a field and somebody's going to build a house because you want them to, no, you can't build it and they'll come. That's called a field of dreams. So, no, we don't do that. But, I mean, you need to have some trend lines that in the growth pattern of that area that tells you that people are actually going to want to buy this, and it's not just your gut feeling.
12: Yeah, in the last, I've been there about 3 years now, and this year has been, it's as soon as a plot goes for sale, it's sold.
10: That's good. I like that.
12: Super hot market.
10: Okay.
12: There's going to be a big pipeline potentially coming in.
10: That's good. I like that.
11: And this will be with cash, Stephen?
12: Correct.
10: And you're out of debt.
12: Yeah, own my own house. I think I have my retirement all done.
10: Okay.
11: Great job.
10: Yeah, excellent. So when I buy a piece of commercial dirt like that, I'm looking at the growth heading that direction or is already on that direction, and that's what I'm asking you to look at. In that case, land, you're speculating on land. You're buying it not for a 15-year investment. You're buying it for a 2 to 5-year investment.
11: And it could be a great one in that case.
10: You might make a lot of money on it. You might double your money on something like that. But it's going to be based, that's the beauty of real estate. But it is going to be based on, the higher the success rate of this is going to be based on your analysis, your correct analysis of what's going on in the neighborhood and what's really happening, what direction we're really going there. So Rachel's husband and I have done many, many real estate deals together. He owns his own real estate company, runs all of my real estate. And we looked at a piece of ground that could be developed into about 7 lots or 8 lots. And that was about 10 or 15 years ago. And it had a bunch of trash dumped on it. And we determined by the time we cleaned it up to get it ready to run a road into and paid for the land, that we would not be able to recoup at current lot prices anytime soon. Since then, all these years later, that the value of that property went up dramatically, and someone else bought it, cleaned it up, and sold it and made money on it. But we didn't have we had a 2 to 5-year mindset. That person had more of a 10-year or 15-year mindset. And now there's homes built in there.
11: Some of our best friends live in one of those.
10: You know the house. You know the property I'm talking
11: 100%.
10: About.
11: 100%. And there's some nice, big, beautiful homes in it. It's great. Yeah. Yep.
10: It turned out to be a good piece of property.
11: That's right.
10: But at the time.
11: Well, and you're speculating. No, yeah, totally.
10: At the time, it didn't make sense in the short term. The only way it made sense was with a 10-year or 15-year horizon, and we didn't want to tie the money up that long on a project like that. So we backed away. Someone else picked it up, had a longer time horizon, and made money with it. Mm-hmm. So that's what you're looking at. You're trying to analyze, just exactly like we did there, And it's okay to walk away from a deal that doesn't fit your objectives and let someone else make the money and look back 15 years later and go, well, that worked out, you know, because it did work out. The property was fine. There wasn't, it wasn't tainted.
11: Mm-hmm.
10: It was just a mess.
11: Mm-hmm.
10: And, so anyway, that's what you're doing. You're trying to analyze. And the beautiful thing about real estate is such an imperfect world that that's where the money's made. Your judgment's better than somebody else and you jump on it.

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0: How do you consider the outcome of their way of life and imitate their faith? Ronald Reagan said, money can't buy you happiness, but it will certainly get you a better class of memories. There you go, Rachel.
9: There you go.
0: John is with us in Des Moines. Hi, John. How are you?
10: Doing good. How are you?
0: Better than I deserve. How can I help?
10: So my question today is, I'm 19 years old. I'm a business owner. First year. I have about $11,000 in debt right now. My question is just, how do I get ahead?
0: What is your income in your business?
10: Right now I'm projected to make about $45,000 this year.
0: Doing what?
10: Lawn care and landscaping.
0: Okay. Your first year?
10: Yeah. Okay. I just started in April.
0: Okay.
9: Oh, so not even a full year.
0: So I assume it's growing rapidly?
10: Not as well as I want to, but yeah, it's going pretty good. Pretty decent.
9: What's the 11,000 in K?
10: I have about 10,000 on a car and a little less than 1,000 on credit cards.
0: Okay. Well, the simple answer to your question is what you already knew before you called, and that is there's two ends of the equation, the income side and the outgo side. And the difference is margin, the money you've got to play with to get out of debt. And so as your income goes up and your spending goes down, you have more and more money to become debt-free. Agreed?
10: Yes, sir.
0: So anything you can do to cut your spending, I don't think you're probably overspending. I don't hear that in anything you're telling me. But I think you've got a new business that's not making much money yet. And so I'm going to make sure, if I'm you, that I'm spending a certain percentage of my week every single week getting new customers, not just mowing grass.
10: Okay.
0: If you don't budget a certain percentage of your time every week to do the essential parts of the business will dry up.
10: Okay.
0: And that means you got to say, okay, every Friday morning, every Thursday morning, every Wednesday morning for 4 hours, I'm going to work on getting new customers or whatever it is instead of mowing that day. And I don't care. I don't know what it is, but, you know, you've got to budget time out to figure out where are your customers coming from, talking to your existing customers about referrals, picking up the two houses on either side of the last house you mowed the grass for, or the business on either side of the last business you did the landscaping
9: for. Yeah, if there's a good neighborhood, most neighborhoods these days have some kind of Facebook group or group me or something, right? And if you can ask a homeowner if you've been satisfied, do you mind just leaving a recommendation? Because people are always looking for things, so... That's a good way just to get your name out if there's a neighborhood.
0: Yeah. It turns out the guy that does our landscaping in our home ended up doing the homes on each side of us because he had ours and they asked us who did it.
10: Right. I understand that. But the one thing is, so my girl and my son moved down to Atlanta and I'm trying to relocate down there. And I don't know if I should just continue growing or should...
0: That's a completely different thing than you asked about. Yeah, we didn't know that.
10: Right, yeah.
0: Yeah. So, no, yeah, I mean, if you're going to move, you need to go build your business down there.
10: Right. I just don't know how to get ahead to be able to
9: save up to
10: that. I only have about $3,500 in cash and about $1,500 that is the businesses right now.
0: And yeah, but I mean, when the season's over, you should have some cash piled up. You can load up the lawnmowers and go.
10: Right.
9: Yeah, I would stack cash right now, John, in order to make that move to be closer to your son. And then you need to have some aggressive goals to get this debt paid off, the $1,000 credit card
0: and debt, you know, be working all winter to have accounts to start the spring with.
9: Yep.
0: If you're going to open up down there. But it's actually possible to do that. But that's a very aggressive thing. But no, I wouldn't go build a business someplace I'm going to leave in 2 years.
10: Okay.
0: That's a lot of work for nothing.
9: Mm-hmm.
0: Because your customer list's not worth anything in this business. Nobody will buy it because they can just go get your customers. They don't need to ask you. And so, no, that's not, you're not building anything that's marketable there. So, no, I would
9: maybe stack, working two jobs for a bit too.
0: Just I'd to stack make cash till the end, the end of the season, whatever that is in Des Moines, and then I'd be on my way, and get married. And let's start a life, me and the wife and the baby, and I'm going to work all winter at every job I can possibly stack up while I'm trying to get customers to restart my business. You may start your landscaping business in Atlanta as a side hustle after you get a good job there, and then grow it again there.

0: and we'll help you figure out which option fits your situation. Don is in Atlanta. Hey, Don, what's up?
1: Hello, you got me?
0: Yes, sir. How can we help?
1: Hi. So I just talked with my dad recently, and he is a listener of you as well. And I was talking to him about a student loan debt that my wife has of $30,000. And he thought about it for a second and said, hey, what if I just gave you $30,000 and whenever it comes around to the will and my sister's, you'll just have $30,000 left on less on there. And he's going to put that note in the will. Do you recommend that? Because I just, getting money from a family member, I figured I'd run it by.
0: Is he gonna bother you after this, or is this one and done? Or is this a control mechanism?
1: No, this is one and done. He's always been very helpful.
0: Okay. All right. Yes, I would accept that gift. I think that's a wonderful offer and a great idea of his. I think it's a great plan. The downside is that you said your fiance?
2: Wife.
0: Your wife. Okay.
1: I'm sorry, my wife.
0: I didn't hear you. You did say wife. I goofed. Okay. All right. So you and your wife have to get on a budget and never go in debt again, or this will grow back in the form of a car payment or credit card debt or something else. Because it sounds like your dad is the one dreamed this up, and this is the first time you've ever heard of Ramsey today.
2: No, he said his dad's a listener. Sir.
0: His dad is, not Don.
1: Yeah. Well, he introduced me when I was younger, and actually at the beginning of this year, our employer gave us the Every Dollar app.
0: Okay.
1: So I signed up on that, and we started running the Ramsey plan. Actually, we're six months into it now.
0: So, good.
2: Don, that's helpful. So I would say, when you think about it from a math perspective, just like your inheritance, if it's invested on his end, is going to be growing. And so I would take it now from that, right? If all the emotional check boxes are checked, that it's okay, and it feels like, oh yeah, this isn't gonna be hanging over our head, or he's not gonna use this against us, or feel like he can have a say in our life because he did this, then yeah, I think that's
0: I think it's very smart. Okay. The trick is for you and your wife then to follow through with the newfound freedom and cause yourself to build wealth.
1: Yes, sir.
0: Yeah, you know, working the baby steps, working your Every Dollar app. Yep. And so you were ahead of me. I misjudged that. I apologize, Don, because you're already been on Every Dollar. Your employer furnished it. Sounds like the Smart Dollar people are in there helping. That's
2: good. And make it a goal to be like, hey, let's invest what it would take us to pay this off. Let's have a goal to have that $30,000 invested of your own money, right? So you're using your paycheck to build your future.
0: Exactly.
2: Rather
0: than going, oh, we can go buy something now.
2: That's right.
0: Yeah.
2: You know, it's kind of a nod to him.
0: Yeah.
2: Be like, okay, we'll put $30,000 in the market now.
0: And he's going to be glad he did this.
2: Yes.
0: You
2: know?
0: And you're going to be glad you did it. And everybody's happy.
2: Mm-hmm.
0: Yeah. And we got Sally Mae out of the spare bedroom.
2: And again, that line can be tricky because when we talk about giving money to family, we never say to loan it, but the giving, if it messes up a relationship, if it gets odd, right? Like you have to have some hard boundaries. But this is one instance where it's like the whole change your family tree. If you can get your kids out of debt and they're not entitled, you know, they're hardworking, they have dignity, and then they can start building wealth themselves faster. That's part of that generational knowledge, which is so big that they can fiscally do.
0: That puts this hour of the Ramsey Show in the books. We'll be back with you before you know it. In the meantime, remember, there's ultimately only one way to financial peace, and that's to walk daily with the Prince of Peace. Christ Jesus. If you want to win with money in 2026, you can't keep living normal. Normal's broke. You need a plan. 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
3: Good afternoon and welcome to the Wednesday edition of Your News Now on WHBY. I'm Jonathan Krause. Jam-packed show again today. Terry Kavarik and I will have the latest in WHBY news. We will check in with First Alert meteorologist David Ernst. Possibility for some rain if you're heading out to high school football games coming up on Friday. And, as always, a week one lightning delay will likely be in the offing as well. We'll check in with Alex Thomas in sports. I believe the Brewers just scored their 122nd run against the Seattle Mariners.

0: Mariners moments ago. We're keeping an eye on that at American Family Field. And also, we're going to hear from Brian Jacobson from Annex Wealth Management, the latest on news from Wall Street and what to look forward to the next week or so. And we're also going to tee it up with Travis from X-Golf Appleton, talking about best rounds ever. That's all coming up on Your News Now on WHBY.
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2: From ABC News, Lindsay Davis, anchor Prime, streaming weeknights on ABC News Live. After hitting the pause button on a new round of tariffs for imported Canadian goods to continue trade talks, President Trump signaled there may be a deal with Canada. It could spare Americans paying more for key Canadian items if tariffs kick in. ABC's Alex Prochet has more.
3: They were targeting a fairly narrow set of goods, about $20 billion worth of goods. That represents about 5% of the goods that we import from Canada. Things like steel, alcohol, furniture, autos. And that's also probably why you didn't really see the markets really dip upon the announcement of these tariffs.
2: President Trump nominated Dr. Heidi Overton to lead the Food and Drug Administration. Overton, a top White House aide, has worked on several of the president's second-term health projects. Merck and Moderna announced their experimental mRNA personalized cancer therapy vaccine for melanoma has succeeded in a large late-stage trial. ABC News medical contributor Dr. Darian Sutton explains.
4: In this study, they followed just over 1,100 people with high-risk melanoma, and they compared outcomes of standard immunotherapy to immunotherapy plus this personalized mRNA therapy, and they found that patients who received the combined treatment went longer without melanoma returning or recurring, and went longer without melanoma spreading or metastasizing to the rest of the body.
2: In Massachusetts, the jury in the trial of Lindsay Clancy was sent home early due to what the judge described as an unforeseen circumstance. The mother is charged in the murders of her three children. Defense attorneys claim Clancy did not receive proper treatment after suffering postpartum psychosis. ABC's Peter Haralambos has more.
5: A bit of a surprise. The jury actually was just sent back for lunch. As they got back from that break, they were told they were actually going to go home for the day. The judge really not providing many details. He said this was unavoidable. He also told the jury not to speculate about what this is.
2: The jury returns tomorrow for day 17 of the trial. 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
2: I'm Lindsay Davis. For the latest on today's headlines, be sure to watch Prime tonight, starting at 7 Eastern on ABC News Live. Now with more news, here's Michelle Franzen.
11: There are reports another Navy ship experienced operational issues in the past few months. The USS Benfold Destroyer losing power in the South China Sea. That led to the collapse of the ship's water system. Crews say they did not have working toilets, potable water, or air conditioning for days. ABC News contributor and former Defense Department official Mick Mulroy says it raises questions about the ship's maintenance.
12: How did all the generators fail? Because they are redundant. They are designed so that they can have a problem with some of them, but they won't lose all power. Because when they lose all power, they lose all propulsion. So it is a significant issue. It's actually better it happened here rather than when they got into theater and they were part of the naval blockade, for example.
11: Costco says it's preparing to play a bigger role in the Medicare market aimed at giving seniors easier options. ABC's Rebecca Jarvis has details.
13: The wholesale giant is partnering with nonprofit insurer Scan to bring Medicare Advantage plans to two states and a Medicare supplement plan to a third state. The new Medicare plans won't come with a Costco membership thrown in. That isn't allowed under federal rules. The plans will be sold in Costco stores and through traditional channels like insurance agents and websites. Whether or not you qualify for these plans will depend on the final plan design, the approved service area, and the type of plan offered.
11: I'm Michelle Franz in ABC News.
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0: At 4:05, it is mostly sunny and 77. 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
18: And I'm Terry Kovarik. Appleton police make an arrest in connection with a string of vehicle break-ins and thefts. Officers were called to the area of Bennett and West Winnebago streets around 11:20 last night on the report of a suspicious person. They found three juveniles aged 13 to 15 in the neighborhood. One was wearing a backpack that matched what a suspect was wearing in a home security video of a person checking out a car in a driveway. Officers determined that one of the teens may be involved in a string of car entries and thefts in recent weeks. Juvenile charges are pending. The other two kids were released to their guardians.
0: Winnebago County is looking to limit the use of automated license plate reader cameras. A proposed ordinance would allow law enforcement to only use the Flock safety cameras for parking enforcement and access to controlled areas and way stations. State Representative Nate Gustafson of Omro says the measure follows public criticism of ALPRs this year.
19: Consent of the governed have been kind of sidestepped with these cameras, and they seem to be popping up faster than people realize it could be thrown up. And so I think that's really where you're finding the reservation is mega privacy concerns.
0: Winnebago County's Judiciary and Public Safety Committee will vote on the Flock camera ordinance later this month.
18: The city of Menasha adopts a new set of ordinances governing the use of electric bikes and scooters. One prohibits the use of e-bikes or scooters relying solely on the motor along sidewalks and anywhere else approved by the Common Council. Their use would still be allowed on designated bike paths. Parks board member Dick Sturm says the rules are needed to keep people safe.
20: And it all has to do with safety and thoughtfulness of the user. And it's a shame that we have to have an ordinance to put that thoughtfulness in there.
18: Alderman Chris Rand thinks the state should be setting regulations for who can own e-bikes and e-scooters.
21: We can try and put this on the parents, but if I can go down to Walmart and buy something like this, why wouldn't I think it's fine? You know, if an 8-year-old shouldn't be driving something that goes 30 miles an hour, I mean, you'd think that's kind of speaks for itself, but evidently it doesn't. That's why we have the problem.
18: The other ordinances require helmet use by anyone under the age of 16 and bars the use of electric vehicles in park playgrounds and in pavilions.
0: A candidate is now in the 2027 race for mayor of Oshkosh. Carl Bulow launches his campaign with a Facebook post. Bulow has been on the Oshkosh Common Council for more than 3 years. He currently serves as deputy mayor. Incumbent Matt Mugerauer has not announced his intentions to seek re-election.
18: The Green Bay City Clerk's Office answers questions about the way it produces and distributes absentee ballots. Celestine Jeffries resigned as clerk earlier this month after the city found that she was responsible for printing too many labels for ballot envelopes in March and June, leading some absentee voters to receive two ballots. During this week's Green Bay Common Council meeting, interim clerk Stacy Menke was asked whether any of those ballots were counted twice.
22: We print out all the ballots that we should have, a list of them, and we manually check off name by name, ward by ward, to ensure that we only have one ballot per person. In addition, at Central Count, a voter is issued a number in the poll book, and they can't be issued a second number if we were to come across a second ballot, which did not happen.
18: A Wisconsin Elections Commission investigation into the duplicate ballot incidents is ongoing.
0: Artificial intelligence-powered scams are on the rise in Wisconsin. Lisa Schiller with the Better Business Bureau says more people are losing more money to crooks.
23: From January 1st of this year to July 31st of this year, reports mentioning AI jumped 238% compared to 2025.
0: Deepfaked voices, images, and videos are the most common reports of AI use by criminals. Schiller adds Wisconsin victims lose an average of $5,500 to AI scams.
18: Healthcare experts take issue with new childhood vaccine recommendations from the Trump administration. UW Health Immunization Program Medical Director Dr. Jim Conway says it's creating confusion for parents ahead of the school year.
1: The federal government doesn't really set the standards for public health in this country. They're really state by state, and that's always been the way it is. This is the federal government sort of saying what at least part of its preference is. But from our standpoint, what it does is just introduce a lot of confusion into the whole system is really what it's done.
18: Conway recommends families with vaccine questions talk with their healthcare provider before relying on information circulating on social media or online.
0: Oshkosh police identify the victim of a fatal accident Tuesday. Police say 58-year-old Christopher Brink was walking at the intersection of High Avenue and North Main Street when he was struck by a commercial vehicle. He was taken to a ThetaCare Regional Medical Center in Neenah, where he died a short time later. The incident remains under investigation.
18: And too many recreational vehicle users are not heeding the message when it comes to safety. Reporter Bob Haig has some disturbing statistics.
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4: We've been preaching these things for years. What we're seeing with these incidents, it's not different than any other year in the past, is that fortunately a lot of folks are choosing to not wear helmets, choosing to not wear seat belts, and also the majority of our folks have not taken an ATV safety course.
3: Well, statistics show failure to wear helmets and use seat belts are the primary causes of Wisconsin's worst in the nation, 29 fatal ATV-UTV incidents so far in 2026. DNR records show 13 of this year's fatalities involved ATVs and 16 involved UTVs. The top three types of fatal crashes were rollovers, collision with a motor vehicle, and ejections. Operating an ATV on public riding areas requires a safety certification course for those at least 12 years of age, born on or after January 1st, 1988. Holsklaw says that means many older riders have never taken a course. Bob Haig, Wisconsin Radio Network.
18: Coming up at 4:31, a Green Bay man is sentenced in a drug-related murder. With Jonathan Krause, I'm Terry Kavarik.
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24: The lower humidity sticks with us tonight as conditions remain cool and calm. Lows back in the mid-50s with clear skies nearly area-wide. Tomorrow, lots of sun again, but more clouds up north and showers developing late overnight tomorrow with highs back in the 80s. From the WBAY First Alert Weather Center, I'm meteorologist Nolan Kane.
0: Live weather chat with David Ernst is coming up in about an hour and a half here on Your News Now. Taking a look at current conditions, it is mostly sunny, 77 in Oshkosh, 76 in Green Bay, 77 in Appleton, at the Myron Construction Studio of WHBY. Turning now to Helen Clark Law Firm and Traffic, and we are not seeing anything major in terms of incidents or accidents on any of our area highways. We do have a disabled vehicle along southbound I-41, and that is right at the exit to Algoma Boulevard, on the right hand of the Newmarket Causeway. As for travel times, I-41 southbound, Vanderbilt Road to Highway 10 is 11 minutes. That's a minute slower than usual there. I-41 northbound, Black Wolf Ave to Breezewood Lane is 15 minutes. That's right on time. And I-41 southbound, Lineville to 172 is 6 minutes. No delays. Traffic is brought to you by Herling Clark Law Firm.
25: I'm Dan Loney with Your Money Now. Wall Street posted solid gains today. The Dow Industrials gained 119 points, ending the day at 53,463. NASDAQ picked up 41 points. The S&P 500 added 16. Those gains on Wall Street were tied to the Treasury Department saying that it is going to more than double the size of its debt buybacks in the near future as they try and settle the yields on the T-bill market. Yields have recently moved to levels not seen in more than 20 years, with the purchases moving to around $4 billion and a focus on longer duration bonds like the 10 to 20 year and the 20 to 30 year. Aided by tariff refunds, Target posted a beat last quarter and it raised its fiscal year guidance with its turnaround plan taking hold. Comparable store sales rose 3.8% year over year. CEO Michael Fiddelke was impressed with the results but added that there was more work still to be done. Target shares were up 4.5% today. That's your money now.
2: That'll be $84.52.
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0: WHBY, Prospera Credit Union, and Wish Lane Aesthetics present the High School Mascot Bracket Challenge. 32 local high schools are pitting mascot against mascot for the chance to win $5,000. 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Some of the matchups include the Wrightstown Tigers taking on the Nina Rockets, the Kaukauna Galloping Ghost up against the Shawano Hawks, Appalachian North Lightning versus the Green Bay Preble Hornets, and the Menasha Blue Jays versus the De Pere Redbirds. Again, you can vote at WHBY.com. I believe tomorrow's the last day of the first round. Is that correct?
10: That is correct.
0: Alex is joining me. All right. So get out there and vote for Menasha right now.
26: Now, the latest WHBY sports from the Meyer and Construction Sports Desk.
0: The voice you heard previously, Alex Thomas, and I have one thing to say, 22-0.
27: Why couldn't the Brewers have made it 24? That way we could have had three touchdowns and a field goal and the score would have looked a lot better.
0: I mentioned this during our more and in the midday show, but if I was at that game last night, I would have booed the Seattle Mariners because they put in zero effort to win that contest.
27: Yeah, it was a 1-0 game into the fifth inning, and then all of a sudden you blink an eye and it's 9-0, and the game was essentially over, and then they bring in a position player in the bottom of the eighth, and the Brewers, they score 9 runs, which ultimately got them to 22-0 victory for the Brewers. I don't know if we're ever going to see that again in my lifetime, where we see a team win by that much and a team doesn't score another run.
0: The Brewers even threw a position player in the ninth inning rather than send out someone from the bullpen.
27: Yeah, congratulations, Gary Sanchez. I wish he would get a save for that.
0: You don't.
27: No, I know. You do not get a save, but you know what? You're a position player. You're up 22. What do they say? The most dangerous lead in baseball is 22 runs?
0: Yeah, it is.
27: Something like that.
0: For a moment, I was thinking back to there was a light beer from Miller commercial where they played a softball game.
27: Oh, boy.
0: And they needed one more out for the blue team to win. I think it was the Taste Great team. And then the less filling team was ahead 15-0 in the last inning. They brought in Rodney Dangerfield to get the final out. And then they proceeded to give up run after run after run. And now it's 15-15. And one of Mickey Spillane's dolls, as they were called in the commercials, it was her turn to bat. And Frank Robinson was the manager of the Taste Great team. And he goes, oh, man, who do we have left for pinch hitters? And Bob Uecker leans forward, here I am. And everyone's like, yeah, send her up, send her up. And then, of course, she hits a game-winning home run. But John Madden catches it and bursts through the outfield wall. Anyway, we digress.
27: They just don't make commercials like that anymore.
0: No, they don't.
27: Whether that's good or bad, I'm not here to judge.
0: It's bad
27: but
0: they don't.
27: That is
0: the mountains turn blue.
27: It's a little bland for our liking compared to that. But it has very similar vibes to a game like that where it's 22-0. I just hope the Brewers saved some runs for today and tomorrow.
0: Yes. So what is coming up tonight?
27: Yes, we've got Brewers baseball again tonight. Game two of this three-game series with the Seattle Mariners. A note that I want to say before we actually preview the game tonight. The Chicago Cubs, they lost earlier today to the Chicago White Sox. So the Brewers, they currently hold a five-game lead. lead over the Cubs in the NL Central Division. With a win, the Brewers could get that back up to 5.5. With a loss, it would fall back to 4.5. But tonight, a 6:40 first pitch, 6:05 pregame. As always, catch that right here on WHBY. On the mound tonight for the Seattle Mariners, one of their better pitchers, Logan Gilbert, 9-7 record, 3.28 ERA. And then for the Brewers is Dustin May, the newly acquired May from the St. Louis Cardinals. Two really good starts as his time with a Milwaukee Brewer. He is 6-7 with a 4.13 ERA. But like I mentioned, two great starts with Milwaukee. And then, Jonathan, some of your show tomorrow will be preempted. Not all of it, but some of it with the Annex Wealth Management Show and also Your News Now. Brewers baseball tomorrow at 1:10 with a 12:35 pregame right here on HBY.
0: Excellent. And then you mentioned Cubs and White Sox. Did you see the ugliness that took place in the bleachers? Was it last night's game or the night before?
27: Both nights games. There's been issues Monday night and Tuesday night. Thankfully, that series is done, so no more malarkey.
0: Malarkey. And then finally, one thing I want to note, Little League World Series kicking off, well, starting today. And I want one story that needs to get attention here is a pitcher for the Phoenix City, Alabama team, Kinley Rasmus. Mm. She got the start today for Phoenix City, allowed just one hit and seven strikeouts through the first five innings of that game. You may remember the last name, Rasmus. Mm-hmm. Her father, Colby, pitched in the major leagues.
27: Yes, former St. Louis Cardinal.
0: Plus, I believe his brother, her uncle, also played in the major leagues.
27: Did not know that.
0: Yes. So, Kinley Rasmus, she throws hard.
27: The minute you said Rasmus, I'm like, is there any chance this is a Colby Rasmus, yes. Any relation there?
0: Yep.
27: You know what? Good for her and good for as the game one starter. That's really impressive to say the least. So, and that's what state does she?
0: Alabama.
27: Alabama. Okay,
0: last
27: perfect.
0: I checked, it was 0-0 in that game. So it's been nip and tuck.
27: Are you a Little League World Series fan or do you? Do you pay attention to it whatsoever?
0: I used to really enjoy it. You know, it was like the whole, this is really the spirit of the game. But then all of a sudden, we're getting into, you know, travel teams that are just completely out of control. Mm. All of the cheating that we're seeing now with teams being vacated from entry in the tournament and all this kind of stuff. And then some of the celebrations, we can tone that stuff down too.
27: True. I agree.
0: We don't need bat flips.
27: Yes. Yes.
0: And we don't need guys wearing the pads on the arms and...
27: Less is more. There is something cool about it when 10 years from now, if there is a major leaguer that comes from any of these teams, that's when it's pretty cool to see them playing in the Little League World Series. But
0: to Tacoma 2-0 in the bottom of the seventh. So they went extra innings there, shutout 0-0. And then the unbelievable story of the day, a federal judge has... granted a temporary restraining order, which would allow a group of former college football players to play a fifth year of college football, even though some of them are currently on NFL rosters.
27: We can't do this. We can't do this. This is ridiculous.
0: So this was the class of 25-26, which was not given a fifth year of eligibility, as everyone who came in during COVID got. And then the NCAA now said you get another five years of eligibility starting this year. So they sued, saying, hey, we deserve a fifth year as well. We can't be just this four-year sandwich in between. And the temporary restraining order granted by a judge in Colorado. So 16 players, including, there was some guy that was like all SEC last year playing for the Eagles now.
27: For training camp, I would imagine. Yes. Yeah. Speaking of a similar story, I don't know if you mentioned this in sports the last couple of days. You remember the name AJ Storr?
0: Yes.
27: Fifth team in 5 years for college. He is heading to UNLV. It's also his eighth team in 9 years.
0: Accumulating went to four high schools.
27: His high schools as well. No, wait, so nine teams in
0: nine schools in 9 years. And I continue to ask, do they even accumulate any credits towards graduation?
27: They don't. There's no way.
0: And remember, it used to be so hard. Well, we can't get you into Wisconsin. I mean, you got the academic standards are too high. A dude who went to three previous colleges, there's no way he could be up on his credits.
27: You and I are in agreement on this. It's past the point of ridiculousness. It really is.
0: Again, I refuse to call them student athletes. I don't even know if they're going to class. You are university employees now.
27: I did,
0: especially with the revenue sharing.
27: I did see one of them was a student was majoring in, I believe it was turf agronomy or something along those lines, and they're playing golf for their major.
0: Yeah.
27: Hey,
0: yeah, well, agricultural journalism was a popular one on the football team for years and years. Agricultural journalism. A lot of farm reporters playing football at Wisconsin.
27: Interesting.
0: But all right.
27: Probably linemen, which is okay.
0: No, it was not. I should dig out some of my old media guides that I
27: have would be good.
0: Badgers.
27: See if they've got look, see if they've got the majors in there.
0: Alex, I'll have one more check on sports coming up in the next half hour here on your news now.
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30: HBY News to start with. Also, negotiations with Iran appear to be at a standstill. We'll have the latest there. Also, the Brewers and Mariners game two. We'll see if the fireworks is similar. Training camp as well as the Packets ready to head west to take on Denver. Our first alert update and much more coming up Thursday.
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0: Coming up on 4:30 here on Your News Now on WHBY. Running a little late here, too much talking. So coming up in the next half hour, Terry Kovarik and I will have the latest in news. A whole bunch of late-breaking stories here this afternoon. The identity of the man killed in the traffic crash in downtown Oshkosh. An arrest made in connection with the burglary at Players Pub after the fire in Oshkosh. And criminal charges against the former superintendent of public works in Neenah for apparently stealing scrap metal to cash in for himself. We'll have more on that here throughout the afternoon. And then Alex Thomas will be back with another check on sports. And before we go, we're going to tee it up with Travis from X Golf Appleton. We're going to talk about your best round ever and how to get to that point a little bit more often. That's all coming up in the next half hour of Your News Now on WHBY. Time for ABC News.
2: ABC News, I'm Michelle Franzen. Tariffs on Canadian goods put on hold for 3 days so the U.S. and Canada could continue talks. President Trump today hinting a deal may be close. Canadian imports, including steel, cheese, and autos, facing 50% tariff hikes. Here's ABC's Alex Pochet.
3: This is a different provision, a different legal provision that they're using to basically justify this set of tariffs. This is something they're saying it's Section 338 of a 1930s-era trade law that's never been used before. Trade analysts have actually described it as, quote, arguably dead law. So several said that it would almost immediately be challenged if these tariffs actually took effect.
2: Today, the U.S. hitting a grim financial milestone, marking $40 trillion with a T in national debt. The figure drawing new warnings that the pace of federal borrowing is unsustainable. In Las Vegas, the murder trial of rapper Tupac Shakur continuing this hour. This is ABC News.
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0: That's my cue. At 4:31, sunny in 77. 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
18: And I'm Terry Kovarik. The city of Neenah's former superintendent of public works faces a misdemeanor theft charge. Police say 54-year-old Gregory Radke allegedly had employees recycle city-owned scrap metal and pocketed the proceeds. According to the criminal complaint, police began investigating Radke in June after he was terminated from his job. The complaint goes on to say employees were directed to take scrap metal to Gibson Iron and Metal for cash, which was never deposited into city accounts. If convicted, Radke faces up to 9 months in jail and a fine of up to $10,000.
0: A suspect in a burglary at Players Pub and Pizza following a fire at the restaurant is arrested in Georgia. Oshkosh police say Darius Shields was taken into custody in Thomas County, Georgia. He faces charges on several outstanding warrants and burglary to a dwelling. Shields was identified as a suspect after security video showed him near the scene of Players Pub and Pizza, which had been damaged by fire earlier in the week.
18: Limits may be placed on automated license plate reader cameras in Winnebago County. A proposed ordinance would allow law enforcement to only use the flock safety cameras for parking enforcement and access to controlled areas and weigh stations. Sheriff John Motz believes they should not be restricted.
5: I think this is the single most advancement that I've seen in 37 years in law enforcement of helping victims recover what they're missing, or criminals being held accountable, and I don't want to see it go away.
18: Winnebago County's Judiciary and Public Safety Committee will vote on the flock camera ordinance later this month.
0: The use of electric bicycles and scooters in Menasha is even dividing families. This week, the Common Council approved three new ordinances restricting e-bike and e-scooter use on sidewalks to not having the electric motor engaged and limiting their use in parks. Alderman Chris Rand thinks those are issues better covered by the state.
6: Solving this long-term problem, we need Madison, you know, somebody down there to stop these high-powered machines from being sold to families as ordinary e-bikes without clear rules about speed, age, and where they can legally be ridden.
0: Rand's wife, Danielle, used the council's public comment period to voice her support for the ordinance.
7: We have to begin somewhere. E-bike technology and the range of available products are changing quickly, which makes regulation complicated. No ordinance will be perfect, and no ordinance can eliminate every risk. But adopting reasonable rules is a meaningful first step towards setting expectations and increasing public awareness.
0: A third ordinance approved by the Menasha Council requires the use of helmets by anyone under the age of 16.
18: Oshkosh police identify the victim of a fatal accident Tuesday. Police say 58-year-old Christopher Brink was walking at the intersection of High Avenue and North Main Street when he was struck by a commercial vehicle around 4:12 p.m. He was taken to Theta Care Regional Medical Center in Neenah, where he died a short time later. That incident remains under investigation.
0: A Green Bay man will spend 12 years in prison for his role in a drug-related murder. Elijah White is also sentenced in Brown County Court to 14 years on extended supervision for felony murder. White was one of five people charged in connection with the shooting death of Brandon Ramirez during a drug deal gone bad in August of 2024. At sentencing, he apologized for his actions.
8: I started doing drugs to numb the pain, missing out on school, hanging out with the wrong people. But that does not justify my actions.
0: White is the second defendant to be sentenced in the case. The first, Darian Pinchard, is serving a 15-year prison term.
18: A California man will spend 18 months in prison for trying to abduct a Manitowoc teenager. Pedro Giron Perez is also sentenced in Manitowoc County Court to 2 years on extended supervision for one count of interference with custody. Giron Perez and Alessar Solis Gomez came to Manitowoc in November last year with the intention of taking the 16-year-old girl back to a 20-year-old boyfriend in California. They were arrested the next day in Wyoming. Solis Gomez is already serving a 4-year prison term.
0: Doctors are concerned that new childhood vaccine recommendations from the Trump administration could leave parents questioning vaccinations. UW Health Immunization Program Medical Director Dr. Jim Conway.
9: It's going to put into more people's minds this question about, are vaccines really that important? Which ones are really the most important ones to get? And we've spent a lot of time over, 70 years of creating and improving vaccines, helping people understand that, vaccines work best when they're offered for everybody.
0: Conway adds that vaccines help protect not only individual children, but entire communities. President Trump's executive order recommends pediatricians split the measles, mumps, and rubella vaccine into three separate shots for children.
18: And bonus antlerless deer tags are on sale for the fall hunt in Wisconsin. Reporter Sean Maloney has more.
19: Tags are available through the Wisconsin Department of Natural Resources Go Wild system. Sales are staggered by management zone during the first 3 days, with all remaining authorizations available statewide beginning August 20th. Hunters logging into Go Wild will be randomly assigned a place in a virtual queue. Hunters should know their deer management unit and whether they'll hunt on public or private land before purchasing. Bonus tags cost $12 for residents and are available until sold out. Sean Maloney, Wisconsin Radio Network.
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11: The lower humidity sticks with us tonight as conditions remain cool and calm. Lows back in the mid-50s with clear skies nearly area-wide. Tomorrow, lots of sun again, but more clouds up north and showers developing late overnight tomorrow with highs back in the 80s. From the WBAY First Alert Weather Center, I'm meteorologist Nolan Kane.
0: Live Weather Chat with First Alert's David Ernst is coming up in an hour here on Your News Now. Take a look at current conditions. It is sunny. We have 77 in Oshkosh, 77 in Green Bay, 77 in Appleton at the Myron Construction Studio of WHBY. 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
0: Turning now to Hurley Clark Law Firm traffic, and we do still have that disabled vehicle on the exit to Algoma Boulevard from I-41 northbound in Oshkosh on the north end of the Butamore Causeway. That is not affecting traffic at this time. Also, road work taking place here on northbound I-41, and that is right in the area of the French Road interchange. Bit of a backup, though, on the southbound side as you head in that direction. As for travel times, I-41 southbound, Highway 32 to the 441 interchange is running 25 minutes. That is 9 minutes slower than usual there. I-41 northbound, Highway 21 to Highway 10 is 13 minutes. That's right on time. And no issues with the 441 loop, 12 minutes in both directions. Traffic is brought to you by Hurling Clark Law Firm.
13: I'm Dan Loney with Your Money Now. The Federal Trade Commission has sent out a warning to retailers to avoid using personal consumer data to set product prices. And if retailers don't, they may face lawsuits, according to a report in the Wall Street Journal today. The Federal Trade Commission said that they can't prohibit the practice, but that retailers need to be transparent as to how they came to set particular prices. Lowe's reported mixed results last quarter as it sees more pressure on spending for home projects. The company also updating its full-year guidance, which moved total sales towards $92 billion, which is at the lower end of its forecast. Lowe's shares are up 2% today. Wall Street posted gains across the board. The Dow Industrial Average picked up 119 points, ending the day at 53,463. The NASDAQ picked up 41 points. The S&P 500 added 16. Oil was higher, with West Texas crude up 1% at $86 a barrel. And that's Your Money Now.
14: That'll be $84.52.
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0: Alex Thomas is back with another check on sports. Packers continue to get ready for the Broncos coming up on Friday. Anything of note so far this week?
1: Well, this week, the biggest thing of note, at least for training camp for the Packers, was Monday, when Matt LaFleur met with the media and said that Jordan Love and the number ones will be playing in Denver for the preseason game number two for the Packers. This will mean that the Packers starters will play preseason game number one, which they did in Pittsburgh. They'll play preseason game number two in Denver, which most likely means they're not going to be playing preseason game number three at home against the Arizona Cardinals next week.
0: However, that would create basically like an almost three-week gap between game action for your number ones. Is that the way you want to go? I thought that's why they got rid of the fourth preseason game and had Labor Day weekend off, so that you might be more inclined to play your guys.
1: I think what these coaches have done is that they're now treating the third preseason game like the former fourth preseason game. Is that right or is that wrong? I'm not here to judge. But essentially, your second preseason game, which will be this week for a lot of teams, or all teams, I should say, this is their quote-unquote former third preseason game where you are going to see quite a few starters play in the NFL for preseason action. And we will see that for the number ones for the offense for the Packers and most likely the number ones as well for the defense for the Packers also on Friday night.
0: For those under the age of 50, they used to play six preseason games. Can you imagine that? Six. Although they didn't have OTAs.
1: Sure.
0: They didn't have mini camp. Guys literally played themselves into shape in August and early September.
1: Did the preseason, not preseason, did training camp start at the same exact time frame around July, end of July?
0: I have to double check because the NFL season didn't start this early back then.
1: Oh, really? No kidding. Yeah. It started closer.
0: Well, you had 6 weeks of preseason games to get in.
1: I guess that's true.
0: Let me go back to like the 1974 NFL season here. I'll get back to you on that.
1: I'd be very curious to see how the Packers did in the preseason, if they were preseason powerhouse team or if they just decided to mail it a little bit.
0: But I don't think anybody.
1: No, nor should you be. But we are, Jonathan, I know we're talking NFL right now, but if you look at the clock, we're actually 10 days away from college football kicking off. The Badgers do not play next week Saturday. They play the following week Sunday. So they play the Sunday before Labor Day, the 6th of September.
0: So is that week zero week zero coming up and then the Badgers playing week one?
1: Week zero is next week. Okay. Week one is the following week after that.
0: Okay.
1: So, week zero, in 10 days, we will have Bill Belichick back in action in Dublin, Ireland, playing the TCU Horned Frogs. And then once that game happens, Jonathan, football season is officially back in my eyes. A real football game. However, we do have real football this week, too, with high school football, which I'm sure we'll get to more as the week goes on. But it's a dinner table last night.
0: Yes. I'm like, oh, yeah, I see we got thunderstorms predicted for Friday night. Well, it's week one of high school football. My father-in-law goes,
1: What?
0: They're playing football already?
1: Yep.
0: Like, when you have 254 teams make the playoffs, you have to start in mid-August, 3 games before the kids even go to school. Or 3 weeks, I should say.
1: Three weeks, and the kids do play 3 games before they go back to school. That is true. But football season, it is here, and we'll just have to wait and see how the Packers end up doing on Friday night. Again, that's an 8 o'clock kickoff as well in Denver for that game.
0: Hats off to Rory McIlroy. He was asked today as he gets ready for the BMW Championship in St. Louis. His thoughts on maybe live golfers coming back now that that league appears to be going completely down the toilet as opposed to on its way down the toilet as it had previously been. And he said he really doesn't see how it's going to benefit the game.
1: I think you could get the personalities back, like your Brysons. I know he's a very controversial figure, but people watch him. Like he's just one of those guys that will draw ratings.
0: If people were watching him, golf would be dominant in terms of the ratings.
1: That's a fair point.
0: They like watching him hit the ball over his house and try to make a hole in one or break 40 from the ladies' tees at some muni course. Yeah, they like watching him do that, where it's all nicely edited up.
1: That's true. But
0: are they sitting on the couch for 4 hours to watch him play live? Nope, not at all.
1: That's a good
0: point. And that was the selling point. Oh, all the entire tournament's condensed into like 4 hours. Mm-hmm. That's all you got to commit to. Nobody cared at all.
1: It's a fair point. It's a very fair point. I do think you want John Rahm back. That's one of those guys that you'd love to see come back to the tour just because of how his pedigree, how he's a former major champion. He's one of those guys that I think the tour, he hasn't made a complete jerk out of himself, or at least while he was with Liv.
0: He didn't join the lawsuits.
1: Yes.
0: And he honestly believed that by going to Liv, he would fix the whole thing. The PGA Tour would be like, oh my goodness, we lost John Rahm. We need to negotiate peace right now. And they said, you know what? I think we're good without John Rahm.
1: Which they did. They did end up. Liv Golf helped the PGA Tour. PGA Tour obviously did not help Liv Golf.
0: Liv helped PGA Tour players make more money.
1: That's what I mean by help them.
0: As a fan, did it make it any better for me?
1: No.
0: Nope. Not at all.
1: It actually made the game worse because the names, the top 150, some of those guys named 100 to 150, you don't even know who they are now.
0: No.
1: Or
0: like 90% of guys on Liv roster.
1: That's true. That's
0: true. All right. We digress enough. Alex, we'll have one more check on sports coming up in the next half hour here on Your News Now.
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4: This is PJ, and this is what happened on August 19th in U.S. history. In 1848, New York Herald is the first major Eastern newspaper to report the discovery of gold in California, and the gold rush was on. In 1934, the first All-American Soapbox Derby is held in Dayton, Ohio. In 1976,
17: I am honored by your nomination and I accept it.
4: President Gerald Ford wins the Republican presidential nomination at the Kansas City Convention. He would lose the election that fall to Democrat nominee Jimmy Carter. And in 2010, Operation Iraqi Freedom winds down as the last of the United States Brigade combat teams cross the border into Kuwait. To hear this segment again and our other segments celebrating America's 250, head on over to WHBY.com.
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32: Fire damages in Oshkosh Restaurant. Crews were called to Players Pizza and Pub in the 500 block of West 5th Avenue to find flames coming from the eaves. Everyone inside got out safely. While there's no word on the extent of the damage, staff say the restaurant will be closed for the time being and they will rebuild.
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0: And it's time to tee it up with Travis from X-Golf Appleton. And in honor of the Scottie Scheffler domination at St. Jude in Memphis last week, tell us about the best round you've ever had, because he went 61 and he easily could have been like a 58.
7: It's crazy. I mean, he chipped one off a sprinkler head to go into the water, which is hilarious. Honestly, like, I probably have two that I can think of like off the top of my head. One great round, it finished up being great. The other one was a great round, it finished up being very average. One, I shot my career low, which is a 62. Started out with a bogey and literally hit my first ball right behind a tree, stymied, had to chip it out in the fairway, make bogey, and then proceed just to go berserk. It's just, you know, you just kind of get into the feeling of making birdie after birdie after birdie, you run one in. Another one, I was playing with a bunch of buddies, and I think after like the third hole, I think I took like an 8 or a 9 on a par 4, and then I proceeded to make overall.

0: two of those shots that I hit. Great feeling. If they're, you know, if you were to probably put, you know, sit there and go like getting out of your own way to produce a golf, to produce a score, that was probably it. So.
1: You know, and we have this weird thing in golf where there, we have a term, you know, you're afraid to go low. What does that exactly mean? It's like, oh man, I'm doing too good. I need to sabotage my round.
0: It's much like anything. Like everybody gets into their comfort zone. They're so used to posting if it if you're, you know, if you're like a you know, a bogey golfer and you start, you know, you make like two pars in a row and then you start to get very nervous because you're outside of that zone of like, man, like I need to make a bogey just to feel real.
1: Sure.
0: Where it's okay to shoot a lower number. That's kind of, you know, it's a good thing. That's why, you know, you, people go out and practice. That's what they want to do. It's
1: Yeah.
0: but it's also one of those things like you're not used to, you know, when you get to two, three, four under and you're like, oh, like what? I haven't been in this spot before. I don't know what to do. Well, you know what to do.
1: Yeah.
0: It's kind of, you know, the training of the thought process of just narrow it down to one hole at a time. We want, you know, if par is four, we want to make one better than that. Doesn't make a difference on, you know, how you get that ball there. Just make it happen.
1: Yeah.
0: So.
1: For me, all my best rounds are in match play where your individual score doesn't matter. It's just beat that dude or tie him on this hole.
0: Yeah.
1: And at the end, it's like, oh, shot 74 today. Well, how about that?
0: What is your low score?
1: My low is 68, but that was at a par 70 golf course. So,
0: So still good.
1: yeah.
0: Yeah. What did you remember out of it?
1: I remember thinking, don't blow this, because I'm pretty sure that I was three under with two holes to play and then bogeyed 17, but then got it back together on 18. But today's also the anniversary of my 78 at Carnoustie. And I will tell you, that's the best round of golf I ever played, ever. 20 mile an hour winds, cold.
0: It's
1: Oh, man.
0: would live back every moment of it.
1: That's right. Absolutely.
0: Nice.
1: All right. So I stopped in here. You were hitting a few in the simulator. You're telling me you have some new courses on the simulator. Any
0: Yes.
1: highlights?
0: Yeah. So they've done some upgrades to three golf courses that are originally on there.
1: Okay.
0: So they've upgraded Pebble Beach, Oakmont, and East Lake,
1: Nice.
0: with obviously the renovations that East Lake did a couple years
1: Yep.
0: ago. So the golf course is now freshly updated to what it currently is. And then we've added three other golf courses that are brand fresh, spanking new to the system. So New York Islands.
1: Okay.
0: Let's see here. We also have Red Rock Canyon, and the other one, which is the Dubai golf course that
1: Oh,
0: they play.
1: okay.
0: Yeah.
1: Yeah.
0: So in all, very fun golf courses. The New York Islands probably the easier out of the three newer ones added onto there, but a lot more water. Super cool views. You know, some whole other par fours, you're sitting there and you're, you know, always cool to sit there and see the Statue of Liberty in the background.
1: Yep.
0: The same thing with Dubai. Like you have that, you know, the massive high rise in the back way of you hitting your first drive. Just cool, you know, cool things to look at that are not like the normal tree line fairways or anything like that.
1: Sure.
0: So.
1: And how can people book time to get on the simulator?
0: Absolutely. So you can book, you can give us a call, 920-815-3455. You can head to our website as well, which is playxgolf.com/Appleton. Feel free. You got 2 weeks. You can book a max of 2 weeks in advance. Yeah, give us a call. Happy to help you on out. Leader into leagues.
1: Yeah.
0: We're going to be start taking league signups here in early part of September. So if, whether it's you see it on our website, I got some vague information on the website that'll be updated here in the next like week and a half. And then we'll start taking them here once probably about the 1st of September rolls around. So,
1: real good, Travis. I appreciate it, and I'll look forward to tee it up next week.
0: Absolutely, Jonathan. Thank you, sir.
2: Coming up in the next half hour of Your News Now, a shot-by-shot breakdown of my round at Carnoustie. I'm just kidding. Terry Kavarik and I will have the latest in WHBY news. We'll also check in on Hurling Clark Law Firm traffic and First Alert weather. And let's see here, another update on what's going on with the Iran situation as well. And Alex Thomas will have a check on sports, too. That's all in the next half hour of Your News Now on WHBY. Time to step aside for ABC here at the top of the hour.
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4: From ABC News, I'm Michelle Franzen. Talks are off between the U.S. and Iran.

0: President Trump says he will not commit to a new round of talks yet, but says the U.S. has control over the Strait of Hormuz, even though Iran claims its blockade remains in effect. The president says he is opening up talks again with North Korea's leader, Kim Jong-un, who maintains close ties with Iran. The president telling reporters today he expects to meet with the dictator at some point this year.
1: I can't let Iran have a nuclear weapon. And I know Kim Jong-un very well, and he's going to be fine.
0: At least 431 salmonella cases across 32 states have been tied to now recalled jalapeno peppers, according to numbers posted by the CDC today. This includes a total of 57 hospitalizations and an increase of 86 cases, 21 hospitalizations in 5 states since the last update in early August. The age of those illnesses range from 1 to 85 years old. The jury in the Lindsey Clancy trial sent home early today, the judge telling them due to unforeseen circumstance. The judge telling the jury not to speculate, but to return tomorrow for court to resume. The mother is charged in the murders of her 3 young children. Defense attorneys say Clancy had postpartum psychosis and did not receive adequate treatment. ABC's Peter Haralambos is following the case.
2: They largely heard cross-examination from prosecutors who pointed out that this voice that Clancy was hearing that wasn't actually reflected in any of her medical notes, that she didn't mention it to any of her providers before the incident, and also noted the fact that, you know, she didn't really mention it after the fact to that many people either, trying to cast doubt on that explanation.
0: New promise for patients battling melanoma. Merck and Moderna announced today their experimental mRNA personalized cancer therapy vaccine succeeded in a large late-stage trial. The FDA has not indicated when or if it will approve the treatment. 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
0: In California, the search for a missing woman from Fairfield has turned into a criminal investigation.
7: Chantel Brooks, known as CeCe, went missing over a month ago. The 36-year-old was seen leaving her job as a desk clerk at a hotel on July 17th, and then she disappeared. Initially, police said it was just a missing persons case, but now they believe her disappearance did involve foul play. Dozens of search warrants have been served. Her brother says they're in the dark and want to know what police know.
8: Like, hold on, what's going on? Is there, like, new information that we didn't find out about?
7: Fairfield police are not saying why they now believe foul play was involved. Her family says they're mad and frustrated. Alex Stone, ABC News.
0: Toothbrushes, bags of chips, and cat food cans dropping from the sky. 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
9: In communities across 7 states, Amazon drones can be seen hovering over homes, lowering their payload of household items, and then flying off to make their next delivery. Amazon Prime Air plans to serve nearly 500 cities and towns by the end of this year, dropping off packages within 60 minutes of the order being placed.
0: ABC's Jim Ryan. ABC News has confirmed that Prince Harry and Meghan Markle are moving back to the United Kingdom. There is no comment from Buckingham Palace. Sources tell ABC News that King Charles was made aware Sunday, but made clear there will be no alteration to the Duke and Duchess's role or status. I'm Michelle Franzen, ABC News.
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12: At 5:05, it is sunny and 77 with your news now on WHBY. I'm Jonathan Krause.
13: And I'm Terry Kovarik. The city of Neenah's former superintendent of public works faces a misdemeanor theft charge. Police say 54-year-old Gregory Radke allegedly had employees recycle city-owned scrap metal and pocketed the proceeds. According to the criminal complaint, police began investigating Radke in June after he was terminated from his job. The complaint goes on to say employees were directed to take scrap metal to Gibson Iron and Metal for cash, which was never deposited into city accounts. If convicted, Radke faces up to 9 months in jail and a fine of up to $10,000.
12: The suspect in a burglary at Players Pub and Pizza following a fire at the restaurant in Oshkosh is arrested in Georgia. Police say Darius Shields was taken into custody in Thomas County, Georgia. He faces charges on several outstanding warrants and burglary to a dwelling. Shields was identified as a suspect after security video showed him near the scene of Players Pub and Pizza, which had been damaged by a fire earlier in the week.
13: Winnebago County is looking to limit the use of automated license plate reader cameras. A proposed ordinance would allow law enforcement to only use the flock safety cameras for parking enforcement and access to controlled areas and weigh stations. State Representative Nate Gustafson of OMRO says the measure follows public criticism of ALPRs this year.
14: Consent of the governed have been kind of sidestepped with these cameras, and they seem to be popping up faster than people realize they could be thrown up. And so I think that's really where you find the reservation is mega, mega privacy concerns.
13: Winnebago County's Judiciary and Public Safety Committee will vote on the flock camera ordinance later this month.
12: City of Menasha adopts a new set of ordinances governing the use of electric bikes and scooters. One prohibits the use of e-bikes or scooters relying solely on the motor along sidewalks and anywhere else designated by the Common Council. Their use would still be allowed on designated bike paths. Parks Board member Dick Sturm says the rules are needed to keep people safe.
15: And it all has to do with safety and thoughtfulness of the user. And it's a shame that we have to have an ordinance to put that thoughtfulness in there.
12: Alderman Chris Rand thinks the state should be setting regulations for who can own e-bikes and e-scooters.
16: We can try and put this on the parents, but if I can go down to Walmart and buy something like this, why wouldn't I think it's fine? You know, if an 8-year-old shouldn't be driving something that goes 30 miles an hour, I mean, you'd think that's kind of speaks for itself, but evidently it doesn't. That's why we have the problem.
12: The other ordinance requires helmet use by anyone under the age of 16 and bars the use of electric vehicles on park playgrounds and in pavilions.
13: The Green Bay City Clerk's Office is working to improve the way it produces and distributes absentee ballots. Celestine Jeffries resigned as clerk earlier this month after the city found she was responsible for printing too many labels for ballot envelopes in March and June, leading some absentee voters to receive two ballots. City Attorney Lacey Koshart says the steps have been taken to make sure that doesn't happen again.
17: The single issue that resulted here in these duplicate ballots being printed by the former clerk, we are resolving by requiring a multi-step process to reprint and to be tracked, that no one person, regardless of position in the clerk's office, can reprint even one label.
13: A Wisconsin Elections Commission investigation into the duplicate ballot incidents is ongoing.
12: Appleton police make an arrest in connection with a string of vehicle break-ins and thefts. Officers were called to the area of Bennett and West Winnebago streets around 11:20 last night on the report of a suspicious person. They found three juveniles ages 13 to 15 in the neighborhood. One was wearing a backpack that matched what a suspect was wearing in a home security video of a person checking out a car in a driveway. Officers determined that one of the teens may be involved in a string of car entries and thefts in recent weeks. Juvenile charges are pending. The other two kids were released to their guardians.
13: Watch out for fake artificial intelligence images and videos online. Lisa Schiller with the Better Business Bureau of Wisconsin says criminals are increasingly using AI technology to confuse victims.
18: The average financial loss reported in scam reports mentioning AI surged a whopping 618%.
13: Scammers have been using AI to mimic loved ones over the phone, to creating entirely phony products online, and even selling fake timeshares to people. Schiller says, as always, keep a skeptical mind when people start asking you for money over the phone.
12: Healthcare experts in Wisconsin worry new childhood vaccination recommendations from the Trump administration will confuse families ahead of the new school year. UW Health Immunization Program Medical Director Dr. Jim Conway says declining trust is one of public health's biggest challenges.
19: We've seen this sort of erosion of trust within public health in general, and a lot of it is really confusion on the public side, in that there's so many sources of information and it's hard to vet which ones are really good quality and which ones are just people's opinions.
12: President Trump signed an executive order recommending pediatricians split the measles, mumps, and rubella vaccine into three separate shots for children.
13: And statistics show not wearing a helmet leads to more deaths on four-wheelers in Wisconsin. Reporter Bob Haig has more.
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21: We've been preaching these things for years. What we're seeing with these incidents, it's not different than any other year in the past, is that fortunately a lot of folks are choosing to not wear helmets, choosing to not wear seatbelts. And also, the majority of our folks have not taken an ATV safety course.
20: Well, statistics show failure to wear helmets and use seatbelts are the primary causes of Wisconsin's worst in the nation, 29 fatal ATV-UTV incidents so far in 2026. The top three types of fatal crashes were rollovers, collision with a motor vehicle, and ejections. Bob Haig, Wisconsin Radio Network.
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23: The lower humidity sticks with us tonight as conditions remain cool and calm. Lows back in the mid-50s with clear skies nearly area-wide. Tomorrow, lots of sun again, but more clouds up north and showers developing late overnight tomorrow with highs back in the 80s. From the WBAY First Alert Weather Center, I'm meteorologist Nolan Kane.
12: Live weather chat with First Alert meteorologist David Ernst is coming up in about a half hour here on your news now. Currently mostly sunny, 78 in Oshkosh, 79 in Green Bay, 79 in Appleton at the Myron Construction Studio of WHBY. Taking another look at Herman Clark Law Firm traffic, and we continue to have a disabled vehicle on the exit to Algoma Boulevard from northbound I-41. That is not affecting traffic at this time. We also have another disabled vehicle on southbound I-41 just before you get to the Highway 76 interchange, north side of Oshkosh. Slow go southbound 41 in the area of the Freedom Road interchange in Little Chute. You'll get past about a half mile or so once you get through the interchange itself. And then, we've cleared that slowdown on southbound 41 up in the DePere construction zone. As for travel times, I-41 southbound, Vanderbrook Road to Highway 10 is 11 minutes. That's a minute slower than usual there. I-41 northbound, Black Wolf Ave to Breezewood Lane is 15 minutes. That's right on time. And I-41 northbound, Shearing Road to Highway 29 is 6 minutes. No delays. Traffic is brought to you by Herling Clark Law Firm.
24: I'm Dale Loney with Your Money Now. The Federal Trade Commission has sent out a warning to retailers to avoid using personal consumer data to set product prices. And if retailers don't, they may face lawsuits, according to a report in the Wall Street Journal today. The Federal Trade Commission said that they can't prohibit the practice, but that retailers need to be transparent as to how they came to set particular prices. Lowe's reported mixed results last quarter as it sees more pressure on spending for home projects. The company also updating its full-year guidance, which moved total sales towards $92 billion, which is at the lower end of its forecast. Lowe's shares are up 2% today. Wall Street posted gains across the board. The Dow Industrial Average picked up 119 points, ending the day at 53,463. The NASDAQ picked up 41 points. The S&P 500 added 16. Oil was higher, with West Texas crude up 1% at $86 a barrel. And that's Your Money Now.
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3: Good afternoon, everyone. We start sports today with the Milwaukee Brewers as the Brewers tied a franchise record with 22 runs yesterday, defeating the Seattle Mariners 22-0 from American Family Field in Milwaukee. In the victory last night, three Milwaukee Brewers collected at least four RBIs in the victory. Christian Yelich, Luis Lara, who hit his first career home run as a Milwaukee Brewer, and also David Hamilton collected four RBIs. Starting pitcher Kyle Harrison for the Milwaukee Brewers pitched five innings, striking out eight and only allowing two hits. With the victory, the Brewers, they improve to 78-48 on the season, good for 30 games above 500 and also the best record in baseball. Game 2 tonight between the Brewers and Mariners at American Family Field is set for 6:40 with a 6:05 pregame. On the mound tonight for the crew is newly acquired Dustin May. May is 6-7 with a 4.13 ERA on the season for Milwaukee. And for the Mariners, it's one of their better pitchers in Logan Gilbert. Gilbert 9-7 with a 3.28 ERA. Again, start time for that broadcast is at 6:05 right here on WHBY. We're just over 48 hours away from the Green Bay Packers' second preseason game of the season. The Packers, they will travel to Denver, Colorado tomorrow for a Friday night game against the Denver Broncos. Kickoff for that game is set for 8 o'clock. Packers head coach Matt LaFleur mentioned that the team does plan on playing their number one starters Friday night in Denver. That's a look at sports from the Myron Construction Sports Desk. I'm Alex Thomas.
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14: Well, I remember when all that stuff was fun and the Badgers were winning and going to bowl games. Man, that was awesome. All right, we are still at a stalemate with Iran. ABC with the latest there.
15: When you really want to get a sense of how the U.S. economy is doing, looking at the stock market is not the best indicator. Perhaps a better one is the bond market.
16: Labor market's solid, steady. The bond market, the treasury market, it seems to be saying that as well.
15: Remember bonds? Those are little loans for the government. Not loans you're getting from the government, mind you. No, when you buy a bond, you're giving a loan to the government. And in return, you get back a predetermined profit. It's generally a safe investment. That's why grandparents give it to their grandkids on graduation day. But that rate of return tells you a lot about the economic leverage of the government issuing it. Like, if the government is issuing bonds with higher rates of return, it's because they need the cash more. They want those loans. Well, as inflation started subsiding from the pandemic, you could trace these rates of return going a bit lower. The government was on stronger economic footing. Then on February 28th, bing, you can see them start to head upward again. That was the day the U.S. started bombing Iran.
17: They've rejected every opportunity to renounce their nuclear ambitions, and we can't take it anymore.
15: This was not emergency territory or anything. It just seemed to echo uncertainty. President Trump assured people around the world that this would be over in a matter of weeks.
18: We took a little excursion because we felt we had to do that to get rid of some evil. And I think you'll see it's going to be a short-term excursion.
15: Well, this week, whatever was left of our ceasefire with Iran officially ended. There is currently no replacement deal in sight. And while Trump has insisted that the U.S. controls the Strait of Hormuz, ships continue to be bombed as they try to pass through, clogging worldwide shipping. Oil prices have risen. Heck, prices on almost everything have risen. Well, yesterday, more investors around the world started dumping their bonds. This often happens when people can smell inflation rising and when governments are sinking further into debt. It also means for the rest of us that mortgage rates and credit card debt are heading back up.
16: The committee remains resolute. You've heard this before, but we will deliver price stability.
15: Looking at these numbers, it was almost like you could see investors reckoning with the prospect that this Iran conflict is not a blip, that it's not going anywhere. That is exactly the opposite of the message that President Trump wants to be sending right now. Let's go to ABC's chief Washington correspondent, Jonathan Carl. John, first off, can you just walk us through how the Trump administration is portraying the situation in the Strait of Hormuz right now?
19: Well, there's contradictory messages. You heard from Energy Secretary Chris Wright saying that it's essentially a conflict zone, but the president has been suggesting that everything is fine, that the U.S. is in total control of the strait. In fact, he floated the idea that he could declare it a U.S. territory.
20: Last week, you said that you would soon declare the Strait of Hormuz to be a territory of the United States. Could you elaborate?
17: Well, I just think it's a great idea. Yeah, I mean, we control it. We control it with the blockade.
19: That is not in any way reflecting the reality on the ground. As you know, Brad, shipping through the Strait of Hormuz has basically been at a standstill. Very few ships going through the strait, and the Iranians are absolutely insistent that they are not going to allow the strait to be cleared until the United States meets not just some of the demands that they have, but all of them. And let me tell you, it's a long list of demands.
15: Yeah, I was going to say about Iran. I mean, we're seeing more ships struck just this week. And by the way, not all of them in the Strait of Hormuz. We also saw ships struck right off of Yemen. That's by the Red Sea, which was supposed to be the alternate shipping route. So all this traffic, you'd think, just continues to like grind to a halt. And Iran doesn't sound like they're going anywhere, John.
19: Yeah, I mean, Iran's defiance has only increased. They seem to sense weakness on the part of the United States, a desire that's pretty obvious to anybody that reads his social feed, a desire on the part of the president to end the conflict. And the Iranians are saying, no, we want a lot of things.
17: Well, they want to make a deal, but they're not going to make the kind of a deal that I feel is necessary.
19: We want a total end to any U.S. aggression or threats of aggression in the region. They want reparations for damage done to Iran. They want lifting of sanctions, lifting of oil sanctions. They want unfrozen assets. They want the whole long laundry list of demands that Iran has had for a long, long time to be given to them before they will consent to allowing free traffic through the strait.
17: The strait is open. And the oil prices are coming down, and they will continue to come down.
1: unless we decide to do something far more drastic than we're doing.
19: And then they've been having these negotiations, you know, bilateral negotiations with Oman about setting up a system for a commercial traffic through the strait that is basically setting up a huge toll, a toll for ships coming in and going out. In other words, not free traffic through the strait. That is no longer on the table as far as the Iranians are concerned.
15: And this is why Trump was threatening Oman then, to be like, no, that can't happen.
19: Yeah, exactly why Trump threatened to expand a war that he's been trying to end for several months, saying that he would go after Oman if they got in the way of the president's plans. But look, the president has said many times that the United States has control over the strait. I mean, that is just, I'm sorry, it's just not true.
15: And by the way, John, with all of that, when we think about shipping, when we think about inflation going up, when we think about American debt, we're in the middle of midterm season. So I got to imagine the White House is hoping Americans can just like keep the faith that this will somehow be worked out. Where do negotiations stand with Iran? Because I know Trump's own family members were meeting with Middle Eastern leaders in recent days.
19: Yeah, I mean, yeah, Jared Kushner in the region, but he wasn't meeting with the Iranians. He was meeting with Hamas, not with the Iranians.
15: Right.
19: Negotiations, that there are no signs of any significant negotiations underway with Iran. In fact, it seems like the administration, that the president's been convinced this is the way to do this, has settled on a strategy of economic pressure on Iran and waiting them out until they just can't handle it anymore. So this means leaving the blockade in place, ramping up sanctions, and hoping that the pressure will build so eventually the Iranians have to relent. But that is a very long prospect, Brad. That is not something that happens overnight. It's not like the Iranians are facing, the regime is facing midterm elections. They know that Trump is, and they know what kind of pressure the Americans will feel. So it's kind of the two sides trying to enforce economic pain on the other.
14: That's the latest from ABC News. Coming up in our next half hour, Terry and I will have the latest in WHBY News, live weather chat with First Alert meteorologist David Ernst, and then we'll wrap things up with, Brian Jacobson from Annex Wealth Management. More on what's going on Wall Street.
21: ABC News, I'm Michelle Franzen. In Massachusetts today, the jury dismissed earlier in the murder trial of Lindsay Clancy due to what the judge described as an unforeseen circumstance. The mother is charged in the killing of her three children in 2023. Defense attorneys claim Clancy did not receive proper medical treatment for postpartum psychosis. Here's ABC's Peter Haralambos.
22: A bit of a surprise. The jury actually was just sent back for lunch. As they got back from that break, they were told they were actually going to go home for the day. The judge really not providing many details. He said this was unavoidable. He also told the jury not to speculate about what this is.
21: A new round of tariffs set to take an effect on Canadian goods, now on hold for 3 days. President Trump says so talks could continue. But today the president says a deal may be close. Merck and Moderna announced their experimental mRNA personalized cancer therapy vaccine succeeded in large late-stage trial. The FDA has not indicated when or if it might approve the treatment. This is ABC News.
23: Named Best Newscast by the Wisconsin Broadcasters Association from the Omni Glass and Payne News Center. 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
14: At 5:31, it is mostly sunny and 78 with your news now on WHBY. I'm Jonathan Krause.
24: And I'm Terry Kovarik. The city of Neenah's former superintendent of public works faces a misdemeanor theft charge. Police say 54-year-old Gregory Radke allegedly had employees recycle city-owned scrap metal and pocketed the proceeds. According to the criminal complaint, police began investigating Radke in June after he was terminated from his job. The complaint goes on to say employees were directed to take scrap metal to Gibson Iron and Metal for cash, which was never deposited into city accounts. If convicted, Radke faces up to 9 months in jail and a fine of up to $10,000.
14: The use of electric bicycles and scooters in Menasha is even dividing families. This week, the Common Council approved three new ordinances restricting e-bike and e-scooter use to sidewalks, so long as the electric motor is not engaged, and limiting their use in parks. Alderman Chris Rand thinks those are issues better covered by the state.
25: Solving this long-term problem, we need Madison, you know, somebody down there to stop these high-powered machines from being sold to families as ordinary e-bikes without clear rules about speed, age, and where they can legally be ridden.
14: Rand's wife, Danielle, used the council's public comment period to voice her support for those ordinances.
0: We have to begin somewhere. E-bike technology and the range of available products are changing quickly, which makes regulation complicated. No ordinance will be perfect, and no ordinance can eliminate every risk. But adopting reasonable rules is a meaningful first step towards setting expectations and increasing public awareness.
14: A third ordinance approved by the Menasha Council requires the use of helmets by anyone under the age of 16.
24: The suspect in a burglary at Players Pub and Pizza in Oshkosh following a fire at that restaurant is arrested in Georgia. Oshkosh police say Darius Shields is taken into custody in Thomas County, Georgia. He faces charges on several outstanding warrants and burglary to a dwelling. Shields was identified as a suspect after security video showed him near the scene of Players Pub and Pizza, which was damaged by a fire earlier in the week.
14: Appleton police make an arrest in connection with a string of vehicle break-ins and thefts. Officers were called to the area of Bennett and West Winnebago streets around 11:20 last night on the report of a suspicious person. They found three juveniles ages 13 to 15 in the neighborhood. One was wearing a backpack that matched what a suspect was wearing in a home security video of a person checking out a car in a driveway. Officers determined that one of the teens may be involved in a string of car entries and thefts in recent weeks. Juvenile charges are pending. The two other kids were released to their guardians.
24: Limits may be placed on automated license plate reader cameras in Winnebago County. A proposed ordinance would allow law enforcement to only use the flock safety cameras for parking enforcement and to access controlled areas and weigh stations. Sheriff John Motz believes they should not be restricted.
2: I think this is the single most advancement that I've seen in 37 years in law enforcement of helping victims recover what they're missing or criminals being held accountable. And I don't want to see it go away.
24: Winnebago County's Judiciary and Public Safety Committee will take a vote on the flock camera ordinance later this month.
14: The Southern Door School District is going back to the voters with another referendum this fall. The district will ask for $2.1 million a year for 3 years above the state-mandated revenue cap to cover recurring expenses. In April, Southern Door voters rejected a $3 million a year referendum question, with 56% saying no. The district is facing a $1.7 million deficit for next year. The question will appear on the November 3rd ballot.
24: The Better Business Bureau of Wisconsin is tracking a surge in artificial intelligence-powered scams. Spokesperson Lisa Schiller says more people are losing more money to AI scams yearly.
3: Going from an average of $778 loss in 2025 to $5,586 this year.
24: Schiller says scammers use AI to fake the voices of loved ones, to try and sell you phony timeshares, and even fake entire products to sell online and steal your money.
14: A Wisconsin pediatrician's reminding families that routine vaccines continue to provide protection against serious illnesses. UW Health Immunization Program Medical Director Jim Conway says vaccines are safe and effective.
4: Vaccines are probably one of the most amazing things that we've developed as scientists and as humans on this planet. And I think a lot of us have come to take them for granted. There's a level of complacency because these diseases that afflicted our parents and grandparents and other generations, you know, have largely become a memory. But unfortunately, those memories are starting to be stirred up.
14: Last week, President Trump signed an executive order recommending pediatricians split the measles, mumps, and rubella vaccine into three separate shots for children.
24: And new statistics show helmet use is a key factor in surviving a four-wheeler crash in Wisconsin. Reporter Bob Haig has the numbers.
5: Wisconsin Department of Natural Resources Off-Vehicle Highway Administrator Lieutenant Jacob Holsklaw.
6: We've been preaching these things for years. What we're seeing with these incidents, it's not different than any other year in the past, is that fortunately a lot of folks are choosing to not wear helmets, choosing to not wear seatbelts. 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
5: Well, statistics show failure to wear helmets and use seatbelts are the primary causes of Wisconsin's worst in the nation, 29 fatal ATV-UTV incidents so far in 2026. Bob Haig, Wisconsin Radio Network.
24: And that is your final news update on your News Now. With Jonathan Krause, I'm Terry Kovarik.
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12: Let's bring in First Alert meteorologist David Ernst. Good afternoon, David.
26: Good afternoon to you.
12: Fortunately, a much quieter day than we had yesterday with some tornadic activity to the south of the listening area. Looks like we're settling in for a pretty nice extended weather package here.
26: We'll keep it nice and pleasant tonight, and even tomorrow for most of the day. It should be comfortable, low humidity, but the mugginess does creep back in late tomorrow, and it will be tomorrow night that we see a chance for some showers and storms rolling through the area, continuing through the pre-dawn hours on Friday, and then during the day Friday, some additional hit-and-miss storms will be likely to develop once again. It will be a lot stickier by Friday, and you'll definitely notice the humidity up, but it's only a one-day bump. We'll start to see that drop right back down for the weekend, maybe feeling slightly humid on Saturday, and then back into the more comfortable air for Sunday and Monday.
12: I like to jokingly take credit or blame for thunderstorm activity as such, but this time around, it's the opening week of high school football. There will be games Thursday night and Friday night, and it would not be the opening night of high school football without thunderstorm and lightning delays.
26: Yeah, it does tend to go down that way, especially for the early season games. Some years it seems like we have a number of washouts, and other ones we get pretty lucky. So we'll see how the rest of the season turns out, but you would not be at all surprised that there are some spots that do see a bit of a delay, or at least some rain showers passing through late on Friday. I think the bulk of the activity would be mid-afternoon through the early evening, starting to fade late, but there could still be something up there at 7, 7:30, 8 o'clock.
12: You know, if we didn't have 254 teams in the playoffs, we wouldn't need to start in the middle of August, but that's a topic for another discussion. All right, so when you were talking about the weather pattern coming in here, how does it look for the weekend?
26: Weekend should be relatively quiet. There might be a pop-up storm on Saturday, but I wouldn't expect a lot of widespread rain or thunder around. And then Sunday looks like a gorgeous day with low humidity and mostly sunny skies. High temperatures both days should be upper 70s to near 80 degrees, which is typical for late August.
12: Yeah, we will definitely take it. Let's wrap up then with the short-term forecast.
26: All right, skies will stay clear tonight, and with the low humidity, it's going to be a little cooler across the area than it was last night. Northern regions, once again, likely to be in the middle to upper 40s, but around the Fox Valley, it's lower half of the 50s tonight instead of those upper 50s. Even Lakeside, we probably slide into the 50s for a brief time overnight. Look for a mostly sunny sky for Thursday. Clouds will start to increase during the evening. The humidity begins to go up then as well, but for most of the day, should be comfortable with low humidity and highs around 80.
12: All right, David, thank you very much. We'll talk again tomorrow.
26: Sounds good.
12: First Alert meteorologist David Ernst joining us here with the live weather chat. Taking a look at current conditions, it is mostly sunny, 78 in Oshkosh, 77 in Green Bay, 78 in Appleton at the Myron Construction Studio of WHBY. Taking a look now at Hurling Clark Law Firm traffic, one final check, and we still have that disabled vehicle on the shoulder from southbound I-41. And that is right in the Highway 45 interchange. Looks like traffic, though, making its way smoothly through that area. Otherwise, no backups here for the late afternoon drive. As for travel times, I-41 southbound, Highway 32 to the 441 interchange is 16 minutes. That's right on time. I-41 northbound, Black Wolf Ave to Breezewood Lane is 15 minutes. No delays there. And the 441 loop for you today, 12 minutes in both directions. Traffic is brought to you by Hurling Clark Law Firm.
27: I'm Dan Loney with Your Money Now. Wall Street posted solid gains today. The Dow Industrials gained 119 points.
1: ending the day at 53,463. NASDAQ picked up 41 points. The S&P 500 added 16. Those gains on Wall Street were tied to the Treasury Department saying that it is going to more than double the size of its debt buybacks in the near future as they try and settle the yields on the T-bill market. Yields have recently moved to levels not seen in more than 20 years, with the purchases moving to around $4 billion and a focus on longer duration bonds like the 10 to 20 year and the 20 to 30 year. Aided by tariff refunds, Target posted a beat last quarter and it raised its fiscal year guidance with its turnaround plan taking hold. Comparable store sales rose 3.8% year over year. CEO Michael Fiddelke was impressed with the results but added that there was more work still to be done. Target shares were up 4.5% today. That's your money now.
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15: Perfect. 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
12: 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Coming up after the break, we are going to be joined by Brian Jacobson, Chief Economic Strategist for Annex Wealth Management, to talk about what's been going on Wall Street here for the last week.
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0: 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Equipment that can warn you of an emergency is being tested. If this had been an actual emergency, such as severe weather, chemical accident, or other emergency, official messages would have followed the alert tones. WHBY-AM serves the East Central Wisconsin area. This concludes this test of the emergency alert system.
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3: 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Back it goes. It is up and gone! The first big league homer for Luis Lara. Another three-run home run by the Brewers tonight. It's their third.
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5: We're going to jump on to the talk and text line where we're joined by Brian Jacobson, Chief Economic Strategist for Annex Wealth Management. And first off, Brian, good morning again.
6: Yes, good morning. Were you up late watching the Brewers win 22-0? Wasn't that incredible?
5: No. When it was 11-0 and outfielders are throwing balls into the stands because they don't know how many outs there are and the first baseman can't catch a ball on a routine double play, I'm like, you know what? Mariners really didn't come to play tonight.
6: No, they did not. Yes, but we came to play today.
5: I would say so. My basic economic understanding, I only took 100 level courses in college, is that if stocks went up, bonds you tended to go down. But what we're seeing is some record highs on Wall Street, but bond also going up. How's this happening?
6: Yeah, it's really weird to see what's going on in the markets. You look at the equity markets, and I can kind of understand what's going on there because earnings growth has been good. We know that there's a lot of enthusiasm over artificial intelligence and such. But when we look at the bond market, we've seen those yields go up. And you're absolutely right. Oftentimes, we don't see those two things going on at the same time. And I think what's happening with the bond market is really a few things coming together right now. I mean, first of all, of course, there's inflation, right? It has come down a little bit, but it does have a long way to go until we get to that 2% target. So if you have higher inflation expectations, that typically pushes bond yields up. And obviously, energy prices have not helped that because we see that it's in our face all the time what the price of gasoline is, and that shapes our expectations of inflation going forward. Now, the second thing that's going on is this new Fed chair, Kevin Warsh. He took over as chair, and he is trying to run things very differently, not give a lot of forward guidance about what are they going to do with rates, their balance sheet, and all that. And I think that the market is really just pricing in a little bit more uncertainty around what monetary policy might be, and that does tend to push those yields higher. And then the third point is probably the elephant in the room, which is the debt. We have a ton of debt in the United States from the federal government with large deficits, and it needs to be financed. And so that's more supply. So you mentioned about taking economics 100 levels, right? So you learn about supply and demand. If you have more supply of bonds coming into the market, the price needs to go down for people to absorb those. Well, when prices of bonds go down, that just means the yields go up. So that's just the math behind it. But it's not just the federal government. It's also some of these large artificial intelligence data centers, these what we call hyperscalers. They're also issuing a lot of debt. So you have the inflation, a new Fed chair, and then, of course, this issuance of debt. And that's tending to push all of those yields higher.
5: Okay, so being on the Dave Ramsey plan, hearing about all of this debt makes me a bit worried. Are there any red flags with the sudden boost in bond yields?
6: I think that there are a few red flags. I don't know if they're going to be yellow or red quite yet. It's about when do you make that transition? Plenty of those yellow lights perhaps out there. And some of it is in terms of the deficit. The fact that at the federal level, we are still running a very large deficit. It's going to be close to a record in terms of the deficit, according to the Congressional Budget Office. That needs to be financed. That creates interest payment on the debt. And for this fiscal year, the interest that the government is paying on the debt exceeds the amount that we are likely to spend on defense. That doesn't happen that often. And so it's about almost crowding out different priorities for the government. And so they don't have to prioritize. They'll just be like, well, they're all important, so we'll fund them all and just have more debt. That's not that sustainable. So it's going to be really interesting to see as we approach midterm elections and go through it. Are there any plans of some bipartisan committee or whatever to deal with this issue? But then on the private sector side, as far as with corporations issuing the bonds, there are a few little red flags there. Because if we think back to previous bubbles that have happened, a lot of them have been debt fueled. If we think about just the housing crisis, right? What preceded that was the debt fueled buildup of prices and the homes, people having multiple properties, taking on a lot of debt. Then you go back to the tech bubble. That was financed with debt. Now, the key differentiator here, though, is that during the tech bubble, those companies weren't profitable. They weren't generating a lot of cash flow. And so that's very different today. So it's not exactly the same, but it is something for people to kind of have their antennas up to pay attention to.
5: You touched on the government debt. Give us some idea of how much we are paying just on interest for previous borrowing.
6: Yeah. So the Congressional Budget Office this past week came out with some updated projections. Federal interest payments are approaching $1 trillion for this fiscal year. Now, keep in mind, their fiscal year is not the calendar year. It's one of these weird things where it basically ends at the end of September. So it goes from like October 1st to the end of September. And so when we talk about the fiscal year for the government, that's basically the end of September. It's also one of the reasons why in the past, when we have had government shutdowns, fights over the budget, it tends to be in October where you do see those shutdowns. It's because it's about that end of the fiscal year. Now, the amount that the government is spending on interest is roughly the amount that's being spent on defense. And nobody's really kind of looking at this and saying that, this is an

0: wants to see that. So we do have a runway ahead of us to fix that issue. But in terms of the deficit, nobody really rings the bell in terms of, nope, now you need to do it. And so it's just as time goes on, I think it becomes a little bit more important for people to recognize that either we need to increase revenue or you decrease spending. Those are the two solutions.
1: And usually when we talk about rates, we're talking about the Federal Reserve. What if they step in and decide that we need to slow things down and decide to boost rates again? What might that mean?
0: Yeah, so on the fiscal side of things, that could actually make the debt problem even worse because the government issues a lot of short-term debt. The average interest cost on the debt is somewhere around 3.5%. But if the Federal Reserve hikes rates, well, that interest cost goes up. So that's a problem in terms of on the fiscal side of things. But then, of course, we see it. There's costs and benefits to it. The benefit is that if you have money sitting in a bank account, a money market account, right, you can earn a little bit more on that. And so that's nice. But the bulk of people out there, they're going to be actually experiencing a little bit more pain, especially in like the durable goods area. So durable goods, those are just items that are expected to last 3 years or longer. That's just the definition they use. So think about cars, washers, dryers, things like that. A lot of times those are financed. And if the Fed decides to hike rates, well, they don't hike all of the rates. They just hike this overnight rate, but it tends to influence those other rates as well. And so the cost of financing could go up. And obviously, you know, we've already seen this in terms of with housing starts, existing home sales, even auto sales, about how challenging that can be as you have a higher cost of financing.
1: We're talking with Brian Jacobson, Chief Economic Strategist for Annex Wealth Management. And back to Economics 101, we are always told to buy low, sell high. What should be our approach here when everything seems to be at record highs?
0: Yeah, well, that is a really key thing. That's a great mantra to remember, buy low, sell high. And oftentimes people get lured into buying high and maybe selling higher, but that's not always guaranteed. There's this concept of fear of missing out. We call it FOMO. And that's where you see the price goes up and then you start getting excited, buying into that as well. And that can lead people into buying high and perhaps eventually selling lower, which is not a formula for success. But what I think that we've really seen is it's a good opportunity to really take stock of your portfolio. Take a look at, are you overweight with the parts that have done really well? Do you want to trim back a little bit, maybe add to the areas that have been lagging? And that's really the key thing about having that discipline, not being emotional about it, because the markets tend to reward discipline over drama.
1: And finally, what's coming up over the next week or so?
0: Yeah, really exciting. We're going to be getting retail sales earnings. We're also going to be hearing from NVIDIA next week. So that is a big player in terms of with the artificial intelligence trade. That's on Wednesday. But what I'm really looking forward to is on August 27th through the 29th, Jackson Hole, Wyoming, there's going to be this big central bank conference, and we're going to be hearing from Chair Warsh. So I think that's what the market's really going to be focused on over the next week. We've got retail sales, NVIDIA, and then Chair Warsh opening his mouth in Jackson Hole.
1: Brian Jacobson, I appreciate the time as always, and we'll listen for you tomorrow on the Annex Wealth Management Show.
0: Thank you so much.
1: And that'll do it for today's edition of Your News Now on WHBY. As mentioned, we've got Brewers baseball coming up tomorrow afternoon. So the Annex Wealth Management Show will likely get a late start, and then we'll get a late start on Your News Now. But we should have time for Kathy Trebetusky to stop in for Ladies and Gentlemen the Weekend, because we don't have a show on Friday because of Brewers baseball. And speaking of Brewers baseball, they're coming up in 5 minutes and 20 seconds here on WHBY. Hope you enjoy. Can't guarantee 22 runs tonight, though. Good luck.
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3: From ABC News, I'm Dave Packer. 5 Americans have died in a helicopter crash in Kenya, that according to the State Department. Local authorities say 7 people total were on board and there are no survivors.
4: The Kenyan Red Cross responded to the scene. Emergency workers saying search and rescue efforts were hampered by difficult terrain and an active fire at the crash site. Luxury travel and tour agency And Beyond confirmed Wednesday that the aircraft was carrying its guests. In a statement, the company expressing its deepest sympathies to all those affected. Officials say it's unclear what caused the helicopter to go down. Rena Roy, ABC News, New York.
3: President Trump today saying he's reduced.

0: announcing the scheduled joint military exercises with South Korea and saying he's meeting with North Korean leader Kim Jong-un later this year.
1: I felt that to do a massive, we were doing a massive war exercise. I thought that was very insulting to somebody that, frankly, has been, during my term at least, very well behaved.
0: Reaction from North Korean state media, quote, "We regard it as one unworthy of comment and have no interest in it at all," and saying there's no knowledge of any discussions between Trump and Kim. In Massachusetts, proceedings wrapping for the day in the Lindsay Clancy murder trial. She's charged with killing her three young children in 2023, but defense arguing Clancy didn't get proper postpartum psychosis treatment. ABC's Peter Haralambos.
2: The jury was sent home after what the judge described was an unforeseen circumstance. But before that, they did hear some critical testimony from the psychologist who treated Lindsay Clancy. He described in detail how he was there for a phone call she made to her ex-husband, Patrick, where she described that she was hearing a voice telling her to kill her three children and then try to kill herself.
0: Merck and Moderna announcing a personalized mRNA-based cancer vaccine that succeeded in a large late-stage trial among high-risk patients with melanoma. You're listening to ABC News.
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0: Family of a woman who went missing in Las Vegas more than a week ago reports getting disturbing messages on her phone.
6: 63-year-old Alyssa Goods was in Vegas visiting a friend who says she left to go to a nearby drugstore on August 8th and never came back. Goods' niece kept calling her on cell phone. Days later, someone answered, hung up, and started texting, claiming to be Goods and asking for Bitcoin. The family says they've gotten nowhere with Las Vegas police.
7: Reaching out to the detective only for her to tell me my aunt wasn't a priority.
6: Las Vegas police telling our New York station that the case is an active missing persons investigation.
0: ABC's Faith Abube. Amazon says it plans to expand drone delivery to nearly 500 cities in the U.S. by the end of the year, a six-fold increase. NASA has called off a mission to save a sinking space telescope, meaning the Swift Observatory is doomed to burn up in the atmosphere. Scientists say a spacecraft launched to lift Swift into a higher orbit can't be controlled, so the mission is off. A Ukrainian couple developed a jellyfish aquarium in Kyiv, then fled the country after Russia's invasion, has opened a new private jellyfish museum in Pompano Beach, Florida.
8: Biggest idea here to leave people with the feeling that they know something more about the population of jellyfish.
0: General Manager Irina Paplakanovich says that they have about 20 unique specimens of jellyfish. Dave Packer, ABC News.
9: This is the story of the one. As a maintenance engineer at a beverage manufacturing plant, he starts his day knowing every line is ready to run because Grainger delivers the industrial-grade products he needs to keep mixers, conveyors, and packaging equipment moving. With Grainger's vast selection of bearings, belts, and motors, he keeps operations running smoothly, so nothing grinds to a halt. Call 1-800-GRAINGER, click Grainger.com, or just stop by. Grainger, for the ones who get it done.